0: $100 billion fund to rebuild and reverse the war damage in Iran. KSL News Time 601, a Salt Lake City man is facing several charges after police say he threatened to kill someone connected to the Box Elder County Data Center. KSL News Radio's Alexandria Bonilla with the story.
1: Booking documents say Daniel Charles Casimo stalked and threatened to shoot the alleged victim and their business partner because of ties to the Box Elder County Data Center. Charging documents don't specify what the exact connection is, but the Salt Lake County District Attorney's Office confirmed the victim is not a government official. They say the victim felt so unsafe, they actually spent nearly $20,000 on home security measures, including cameras and window coverings. Casimo tells police he knows it went too far. He just got angry. Alexandria Bonilla, KSL News Radio.
0: There's been a lot of backlash surrounding the Stratos proposal in Box Elder, and now the state legislature is looking to create more policies about large data centers. But today, their first order of business was to define what is a data center. Representative Colin Jack spoke up in the interim hearing today in committee.
2: We have several data centers around. He mentioned that they're usually around 10. That's not big. 10 megawatts, 100 megawatts are the new big ones. Square footage changes with the technology and water use is apparently changing.
0: The committee opted to open a bill file, create a bill on the matter, and they invited the Department of Environmental Quality to a future hearing so they can help make policy decisions about data centers. A new online tool from the University of Utah could be in use by these data center developers to actually reduce their impact on local power grids. KSL News Radio's Brianna Willis with the details.
3: The Westmap.ai tool shows developers how they can plan a data center to support local power grids instead of adding a strain on them. Dr. Masood Parvania says using the online tool, planners can make immediate changes, potentially saving up to $590 million a year.
4: These are not developed by a developer. These are not giving biased opinion. These are unbiased opinion of like how, for example, a project is going to impact the grid.
3: One possible way to save energy is running jobs at night or during hours when power is cheapest. The tool can show planners how much they can expect to save. Other solutions might include the data center bringing their own generators. Brianna Willis, KSL News Radio.
0: KSL News Time 604. A woman was hit by a car while crossing the street in Lehigh this morning. City officials say it was at 500 West and Pioneer Crossing just after 9:30 a.m. The woman had to be airlifted to the hospital with unknown injuries, but she was conscious and responsive at the scene. The driver is cooperating with investigators. A former Utah charter school director was back in court today after pleading guilty to owning thousands of child abuse photos. During today's court hearing, he faced new allegations of abusing a special needs student when he was a director of a school. KSL News Radio's Adam Small has details.
5: Jared Buckley already agreed to serve 30 years in prison as part of the plea deal in the federal case, but today he had to stand before a judge and the father of a special needs boy who told police Buckley sexually abused him in the bathroom of Leadership Learning Academy in Layton several years ago when he was just 12 years old. Today Buckley stood next to his attorney in shackles, looking down and not showing emotion as this boy's father commended his son's bravery and saying justice will be served in his case.
0: The judge agreed to close the case and not add more prison time since Buckley had already agreed to serve 30 years in the other case. Attorneys for Luigi Mangione now say that he was suffering from a form of severe emotional distress that led up to the killing of UnitedHealthcare CEO Brian Thompson. Here's ABC News legal contributor Brian Buckmeyer.
6: The defense has to turn over all psychiatric information to the prosecution. They're going to have the ability to rebut that he had an extreme emotional disturbance at this time. It could, in a worst case scenario, delay the trial because the prosecution will say, hey, we need our own expert to evaluate this defense and see whether or not we can make arguments against it. If it doesn't delay the trial, it's going to add a whole other argument.
0: If a jury finds that Mangione was emotionally disturbed at the time of the killing, oh, they could convict him of manslaughter instead of murder, which would mean less time in prison. KSL News Time 606, its first look traffic. Eric Butler's with us this afternoon, and what's the deal?
7: Well, we got a new medical incident. It's not a crash, technically, but the HOV lane looks like the far left lane are blocked off right at the 600 North exit. This is southbound. I-15, things are starting to back up there, and you've got northbound slowing going by downtown, too, and that's been there for quite a while. Eric Butler in the KSL Traffic Center.
0: And my minute of news is on the way next.
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0: 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On the East Coast, I can attest there are two types of people, those who ski in Park City and those who think everyone in Utah has multiple spouses. Did I ever tell you about the time I brought Heather to meet my family and my uncle says, "How many husbands you have?" It's the way they see us, but it might be worse for the people of New Mexico. See, over the weekend, we learned about a couple from New Mexico who went to get a marriage license in Washington, D.C. So they go to the city license bureau, and as required, the groom presented his New Mexico driver's license, and the clerk insisted New Mexico is a foreign country. She asked to see his passport. Did I mention this groom is a Republican who ran for New Mexico Secretary of State and lost last month? His name's Gavin Clarkson.
13: So we went around and he's like, "No, New Mexico, it's a state. It's the vacant lot between Texas and Arizona."
0: He wasn't getting through.
13: It became a state 106 years ago.
0: The supervisor at the marriage bureau complimented his fiance on her English. Can you imagine? In the end, the supervisor had to Google it, and she found out New Mexico isn't a country. Yep, it's America. And in case you had any confusion about this, you're listening to their state song.
14: Oh, fair New Mexico.
0: It's called Oh, Fair New Mexico. It's not a foreign country.
14: We love you so.
0: And I love my family, but Uncle Richie, my wife has one husband, me.
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7: Well, we got delays both northbound and southbound approaching downtown Salt Lake City. On the southbound side, we had a medical incident that was blocking off a couple of left lanes. That has been moved out of the traffic, so that should start getting better from the north interchange down to downtown. Northbound, though, from South Salt Lake, the I-80-201 exits all the way up to 600 North. We've got major slowdowns there, and now you've got big slowdowns for westbounders on I-80. This going from Sugar House over to State Street might have a crash there. Northbound on the West Belt, that's very slow as well, as if you go from Parkway Boulevard past the 201 up to California. And eastbound I-80, that's still slow for the ramp to go south on 215. Tito?
16: Oh, Sorry, delays continue on northbound I-15 as you make your way around the point of the mountain. Expect slowing from 2100 North Lehigh up to the Bangor Highway exit in Bluffdale. Now some slowing continues on northbound on the Mountain View Corridor from about 134th South up to 118th South. And delays in Salt Lake County on the westbound 201 freeway from the Bangor Highway interchange out to 7200 West. Logan is the summer escape you didn't know you needed, where the mountains meet Main Street with outdoor adventures by day and standing ovations by night. 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Tito Nani in the KSL Traffic Center.
17: It's been a nice day with lots of sunshine and temperatures in the low 90s. We're going to see more sunshine and temperatures in the upper 80s on Wednesday. A little southern push of moisture will enter into central southern Utah late on Thursday and then work its way into northern Utah for Friday and Saturday. That'll bring partly cloudy skies, chance of a few little dry pop-up thunderstorms, but a bit of a roller coaster for temperatures. Upper 80s Thursday, upper 90s Friday, back to the upper 80s for the weekend. From the KSL Weather Center, I'm Kevin Eubank.
0: 91 degrees, great summer day in Salt Lake City, and Utah has two new state Supreme Court justices. We'll bring you the details in just a few moments. Stay with us. This is Utah's news, traffic, and weather station.
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0: Breaking news on KSL. Pakistan's prime minister says the agreement to end the war in Iran has now taken effect, now that both sides have signed it. That means Iran will open the Strait of Hormuz. The U.S. will lift the blockade. President Trump says he signed the agreement while dining at the Palace of Versailles today in France. Iranian officials say their president signed it digitally. Iran says the signing ceremony set for Friday has been canceled. But Pakistan's prime minister says it's still on and will happen in Switzerland. We'll see. The three things you need to know this hour. First,
1: a Utah judge has closed the case of a former charter school director who was accused of sexually abusing a special needs student before he was arrested for having thousands of inappropriate images of children. I'm KSL News Radio's Adam Small.
0: Second, an audit finds that Utah's colleges have been cheated out of more than $800,000 by so-called ghost students who apply for federal aid using stolen IDs. Third, our biggest traffic trouble spot.
7: Right now, it's westbound, I-80. Got a crash at State Street. It's in the Gore area between the main lanes and the exit ramp, and backups go all the way to Sugar House, 1300 East. Eric Butler in the KSL Traffic Center.
17: Beautiful day with sunshine and extra warm temperatures, and the trend continues. I'm Kevin Eubank.
0: And right now, it's 91 at the KSL Common Spirit Health Studios. 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
2: From ABC News, I'm Dave Packer. Leaving a dinner hosted by French President Emmanuel Macron at the Palace of Versailles tonight, President Trump told reporters that he signed the memorandum of understanding reached with Iran to end the war.
3: It signed it in Versailles.
2: U.S. officials presenting the peace deal, lifting the American blockade of Iranian ports, rewarding Iran for reopening the Strait of Hormuz.
4: Iran reaffirms that it shall not procure or develop nuclear weapons. Reaffirms because it made that same pledge in the first line of the Obama nuclear deal. But unlike that deal, Iran's agreement with President Trump includes no other nuclear commitments, just a pledge to keep talking, including about how Iran could dispose of its highly enriched uranium.
2: ABC's Rachel Scott. Storm preps now underway along the Texas and Louisiana Gulf Coast as Tropical Storm Arthur makes its way north. Locals like Steve McCann shoveling sand in sandbags in Covington, Louisiana.
5: Over by my mom's house, they have a canal in the back, and it comes up real quick and goes down real quick. But if there's nothing there to for her back door and her front door and stuff, if I can keep it out of there for a little while, usually it goes down before it'll get in the house.
2: Meanwhile, a threat for more than 47 million Americans for severe weather across parts of the Midwest, including damaging winds, hail, flash flooding, and tornadoes. We heard from relatives of the women murdered by Rex Heuermann outside court in New York after a judge sentenced the Gilgo Beach serial killer to life in prison. Heuermann admitted to murdering eight women, including Megan Waterman, her daughter, Lithiana.
6: The chance to finally speak up for her, it gives me comfort for her, knowing she can finally lay down, rest in peace, and he can't hurt anybody else. That's what brings me comfort, not her.
2: In New York Central Park, an 18-year-old man was critically injured and later died when a carriage horse got loose and took off into the park. The tourist fell from the carriage. 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
0: KSL News Time 6:18. The state Senate today confirmed two new Supreme Court justices. First, Jay Jorgensen, who was senior counsel for the Church of Jesus Christ of Latter-day Saints, and also Stephen Dent, who was previously an assistant U.S. attorney in Southern Utah. They now move to Utah's highest court. Dent was confirmed by a vote of 24-5. Senator Jen Plum, among those opposed, saying there are concerns because neither of these men have been judges before.
8: In medicine, in the field I work in, I can't imagine sending a patient to have their appendix removed without someone ever having performed that operation before. And so I'm having a little bit of trouble having that translation of someone becoming a judge without having been a judge before at the very pinnacle of our court system.
0: But Senator Brady Brammer disagreed with that assessment.
9: Medicine and legal work are very different things. And these are not people that are not, that have not been engaged thoroughly in the legal work of the day. They are at the top of their legal field. There is no settling here.
0: Jorgensen was confirmed 22-7, despite naysayers' concerns about how much of his life was spent outside of Utah. Both Dent and Jorgensen said after the confirmations, they're grateful and ready to serve. KSL News Time 620. We have traffic and weather together brought to you by UCCU. You deserve to love where you bank. Here's Eric Butler.
7: We got some major slowdowns now. Westbound I-80 starting just before 1300 East and Sugar House. This is all because of a crash at State Street. They're not going to let you use that exit ramp. Remember, that's also the exit ramp to go northbound I-15. So all these folks that intended on using that are now getting diverted to go basically southbound on I-15. That's one of the options for them, though not a desirable one. You've got major backups there. You've also got some major slowdowns northbound 15 from South Salt Lake. The I-80-201 exits up into downtown. And for 215 traffic on the West Belt, that's slow from Parkway Boulevard up to California. In Weaver and Davis counties, still got a little bit of northbound slowing. U.S. 89 approaching I-84 and southbound slowdowns on I-15 going from Riverdale down past the Roy exit. Tito.
3: We do have a new crash on northbound I-15 in Utah County. It's around 1600 north in Linden, but it's off to the shoulder and not causing any delays. However, there are delays northbound I-15 as you cross the point of the mountain from Thanksgiving Point up to Bangor Crossing. Southbound is a bit slow in spots between American Fork and Linden, but all clear after that. And on the Mountain View Corridor, we're seeing some slowdowns going northbound between 118th South and 138th South. 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Tito Nani in the KSL Traffic Center.
17: The KSL 7-day forecast continues to be hot with temperatures well above normal statewide. Tonight, look for a low of 60, mostly sunny and 89 for the high on Thursday. We'll jump to the upper 90s on Friday with some clouds popping in the afternoon. Those partly cloudy skies will be here as well on Saturday, but temperatures will drop into the upper 80s for the weekend. We'll stay there on Sunday, lots of sunshine, but next week, oh, it gets hot, mid to upper 90s on Tuesday and Wednesday in Salt Lake City. From the KSL Weather Center, I'm Kevin Eubank.
0: In Salt Lake City, 91 degrees, but mostly sunny skies. Down in St. George, it's a buck five. KSL News Time 622, your 7-day forecast. 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
0: We're watching Utah's Money. The Fed announced its first policy decision under new chairman Kevin Warsh today. They're holding interest rates steady with a hint of a possible rate hike later this year. That caused problems for the markets today. Rumors have been swirling about Netflix potentially buying Lionsgate Studios, the studio that made The Hunger Games and John Wick. But today Netflix said, we're not interested. Lionsgate's stock promptly fell 6%. I mentioned Wall Street. By the numbers, the Dow is down 507 points, closing at 51,493. The S&P was down 91 points, NASDAQ falling 355.
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7: Westbound I-80 trudging along from Sugar House out to State Street because of a crash that's blocking off the exit to go onto State Street. So it's going to be pretty slow heading up to that area. If you're northbound I-15, some improvement, but still a major slowdowns in spots going from 2100 south up to Rose Park. Tito.
3: Traffic starting to ease up down in Utah County. However, we're not out of the woods quite yet. Northbound I-15 still bogged down around the mountain between Lehigh and Bluffdale. Southbound with some slowing just as you pass Pioneer Crossing and continue on down into Pleasant Grove. And on the Mountain View Corridor, we're seeing slowdowns between 118th South and 130th 4th South. That is going northbound. Arctic Spas, hot tubs and swim spas with stores in Salt Lake, American Fork, and St. George. 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Tito Nani in the KSL Traffic Center.
17: It's been a nice day with lots of sunshine, some breezy winds across the state. Temperatures have been in the low 90s. Overnight, look for mostly clear skies and a low of 60, mostly sunny and 89 on Thursday. A few clouds start to sneak in from the south on Friday and Saturday. We'll peak on Friday at 97 and then drop to the upper 80s with a mix of clouds and sun for the weekend. From the KSL Weather Center, I'm Kevin Eubank.
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0: Good evening, 6:30 at KSL. Jeff Kaplan here, 91 degrees, KSL's top story. Developing news, the U.S. and Iran both say they've signed the deal to end the war. That means the Strait of Hormuz will open and the U.S. will lift the naval blockade. The deal allows 60 days for both sides to discuss a possible nuclear deal. Here's ABC's Rachel Scott.
4: President Trump acknowledges Iran's decision to close the strait was putting too much pressure on the American

0: Legacy Foundation be able to look after those very highly subsidized facilities.
1: The Utah legislature appropriated $53 million in grants to help with the upkeep. Around $46 million has already been spent on upgrading legacy venues, which include Olympic Oval, Utah Olympic Park, and Soldier Hollow. But the foundation still has eyes on a few other venues that could use a touch-up, including the Maverick Center. McKenna Rodriguez, KSL News Radio.
2: Meantime, one of the most recognizable faces behind Utah's successful bid for the Winter Games is stepping away from the organizing committee. KSL News Radio's Eric Cabrera explains what comes next.
3: Former Olympian Catherine Rainey Norman is leaving the Utah 2034 organizing committee after helping lead the bid effort, an athlete-focused initiative since the beginning. As organizers announced a new leadership team this week, incoming executive Abby Osborne praised Rainey Norman's role in bringing the games back to Utah.
4: Oh, incredible amount of value that Kat brought to getting the bid, right? I mean, obviously she led us through that process and we're forever indebted to her service and what she did. She'll be missed and we just thank her for everything that she did to get us to this point.
3: Osborne, who currently serves as chief of staff for the Utah House of Representatives, will join the committee full-time in August as planning continues for the games now less than 8 years away. From Utah 2034 HQ, Eric Cabrera, KSL News Radio.
2: KSL News Time, 6:33. Our top national story, interest rates are unchanged for now. That's the first decision made by the Federal Reserve since Kevin Warsh became the chair. But the board signaled possible rate hikes ahead. ABC's Michelle Franzen reports.
5: The economy on the mind of the Federal Reserve Board during their two-day meeting. Members voted to keep interest rates unchanged. Kevin Warsh held his first meeting as Fed chair and at a press briefing says despite strong economic indicators, they will keep rates steady.
6: Economic activity is expanding at a solid pace despite elevated uncertainty that owes in part the conflict in the Middle East.
5: At least half of the Fed officials who are forecasting interest rates now say they expect interest rates to go up this year. Michelle Franzen, ABC News.
2: After the decision was announced, Warsh indicated concerns about the inflation rate, which is at 4.2%.
7: His quote was, "We will deliver price stability."
2: Zions Bank senior economist Robert Spendlove telling us that the only way the Fed can control inflation is by keeping rates higher.
7: And so what they're saying is, you know, we've got this dual mandate of employment and inflation. Employment's okay. We're doing okay on the labor market, but inflation is not okay. And they're saying we've got to use our tools to get prices back under control.
2: Spendlove says the markets aren't reacting to the Fed's decision to keep rates steady.
8: I would view as huge wins for Iran, and they're a bit puzzling, I think, from the American side.
2: Pakistan's prime minister says the agreement to end the war in Iran has taken effect. Now that both sides have signed, that means if Iran will open the Strait of Hormuz and the U.S. will be lifting the naval blockade. KSL News Time 6:49, traffic and weather together, brought to you by UCCU. You deserve to love where you bank. Here's Eric Butler.
9: Still got northbound slowdowns to an extent, not to major, as you go from just past 2100 South up into the downtown area and past that, just a splash of it as you go out of the Rose Park neighborhood up towards 2300 North. And for westbounders on I-80, still some residual slowing because of a crash earlier blocking off the ramp to State Street. So the slowdowns start as reduced speeds just past 700 East heading out towards I-15. Tito.
10: Good news for Utah County drivers. We're all clear now on southbound I-15 between Lehigh and Santaquin. However, northbound with a bit of slowing around the mountain, but it does clear once you're past the Bangor crossing area. On the west side of Salt Lake County, we're bogged down on the Mountain View Corridor going southbound between the 201 Junction and 3500 South. And northbound on Mountain View Corridor between 118th South and 138th South. 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Tito Nani in the KSL Traffic Center.
11: KSL 7-day forecast starts off with lots of sunshine and temperatures above normal. Should be a nice day on Thursday, mostly sunny and 89. Will skyrocket on Friday, partly cloudy, 97 for the high, and a chance for a few little dry thunderstorms popping up over some of the mountains. We'll keep those clouds around on Saturday, but cool it off. We'll actually drop back to the upper 80s. Mid to upper 80s again on Sunday, and then 90s return Monday. Mid to upper 90s as we head through the middle of next week. It gets really hot. From the KSL Weather Center, I'm

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1: We're watching Utah's Money at KSL. Lazy Boy stockholders are sitting in the lap of luxury. Sales of your dad's favorite recliner are up 11% last quarter. Lazy Boy stock jumped about 16% on the news today. Carvana stock is down about 7% after the used vehicle seller announced a new strategy to sell new cars. 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Today's SpaceX investors learn what it's like to lose. The high-flying stock actually fell today, giving up about 5% of its value, profit-taking, after the meteoric rise the past few days. And on Wall Street, The Dow is down 507 points, driven by interest rate news that we might see a hike later this year. The S&P down 91, the NASDAQ losing.
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1: 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Here's Eric Butler.
24: Looking a lot better now, going by downtown. If you're northbound I-15, just a smidgen of slowing going by the North Temple area, heading up to 600 North, and then further up the line, going by Warm Springs Road, heading up to the North Interchange. You got a patch of slowdowns there. If you're a westbound on I-80, going away from I-80 to the airport, anticipate a little bit of delays there as well. Tito.
25: Still seeing a bit of slowing down in Utah County on northbound I-15 as you cross, as you make your way around the point of the mountain. Southbound I-15, however, all in the clear if you're driving between Lehigh and Santa Quinn. And on the west side of Salt Lake, our biggest trouble spot continues to be southbound on the Mountain View Corridor between Parkway Boulevard and 3500 South. Where will summer take you? With UTA's rider's license, kids ages 6 to 18 ride all summer for just $49. 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Tito Nani in the KSL Traffic Center.
1: Traffic and weather together every 10 minutes on the nines. We're heading down to 60 overnight tomorrow. Sunshine, maybe a few clouds, 89 the high. And then on Friday, we shoot to 97 degrees. We'll catch you tomorrow.
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26: It's 7 o'clock on KSL News Radio. I'm Michelle Rowe, KSL's top story this hour. The Utah congressional race primaries are coming up in less than a week, and KSL News Radio's inside sources caught up with some of the congressional candidates. Representative Celeste Malloy joined the show today to discuss her work with the Native American Shi'vwits and Band of Paiutes.
27: They came to me and asked me to run a bill that gives them the ability at their discretion to partially waive jurisdiction so that they can enter into contracts that are enforceable in state court.
26: Her opponent, Phil Lyman, was invited to join Inside Sources, but did not join the hosts. A judge has chosen a punishment for a former Utah charter school director who was accused of sexually abusing a special needs student. This was before he pled guilty in federal court to having a thousand of child sex abuse materials. KSL News Radio's Adam Small has the details.
4: Jared Buckley already agreed to serve 30 years in prison as part of the plea deal in the federal case, but today he had to stand before a judge and the father of a special needs boy who told police Buckley sexually abused him in the bathroom of Leadership Learning Academy in Layton several years ago when he was just 12 years old. Today, Buckley stood next to his attorney in shackles, looking down and not showing emotion as this boy's father commended his son's bravery and saying justice will be served in his case.
26: The judge agreed to close the case and not add more prison time since Buckley agreed to serve 30 years in the other case. Our top national story this hour from ABC News. A New York judge today sentenced convicted Gilgo Beach serial killer Rex Huerman to life in prison for the murders of eight women he hired as escorts over 17 years. Before he was sentenced, Huerman faced a scolding from the judge.
6: Are you a little bit sorry for what you did to these poor innocent women? Eight women that you strangled to death? At least eight that we know of? Are you at least a little bit sorry for that? Yes?
7: Yes, I am.
26: Traffic and weather together brought to you by UCCU. You deserve to love where you bank. The earlier delays northbound I-15 heading into downtown have just about cleared, but there are still big slowdowns on Mountain View Corridor in West Valley, as well as in the Daybreak and Harriman areas. KSL weather. Tomorrow will continue to be hot and partly cloudy with a high of 89 degrees. Friday, you'll want to grab that sunscreen and some water if you're heading outdoors. The high will be in the upper 90s. Right now, it's fair skies and 90 degrees. I'm Michelle Rowe, KSL News Radio, 102.7 FM, 1160 AM, and KSLNewsRadio.com. 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
5: All right, welcome to KSL Brightside. I'm Ethan Miller here with Alex Keery, and today is a very scientific program. So Alex has held up in his has got held up on his microphone stand a little package of the BTS Oreos.
13: It actually like this is not like a technical setup. Actually, is it only focusing on this though? I think the camera's only focusing on the. I can't tell.
5: So here's the idea.
10: I can fix that.
13: Sorry, I'm like, guess who the star of the show is? The Oreos. But at the same time, like I don't know. Like this is. I only just put it on my mic stand, so I apologize. If Alex, you're listening right now, we've got Oreos in the studio.
5: Yeah, we have Oreos in the studio. Yeah. Alex found a very interesting story that's basically sociologists are starting to debunk the old marshmallow test, the marshmallow theory. You remember this?
13: Yeah. Where, oh, yeah.
5: And it was, and we're all familiar with this. You can find videos of this all over online. They would basically put treats in front of kids and then try and get them to not take them. And some kids hilariously eat all the marshmallows as soon as the guy leaves.
13: Right.
5: And, you know, different tests have different deals, right? Well, don't eat this, then we'll come back, we'll do this. Like, it can be set up a few different ways.
13: They basically determined that you were a good person if you could wait it out.
5: Well, here's the interesting thing.
13: And then guys with no attention, like little kids that were, well, one, chubby is all get out. Two, my ADD had popped up very early in life. It was not a good test for me. Like I was labeled a sinner very early in life.
5: Well, not just for the marshmallow reasons, right? So here's the deal is looking back, researchers were basically unable to identify, to point to any kind of long-term characteristics based off that. In other words, it's not like kids who ate the marshmallows failed later at school. This is like a completely different idea. Setup. And then something else that I thought was very, very interesting, because I've actually thought about this in terms of parenting, but a big element of the marshmallow test and why it didn't go well are socioeconomic factors. In other words, a child who knew that at home he had a pantry stocked with marshmallows and he would always have marshmallows, it might be easier for him to ignore the marshmallow on the table versus a child who maybe never got treats, right? Or who didn't have consistent, you know, food, good food at home, right?
13: Right.
5: Due to other factors. These weren't taken into play. These weren't taken into account. So you would have a child who's like, I've never had a marshmallow before. I might never have a marshmallow again.
13: I'm going to eat this.
5: You look at that and say, this kid has no self-control. When actually there are many, many other factors that remained unexplored in these tests. And so I'm actually glad that they're reconsidering this because it always felt a little bit judgy. Spammy to me.
13: Well, I think that we just took into account. I mean, like when we were growing up, it was they would do this test. And here's the thing is I think that we kind of went for this too when I was a kid. And that's the reason we have this right here, because we're going to try the K-pop Demon Hunter Oreos. Is that what these are?
5: They're just BTS. They're BTS Demon Hunter Oreos.
13: But it's a South Korean treat though, right? Isn't it based off of?
5: It's K-pop BTS.
13: But what's BTS?
10: BTS is a band.
13: It is?
10: A K-pop.
13: It's
10: band.
13: Not, oh, okay.
10: Boy group.
13: Well, so it's, is it the group that plays the demons on Demon Hunters?
10: No.
5: So these
13: All right,
5: are.
13: Well, I've been misinformed so quite bad.
5: They're purple.
13: Yeah.
5: And I assume that's a yucca flavor?
13: No, come on. No, but the inside of the yucca.
5: What's the purple plant?
13: Yuba. What is it called?
5: Like the purple potato.
13: Yeah, Yuma, Arizona.
10: What's it called? Plant? I don't know what you're talking about.
13: I know what you're talking about. It's a purple potato. Is it the... I know what you're talking about, but it's not that. I don't think it is. And I think that the flavor situation is actually the thing that's inside of the Oreo.
5: Well, there are purple potatoes.
13: I know, but the brown... It's brown sugar pancake, which I'm going to be honest, I thought that's what BTS was standing for, but brown sugar pancake is not BTS.
5: BTS is Korean acronym for brown sugar pancake.
13: All right, so before I embarrass myself a little bit further, the brown sugar pancake flavor is what these are. And so Caitlin, our producer, has done the right thing, which is, hey, while you guys are talking about a food that you guys are about this test that you guys both probably failed miserably when you were kids or would have, I'm going to put this treat in front of you. And I thought this is unfair because I've actually, the entire pre-show, you guys can both attest to this. I keep picking them up like I'm about to open them.
5: Mm-hmm.
13: And then this guy who has no food soul right now because he's on the GLPs is all...
5: I don't even see food.
13: I don't even care. I'm not tempted at all by any of this. And Caitlin and I want to try these freaking brown sugar Oreos. We can't do it because you're making us wait till the end of the streaming hour so we can prove our worth.
5: I'm not making you wait for anything. And in fact, as your financial advisor, I recommend that you not wait to eat these.
7: No, we're waiting. They're sealed.
5: Because here's the thing, here's another thing that I don't like about the marshmallow, and this is something that I've learned, okay? And that is that there is, while it's definitely important and it's prudent to plan for the future, none of us are guaranteed any tomorrows. And we have to live our lives now. Dude. We have to find things to enjoy today.
13: Yeah.
5: And so I don't think it's smart for us to completely, like, withhold things from our lives for something in the future, because the future is still a hypothetical. The future still doesn't even exist. And so it doesn't sound smart. And there's a parenting element too. There's a parenting element too. When I was growing up, we had food, right? We had food. What we did not have.
13: Breaking news. What?
5: We did not have treats.
13: No, I know. We were the same way.
5: We did not have treats.
13: Well, that's not true. We had treats in the house. I mean,
5: we did not.
13: Here's the thing. I came out a pretty chubby kid from a house that, like, when I went to other kids' houses, I couldn't believe the amount of Little Debbies they had in their house. I couldn't believe that other kids were drinking soda at the rate that they were. And what was crazy to me was, and this is like an indicator as to this study now that I think about it, when they would get into their pantry and they'd be like, you want a snack? And we were all latchkey kids basically. But if you went to their house, the kids that had the treats, but you open their pantry and you're like, what? But you couldn't believe it. One, that it was, that they had it, but two, that it was still there.
5: Yeah.
13: Because we had six kids in
5: this
13: our house.
5: This is right.
13: You could never get through the Little Debbie pack if it showed up. It was never in the pantry for more than 48 hours. No, 24 hours. It was gone because I hoarded them, or my other siblings, we would hoard them, or whatever.
5: Yes. This is absolutely right. And so I went into adulthood. I went into adulthood with the attitude, like, if there's a treat, I need to get on it because it might not be there. and it was a real problem. And I'm not saying this is my parents' fault, right? They were doing their best keeping treats out of the house, but it did backfire a little bit. Emily and I, we have always had kind of a lot of snacks and treats around. And you know what my kids will do? And I'm amazed every time I see this. When my kids will walk past a bag of chips.
13: Oh, well, I'm waiting to get to that category.
5: So we got 2 weeks ago, we got an M&M's, a big box of one of those M&M cartons from Costco with the big screw lids.
13: Yeah. Oh yeah. You don't need to M&Ms. Explain to me the 4.5 pounds of M&M's from Costco.
5: And
13: I saw
5: that in the cart and I'm like, Emily, I don't know about this. She's like, it'll be fine. So it's been 2 weeks. That thing is maybe 25% gone.
13: Congrats to you guys.
5: Which blows my mind that my kids just walk past these M&Ms and I'm like, why are you taking handfuls out? And so
13: if this tastes a little bit funny, it didn't matter when I was a kid because I was like, yeah, but like, it's not my favorite, but I'm eating all this.
5: Yes.
13: Like, I got to eat it all. You know what I mean? Because I don't know when this is going to happen again. And my kids, if they taste it and they go, I don't really like those, then they won't touch these.
5: And this is where I think that Emily and I accidentally stumbled into something that I think is going to help my kids.
13: No, you guys are great parents.
5: In the long term, in a way that
13: unlimited treats makes you a great person.
5: Well, it's just that we always kind of had them around, and they were never really restricted. They're always around, so they're not a big deal. Whereas for me, I'm like, oh man, that's a lot of M&Ms. Someone needs to eat those.
13: Okay.
5: I still have that in my mind. In fact, that's one of the number one problems that I have with food is I look at that and I say, oh, there's a pizza. Someone needs to eat that pizza. Look at this bag of chips. Someone needs to eat these chips.
13: There is part of the thing.
5: Right? This is where I am.
13: So my wife is not a leftovers eater.
5: Mm-hmm.
13: But she keeps them. It's kind of funny because she'll be like, oh, we got to keep this. You don't waste that. And I'm like, are you going to eat it? And then she's like, well, absolutely not. Somebody will. And then she's looking at me like, she looks me up and down. Like, it relies on me. Caitlin, and this is at the expense of the possibility of Doris maybe being in the chat here.
7: I don't know if she is.
13: Apologies, but reveal what was going on in the Johnston household when it came to the treats.
7: I had two brothers.
13: They were gone.
7: Yeah. I definitely ate the treats, but I had a twin brother who was a lot more
13: Hold
7: hungry.
13: On.
5: You were in competition. You have a twin?
13: Also,
7: twin brother, yeah.
5: So what's their
7: Breaking
5: name?
7: Breaking news. Christian is his name.
13: Okay, now listen.
5: Christian,
7: we call him Buddy.
13: Buddy.
7: Yeah.
13: Okay, listen. we've known each other for a couple months now, like, well.
5: This is the first time hearing.
7: I forget to mention that.
13: We hear a lot about Doris. Haven't heard about Christian very often.
5: How does Buddy feel knowing that you never talk about him with other
7: He
5: people?
7: Probably doesn't care because I don't think he talks about me either.
5: Okay, so is he taller or shorter than you?
7: Much taller.
5: He's much taller.
7: Much taller.
5: Does he have, how similar are you guys in appearance?
13: They're siblings.
7: I feel like we have similar features. Like, our nose is, like, the same, but I don't know.
13: They're related. I get it.
7: I don't know. We both have, like, kind of European features, almost, like, German nose.
5: Can you guys eyebrows. Can you guys read each other's minds?
7: There's actually a weird thing about that. I guess I could put myself on camera if I can remember where this is. Hold on. Where am I? Camera two. Okay.
13: So Christian stole your treats. But he stole your treats. Yeah. He stole your treats prior to being born, by the way. Like, that's how it works with twins.
7: I was born first. I think he kicked me out.
13: Oh, okay.
7: Yeah. Oh, my mom is on here.
13: Oh, no.
7: But yeah, so anyways, there's something weird about that twin telepathy. I actually think it is, because there's just like certain instances, but like there was one time I was dropping him off at the U campus or something like that, and I like we dropped him off, and then I remember driving away, and I was just like, he needs something, like I don't know what it wasn't like a big deal, and I just turned around and I was like, what do you need? And he just needed he left his like sunglasses or keys or something in the car, and it was just weird. I don't know. And my friend was with me, and she was like, that was weird, and I didn't really think anything.
13: This is like your description of the when you've. Because you go, I think, to see a weekly medium, right? Isn't that what the...
7: Well, no, but I would. I would if I could.
13: So, Caitlin, that's a very thin, like, I believe in twin telepathy, because I turned around and I was like, does he need something? And then there's another thing, like, I think we have ghosts around us. You know why? Because the medium said,
7: I know
13: I'm seeing an
7: around.
13: H. I'm seeing an H. I'm seeing an E. Mm-hmm. That's a problem. Is there an E or an H that's a problem? I work with Ethan Millard. Oh, that's it. An E.
7: I'm going to bring her in one day.
13: I'm okay with
7: and
13: it.
7: And you're going to be scared.
13: I'll pay her. Like, I want.
5: I won't. I don't.
7: You don't need to. No, I'm just saying. You don't have to believe anything Madam until so-and-so. It happens to you.
5: I'm not interested in knowing the future.
13: We didn't get to the what your treat situation was. Did you guys get neglected as from the treats were they coming into the house before Christian stole them? Okay,
7: they were in the house.
13: All right,
7: well, I was well fed.
13: Doris, you did a great job.
7: You saw how it went with the ice cream sandwiches. I got what I wanted.
13: Mom, will you bring the ice cream sandwiches? That was the best chat that we had.
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5: Hey, aside from the BTS Oreos.
13: So we're keeping these until the last segment because we're gonna test our fortitude on withholding.
5: This is Father's Day week.
13: Yes,
5: so
13: it is.
5: We've been out celebrating all the dads. And
13: what's a good dad treat, by the way, for you guys at your
5: BTS
13: house?
5: BTS Oreos, as far as I'm concerned.
13: Well, but I mean, like, honestly, even on the GLPs, are you going to be able, is there something you're like, give me that thing? Because there's stuff that my dad used to want, tapioca pudding.
5: There are a few things that I really like.
13: And we still make the tapioca around his birthday. Now that he's
5: I really
13: no
5: like the hint of lime Tostitos. Yeah, I really like the everything but the Ben and Jerry's ice cream.
13: Oh, yeah.
5: I really like the Graham Central Station ice cream at Handel's. I really like that. I really like peanut M&M's.
13: So
5: you know, there are things I really like, but I don't know.
13: You don't want any of it this weekend. So yeah, are you craving anything?
5: No.
13: Okay.
5: That's part of it, dude.
13: Anyway, the Father's Day thing's interesting because we have World Cup and Father's Day intersecting in a couple of stores.
5: And that's colliding in a weird way in Argentina, where the Argentine government has prohibited 13,000 citizens from going to the World Cup because they are defaulting on child support payments, which I think is just amazing that they've said, okay, these 13,000 people, we know everyone wants to get up there and watch Messi do his thing, which he started doing yesterday. Right? Was it yesterday?
13: Hat trick, my guy. Hat trick for the goat yesterday.
5: So
13: dude,
5: Argentina is going to be a good time for the next couple of weeks,
13: but not for these guys.
5: But if you are from Argentina and you are behind on your child support, you are not leaving the country. You're not going to the World Cup. Which, you know, I want to support dads, but part of being a dad is taking care of your business, and part of taking care of your business is paying your child support.
13: Yeah,
5: so come on, guys.
13: I love it.
5: Please get on.
13: I think it's great.
5: It is great, right?
13: Okay, this is just for me to the. This is for me to the Argentines. You ready for this?
5: Yep.
13: Hey, Argentines. Los chicos lo merecen, viste. No te faltan en los pagos, viste. Che, boludo. I think we might get in trouble for that. I don't know if you blank out. I mean, that was like a light cuss word.
7: I don't know what you said.
13: I just thought you got
5: to. Did you tell them to pay their child support?
13: Pay your child support, dude. Don't be a lame-o. The lame-o part, I don't know if we bleep out. I mean, like I said, it's kind of a light. Argentine cuss
5: word.
13: Well,
5: now that you drew attention to it, I feel like we have to.
13: Caitlin's like,
7: you gotta tell me what word. I don't even know. We'll figure. I don't know. Yeah,
13: I think we'll be fine.
5: All right. So there's that. Now, next up on Dad World Cup news, this is actually a story that I think is absolutely phenomenal.
13: Yeah, yeah.
5: So the Cape Verde soccer team, of course, forced Spain into a draw. Basically, kind of shocking everyone because Cape Verde is such a small country.
13: Yeah, 500,000 people, and they drew with Spain, who are one of the favorites, if not the highest favorite in the World Cup.
5: Forcing them to a 0-0 draw, and of course, that is thanks to their veteran goalkeeper, who is 40 years old. Do we have a photo of this guy?
13: Now, let me see here. Oh, here we go.
7: It's a little video, but keep talking.
5: So we got a little bit of video. Let's watch him some of his saves. Now, it's...
13: Oh, that one was phenomenal.
5: Now, they went 0-0 with Spain, not for lack of trying on the part of Spain. They had something like 27 shots. None of them went in.
13: It was one of those where I think everybody looked and went, I can't believe that none of those went in. But, you know, these guys are world-class goalkeepers. He's 40? See, normally if you have a performance like that and you're like 18 years old in the World Cup against Spain... He would have had an automatic, European contract rollout of this tournament.
5: Sure.
13: The problem is if you're 40, will they still like look at you and go, we want you, dude? Or would they just go, yeah, age-wise, this is not going to work out for us. We don't want you playing for Chelsea. I would love to see a European I don't know who maybe he has one already. I don't know who he plays for, but
5: it would be amazing. So after the match was finished, after the final whistle, he broke down into tears. He told reporters later that he was so grateful to be there. And he was also so sad that not a single member of his family could be there. U.S. has said anyone coming in from Cape Verde has to put up $15,000 cash.
13: What?
5: To get into the country.
13: Interesting.
5: Which,
13: Well, Argentines do too with the child support payments. So yeah. If they want to come in and watch the game, it's a little bit the same.
5: It's a little bit awkward.
13: So what's Cape Verde and what does Cape Verde and Donald Trump have going on right now that we didn't know about before?
5: In some ways, which, you know, $15,000 for this guy's family, they're basically not coming.
13: It's
5: a little awkward in some ways for the U.S. to be such a great host for this, and for us to be such a terrible host for this, because it's...
13: Okay, so the bond requirement of $15,000 to get to the World Cup from Cape Verde. Okay, so the purpose acts like a refundable security deposit to travelers. So that they can return. Oh, it's so that it's a country they're worried that you're going to come over and stay forever. So I get it. So there's these $15,000 bonds. But again, how are you going to come up with $15,000 if you've never, if your family hasn't earned, as you know, total anywhere near that, you know, for forever? I get
5: you can't.
13: That's what I'm saying. That's a real bummer.
5: But congratulations to this goalkeeper
7: is 40 like old?
13: Yeah. In goalkeeper age,
5: it is in soccer period.
13: But goalkeepers can get away with it a little bit. I mean, it's like, I guess it'd be like a quarterback being 40. You go in the NFL. You go, look, at any other position, you're not going to have a 40-year-old. But at 40 years old, or like, because how old's Brother Swift? How old's Travis?
7: Travis Kelce? I don't know.
5: He's in his 30s. He's mid-30s.
13: Is he? I thought he was maybe approaching 40.
5: He's closer to 40. I think he's closer to 40.
13: Tight ends can kind of get away with it, too. But there are positions that you can't get anywhere near it.
5: But
13: you can't get anywhere near that age in some of these positions. But like at goalie, you can kind of get away with it. I mean, Tom Brady.
7: He's 36.
13: He's 36. So, and they're about, what's Taylor's age?
5: She's 38.
7: She's the same.
5: She's 36.
7: She's 36, yeah.
13: Okay.
7: They were both born in 1989. Didn't know that.
13: Okay. So you didn't know that?
7: I knew Taylor was. I didn't know Travis was.
13: I
7: haven't researched
5: it. 1989.
13: What does she know about the power couple of the century?
5: 1989 was a big year of revolution. That's the year that ended communism in East Europe.
13: Gosh, we got through
7: Taylor
13: a weird
7: Swift
13: spot.
7: Was also
13: didn't
7: born,
13: we?
7: So.
13: Well, it's probably, I think, which I think one's that arguably, did it. You know, what's funny is like there are people who are like, actually, which one's more important? We don't know.
5: I think that by the data, I think Taylor Swift was born and the universe said, look, we can only do one of these things. What's it going to be? And the world picked Taylor Swift.
13: It's not unique to Cape Verde, by the way. It's kind of, there's a handful of these countries that have come over here that's the case.
7: Also, I think this is Gustavo commenting on the chat. Hi, Gustavo.
13: Oh, is it really?
7: I'm pretty sure.
13: Gustavo says,
7: confirm or deny.
13: Well, and Gustavo says, don't edit out the bad word that I said, because it's kind of mid. Like I said, it's like it was a light cuss word. It's like saying frick. You know what I mean?
5: Does Gustavo speak Argentinian?
13: Gustavo is definitely qualified to talk about Spanish. However, his is geared more toward the Mexico Spanish. Mm. So. I there are some words that you can say in Mexico you can't say in Argentina and vice versa. So he'd go, oh, that's not a bad word. But people in Argentina would be like.
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16: ABC News, I'm Dave Packer. At the G7, President Trump says he signed the Memorandum of Understanding with Iran. In it, Iran gets to keep its ballistic missiles and is rewarded for reopening the Strait of Hormuz. President Trump today.
17: We don't have to give them anything. But some people may want to invest. Like, what are you going to do? Say you can never, ever invest in a country? I mean, it's pretty tough. I don't mind being tough, but it's pretty crazy.
16: The Federal Reserve leaving interest rates unchanged today, but rates could go higher this year if inflationary pressures continue. Battening down the hatches in New Orleans as a tropical storm moves in. Arthur, residents chipping in to fill and pile up sandbags. Meanwhile, a likely outbreak of severe weather across parts of the Midwest, including damaging winds, hail, flash flooding, and tornadoes. Convicted Gilgo Beach serial killer Rex Huerman sentenced to life in prison today for

0: Utah's Olympic Organizing Committee is making leadership changes as preparations continue for the 2034 Winter Games. Former Utah House Chief of Staff Abby Osborne is joining the organization in a newly expanded leadership role, while former Olympian Catherine Rainey Norman is stepping away after helping lead Utah's successful Olympic bid effort.
1: We'll continue to build the right team as this becomes a huge enterprise over the course of the next 7.5 years. But we will not let the people of Utah down.
0: Osborne says organizers understand the expectations that come with bringing the games back to Utah. Traffic and weather together, brought to you by UCCU. 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Looking much better out there. I-15 running at good speeds. We do have some slow and go traffic, though, continuing on Mountain View Corridor. This is in the West Valley area, as well as a little bit of leftover in Daybreak, but looking much better coming into Saratoga Springs. KSL weather. Tomorrow will bring partly cloudy skies and a high of 89 degrees. Saturday we will hit the upper 90s, and that's back to above normal temperatures. Saturday and Sunday we will be back into the upper 80s. Right now it's fair skies and 90 degrees. I'm Michelle Rowe, KSL News Radio, 102.7 FM, 1160 AM, and KSLNewsRadio.com. 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
14: Can we do a segment that we have imaging for, but we haven't done yet, I don't think, on the show?
15: Oh, absolutely. Why not?
14: It's our new Nerd Alert imaging here.
15: Oh, it is. Okay, well, let's do it. Some technology going on. Let's go.
13: The geekiest of technology.
15: Oh, yeah, we still got it.
13: It's the KSL Brightside Nerd Alert.
14: Okay, Snap
15: We had that back, by the way, we had that Homer. I'm glad we didn't take that out. Paul.

0: Helms, our longtime creative director on our imaging. But you know which one we used to have was,
1: yes, I love technology.
2: Oh, yeah, that was good. Still Homer yelling nerd.
0: Pretty good.
2: Still just the best. All right, Snap has launched its first AR glasses for consumers. They're calling it Specs. Snap Specs.
0: Is it with an X?
2: With a CS. Nope, with a CS.
0: Yeah, I think they've already gotten weird with the Specs.
2: As far as I can tell, Elon Musk has patented any word that might be alternately spelled with an X.
0: Oh, okay. Yeah.
2: So I don't know if anyone's willing to go there, but... I mean, I don't think he's patented that, but that just seems to be
0: Is Snapchat owned by like one of the big ones?
2: That's a great question.
0: Google or something?
2: That's a great question.
0: Caitlin, what did we determine? It was not like...
3: What did you just say?
2: I'll find it.
3: Sorry, I commented.
0: SpaceX and Specs are very similar.
2: Snapchat is its own company trading under the ticker Snap.
0: Okay, sorry. I didn't know if it was like owned by Google or something.
2: No, let me roll the details out on this. So Specs are starting at $2,195.
0: Okay.
2: We have photos.
3: I've got a quick video.
0: Let's roll out this. What's this dude's? Is this the guy?
3: I believe so.
0: Is this the Elon Musk of Specs?
4: Spending on average more than 7 hours a day staring down at screens instead of connecting with their friends and staying present in the world. And we think Specs offer a totally new opportunity to bring computing into the world around you and help computing feel more human and more personal.
0: Okay, hold on.
4: Specs
0: press
4: occupy
0: pause.
4: A totally new...
0: Press pause. Did this guy really wearing these just tell us that you can finally live your life and have it be normal and you'll look normal because you're looking up at your friends now in that
3: they don't
0: getup?
3: Look normal for those who can't.
0: By the way, I don't
2: mind the frames. I don't mind that shape. I actually kind of like that shape.
0: But they are intense. They are. It's not just frames because it is. It looks like he's wearing. It's a half sunglass thing, but it's like, but they're big. They are clunky. And he's like, I can now live my life again. And you're like, these are in the way. These do still look like you're not living your life. But fine, go ahead. Let's listen to the rest of what he says here.
4: New category of computing. They're both highly wearable, but also incredibly capable for immersive computing. So whether you want to bring a private display on the road with you, whether you want to play games together with your friends, or just use real world utilities like, you know, navigation or real time translation, Specs are incredibly capable of bringing computing into the world.
0: Those are huge. The size of them especially.
2: I don't want to judge a book by its cover. But you know who that guy is, I feel like, just looking at him?
0: What is it?
2: I feel like he's the guy that would get drunk at the frat house in college and then go around and give nerds wedgies.
0: Jeez, that's a
2: like,
0: pretty
2: look
0: judgy.
2: At him. It's like,
0: well, we had that, and we also had Gustavo saying he looks like Milhouse. That's the thickness of the glasses.
2: So
0: you can't take your eyes off of how thick those glasses are because it's the sides too. The sides are massive sides. And these are great because they're discreet. And when you're talking with your friends, they don't think at all that you're streaming this.
2: You can't even see
0: private
2: them.
0: Conversations.
2: So Here's how they've done it. Let me give you a few other details. Okay, they've got a 51 degree field of view. And they have a camera hidden in the hinge. So these are not like, Meta went with the Ray-Bans, right? Aren't those the Meta glasses?
0: Yeah.
2: These are made by Snap. They have 4 hours of battery life and up to 20 hours with the charging case. So. They've obviously made a decision here. So Meta went with wearability, right? These are just wayfarers.
0: Yeah.
2: These guys have gone something that's really fundamentally different. It's a lot bigger. Seems to be. Maybe even a little bit more powerful.
0: So they're embracing the big.
2: Embracing the big.
0: Right.
2: Right now, though, they've got a ways to go because Meta has 70% of the smart glasses market.
0: Well, yeah, they would because I think that's the only one that people... Okay, so I was in an event a couple weeks ago, and people were going around, they were introducing themselves, and this lady was like... They were asking people where they worked or where they came from and all this stuff. And she's like, I'm coming from San Francisco. And she goes, and I work at Meta. I'm in tech. And she goes, and people are like, sorry, who do you work for? Like everyone knows what Meta is, but I think a guy had like not heard. And she's like, Meta. And then she did like the glasses. And I was like, what people all know Meta for? Is that it? I was like, I wouldn't have started with the glasses of how you know it, but, no. She's like, Meta, you know, the glasses. And I'm like, Meta's all the other things. Like, maybe she's on the development team of the glasses, but I was like, that's not what I know Meta for, but metaphor, geez.
3: I know Meta for being problematic with trying to fix anything on Facebook.
0: Yeah, that's what it is. It's like bad customer service with Facebook or Instagram.
2: Can I make a recommendation, though, on how to best use Meta technology?
0: Would you wear the glasses?
2: I stay off of Meta completely. I know. I'm not on Facebook.
0: So you wouldn't wear glasses that have two cameras on and rolling all the time.
2: What would I do?
3: These would be so distracting.
0: Those are
3: what I do want to try something out. I don't have an informed opinion because I've never tried. But
0: so would you try them like because you do this stuff for work? And so my thing is that you're like, I'm wearing these glasses. That means I've got my work outfit on. Maybe. Basically.
3: I don't know. I don't like the cameras in them, but I also like if you're watching like maps or in navigation and like video games, it just seems like distracting. I don't know.
0: If you've got the glasses on, does it do like a Minority Report thing where it basically like shows, it's like I look at Caitlin and it's like Caitlin Johnston gives the address.
2: Has
0: like,
2: a twin.
0: Has a twin named Buddy. I don't know if there's that's what I don't know is if like, is it like a heads up display?
2: I think it'll be cool. You know what I think these would be cool for? I think these would be cool for police. Because I think that we're not there with the police body cams yet. Number one, the police have like, the body cam stuff is consumer tech. This is consumer grade tech, but they have these contracts with these big, big companies that put together these custom things. And it seems like if they could just get the Meta glasses, it'd go a lot better. So that's what I'm looking forward to. Cause I love watching police body cam videos and it's always.
0: Oh yeah. Yeah. Yeah.
2: You know,
0: so you think the glasses would be, I do think there's a quality aspect too, that you get from the glasses. I think the glasses come off easier than the body cam. The body cam's a little bit more secure. But it is weird and it's grainy and it's not very, I think it's just kind of like we needed to do this for like to check a box.
2: But what's interesting though is that.
0: Okay. So Caitlin's putting up the picture too of like these other wearables that, cause now we've gotten to that. Look,
3: these aren't official photos.
0: No, they're not. No.
3: It's a rumor.
2: Let me describe this rumor. So there's a rumor going around that Apple is coming out with AirPods that have cameras in them. And, so this is a hypothetical. This is just a person on social media kind of came up with this concept and put it out there. But it would basically, you can imagine what AirPods might look like if they had those little cameras. You can imagine like the little cameras that are in the Meta glasses and they are just there in the air, in the earbuds.
0: Right.
2: To record things. And I don't know. Are we moving into a world where everything gets recorded by every person? And what do you have to disclose that or do you just assume it?
0: We have some people in the building that wear these. Yeah, yeah. And these are the concept ones that are up right here. They don't work.
3: Not an official photo.
0: These aren't the ones that could look like. I think those look horrible. But also at the same time, like, are they? They're recording like a lizard's eyes because they're around your ears. But
2: well, the AirPods are in your ears, they do kind of face forward a little bit. They don't sit like directly parallel to your head. They kind of face forward. So I could see how little lenses mounted there could capture, if they were wide angle lenses, could capture pretty well what's in front of you and what's to the side of you. But
3: and it's just for data gathering. I don't know if you said that, but it's not supposed to record. But I have issues with this too.
2: What are your issues with it?
3: I just feel like it's a privacy thing. Like how far, why do we need it?
0: She's on the side of where you're going with your kids, which I agree with too. Like at some point when you tell them like, hey, we probably shouldn't just be recording. Don't just take pictures of strangers in public, which is the exact nature of all of these. And by the way, half the time you're not in public, right? You're in somebody's personal home or your work, which by the way,
3: that's
0: gym.
3: That's where I'm like, my AirPods are worn in the gym locker room.
0: This is what I'm saying.
2: Well, obviously, if they had cameras, that you wouldn't be able to do that.
0: No, that's what I'm saying is like, we will have to have this blanket, like, don't come in here with your Meta glasses. Don't come in here with your earbuds. I had this thing the other day where I said the same thing. I go, I sound so stupid to my wife. I go, because we were talking about something that our kids use, and I was like, I don't know, he's on the snap. And it was the same thing we've done in this show, where I'm like, gosh, I just keep embarrassing myself. But I think that going along the lines of what you've said, which is you've got to teach kids, the world is not your oyster. You cannot record everything. You cannot just make everything your own stupid content all the time.
2: Yeah.
0: You need to grow up and not, everything doesn't need to be recorded. And so at what point do we have to make everybody take off glasses, take out earbuds, take out I guess we're all Russian spies in the 80s. You know what I mean? Like that.
2: Yeah.
0: Have this micro cameras. Yes. And that's where we're at now. And you can't, the technology is so freaking good too. And the quality is so good that you can't stop all of it, unfortunately. And now they've parlayed that into, well, anyway, since we can't stop it, pay $2,000 for it and maybe you can wear it.
2: This is how this is going to go, because this is how this technology has moved forward. So far, it kind of shows up a little bit. We fret and frown, and then we just get used to it. And then it becomes.
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12: 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And still don't. On KSL News Radio.
2: Do you remember, this was years ago, Alex, when we were doing Nightside, and there was a dude in this building. He didn't work with us in the newsroom, and I think that exacerbated the tension. He worked on one of the other floors. And all of a sudden, he started wearing the Google glasses around the building. You remember this?
0: Oh, yes. Yes. And part of the tension was, is he was like a high-paid executive type.
2: He was definitely like a...
0: SVP. He was like a senior vice president type.
2: Yeah, he was like a 40-something embracing the newest
0: tech. I love technology. That's all I do.
2: And I remember thinking, so who's going to fight this guy? Someone has to fight this guy, right?
0: These glasses that I wear, I told you beforehand, I go, I love these because I have to fully embrace the reader thing now. And these do the reader right here, and then they have regular up. And they're about the size of the Meta glasses. The problem is that I think that as soon as people see these, I can notice that people look at me, look, they do this thing, and then they kind of look at the side to see.
2: They
0: want to
2: see.
0: Are those the ones? And they kind of have this... Okay, good. He's not recording this, but when you have the lenses on the cameras, it's off-putting. It's off-putting.
2: You definitely have to get used to it. But I bet it's something we'll get used to. Maybe we won't care about it. You know, maybe in 10 years, this might be something that we embrace. Let me roll out a use case that would be compelling to me personally. I don't do enough to remember people's names. It's not that I'm not smart enough. It's just the
0: confirmation from Caitlin.
2: And I know who.
0: No, not her in particular. Although I think we probably, maybe at the very beginning, you called her Kathy or something. I don't know if she looks like a Kathy.
2: But I struggle with people's names if I don't see them frequently.
0: Yeah, yeah.
2: And it's not because I dislike them. I need to do a better job of that. I just let the information kind of come and go. And it's just the way that I prioritize information. But...
0: Meaning people aren't a priority for you. Keep going. That's fine.
2: I could see a use case though where my glasses, my Meta glasses
0: could give
2: me a cue.
0: Oh, I love it.
2: Could give me a clue.
3: That's great, but also that's just the critical thinking thing. AI making shortcuts. I could see it as a tool.
0: That's Homer
3: especially
0: Simpson.
3: if you're like a reporter covering an event and you need to know people's names, yeah. I could see that being very beneficial.
0: Somebody coming up to you, it's the Devil Wears Prada scene
3: Emily exactly Blunt
0: can't remember any of them. And then so what's her name wins the day by remembering everybody's names. But also it's that's Homer Simpson. He works at Sector 7G, sir.
2: Oh, yeah, yeah.
0: That's this.
2: Hey, brown shoes.
0: Oh my gosh!
2: Yeah, I sometimes feel like Mr. Burns in that.
0: I will just say too. If we're going down this road, can I just say real quickly too? Like, he's got. I don't know if it's an age thing or not, because you didn't used to be like this.
2: I didn't. And I have a good friend of mine who's a doctor.
0: Where you forget names.
2: And he told me this. He said, look, everyone, when they hit their 40s, they go through a period of time where they are legitimately worried and might even lose sleep on occasional nights. That they either have early,
0: you forgot it. It's onset dementia. Yeah.
2: Early dementia.
0: You're out.
2: Or a brain tumor. When they get in their 40s, everyone has that because you start slipping with things that used to be really easy.
0: Yours has become names, I think, because you don't have to have the names down. But I've said this before, too. It's partly because I have been able to know some of the names of people we've had to work with recently because they're all brand new coworkers for us, essentially.
2: Yeah.
0: About half of them. No, three quarters of them, I'd say. But I've been able to roll out a little bit more some of these newer faces, and you haven't been able to do the same thing. And so I kind of give you grief because I'm like, how do you not remember that person's name? It's like, because I literally met him yesterday, and I'm like, oh, I've seen him four or five times versus your one time.
2: Yeah.
0: Is that an excuse?
3: You're in the newsroom a little bit more.
0: Yeah. That's why. Yeah, that's true.
2: All right, listen, before we wrap this up, mm-hmm. can we finally get to these BTS Oreos? Have we delayed gratification enough?
3: Yes, you can open the bag.
0: Oh, thanks. Thanks, Mom. It's over here going, I guess we can open the bag now. But we do this at my house, too. We're like, you can't have those till I get home. And then I get home, and
3: they... patience test.
0: I have like 9 hiding places. My kids know where all of them are. I still go to them because... Okay, so...
2: How do they smell?
0: Oh, very, very... it's like a maple-y. I mean... sorry.
3: Just stick your nose
0: on. No, I didn't stick that. I don't know. Okay. I'm going to have you touch them so that you guys. No, Caitlin judges because we're touching. See, I can touch Ethan's food because we know each other better.
3: I don't care.
0: Okay, here you go. Very powerful, right?
2: Oh, my goodness. You know what it is?
0: I wish that would have been on. You caught it, though, didn't you?
2: This is a brown sugar candle.
3: Yes. I don't like
0: foodie candles. This is a brown sugar candle.
3: It smells like a foodie candle.
2: This is going to give me a headache.
0: You know what? This is Yankee Candle Company. You're right.
3: Yeah, that's like killer.
0: This is going to hurt. This is going to hurt our, sorry. You just have to mark that on the, sorry.
3: No, I just had to mark it because of the segment star shift. Oh, that's all.
0: Okay. I already said one Argentine cuss word. Okay. So now you guys ruined it.
2: How did I ruin it?
3: What's wrong?
0: Okay. Hold on. Is it good?
3: Alex already tried this yesterday, by the way. This is a fake reaction, but.
0: Oh, dude. So now I have
2: Well, there's something else in there.
0: Ego.
3: The crunchy.
0: Well, that's outside.
3: No, I just...
2: Now I gotta get the waffle. I get the waffle.
0: It tastes like an egg.
3: No, I just tried the inside, and there's crunchy.
0: Oh, the cream has like an extra sparkle to it?
3: That's how you eat Oreos. You don't eat them full cream.
2: But that smell is revolting.
3: Yeah, that was really strong.
2: It's too much.
3: It doesn't taste as strong as it smells.
2: No, it does not taste nearly as strong as it smells.
0: Dude, the Eggo taste is really good.
2: Yeah, you get it for
0: You're
2: sure.
0: right, though. The smell...
3: Way strong.
0: Is weirdly not actually the taste.
2: No. It doesn't smell like, you're right, it doesn't smell like it tastes
0: If this is in your car, this packet, if this package is in your car open like this.
2: Oh, I'd sell the car.
0: You'd go full Seinfeld episode.
2: At a certain point, it's like, put a sign in it.
0: You put the keys in and hope the homeless guy takes it because you're like, you can't get the BO smell out of it.
3: I only tasted, so I just tried the cream filling because that's how I eat Oreos, but you can't taste the pancake without eating the cookie with it.
0: The cookie is probably the aggressive. It's the cream that's the
3: interesting.
0: Now the cream is the one that's the potent candle smell. So, gosh, you guys ruined this for me because this tastes good. And I had one yesterday on accident because Alex Brown brought him in because his namesake is on the cookie, brown sugar pancake. but I will say too, his were out of his car. Did you notice that? No. Oh no, you didn't.
2: So were they a little warm?
0: I thought you brought them in for us to eat,
3: no,
0: and they were outside
3: on the
0: table. I
3: brought them and forgot them yesterday. And then Alex happened to bring them in too.
0: He brought them in and they were hot out of his car. Mm. And like that actually had like a different experience too to it because it was like a hot pancake out of the car.
2: So
0: so the vanilla candle smell is too much, but the taste of this is like an Eggo. I like it.
2: So I like that Oreo is willing to go and try new things. And I think that after all the things they've tried, the major lesson is, number one, it's fun to try new things. Number two, nothing beats the original.
0: No,
2: Oreo.
0: It never does.
2: Nothing comes close.
0: But this is why I think things like peanut butter cups kind of do the same thing where they put all the stuff in it. Mm-hmm. Everything is in a peanut butter cup now.
2: Yeah.
0: But you come back to the real one because you go, all right, this is the good one.
2: This is, yeah.
0: But see, we'll taste these. I mean, how many Oreo taste tests have you and I had over the years?
2: Enough.
0: They are. It's innumerable.
2: Yeah.
0: It's a lot. When they have a different color cookie on them, then there's like a little extra something to it. So,
2: there you go. Oreo out chasing waterfalls. With their,
0: what is that, the TLC reference?
3: I never heard of it. I can't play copyright.
2: TLC what?
0: Chasing Waterfalls.
2: don't know what you're
0: left eye.
2: About.
0: Hey, listen. I love how I put that cookie in my mouth right when I was about to tease us away from the from this. We are going to take the break here to where we go downstairs. I will say I just found another story that I wanted to talk about. And it's not in the rundown at all. Find out what it might be. Or not. Maybe on the way down.
3: I'm also wondering.
0: Caitlin and Ethan. It's a rich person story. It's a news for the 1%.
2: Oh, fun.
0: I think we should maybe do that. But on top of it, we've got tons of things to be able to cover today for you on our 1-3 edition of KSL Brightside. As we go downstairs to KSL News Radio's studio, we're going to jump in there. We'll take your text, 57500. We'll also hang out with you there. You can download the podcast wherever podcasts are found. You can stream this show as well. So for Ethan and Caitlin, we'll be downstairs in a few.
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17: 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Her relationship with my dad really changed. I asked Mom if she would take me to her Al-Anon meetings or to Al-Ateen. 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I'm sure glad I did. If someone's drinking troubling you, you might be surprised at what you can learn in an Al-Anon or Al-Ateen family group from people just like you. 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
16: 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From ABC News, I'm Dave Packer. In France for the G7, President Trump says he signed a 14-point agreement with Iran. Part of it, the reopening of the Strait of Hormuz. Another part, the U.S. would unfreeze $300 billion in an Iranian fund. Senate Minority Leader Chuck Schumer saying the White House has capitulated to the Iranian leadership.
18: Trump has done a very poor job of negotiating. We are worse off than we were when the war started. The Strait of Hormuz, under greater Iranian control now than then. The leadership of Iran, more militant now than then.
16: The agreement does say that Iran will no longer develop or procure nuclear weapons. The first named storm of the Atlantic hurricane season, Tropical Storm Arthur, taking aim at the Gulf Coast. Meanwhile, another storm system bringing tornado threats to the Midwest. ABC News Chief Meteorologist Ginger Z is in Champaign, Illinois.
19: There is a line of tornado warnings within this tornado watch and severe thunderstorm watch that extends all the way back to Kansas. There are also flood alerts from Detroit to Lexington, Kentucky. Tropical Storm Arthur is twisting along that Gulf Coast, and we're going to see it move over Louisiana with 2 to 4 inch per hour rainfall rates in the areas, including parts of the Florida Panhandle.
16: Rex Uriman, known as the Gilgo Beach Killer, sentenced today to life in prison without the possibility of parole for the murder of at least 7 women off the coast of Long Island. Attorneys for Luigi Mangione now planning to present a psychiatric argument at his state murder trial. Defense attorneys allege Mangione suffered an extreme emotional disturbance. ABC News legal contributor Dan Abrams.
20: This is technically an effort to get a lesser conviction, meaning instead of murder, it could be manslaughter. If he's convicted of manslaughter instead of murder, you're talking about the possibility of a decade in prison instead of life in prison.
16: New York set to honor their NBA champion Knicks tomorrow with a ticker tape parade. 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
1: It's 8:02 at KSL News Radio. I'm Michelle Rowe, KSL's top local story this hour. Data center developers now use a tool from the University of Utah to reduce their strain on the power grid. The Westmap AI tool uses information from the Western Interconnection Grid that serves more than 800 million or 80 million people in several different states. Using this information, data center planners can now see how their current operations are straining the grid, then test the solutions.
21: We would welcome opportunities to work with people to make sure that we help understand the real impact of these data centers and support this project rather than trying to oppress them.
1: University of Utah Electrical and Computer Engineering Professor Masood Parvaniya says using all three proposed power-saving tools could save up to $590 million a year. A quarter of adolescent students are reading below grade level, according to a new report by Reading Horizons. Reading Horizons Vice President of Education and Outreach, Dr. Chantel Blake, says it's because middle and high school teachers are not prepared to teach foundational skills like reading, which makes it difficult for students who never quite picked it up in elementary school.
22: We're focused on those higher comprehension skills, and so to really close this gap and meet that, there's a need for more awareness, more training, and more tools for those of us that are secondary educators to really shift the dial for these students.
1: Reading Horizons recommends additional training for middle and high school teachers. 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Looking good out there. I-15 running at posted speeds. Really about the only major delay I'm seeing of any sort at all is southbound on Mountain View Corridor, right around 3500 south. KSL weather, hot and dry weather the next several days. Tomorrow will be in the upper 80s. Saturday, even hotter at about 97 degrees. Sunday should be sunny with a high of 88 for those Father's Day celebrations. Right now, it's fair conditions and 90 degrees. I'm Michelle Rowe, KSL News Radio, 102.7 FM, 1160 AM, and KSLNewsRadio.com, Utah's news, traffic, and weather station.
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2: All right, welcome, welcome. Welcome. This is KSL Brightside. I'm Ethan Millard here with Alex Keery. We sure do appreciate you being here. And
0: what's up, Millard? Everything good?
2: Yeah. Everything's really great.
0: Happy Father's Day week, as usual, here on the program. So we're just opening up the text lines.
2: We've been celebrating dads all week, so.
0: One of the questions I wanted to ask right out of the gate to the texters before we get into the show, because as soon as we get into the three things, then everything turns serious, Ethan. You know how the show is. Can I ask the question of the listeners? What is the go-to Father's Day treat, like the dessert that dad wants or whatever, the non-missable food item for dad on Father's Day? 57500.
2: Yeah.
0: I've got a couple ideas. I'm not saying, hey, does dad love a steak? What I'm saying is like the one at your house that you're like, we actually have this thing. Boom. It could be anything. And we have to have it. And that's the thing that we have at our house. He at this point doesn't even request it. It's just understood that this is what dad will want to eat on Father's Day. It could be a side. It could be a main. It could be the dessert. Whatever it is. 57500. As we honor fathers on Father's Week, it's not good enough for Father's Day, Ethan, for you and I, because between us, we have 10 kids.
2: That's right.
0: I tell people that all the time.
2: That's well said.
0: Ethan and I. No, look, we're both dads. Look, we are. I don't know. The two sets of families have 10 kids.
2: Yeah.
0: Come on, man.
2: Yeah, that's a lot, isn't it?
0: That's how it works.
2: We've certainly done our part.
0: All right. So there you go. There's my plea for the texters right out of the gate. 57500. What is the must have at your house that is a classic Father's Day food item?
2: Yeah.
0: 57500. All right.
2: All right. Let's do this. We got the three things here.
0: Yeah. Let's do it.
6: Your top trending stories happening right now. KSL Brightside's The Three Things.
2: All right, first up on The Three Things, Washington County is rolling out a tree bait program. Washington County, of course, if you didn't know, this is where St. George is, so that kind of that southern corner of the state. It's a tree bait. That means that if you include trees in your water-efficient landscaping, they're going to pay you up to $100 for each tree planted as you move to a more water efficient landscaping, which I think is a phenomenal thing. And I think it's a very smart thing, because one of the things that St. George really is missing, especially the new neighborhoods, is I think they're smart to focus on water, but they were wrong to ignore trees.
0: Don't you think there's part of you that goes, wait, they're telling people to plant a bunch of stuff? I thought if we just poured a bunch of, gravel into that yard and xeriscaped it, we'd be a lot better off.
2: Well, you certainly will be water efficient, but what a miserable neighborhood.
0: Oh, it would be hot. It's already hot, so what I'm saying is, it irresponsible to plant a bunch of trees down there in Washington County?
2: No, that's somebody help responsible
0: me out. Some of you arborists, help me out.
2: Well, listen, so at my other work, we sponsor an event. It's put on by Conserve Southwest Utah. They do a garden tour. And so we're the headline sponsor at Teton every year for this. And one of the things that they really push is they push trees. They say, if you like garden, if you want to have a nice yard, a nice garden in St. George, it's possible. You need trees. You would be amazed. Once you get a canopy of trees, you would be amazed what you can have in your yard. You're going to be amazed how much cooler it can be in your yard. It really is impressive.
0: Plus, you plant 10 trees, you get $1,000 back. There you go.
2: I wonder if there's a limit.
0: I was going to say, is it capped? That's the thing where we do with it.
2: The story I'm looking at doesn't indicate a cap, but there has to be, right? I mean, otherwise, if you had a property of any size, you can get a lot of trees into even a modestly sized property. All right, the second one, Alex, this one is a really, really sad one. This is out of Lake Town, which is up in Bear Lake, and that is a woman was hit in a possible hit and run while paddleboarding. Authorities are investigating this.
0: Oh, hit and run on the lake.
2: Yeah, she said that she was out about 100 yards in the lake, and there was a dude out there on his jet ski. And it wasn't even crowded, and all of a sudden, he was just right on top of her.
0: Are we certain that it was a dude?
2: Are we certain it was a dude?
0: Okay, stop. But you and your stereotypes.
2: I know it's a little sexist, but I'm going to assume it was a guy, and I don't really feel bad about that. I think I actually probably nailed it.
0: Did she say, I saw a dude on the jet ski, dude?
2: And she's actually having a hard time remembering it. She's got a pretty significant concussion. She was able to get herself back to shore. They took her to the hospital in an ambulance. and they are, you know, they're investigating, but it doesn't seem like they're going to be able to, I don't know. It's hard to know what they're going to be able to do, right? There were no other eyewitnesses, but, she was definitely hit by a jet ski. Her injuries are consistent with that.
0: So
2: she was badly hurt.
0: Do you think that, like, I mean, you see something like that happen. Do you look at that and go, I mean, like, I feel, were there other people and nobody else saw it?
2: Apparently not.
0: How is nobody else?
2: There weren't very many people out on the lake.
0: How's that happen in the middle of June at Bear Lake?
2: I don't know. Maybe they were eaten by the Bear Lake monster.
0: Where were you? Where were you during all this? It's like, I just want to know.
2: Where was I on Friday?
0: Do you own a small personal watercraft?
2: I was at one of my two jobs.
0: One of my two jobs. Oh, here it comes. This guy works two jobs, everybody. How do you run something down like this? Are there cameras in the area? Can you ask families like, hey, there's got to be somebody who saw something, right?
2: Obviously the person who was
0: involved saw something.
2: I bet they're not going to learn anything unless the person actually turns themselves in or confesses to a friend. Hey, I think I hit somebody. Which they might never do because the woman has survived, and so they might feel like they got away with it, you know.
0: If there's not a witness or if there's not very many people on the lake, how on earth does somebody hit the one other person that was in the area?
2: I don't know.
0: If there weren't enough people to see
2: it. I mean, that's extreme negligence. It could also be, so there's a phenomenon, and I have a couple of friends who are big into cycling.
0: Uh-huh.
2: And, you know, road cycling.
0: Yeah.
2: And they get menaced pretty regularly
0: by regular drivers,
2: by big trucks, things like that. They'll run up on them. Yeah. Mm-hmm. Things like that. And it could be something like that, where, you know, just someone was just felt like bullying someone else. Could be something like that, or it could be they were just, you know, staring at something else.
0: Yeah. Same reason
2: you might hit something with your car.
0: Yeah. I don't know if somebody's, maybe there is a small portion of people that go, have you seen these paddleboarders trying to take over our lake?
2: Or just
0: the jet ski crowd? I don't think so.
2: Just being a jerk.
0: By the way, you have a third thing, though, don't you?
2: I have a third thing.
0: Okay,
2: yeah.
0: I just want to make sure we don't skip it.
2: So, are you aware, and I was not aware of this, that in 2024, the Salt Lake International Airport was hit with a pretty serious cyber attack. Now, they were able to intervene swiftly enough that they didn't suffer any major damage.
0: Which airport?
2: Yeah, Salt Lake City Airport.
0: Oh, ours.
2: International Airport, ours. But they were, this is according to an audit that was released this week. The legislative audit has recommended, you know, some changes. And obviously the airport after that made a bunch of changes to personnel and practices and things like that. But yeah, at one point, hackers installed ransomware that locked airport staff out of multiple systems, and they were preparing to steal sensitive data until the Utah Cyber Center and Salt Lake City Information Technology experts helped to resolve the situation with minimal impact. So we got away with it. But yeah, pretty serious. Could you imagine a cyber attack at a major airport like that here in Salt Lake?
0: Yeah.
2: Grounds to a halt.
0: Everything now is subject to that, right? I mean, like I've told you too, I go, hey, there's some things that have changed in this building. Not the least of which is how many times Ethan is going to get hit with did you do your cyber training this week? Did you do your cyber training?
2: Yeah.
0: Like we do it constantly.
2: It is serious. Yeah.
0: Because it represents million. Ask, Canvas. You know what I mean? You wouldn't look at public schools and think that they were going to be subject to, you know, or a school app like Canvas by Instructure, right?
2: Yeah.
0: Like you wouldn't think that a big company like that would get, because you just think, oh, they're going to be okay. Obviously there's security stuff built in, but you wouldn't think that it would be so difficult, or you wouldn't think that the schools would be the ones attacked immediately, right?
2: Well, it's. And
0: held for seven figures of a ransom, which is probably what it was.
2: Any organization with money or information that's valuable is a potential target.
0: This building, any building that's got technology in it.
2: That's right. And, you know, we use computers every day. It's become so pedestrian. It's easy to forget. It's easy to let your guard down.
0: That's what happens.
2: You let your guard down because, you know, you're going to get a million emails and they're all going to be just fine. They're all going to be fine. They're just going to be regular emails. And then there's going to be the one that sneaks in there. And if you don't have your guard up, it'll get you in. I mean, I know that from my work here at KSL, but also my work in finance. We are heavily, heavily scrutinized from a technology security and information security standpoint. Heavily scrutinized. So you got to keep your guard up, man.
0: I need to say this, too. My son is 17, and a lot of times the phone calls we get from him are like, hey, oh, what are you doing, Dad? Oh, yeah. And I'm like this. I'm like waiting. And then he goes, anyway, can I have some money for this? Blah, blah, blah. And my wife and I are like, it's kind of sad that he just calls us for money.
2: Yeah.
0: But I think a lot of 16, 17-year-olds, you know, kind of do that. But he called the other day, and he was frantic. And he goes, Dad, I just got a text. See where I'm going with this?
2: Yep.
0: Because I feel like your clients have probably done the same thing.
2: It's a good lesson for him. It's a good lesson.
0: Dad, I just got a text. But tell me what it is. Utah State traffic court violation overdue, like starts going through this whole thing.
2: Yeah.
0: And I go, okay, there's two things. Number one, this is a scam right off the bat.
2: Yeah.
0: Well, how do you know? I said, not knowing whether or not you're trying to hide from me a traffic stop that I don't know, that I'm not aware of. The state of Utah does not operate this way.
2: No.
0: And I said, tell me, you didn't click on the link, did you? He goes, no. I go, okay, don't click on the link, but also tell me what the link ends in. And it was like, Utah court fines.com/ru, or something like it was right. Something at the end. I go, well, you're not going to get, that's not a thing. That's not a thing. Don't click on it at all. I said, here's your lesson. You don't click on that ever. You will never get a text from somebody unless it's mom and I that is dire, disastrous, world stuff.
2: Yeah.
0: Like from an organization that's serious. So that's not how this works. You don't get a text that says you need to pay a fine from anybody.
2: From anybody. I've had conversations several times with my children because we'll go, you know, I had this experience with my daughter recently. She needed a pair of pants. So we're at the mall.
0: Right.
2: And
0: she took you shopping?
2: And you weren't present
0: for the shop.
2: The clerk's all, so what's your phone number? I said, no, you don't have my phone number. And they said, well, if you give me your phone number, we'll get 15% off. And I said, no, thanks. And my daughter got on my case. She's like, Dad, that's like, it's like $8. That's real savings. Yeah, and I said,
0: that's real savings.
2: And I said, Ruby, I have $8. You know what I don't have? Any kind of privacy anymore.
0: Yeah.
2: And that's becoming more valuable to me. So I will forego that $8 discount and just maintain just a teensy bit.
0: You're like, you know what I have is $8. You know what I don't have? Time to get another text from the Philippines. I do not need to get one of those again.
2: Any of this.
0: All right. We're going to take a break and we're going to jump out here. We've got more to go on the program. Stick around here with us because we're still going. By the way, your texts are rolling in. I'm putting together a list here of the things that Dad wants to eat on Father's Day at your house. And I will say, I'm not saying like, get him a steak and potatoes. These are very specific to these households, Ethan. You're going to love this list so far because there's a lot of strange ones on there that, like, you can tell a dad has a thing that he likes and you better give it to him on Father's Day. Okay.
2: I love it.
0: He likes to eat this thing. Let's keep making it for him. 57500 is the text number. We're going to take a quick break.
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2: All right, welcome back. I'm Ethan Millard here with Alex Keery. This is KSL Brightside. And we're taking your texts. What are some of those treats you're preparing for Dad? This is Father's Day week. What are those treats you're preparing for Dad? The dads in your life, you know, those things that you just can't miss. Every Father's Day, this is how you celebrate this guy.
0: I've told you this. My dad did the... We were tapioca pudding at my house. Very specific.
2: Really?
0: Yeah.
2: Your dad loved tapioca pudding?
0: Yeah.
2: Or is this you?
0: No, my dad did.
2: This is your dad?
0: No. We eat it now to honor Dad. You know what I mean? Like, he's not around anymore, so it's one of those things where, like, if it's his birthday or something, we might make it. My sister will make it just to kind of do the nostalgia
2: thing. You like tapioca pudding?
0: It's fine. Back to you.
2: So,
0: like, it's, here's the thing. It has all the qualities of stuff that you should like. And it does have it's like an unset Jello.
2: I had an experience.
0: Okay.
2: I had an experience when I was young.
0: But again, these are things you just go, Dad likes it. I'm not going to make fun of him on the Father's Day when we had to eat it together. And we ate it. We all ate it.
2: My mom made a fruit salad with tapioca.
0: Yeah, the beads. Yeah.
2: And it was good. We're eating it, sitting around the table. And she said, you know what this is called? I said, no. And she said, it's called frog eye salad.
0: Yeah.
2: And that was it. Every one of us stopped eating it. And
0: that's frog eye salad, by the way, is a classic like Utah side. I feel like
2: not at our house that moment. And I don't know why we're all really young, but it was at that point we all stopped eating it and we never had it again.
0: My kids would have treated it weird too.
2: We never had it again. Frog eye salad. That was it. So
0: well, they do the frog eye salad now with that, or with the small, with the pasta version of it. Because
2: the little teeny.
0: Yeah, I don't know what it is. It's not like it's orzo or something, but it's like the small beady ones. But anyway, frog eye salad, classic Utah deal. So here's some of them coming in. Somebody said, my dad also loved tapioca pudding. That's good to know. I think this person knows me or my family and sent this text because not the tapioca one. This one. Not a treat, but my dad always requested we buy him aqua velva after shaving.
2: Do you use aqua velva?
0: I don't. My dad had a thing for it.
2: Did he?
0: Yeah, I was like, Dad.
2: How funny.
0: And he'd leave in the morning, you know, go to his 3-piece suit job, you know? Uh-huh. I'm like, this guy oozes class with that. And by the way, the Aqua Velva commercial would come on. He'd be like, I've never seen a liquid so beautiful on the screen. Obviously, this is, you've got Chanel, you've got Gucci,
2: Aqua
0: and you've
2: Velva.
0: Got Aqua Velva, which is like the same classy side of doing things. So it was only later that I found out it was $3.99 at the pharmacy.
2: Here are a few others. Homemade cinnamon rolls.
0: Classic.
2: Sticky toffee pudding.
0: Got it.
2: That sounds amazing. Go-to snack for Father's Day, the Velveeta and Rotel nacho cheese dip.
0: The cheese dip. Funky phenomenal. Bed. That's a great one.
2: Very, very good. And we got two in a row for pistachios.
0: On the shell. Yeah.
2: Pistachios. Mm-hmm. We got two texts in a row saying dads and their family get pistachios.
0: This one said, we're buying bratwurst from Siegfried's on Father's Day, or for Father's Day. We're grilling bratwurst from Siegfried's and Father's Day. That's top notch. That's top shelf right there.
2: Yeah, that is top shelf.
0: Millard, what do you have for me in this short segment of our
2: story? Oh, you want to? I guess we could do it.
0: Yeah, sure.
2: Okay. All right. So down in southern Utah, Hurricane, actually, just this last week, they euthanized a young male mountain lion. They think that it was kind of trying to make its way on its own, but it just got too, was getting too tight of the town. They saw, there were no incidents, you know, but they were just noticing this mountain lion a few different times in the town, and they thought, you know what, we need to take action. So they actually tracked it down using a team of dogs.
0: Did I tell you that,
2: and killed it.
0: You love these animal stories. Can I just tell you, we have brand new imaging for this. You know,
2: do we?
0: They made it for us because you talk about animals so much. So without further ado, let's do it.
2: All right.
6: From the apex predator to the cuddly kitty, welcome to the KSL Brightside Animal Kingdom.
0: I figure, you know what's funny is they probably should have mentioned too. And every bug story you could imagine is brought to you by Ethan Millard.
2: I'm just waiting in for a new development in the fanged maggot epidemic.
0: the fanged maggots.
2: That's
0: my favorite part is that Caitlin went on vacation or on a camping trip for a few days, and she thought she avoided fanged maggots forever.
2: No.
0: It's never. It's
2: we're just
0: never
2: waiting. So here's some interesting information, though. And we learned this through out of St. George, the St. George newspaper down there.
0: Mm-hmm.
2: So... 10 years ago, we had 2,000 plus mountain lions in the state of Utah. Now
0: that seems like not very many, by the way.
2: Now there are right around 1,000.
0: Sheesh.
2: There's half. Just in the last 10 years, it's dropped by half.
0: So we're struggling keeping those guys going, man.
2: I wasn't aware of this, but Governor Cox signed a law in 2023, which basically went open season on mountain lions year-round.
0: Really?
2: also introduced the use of traps. Traps have been restricted. No longer are there any restrictions on traps for mountain lions. And within over a two-year period after that, over 1,000 mountain lions were killed.
0: So at what point did we go, you know what, these are kind of important to us?
2: I don't know.
0: Like from a
2: are they important to us?
0: That's what I'm saying. Like from a nature standpoint,
2: from an ecological standpoint, apex predators are hugely important.
0: Yeah, but I'm wondering if obviously they wouldn't just be like, well, shoot, we treated this like the wolves, and now we don't have any more cougars. Or is that what we're aiming for?
2: I think you have to have people that care in the first place,
0: and people don't.
2: I think is what it is. So I was surprised to see that. All right, take us to news.
0: News, traffic, and weather right now. When we come back, we've got more around the corner here on a Wednesday edition. Is this Wednesday?
2: It is. On Wednesdays, we wear pink. Don't you see? Gosh.
0: Oh, yeah, yeah. Caitlin and I didn't get the memo. More to go around the corner.
2: Yes, you did. I gave it to you last week.
0: Sorry. Did you know about this? She does. She still didn't do it, and I didn't do it either. So I think 2 against 1 is pretty good numbers.
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16: ABC News, I'm Dave Packer. In France, for the G7, President Trump says he signed a memorandum of understanding with Iran, part of it the reopening of the Strait of Hormuz. Back in Washington, Senate Minority Leader Chuck Schumer.
20: They knew that the Strait of Hormuz was a choke point, and Trump had no way to get them to release that without giving in so much on so many things to them. So we're in a national security disaster.
16: The first named storm of the Atlantic hurricane season, Tropical Storm Arthur, taking aim at the Gulf Coast. Meanwhile, another storm system is bringing tornado threats to the Midwest. Rex Yuerman, known as the Gilgo Beach Killer, sentenced today to life in prison without the possibility of parole for the murder of at least 7 women off the coast of Long Island. The Federal Reserve has voted to keep interest rates where they are for now. New York set to honor the NBA champion Knicks tomorrow with a ticker tape parade. This is ABC News.
1: It's 8:31 at KSL News Radio. I'm Michelle Rowe, KSL's top local story this hour. More back and forth in the case against the man accused of killing Charlie Kirk, where prosecutors are now fighting against Tyler Robinson's defense team motion to subpoena his roommate. KSL News Radio's Regan Edelman reports.
3: The fight comes in the form of a series of filed motions. First was last week's sealed motion from Robinson's defense team, which was titled Application for Certificate to Secure Out-of-State Witness ahead of the preliminary

0: Series. Looks like we did have a crash, though, that just pulled away southbound I-15 on the right about 5800 south. KSL weather, partly cloudy and hot tomorrow through Saturday. Friday will be above normal for a high in the upper 90s. The weekend will cool off just a bit with highs in the 80s. Next week, we jump back into the 90s. Right now it's sunny and 88 degrees. I'm Michelle Rowe, KSL News Radio, 102.7 FM, 1160 AM, and KSLNewsRadio.com, Utah's news, traffic, and weather station.
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14: Welcome back into KSL Brightside. I'm Ethan Miller here with Alex Keery. Thanks so much for joining us today. We're having a really good time so far. And by the way, we started this show at noon on a stream on YouTube. And so if you want to have a good time at noon, you're hanging out, eating lunch at your desk like I used to do until I reconnected with Alex for this crazy, wacky adventure.
15: So wait, does that mean you're not eating like on a normal schedule now? I don't want you to blame that on me. That's your problem.
14: Nothing is normal right now. I don't blame it on you. I take it out on you.
15: So half the reason you're on your journey, your health journey, is basically just so you don't have to worry about planning lunch anymore?
14: You know what I realized? I was talking to Emily about this last week.
15: Ah.
14: And the reason why I kept my weight down during Nightside is because we work during dinner. We never ate dinner.
15: Oh yeah.
14: And that is such a key weight control hack, is if you skip every dinner,
15: you'll be fine.
14: You're kind of naturally imbalanced.
15: Remember Tommy Lasorda? They used to do the Weight Watches. Or no, it wasn't Weight Watches. It was not Slim Jim. What was it called?
14: Slim Fast.
15: Slim Fast. Slim Jim, very different, by the way. This Slim Fast, it doesn't slim about it. Boy, you know what? I'm going to get on a Slim Jim diet.

0: by the way, now that I think about it. No, Slim Fast and Tommy Lasorda, everyone's favorite chubby baseball manager back then. May he rest.
1: He did Rolaids.
0: Oh, yeah, yeah. And we used to be like, and he'd roll out and he'd go, a Slim Fast for breakfast, a Slim Fast for lunch, and a sensible dinner. And obviously that was a terrible idea. Like, what, because one sensible didn't mean jack squat for a guy who was smoking cigarettes in the dugout and eating bubble gum and nachos from the ballpark. But I will say that that worked for you because you lived close enough that you could get home and then just go to bed.
1: Yeah, that's true.
0: But you remember, I lived
1: an hour
0: away.
1: One
0: of my fat guy confessions to you years ago was, because I'd get in the fat guy confessional and I'd shut the thing and I'd go, it's been 24 hours since I went to two
1: last cheeseburger.
0: I would have, because I would be desperately hungry at the end of the show.
1: Yeah.
0: And I had an hour drive ahead of me.
1: Yeah, that is.
0: And I would stop somewhere here close in Salt Lake. And then I would actually stop again when I'd get off the freeway. I would eat two meals before when I got off. So sensible dinner. Thanks a lot, Tommy Lasorda. I thought those were sensible dinners, both of them.
1: Hey, look.
0: By the end of it.
1: What has McDonald's ever led you wrong?
0: the food sins that I was committing, just like just eating and crying in the car. But anyway, bottom line is now I'm the same way where I'm like, hey, keep me two things. Keep me on the air during my most hungry time.
1: Yeah.
0: That's part of my contract requirement.
1: Yeah, that's right.
0: I need to be on the air when I'm the most hungry so that I can avoid it. And then number two, like I get home and having the kids having to deal with the whole thing of just of seven kids and figuring it all out, I find myself going, oh, it's 9 o'clock. I'm tired. And actually not that interested in eating right now because I'm hot or whatever it might be. And then I don't skip it, but I eat something small, like four or five Slim Jims.
1: Yeah.
0: I'm okay. A
1: couple of fried eggs.
0: Then I'm okay the rest
1: some
0: of
1: pasta.
0: That. Anyway, Ethan, I saw these stories in the rundown and I thought of you because I feel like these were both things.
1: I put one of these in here.
0: I loved both of them because the title of our next segment is Mopeds and Spy Turtles. And so, I thought that was amazing.
1: Poor Russia. Russia is so turned around right now because they thought they were just going to walk all over Ukraine. They thought they were going to make Ukraine the 51st Russian state. And they just thought, oh, this is going to be a piece of cake. Yeah. And now here they are, and they're just in misery.
0: Sure. Yeah.
1: So they're occupying Crimea, right, which is that little kind of islandish thing that actually is part of Ukraine. And but for some reason, the Russians just can't live without it. And they have imposed a nighttime ban on mopeds, scooters, motorcycles, and quad bikes. A full ban. It goes quad from bikes. 8 p.m. to 6 a.m. local time. So an all-night ban. And it's actually for a very, very interesting reason.
0: What is it?
1: It's because mopeds and scooters sound like incoming Ukrainian drones.
0: Oh, my goodness.
1: And so they have all this air defense that's set up trying to monitor for air for these Ukrainian drones. One of the ways they watch for them is with microphones. They want to try and hear the drones.
0: Well, there's also a human element, too. Like, if they hear that, people hear it, and then they go, is that Uncle Mike showing up, on his moped, or are we about to get bombed?
1: Well,
0: here?
1: That's the thing is they were saying the Russian military is saying that they were having a hard time distinguishing between the mopeds that kids were riding around and the incoming Ukrainian drones.
0: How many Uncle Mikes are out there, by the way, in Russia? Yeah, I don't know.
1: They're Uncle Mihai.
0: Mikhail. Yeah.
1: So there that, and also they have ongoing fuel rationing, so it's kind of serving two purposes.
0: Well, I wonder,
1: I just love that idea.
0: It's interesting.
1: I just love that idea of them not being able to differentiate between an incoming Ukrainian drone and a teenager on a moped.
0: Well, I do like the idea that like somebody comes over from Russia. They're visiting Alpine, and it's like one of those communities where it's just quads and side by sides are going by constantly, and everyone's like, what does that? Like, sorry, it's just my raucous teenage neighbors who just won't get off.
1: Yeah, leave the basement.
0: I just think it's interesting that that's the noise.
1: Yeah,
0: but at the same time, I kind of like the idea of now, if you live close to there, just hit them with those big speakers of just mopeds all day long. What? Come on, man. All right,
1: total disarray. Next,
0: what are these spy turtles, man? Help me out.
1: Poor China.
0: So it was poor Russia and poor China, which we don't feel bad for either places, but fine, go ahead.
1: Poor China is just seeing spies around every corner. They just cannot, you know, the bigger and bigger they get, it seems like the more paranoid they get. Now they are warning everybody that Western powers are using spy animals fitted with sensors to spy on China.
0: Oh, yeah.
1: So they say that they have been finding animals, including turtles.
0: Yeah,
1: that
0: man.
1: That have sensors on them, which can collect marine environment data, things like that. And they say that it's Western power spying.
0: It probably is Western powers. It's probably not spying. I bet some environmental group is like, we've lost track of Chili the turtle. You know what I mean?
1: He got close to China and he disappeared.
0: Think about what you just described.
1: Well, the Chinese describe it themselves. Let me read from their little statement.
0: So go through it in your head of seeing this through the lens of this might actually just be marine biologists who are studying these turtles.
1: This is what they say. That it was, quote, an invisible secret war. Mm-hmm. And that through a variety of new spying devices, they are producing underwater maps that pose a serious threat to our national security.
0: What do they have on them?
1: The animals were, quote, collecting sensitive marine environment data, such as water temperature, salinity, and ocean currents in real time, and transmitting them overseas.
0: That seems difficult to do from a turtle shell.
1: The Pentagon.
0: Yeah.
1: Via satellite.
0: They're like, we open up this turtle shell. We found a full suite of
1: there was a tiny man in there.
0: We're on a full suite
1: with a camera.
0: Yeah, it was a guy with when you open up that box in your basement that has all the like technology, like all the cords that go to things, and you're I don't know what any of these do, but that's what they opened up when they saw the turtle. They open up the turtle shell and they go, and it's all blinking like all the mm-hmm. ethernets, and you're like, hmm. Mm-hmm. So China, by the way. These are marine biologists that are studying this. Go back to bed.
1: Yes. Ocean currents and water temperature and the movement of turtles is of more interest than just the United States Navy. Are they interested in that? Maybe.
0: Yeah.
1: It's a lot more than the U.S. Navy.
0: 57500 is the text number. We're asking people what their dads prefer as a treat. Kind of a unique, whatever your family has is like his unique thing like that. Whatever dad's thing is where he goes, hey, just make sure that is in my hand at some point today. We've gotten a lot of pistachio votes. Somebody even put in that Costco was doing. Costco knows salt and pepper pistachios are on sale right now at Costco.
1: How did pistachios become a dad treat?
0: I love pistachios, but I don't think about it like. I don't buy them as often as I think I probably should or whatever. I think I also get thrown off by the fact that every once in a while, fake data, whether it's good or not, they'll go, a pistachio is actually terrible for your heart. No, they're phenomenal for your heart. They're terrible for your heart. And then you're like, okay, well then which ones? And then they're like, well, eat the ones in the shell.
1: Don't eat the other ones.
0: Because those were shelled by people who have tons of cholesterol on their fingers. I don't know what they're saying. I don't know what it is.
1: Sure.
0: I do too.
1: Part of the problem is, though, is that when you get the pistachios that you can't open, that are the shells are fused shut.
0: It's a dud. It feels like you're wasteful.
1: Well, right? Yeah, it's a waste of money.
0: Yeah.
1: We got a text here. Back in the early days of the Cold War, the CIA used to put little transmitters and listening devices on cats. That's why the Chinese don't trust us.
0: Yeah, I get it. Somebody did say about your frog eye salad, every family gathering, I'm requested to bring our frog eye salad. There you go. Ethan, I care about mountain lions. Thank you for bringing it up. So there you go in our
1: thanks, in our
0: animal kingdom that we had there. And more pistachios. This one says, not just the tapioca pudding, but we were having a conversation back and forth about the aquavelva. I mean, it's a real thing. 57500, the stuff that your dad wants for Father's Day. We'll come back. We've got more to go around the corner. Stay with us.
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6: There's no doubt about it. 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Now, some of us are pretty good. 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We have two locations. 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
1: All right, welcome back. KSL Brightside, I'm Ethan Miller here with Alex Geary. Alex, do you have something that you are looking forward to? Like something coming up in the near or medium term future that you're thinking, yeah, this is going to be great. I'm looking forward to it.
0: We purposefully, as a family, make a move to where we can have something to look forward to.
1: Yeah.
0: And the answer, so the answer is yes. And as a family, we do. Typically, there's like a thing maybe that I want to do at some point. Although, you know this, there's less and less of that when you have, you know, family and you've got kids and you've got a spouse. A lot of times it turns into, like, my wife and I have stuff that we look forward to. Our whole family have things we can look forward to. So the answer is absolutely, and we planned it like that on purpose.
1: So there's a study in Applied Research in Quality of Life. They found that people who were planning a vacation reported such higher levels of happiness in the anticipation that the anticipation of going on vacation, the looking forward to it, might actually be more meaningful to you, like more positively meaningful to you psychologically than the actual experience or the memories afterwards.
0: So I won't allow that to myself, but I will say there's something true to that, because let me tell you something about my wife too, because this is part of her personality, because she is phenomenal at doing the, we should prioritize family getaways. Like savings a lot of times are things that we do. It's less for stuff and more for a trip.
1: Yes.
0: We've prioritized trips with the family. And that's hard to do with a lot of kids, but it's important. And even like take chunks of the like the younger kids, oh, we're gonna take these kids to do this, and then the older kids are like, we took them somewhere. And then sometimes we'll take the older kids to another place, and you will do that.
1: Gosh,
0: but then
1: your kids push you around a lot.
0: I know. They're like, we need a dog. No, but no, it's our choice. We want to do it. We want it. And then we'll say, hey, what do you think if we did this for you guys and then this for you guys? But then we'll try to go, hey. And by the way, it's hitting us too, because we're going to have the next few years is going to be kids leaving the house every 2 years.
1: That's right. Yeah.
0: And you went through this already with a couple of, not necessarily like totally leaving the nest, but from a sense of being adults now. Mm-hmm. And it's different. Right. And so that, in that sense, it's very, like we think about it all the time. My wife especially is like, man, we gotta make sure and do this. And that's why it's hard sometimes when he's like, I don't really want to do that with you guys. And you're like, oh man. So then we're like, you're going on this trip with us.
1: Your kid's a truth teller.
0: Going on this trip with us and we're going to have a great time. So that's one of those things. But
1: you should just an interjection.
0: Yeah.
1: You should thank your son for being honest with you.
0: I know.
1: Even when it's a pain in the rear.
0: I know. But the thing that I noticed with my wife is that I've noticed on the last couple of times we've gone on trips, we're on that trip and we'll be in the hotel room and the kids are about to wake up or we got something and we'll be chatting or whatever. And she'll be on her phone. I'll go, what are you checking out? And she'll go, I was looking at this other trip we could do.
1: She's already onto the next one.
0: And you know what she's thinking of is 2027.
1: Yeah.
0: You know what I mean? And like, that's on her because I think from a personal standpoint, she does. She loves to look forward to it. And I'm the same. I've gotten to be the same way now. Although my personality is, I know that something's on the calendar and I kind of purposely forget about it. And then like when the week of happens, I'm like, and when I'm like going to the airport, I'm like, okay, let's shift to vacation mode. Like that's when I take it seriously.
1: Yeah. I get it. Well, there's another study in Frontiers in Psychology. So they used imaging technology to map brain activity. Okay. And then this is what they did is they watched for brain activity when participants were asked to envision positive events. Like weddings, okay, or vacations, or neutral events like walking on a sidewalk, right? Neutral.
0: Yeah.
1: Now, what they saw is they saw that the prefrontal cortex activity was higher when you were looking forward to something positive, and that prefrontal cortex activity coincided with greater levels of well-being among study participants.
0: Okay, so I can see that.
1: It's important to have something out in the future that you are looking forward to. That you are excited about, that you're pleased with, looking forward to. That is an important thing. This is how you do it. You plan it. You enjoy the anticipation. And then as you get close to it, you reschedule it further on.
0: Okay. You just keep, you know what? You should thank the airline when they go, we're delayed, actually. Your flight was canceled. Thank you so much. This has been the greatest day of my life.
1: Anyway, here's some flight credit. Use it in the next year.
0: And then you're like, yes. I mean, shoot. I can't believe that. I was thinking about
1: you
0: the other day.
1: And then you go right back into planning and anticipating, which is the best part anyway.
0: I was thinking about you the other day. Actually, it was like a few months ago because we hadn't even gotten back to starting this because I remember like, I couldn't remember where you and I stood on this. It's different now that we have kids and families and things that we have to get back for pretty quickly. But like when it's when they are at your gate and they go, I didn't like this for any volunteers. I'm up for $1,200. They'll go $500. 600, 800, right? And they'll keep going up on that number and they're looking around and you're like, I want that flight credit so bad.
1: Yeah.
0: And I've gotten to the point now where I'm just like, it's more worth for me to get home.
1: It doesn't have to be flight credit. It could be cash.
0: Oh, okay. That's what I'm saying.
1: They have to offer you cash. And
0: to get bumped from a flight?
1: Yeah. That hasn't happened to me in a long time, but I'm ready for it.
0: So I know exactly what I can do. How do you get the cash part?
1: You just say, no, man, cash me out. You have to kind of insist.
0: Okay.
1: They'll give you cash.
0: I don't. So it's like it's like a secret language.
1: That's my understanding. They'll offer you flight credit.
0: Yeah. But secret menu item. So there's like an FDA law,
1: something like that.
0: An FCA, Fellowship of Christian Athletes law. I'm trying to figure out. So an FAA rule. The FAA says you got to owe me money right now. I would love to have that conversation.
1: Hey, look, if they're covering a hotel till the next flight.
0: Yeah. Oh, yeah.
1: If they're going to feed me and if they're going to get me on another flight. Then, yeah, man, a couple hundred bucks, I'm in. I got no problem with that. I mean, you'd have to do the show on your own.
0: Well, I don't care about that either. I'll do it.
1: For 200 bucks,
0: that's all I'm worth to you?
1: For 200 bucks, I'd call you and tell you you're on your own for a day.
0: Okay. You can't not do this show. You can't not get back early for less than $500.
1: Is that the number?
0: I think that's a commitment you and I need to make to each other.
1: So we have permission to take the bumped flight for $500.
0: Ethan, I had no choice. I had to take the $500. All right. We'll take the break here. KSL Brightside continues. We've got tons to go. Next, KSL News Radio.
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17: From ABC News, I'm Dave Packer. President Trump says he signed the peace deal with Iran, as does Iran's president. It lifts the American blockade of Iranian ports, rewards Iran for reopening the Strait of Hormuz, and lays the groundwork for 60 days of nuclear talks.
18: Iran reaffirms that it shall not procure or develop nuclear weapons. Reaffirms because it made that same pledge in the first line of the Obama nuclear deal. But unlike that deal, Iran's agreement with President Trump includes no other nuclear commitments, just a pledge to keep talking, including about how Iran could dispose of its highly enriched uranium.
17: ABC's Rachel Scott. The Gulf Coast bracing for a tropical storm wallop. ABC's Melissa Adan is in Galveston, Texas.
19: The first named storm of the season, and we've been feeling these winds all throughout the day. At one point, you know, gusts of 40, 41 mile per hour winds. That qualifies it for a tropical storm. See, big threats are the storm surge. Some parts reporting it could get up to 4 feet of storm surge, at least throughout the Texas Gulf Coast area.
17: In court today, families of women killed by Gilgo Beach serial killer Rex Yuerman on the day he was sentenced to life.
20: Families coming face to face with the monster. In a 17-year killing spree, Rex Yuerman murdered 8 women he hired as escorts. When it was his turn to speak, Yuerman gave those families nothing.
21: The words I would say have no meaning.
20: The judge, indignant, sent Yuerman to prison for life. Families shouting him out of the room. After a 33-year nightmare.
17: ABC's Aaron Katursky. Los Angeles issuing a smoke advisory for unhealthy air as a huge warehouse fire burns in Boyle Heights. An 18-year-old passenger in a horse-drawn carriage in New York City Central Park has died. He fell off as the horse bolted and crashed into another carriage. Ron Duvua.
22: I saw the horse stumble, and his friend was right next door to him, and then it just collided and it turned into a mess.
17: You're listening to ABC News.
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5: 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I'm Michelle Rowe, KSL's top local story this hour. The state legislature is looking to create more policies surrounding large data centers, but today their first order of business was to define what is a data center. Representative Colin Jack spoke up during the interim committee hearing today.
23: We have several data centers around. He mentioned that they're usually around 10. That's not big. 10 megawatts, 100 megawatts are the new big ones. Square footage changes with the technology, and water use is apparently changing.
5: The committee opted to open a bill file on the matter and invite the Department of Environmental Quality to a future hearing so they can make more policy decisions about data centers. As Utah prepares for the 2034 Olympics and Paralympics, state officials are discussing how much money is required to ensure venues are up to par for the games. KSL News Radio's McKenna Rodriguez has the details.
24: The state legislature has appropriated $53 million in grants to help with the Olympic facility upgrades. Just last night, Colin Hilton, CEO of the Utah Olympic Legacy Foundation, stood before the state's transportation committee to explain where the money for repairs is coming from and what venues it's going to. Around $46 million has already gone towards improving what Hilton calls legacy venues, which include Olympic Oval, Utah Olympic Park, and Soldier Hollow.
5: Other priority venues are the Weber County Sports Complex and the Maverick Center. 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I-15 overall still running really smoothly. No report of crashes right now, but there are some delays for drivers making their way northbound going past Park Lane. That's probably due to the ongoing construction. KSL weather, tomorrow expect highs in the upper 80s with partly cloudy skies. Friday, you'll need that sunscreen with above normal temperatures in the 90s. Sunday, lots of sunshine and 88 degrees. Right now, it's sunny and 86 degrees. I'm Michelle Rowe, KSL News Radio, 102.7 FM, 1160 AM, and KSLNewsRadio.com, Utah's news, traffic, and weather station.
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4: All right, welcome back. You are listening to KSL Brightside. I'm Ethan Miller here with Alex Keery. And hold on a second, I got to close this window because it gave me a weird...
8: Did you get some feedback on it?
4: Yeah. Well, you know, the kind of feedback computers give to you. All right, Alex. This is something that has stressed a lot of people out.
8: What is it?
4: And that is, what are your kids going to do when it's time for them to buy a home? And I have just... Emily's more stressed out about this than I am. Because I remember when we bought our first home so many years ago.
8: Yeah.
4: It was kind of during a time when prices boomed. We bought our house... just before the real estate collapse in, when was that, 2007 or whatever?
8: Yes, 2008, 9, kind of in that area.
4: I think we bought our home in 2007.
8: Okay.
4: So we had seen a big run-up in prices and things like that, and there was some consternation. Oh, how are people going to be able to afford housing? We figured it out. Maybe this time's different. I don't know, but there's an interesting analysis on at Architectural Digest, and they just titled it, they just came out and right out and said it. They said, the death of the starter home. That's the title of this article.
8: Oh, no.
4: So here's what they said.
8: Hold on, is our producer Caitlin tuning in here?
4: She needs to pay.
8: Stores for
4: pay,
8: you.
4: Pay close attention.
8: Come on.
4: So, in the decade since 2015, okay, inflation rose 37%.
8: Yes.
4: Incomes rose 45%, so slightly outpacing inflation.
8: Okay.
4: The cost of buying a home went up 115%.
8: Okay.
4: So, basically, tripled inflation. Now, by comparison, renting an apartment has risen 43%. The national average price for a starter home in 2024... was $292,950. In 2019, it was $190,559. So between 2019 and 2024, the average national price for a starter home was up $100,000.
8: Okay.
4: These are astonishing numbers.
8: I flinch to imagine what the new number is. Do you have a new number for
4: me? No. This is the latest data they have that Architectural Digest publishes is in 2024.
8: Okay.
4: So, and it's, you know, it lags, right?
8: Yeah, sure.
4: To some degree. But I would that's think a that lot. Do you think that I'm correct in saying, you know what, when it's time for my kids to get a house, they'll figure it out like we figured it out? Am I correct in saying that, or is something fundamentally different?
8: I mean, I feel that way. Like, I do feel that, like, our kids, I don't know. It's so scary to imagine. It's so scary to imagine that, like, this will finally be it, that this generation does go, we actually can't. Now, here's the thing, though, too. You and I have both known people that later you find out, oh, their parents paid their down payment, right? A house went up for sale next door to us when we lived here in Salt Lake. And it was one of these houses in, you know, on the East Bench kind of foothill area that was suddenly turned into $1 million. You know what I mean?
9: Yeah.
8: Like, overnight, it was like, boom. And it was. And it was $1 million. And I remember thinking, wow. And these people moved in, and I was like, wow, that's a young guy. And they're young.
9: Right.
8: And that's a young guy with two young kids, like, that were
9: who are these people?
8: I know, and it was $1 million.
9: How did you come up with $1 million? And then what happened?
8: Don't worry, because the lady who lived across the street from me is good for finding anything out. And she's like, yeah, I talked to them. It was so sweet. Yeah, yeah. Their dad from California gave them $290,000 for a down payment. Or it wasn't even that. It was even more. It was like $490,000 for a down payment. And I was like,
9: oh.
8: He gave them $500,000 check? And they're like, oh, yeah, just get them going.
9: Well,
8: just to kickstart. And I was like, man.
9: Some people are just really good at making money, though. I mean, there are a couple of homes that have that I've seen sold, and they went for just a ton of money. You know, more. I would not be able to live in our neighborhood now. Right.
8: Oh, like, we have this discussion all the time.
9: So
8: because we had the opposite thing happen to us. We moved in. Are you guys bought that house in 07? No.
9: You're saying the house we're in now. We've been there for, I think, about 10 years. Right. 10 years in the fall.
8: You're in a good spot. And we bought ours the day that COVID hit Rudy Gobert. We had closed.
9: Oh, really? Oh, wow.
8: We got in a pretty sweet time.
9: That was nice.
8: Because we had no idea. And by the way, if they would have said, this is the worst time to buy a house, it went down, your house got cut in half, the value got cut in half, I mean, we assumed that was going to be the case.
9: Yeah.
8: Oh,
9: yeah.
8: They're like, oh, COVID's hitting. A world pandemic just hit. You just made the worst financial decision in your life. In some weird twist of events, we made, it was the best thing we could ever done. And we have this discussion all the time. We're like, well, I'm glad we're here because we couldn't move in here now.
9: Yeah, I have the same thing. And I've seen some of these homes go for astronomical prices to young families. And then the first thing they do is completely renovate the entire home.
8: Yeah, right.
9: And yes. That's what I just cannot believe. You know, they buy the home for more than renovated. I could ever imagine buying a home for, and then they don't even move in for 4 months.
8: It's not even renovate them. It's to bulldoze the whole thing in some cases. Have you ever been to Harvard Yale up there?
9: Yeah,
8: like,
9: yeah,
8: come on, man. So there's a lot of this where people go, oh, we bought this house for $750,000.
9: It's our dream home.
8: I love how you did the shift.
9: Well, I mean, it's our dream street. It's our dream neighborhood.
8: It's our dream. Terrible. It's our dream place to trick or treat. Because look at these trees. oh my gosh!
9: Well, if you're having trouble finding a home, you could try something that more Americans are doing,
8: which is,
9: and that is living abroad.
8: I think you said just living with your parents.
9: No.
8: People still they'll do that, but also living abroad.
9: There's a growing interest by Americans in just moving overseas to other countries.
8: Where can I move?
9: And well, here's the list. Okay, here's the list of the countries that are capturing the most Americans. Okay, number one is Singapore. Number two is New Zealand.
8: All right,
9: Cayman Islands, Cyprus, Netherlands, Portugal, Italy. Well, I should say this. This is globally. This is where expats are going to. Okay, then after Portugal, it's Italy, Bermuda, Uruguay, Latvia, Panama, Hong Kong, Switzerland, Greece, Costa Rica, and Monaco. This is where people are going. See, I'd be in that Portugal, Italy place right there. That'd be that 6-7 right there. It is literally number 6 and number 7. I was not trying to be cool.
8: No, I know you're
9: there. Portugal and Italy. That's where I think a lot of attention is. But people are just moving overseas. They're like, you know what? I want to try something new and different. And this is something that I've always thought would be cool is to live overseas for a while.
8: Well,
9: a couple of years, you know, I always thought it'd be really neat.
8: No, I know. But time frame wise, when would you guys do it?
9: So I'm looking forward. I would do this. This would be my third act.
8: Right. But here's the thing is then.
9: So once you decide you want to retire from KSL and you retire me along with you, which apparently how this is going to go.
8: Probably. Yeah.
9: Then that starts kind of the third act. Right. And I think I would love to spend some time overseas.
8: Okay. But I would too. But we've had this discussion at my house before because we're like, man, that would be awesome to live full time in X place. You know what I mean?
9: Yeah.
8: The problem is that X place is like, let's say we went and tried to do some kind of weird romantic, like live in Italy for a couple of years. Here's the thing. At that point, at stage three, is that what you called it?
9: Third
8: it sound like, okay, third act. Stage three makes it sound like it's going to die.
9: Stage
8: I'm so
9: three
8: sorry.
9: Is wrong.
8: Okay.
9: Wrong.
8: So you can't do that. So third act. Which is also the death act, right? Isn't that where
9: it is at the end?
8: You want to die? You want to die in Europe?
9: No, but,
8: but it could
9: part
8: happen.
9: Part of the third act. Yeah. Overall
8: so,
9: is this experience.
8: So my question for you is what about the grandkids and then your kids, who are going to look at that and go, I guess mom and dad don't care about us anymore.
9: I've thought a lot about this. I actually, honestly, have.
8: And
9: I
8: sounds like you don't care. Sounds like you thought a lot about it. Don't care.
9: And I don't know that this is how it would come across, and I'm still a ways out from anything like this, but I would want my children and grandchildren to see their dad and grandpa as someone who went out and did it.
8: Okay.
9: You know what I mean?
8: Yeah,
9: he did it. And that was awesome. He went and he did it. He was something he wanted to do and he did it. I would rather have.
8: Hold on, let me be part of the eulogy of, can you allow me?
9: Yeah.
8: So imagine some sappy music going on in the background here. Yep. We're at the Ward house. Okay. Mm-hmm.
10: I never got to meet Grandpa, but I was told. Hi, I'm Ethan Miller II. I never got to meet Grandpa, but it sounds like he lived life to the fullest somewhere else.
9: Just not with me.
10: Amen.
8: Sorry about the guilt there, guy.
9: Maybe I need to rethink this.
8: But no, I'm not going to. Listen, whatever you guys want to do, because we also are under the impression that my wife and I have had this discussion too, where like our daughters-in-law are probably going to hate us, huh? We should probably just move and then just nip that whole thing in the bud.
9: You know, this is so, as much as we love our children and they love us and everything like that, an important part of humanity is making way for the next generation.
8: Yeah, for sure.
9: And I mean, you love your parents, but having your parents in your life for your entire life, and that never going away,
8: yeah,
9: and that always being there,
8: yeah,
9: is actually really not ideal. You know, I mean, at a certain point, you got to kind of give way and hand the world over to the next generation.
8: Ethan,
9: I don't know where I was going with that.
8: No, I got you. No, I understood it. No, you're basically your whole thing. You've been leaving like 10 of these today, which is YOLO. Like, you're basically the clarion call of the millennial. Hey, you only live once, dude.
9: It's just me saying.
8: What was your thing about we're not promised another day? What were we talking about with that?
9: Oh,
8: eat these Oreos. We're not promised another day.
9: None of us are guaranteed any.
8: Yeah, tomorrows. But it wasn't about the Oreos, because that was a given.
9: No, but it was kind of life in general. So you should find
8: buy that house.
9: You can't. I mean, you have to, setting aside for the future is prudent, but you can't do it at the expense of your experience.
8: Yeah, I got
9: today.
8: You. All right.
9: You
8: know, that's speaking of YOLO, Ethan, I have in front of me. We're gonna pivot a little bit, because I have a news for the 1%.
9: Ooh,
8: and I told you guys, I told you and Caitlin I was going to do this. I sort of pulled the rug out from under you. This is nothing, it's nothing against all the other stuff we've been saying we're going to talk about. But I have in front of me a list of things that used to just be normal and they're now luxuries. Okay. 11 things we owned 30 years ago that are now just luxury items. Okay? Okay. Start pondering, and we'll come back and we'll talk about it next right here. It's KSL Brightside on KSL News Radio.
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21: 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Celebrating with Utah style means looking out for your neighbors, sharing a meal, working hard, dreaming, innovating, and finding connections with the people who make Utah, Utah. It's our land, our communities. It's our way of showing up for something bigger than ourselves. 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
9: All right, welcome back. You're listening to KSL Brightside. We sure do appreciate you tuning in. I'm Ethan Millard here with Alex Keery. And Alex has prepared a special news for the 1% here. Are you ready for this?
8: Yeah, and if people aren't familiar, these are, it speaks for itself. Because the reality is that there's a lot of people that might be listening right now that maybe your net worth is not $1 billion. Well, maybe this is not for you, but dip into what the rest of the rich world is dealing with right now.
7: If your net worth is less than $10 million, don't even bother listening to our news for the 1%.
8: Sorry, the $1 billion when it was hit, got hit with inflation.
9: Yeah.
8: So $10 million immediately went to $1 billion. So I have this in front of me, and I, again, I wasn't trying to say anything about with the content we put in. I just saw this. You know, we love lists on this program, Ethan. If there's a list, I'm kind of going to fall for it.
9: Yeah.
8: You know? So this was the 11 things that we owned 30 years ago that now are just luxuries. And when I say they're luxuries, I thought, well, that's stupid. Let me see. And then I went in and I was looking and I said, oh, yeah, I could kind of see that. And then I thought, that's kind of sad. So number one on the list is, I mean, not number one, like ranked. It's just like of the 11 things. Mm-hmm. Solid wood furniture.
9: So these are things that were common 30 years ago.
8: And now it's like, now. Dude, this freaking couch is real wood. I don't think they put this together from IKEA.
9: I'm not sure I'd want solid wood. I'd be so unnerved by it now. This is solid wood.
8: Where did you get this?
9: Is this what I want? Is this a cabin?
8: Yeah. Well, the answer is like real high-end furniture that is solid wood. You're like, mm-hmm. Oh, dang. There is a difference, right? And back in the day, it was the only way they made it, right? Now, I was tipped off by our last segment because of this.
9: Okay.
8: Because number two on the list is... Hold on. What's going on here? Did I already fire something off here? I'm sorry.
9: Did you lean on the button?
8: I probably did. Sorry. My bad. Single family homes was number two on the list. Oh, luxury.
9: Things that were common, but now they're luxury.
8: Now they're luxury.
9: That's awkward.
8: Yeah, yeah. Because it came up. The same kind of number came up.
9: Yeah.
8: Number three was concert tickets.
9: Yep.
8: It's a luxury item, and I thought, that's stupid. Okay, you ready for this, Caitlin?
9: It is.
8: In 2024, Taylor Swift costs as much as $3,000 on the resale market. Does that sound right? That actually sounds low. $3,000. 1998, Spice Girls was $30. Is that a good comp? Is that a good comp? I don't know if that's a good comp.
9: It's as good as we're going to get, I think.
8: Prime seating sold out immediately was $114 for Spice Girls back. Prime seating at a concert.
9: You know what?
8: $114.
9: You know what I bet they had back then, though? A couple of guys on the radio complaining about how
8: $114. Who's going to this thing? I went to Woodstock. It was free. Yeah, you would have gotten that for sure. Number four was human customer service.
9: Oh, gosh.
8: Well, you know what's funny? You roll your eyes about it, but have there been commercials that you've heard where they go and blah blah blah blah blah blah sales service? You're going to get a human being, and you're like, and you're a real person in your area.
9: Boy.
8: Yeah, a real boy. And you know what? It's funny that they go, isn't that nice? You get to talk to somebody who's human. It's not just that. It's also not just human. It's also in America or like in Utah.
9: Yeah,
8: you
9: know what I mean? Like I get somebody unnerved who speaks by English. That. Especially when I call in and they say, welcome back, Ethan.
8: We recognize you.
9: Oh, my gosh.
8: Yeah. Okay. Number five is physical software. Okay.
9: Okay.
8: They said, if okay, software used to come in a box. Even if you
9: it
8: didn't,
9: was discs, you put
8: yes,
9: it in.
8: Yes, yeah.
9: Yeah.
8: It was the disc or the CD-ROM. Oof. Yeah, I haven't said CD-ROM in a while.
9: No, now it's all subscription.
8: Yes. And they said Adobe is well known. In 2013, the company announced it would stop selling the box Creative Suite versions of all their stuff to show their Creative Cloud subscriptions. And people were like, what the heck is that?
9: They don't want your $200. They want your $20 a month for the rest of your life. Yes. That's what they want.
8: Yeah, yeah. Now, this one's interesting. I bet we know circles of people who could probably trade in this, because I've seen Costco selling something similar to this. Real Pyrex. Number six, Real Pyrex.
9: So I have heard, I'm not super familiar with the details, but I have heard that there's a difference between Pyrex.
8: Yeah, yeah.
9: Like it says Pyrex and then there's Pyrex, which blows my mind, but it's a thing.
8: Okay. It says Corning, who makes Pyrex, right?
9: Yeah.
8: Said that the borosilicate glass that they use could handle temperatures better than this stuff that you're buying nowadays isn't. So getting the real stuff with the borosilicate Pyrex.
9: Where do you get it? DI? Like, are these things you have to, like, buy?
8: I don't know. And do you need to go and do, like, a lead test on it, too, at the same time? I feel like that would be part of it. But I will say actual Tupperware, the brand Tupperware, there are, like, the 80s jugs that had the white button on top.
9: Oh, yeah.
8: Costco's selling those now.
9: Are they really?
8: With, like, a full group of them. And it's got like the real seal on top with like the little the edging or the you know the lid texture. Yeah, you can see it in your mind.
9: I know what you're talking about. So my favorite cup when I was a child was a green Tupperware cup.
8: Yes.
9: It was just a little cup.
8: Yeah.
9: And then it kind of the top flared out. It could take a lid.
8: Yes.
9: We didn't have any of the lids.
8: They have those. They have them.
9: And
8: it's
9: that
8: part
9: was
8: of
9: my
8: the,
9: favorite
8: part
9: cup.
8: Of the set you can get.
9: My favorite bowl was an orange bowl that was just a little bit deep.
8: Yeah, yeah.
9: You know?
8: And so much more cereal in it.
9: Oh, my gosh. It was...
8: Okay, Ethan, I love this one. Garage fridge. Oh, you guys are a garage fridge family, huh?
9: We have a garage
8: fridge. Yeah, because...
9: When we sold...
8: It actually has to happen, by the way.
9: When we sold our first house and moved into our current home, we listed it without the fridge. And, like, in the listing was, like, doesn't... The fridge was in the house.
8: Right.
9: But the fridge doesn't stay.
8: Right.
9: And the fridge...
8: Came with you guys.
9: Came with us. So the very first fridge we ever bought, we still have it. It's in the garage.
8: Right.
9: And it's filled with Diet Coke.
8: Yeah, we have a garage freezer, but we have a downstairs fridge. That's the one where it's like, hey, take these extra things down. And it's kind of dangerous because when it goes downstairs, I'll forget about it. And then I have to throw away good food sometimes. And it makes
9: me sad. That's why I don't like
8: all right, Ethan,
9: a garage freezer.
8: Last couple ones here.
9: Okay.
8: Cameras and other single-use devices.
9: Oh, yeah.
8: Physical media collections. We like to call those
9: DVDs.
8: Photo albums. Physical, actual things.
9: Sure.
8: Oh my gosh, my kids found our gosh dang wedding DVD. It is awful. It is so terrible. Oh my goodness. It's so bad. I wish we could redo it. I think we should just redo it and then just put a DVD in there to represent us now.
9: Just redo your
8: And the number one was, or number, not number one, but number 11, the last one is watches. Basic watches were the default, but I would say luxury watches were a thing starting hundreds of years ago.
9: But it was much more common for someone to just have a Timex and kind of
8: yes.
9: Had it.
8: And now
9: I remember I had a watch that I was particularly proud of. I had an Iron Man.
8: Oh yeah, yeah, with the Indiglo.
9: Yeah,
8: it was waterproof.
9: So good.
8: Yeah, I had that too. I had the same one. All right, we'll take a break here. We'll come back. We've got news, traffic, and weather. You don't want to miss the rest of KSL Brightside. So stay here on KSL News Radio.
5: ABC News, I'm Dave Packer. President Trump says he signed the peace deal with Iran, as does Iran's president. It lifts the American blockade on Iranian ports, rewards Iran for reopening the Strait of Hormuz, and lays the groundwork for 60 days of nuclear talks. Senate Minority Leader Chuck Schumer says it gives away too much.
14: When you look at the 14 points that the administration has agreed to, it looks like Iran has won on just about every one of them.
5: The first named storm of the Atlantic hurricane season, Tropical Storm Arthur, taking aim at the Gulf Coast. Flooding turning deadly in Magnolia, Texas. A teenager killed as the storm system barrels towards shore. Los Angeles issuing a smoke advisory for unhealthy air as a huge warehouse fire burns in Boyle Heights. An 18-year-old passenger on a horse-drawn carriage in New York City Central Park has died. He fell off after the horse bolted and crashed into another carriage. The Central Park Conservancy calling for a ban on the horse-drawn carriages. This is ABC News.
0: It's 9:31 at KSL News Radio. I'm Michelle Rowe, KSL's top local story this hour. A judge has chosen a punishment for a former Utah charter school director who was accused of sexually abusing a special needs student. This was before he pled guilty in federal court to having thousands of child sex abuse materials. KSL News Radio's Adam Small has the details.
17: Jared Buckley already agreed to serve 30 years in prison as part of the plea deal in the federal case, but today he had to stand before a judge and the father of a special needs boy who told police Buckley sexually abused him in the bathroom of Leadership Learning Academy in Layton several years ago when he was just 12 years old. Today, Buckley stood next to his attorney in shackles, looking down and not showing emotion as this boy's father commended his son's bravery and saying justice will be served in his case.
0: The judge agreed to close the case and not add more prison time since Buckley agreed to serve 30 years in the other case. A man was arrested after threatening someone over their connection to the proposed data center. KSL News Radio's Alexandria Bonilla reports.
20: The alleged victim says they spent $20,000 in home security upgrades after receiving the threats from Daniel Charles Casimo. Police say Casimo stalked and threatened the victim and their business partner, saying he would shoot them in the face and come to their

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10: All right, welcome. I'm Ethan Miller here with Alex Keery. And yeah, we appreciate you tuning in. Just a few segments left here on KSL Brightside. And we'd like to, you know, mention that this week is Father's Day week. So
11: yeah,
10: if there's a father in your life somewhere, make sure that they are, you know, showing some appreciation.
11: Sufficiently. Week, right? And look, I told you.
10: This is a message to our families.
11: I would say this, that there are a handful of things that I want on Father's Day, and none of them are things, you know what I mean? Most of it is just a vibe, you know what I mean? And I used to put a premium on the food items. We're asking people what dad prefers in your house. 57500 is the text number. And I don't know if there's I don't know what it is, but people have their own things, obviously, that they do for their dads, and then there's things that they like. And I don't have any must have or must do on Father's Day. I'm pretty low maintenance, low self-esteem in that way. So there you go.
10: Okay.
11: So for all you folks that are listening out there, what do I want for Father's Day? 57500, you can tell me.

0: You tell me what I should be
1: asking for.
0: Yeah, yeah, yeah. Because I will tell you too, in my house, like, if I like cooking on the weekends in particular.
1: So then let's get you, then your kids need to get you an apron that says
0: Pizza Hut. Because we have that. I stole my teenager's Pizza Hut apron. It's fine.
1: No, they need to get you an World's apron best that says, dad. I wish I was golfing. We're in a necktie.
0: No. That's true.
1: Or an apron just with a bunch of different kinds of neckties.
0: My other car is a golf cart. Right. But I'm a big fan of cooking, and so I would actually like to make something nice on Father's Day. Now, you remember back in the day?
1: So what are you going to make?
0: I don't know yet. No, because I tend to figure it out later. You remember back in the day I used to buy my kids gifts for Father's Day because they made me fathers? Yeah. I gave that up after about 5 years.
1: I liked it as an idea.
0: It's really a great idea because I would be like, hey, you guys made me dads, I'd give them a little something. And then they remember Father's Day is kind of an even more fun thing.
1: Yeah.
0: And then it turned into something bad because they were like, really? It's Father's Day, what are you freaking getting me? You know what I mean? Like, that's what it kind of felt like at some point.
1: Yeah.
0: So I said, you guys get nothing.
1: Yeah.
0: You guys get nothing.
1: You got your life. You got a roof over
0: your head. Which is a total dad move, right?
1: Yes.
0: It's a full circle dad moment to go,
1: look, no dad.
0: You guys used to have nice things. Now now you haven't earned it. Sorry.
1: No dad who's providing for his family should ever take any of that.
0: No. No.
1: Right?
0: I agree.
1: Come on.
0: I agree.
1: All right. Listen to this. So we got to do couples therapy.
0: That's right. Let me get the old music going here and make sure that we have everything up to date. And yes, we do. And let's get it going.
2: Diving into the ups and downs of relationships. Pull up a couch and open your mind. It's time for couples therapy.
1: All right. We're aware that there are some jobs in which the people who work them have a higher divorce rate than other jobs.
0: Ah, okay.
1: We're aware of this,
0: law enforcement,
1: right?
0: Yes.
1: That's a kind of a stereotypical one, right? But you might be surprised what the actual numbers are. Excuse me. The divorce rates can really vary dramatically by occupation. And there is this interesting graphic that's been making its way around the internet. You may have seen it. Jobs with the highest and lowest divorce rates. And it's very easy to read graphic. It's been reposted numerous times all across the internet. And this graphic was compiled by Flowing Data using American Community Survey data. So assuming this is somewhere in the ballpark, tell me what you think about this. Because the job with the lowest divorce rate, only 14.2%, are actuaries. You know what actuaries are? Actuaries.
0: Is it like an accountant?
1: Actuaries are not accountants. Actuaries are, they do, for example, they will help an insurance company decide when you're going to die.
0: Oh, yeah. Oh, yeah, sure.
1: Right?
0: Uh-huh. Yeah, they're basically like risk analysis for like insurance companies, basically.
1: And so they don't only speculate when people are going to die, but they're the ones who do the math on that, and they can say, okay, Alex wants a life insurance policy, and he's this old, and, you know, we'll do it at this price. We think he's going to die and so we'll charge him this. And that's just one example. There is other work that actuaries do. It's not all about when you're going to die, but that's a common one. Their divorce rate there is 14.2%. So the overwhelming majority of actuaries, once they get married, they stay married, which congratulations to them. Now, the job that carries the highest divorce rate at 48.3%, so almost half, is a category called other healthcare practitioners. Now, that is a weird designation, other healthcare practitioners, but it is basically a category of health practitioners that are not your standard doctors and things like that.
0: Sure.
1: They are kind of more specialized, and they are at 48%. And it's not clear. It's not exactly clear to me what it is about that makes them want to split it out from the rest of the healthcare world. But, you know, they have for this purposes.
0: So okay.
1: Here are the top five with the lowest rates.
0: Yeah, let's hear it.
1: Actuaries, physical scientists,
0: IT scientists,
1: software developers, physical therapists. Those are the five with the lowest.
0: Are we any of those things?
1: Did you we say are none of those things. Oh, in boy. Fact, we don't appear. So here's, I'll round out
0: good.
1: The 20.
0: Good.
1: So clergy is number 7. So clergy made it into the top 10.
0: Huh.
1: Should they be embarrassed they weren't number 1? Because I kind of feel
0: I think pre-marriage me would go, how on earth is it not clergy? But post-marriage me, I look now and I go, And I say marriage more. It's not about getting married that made me realize this, but I've just met every different person from every different walk of life whose lives have been changed immensely by a separation or a divorce. And it didn't matter. It gets everybody.
1: I just feel like actuaries are number one, clergy are number seven, with the lowest divorce rates.
0: And part of that,
1: I feel like just for public like relations and public persona purposes, that the clergy category maybe ought to work on it.
0: Well, they should work on it. I think every group should probably quote unquote work on it.
1: So physicians, clergy at number seven. So physicians are number six. Clergy, pharmacists.
0: It's the seventh lowest, right?
1: It's the seventh lowest,
0: right? Yeah. So it's not on the. It's not the. It's not technically like one of the highest. It's not even close.
1: It's still in the top ten. It's definitely good. But if you're having marital problems, I just look at this and I wonder if maybe you should be talking to an actuary rather than to a clergy if you want to talk about personal relationship problems.
0: Yeah, actuaries probably make pretty good dough, right?
1: I think I understand.
0: Clergy by itself might be a low. I think maybe that because it's not really a salary that everyone's trying to pursue necessarily, right? I'm not talking megachurch salary, okay? I'm not talking about that. So, what I'm saying is I wonder if there's an earning potential that goes along with it's on the axis, like the earning plus the like stability of the, because you get like a lot of stability in that, in both those things, and maybe they make a lot of money too. Like doctors or high earners or some of these other ones that are like actually pretty high divorce rates. It's like the money's there, but the stability's not there because they.
1: Well, you got a lot of excuses for this category. Why don't you just tell them they need to work on their marriages? I'm trying to make excuses for them.
0: I'm a scientist, Ethan. I'm not going to get divorced. I'm a scientist. You know me.
1: We got a text that says, I'm surprised that blue collar workers, like people that work on oil rigs, don't have higher divorce rates because they're gone so much. And what's interesting about that text is that the number 10 lowest divorce rate job is oil and mining.
0: It is?
1: Yeah.
0: Oh, can you believe that?
1: Surgeons are at 11, then good chemical engineers, other life scientists, speech pathologists, optometrists, occupational therapist. Boy, these are tongue twisters for me. Chemists and material scientists are 17. 18 are dentists. 19 mechanical engineers. 20 are physicians assistants.
0: All right. I'm going to send my kids this list and be like, hey, we want you to have a list of these jobs here, because it looks like you're going to be able to be married for a lot longer if you stick with somebody. So don't find the person. Find the job first, and then you'll be able to know that you'll probably be able to keep that together.
1: The five highest divorce rates. Other healthcare practitioners, telemarketers, massage therapists, bus drivers, and press machine operators.
0: When you said massage therapists, I think you can say misogynists. That's what I was like, yeah, that's a terrible career.
1: I'm interested to know what's happening with the press machine operators.
0: I want to know.
1: These guys have the fifth worst rate of divorce, or the fifth highest rate of divorce.
0: Yeah. Mm-hmm.
1: What is happening with you guys?
0: Don't know. With you guys. All right, we'll take a break.
1: Press machine operators.
0: I'll make an excuse for him if you can't get it together. All right, we'll take a break. We've got more to go around the corner, so stay right here with us.
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1: All right, welcome back. You're listening to KSL Brightside. And we're just, you know, casually out the corner of our eyes watching England and Croatia in the World Cup. Croatia just pulled even with England. That's 2-2, so that's this is a good game. I mean,
0: well, it's at the half, too. They've already got four goals. This is what you Americans have been begging for. Four goals in 45 minutes. Let's go.
1: Yeah, more scoring. That's what Americans always want. More. Which, I mean, honestly, isn't that what we all want?
0: Yeah, they're playing in Dallas. I did like watching a bunch of the videos this week, or, you know, of all the people who are like, Americans, why have you been gatekeeping this barbecue? And hey, oh my gosh, have you tried? Remember when the Australian guy went off about this classy restaurant called Waffle House that is just like, you know, taking over. You can get bacon. You can get anything you want. They've got this special syrupy sauce to put on the waffles, but you eat the sausage too. You can get it all. And he's like, everybody's going bonkers. My favorite was today, these Croats. Is that what you say?
1: Yeah.
0: Yeah.
1: Yeah, Croatians.
0: The Croatians were playing England. And this guy comes up and he goes, we've been up all night, not from the drinking. We've been up all night. We ate the Texas barbecue, kept us up all night. It's so good. And you're like, oh my gosh, these guys. And the amount of people who are coming out of the woodwork going, what is this? And you're like, you guys, we've had it forever. It's called brisket. And,
1: well, but see, this is the thing, is that everyone thinks they know America. And then they come to America.
0: Right.
1: And they realize, I actually didn't know anything about America.
0: Well, at the very least, we're getting this nice nod. People are like, you know what? Like, did you see how nice this city is? Oh, did you see how clean this was? And then we look around and we go, that is a clean portion of that city, isn't
1: nice.
0: It?
1: This is nice.
0: So, all right.
1: All right. Alex, did you see the Marcus just got spanked today?
0: Yeah. What's up with that? What's up with your people?
1: With my people?
0: Yeah, the financials.
1: Don't put this on me. No, I think people were disappointed with the Fed meeting today. The markets were. But the Dow Jones off almost a full percent.
0: Yes.
1: The S&P off 1.2%. NASDAQ off 1.35%. I mean, these are big boy
0: significant
1: downs.
0: Significant numbers, yes.
1: These are big boy downs. So.
0: Don't get despaired, because tomorrow it'll be back up again. You know how it is.
1: Fine. It's just interesting.
0: After it had already made a big correction, right? Like, just in this last week.
1: Yeah. There's a lot of volatility right now. A lot of volatility. And you know what else? What I've been watching is, hold on, let me look it up. SPCX, the SpaceX. I've been kind of wondering. Oh, SpaceX almost off. Well, about 5% off today.
0: Well, yeah. I'm going to see if that's going to do its own thing. So, Millard, I'm going to have Corey's help on this. Oh, no, she leave? No, I got Corey. Corey's going to help us out here because it's the last segment of the show today, which of course means it's our AI question of the day.
2: When Google just isn't enough and thinking for yourself is just too hard, here's your AI question of the day.
0: We had a couple of things that we're sort of juggling, but I'm gonna. I know one of them was. By the way, on our stream today, we tried the Oreos, the vanilla candle scented.
1: Oh
0: Oreos.
1: Yeah, the BTS Oreos, which tasted good. They smelled revolting, but they tasted pretty.
0: That's
1: good.
0: That's actually usually you smell it and then you go, I can't do it because of the smell, and the taste was so very different from the smell that I thought. Because you guys ruined it for me because you're both like, it's a vanilla candle. Fine. But we're talking about treats at dad consents. I'm going to actually, so I typed in today into Copilot. Are you ready for this?
1: Yeah.
0: Give me the best Father's Day, meal you can create. Okay. And I'm not interested in it going, well, what is your dad like? Just give it to me.
1: Yeah.
0: You know what I mean?
1: Yep.
0: So you ready for this?
1: Yep.
0: Copilot has made the Father's Day feast.
1: Okay.
0: I will say right off the top,
1: It failed.
0: Not for the vegans.
1: Oh, well, okay. Yeah, you see that coming.
0: All right. So here's what we got. Bacon-wrapped jalapeno poppers for your appetizer.
1: Okay. So starting off strong.
0: And a classic, by the way.
1: Oh, yeah. Right? Just not, I mean, it's not timid. It's
0: But they even went as far as to kind of make it the Texas, they call it the Texas, what was that? The Texas Twinkie. So it's a bacon-wrapped jalapeno with the cream cheese, but they also put inside of it, they say to put inside of it pulled pork.
1: Oh. All right. Well, I wouldn't say no to that.
0: You would say no to it because you're doing the thing.
1: I can eat. I need protein. I got to have protein cuts.
0: Oh, yeah.
1: So I would say yes to it.
0: You get the macros.
1: Yeah.
0: I love the imagining you after a Father's Day feast like this. Mm-hmm. It's, you know, unique. Your kids made it for you. They made an effort, blah, blah, blah.
1: The macros are off.
0: No, or then you go, can you hand me my phone? I got to lock my protein. Get out of here. Main course, reverse seared ribeye steak.
1: Okay.
0: Now, 18 to 24 ounces, too, is what they suggest. Don't mess around.
1: I love ribeye. Ribeye is my favorite.
0: So you cook it slow until 120, and then you hit it with the cast iron pan, okay, with the garber, like the garlic, garlic herb butter.
1: Yeah.
0: Now they also suggested that a garlic parmesan lobster tail is also available if you like it. Now then they went healthy on you and went the loaded baked potato, butter, sour cream, bacon, chives, sharp cheddar.
1: This isn't a Father's Day dinner. This is a murder plot.
0: Grilled asparagus, olive oil, lemon. And they're like, they're trying to pull it back with the olive oil and the lemon. Like, stop it.
1: Yeah.
0: And then for dessert, you ready for this?
1: Yeah.
0: The cast iron warm chocolate chip cookie, baked in a skillet, vanilla ice cream, salted caramel drizzle.
1: Well, I'll tell you what, if AI does nothing else, it's nailing the stereotypes.
0: I know.
1: For American men. That's for sure.
0: They said look at what it did, because I've done enough searches on Copilot now.
1: Mm-hmm.
0: Since I was forced to do it through work.
1: Yeah.
0: That says, if dad's a Utah fisherman, I think just because of the Steve's carp, I think it's because of the lake carp.
1: What did it say?
0: Smoked white fish dip. And it doesn't say carp, it says trout or walleye.
1: Okay.
0: So we got away with it there. It probably heard us talking about whitefish, with the carp tacos.
1: Yeah.
0: The main could be the reverse seared ribeye. The Dutch oven potatoes, the dessert's a peach cobbler if you're into that. Utah has good peaches this time of year.
1: What
0: Copilot doesn't know is, hey, I hate to break it to you, Copilot. What you didn't know is we had a snap freeze and there are no peaches available ever. Goodbye.
1: My father-in-law has a peach tree in his backyard.
0: No, gone, right?
1: No, they've survived.
0: But see, that
1: was close enough to the house.
0: Yes, the singular one that is like the neighborhood one. They're like, I did better than the farmers. Like, yeah, right, you did. You have that one that was close to the garage, Nancy. I did well.
1: My father-in-law has the most valuable peaches in the state right now. The only peaches in the state.
0: You should do what the Japanese do and wrap them in that nice...
1: an individual thing?
0: And then sell for $1,000.
7: Wait, what kind of magic, though?
0: It was because it was next to the house, right?
1: Close to the house, yeah. So it's just,
7: just radiating heat.
0: Yeah. Not like an actual field. So no, if it's out there, or if somebody could throw it, you have the one peach tree, so they're like, quick, throw the blanket on it. And they do.
1: Oh, yeah.
0: But you can't do it on a massive field, obviously. Mm. And so, man. Yeah. So anyway, Ethan's dad lives right over here, by the way. What did you say? It was your dad?
1: Oh, my father-in-law.
0: Oh, your father-in-law. Because I assumed, because your parents live in the Marmalade District, that...
1: You would think there would be trees,
0: trees everywhere.
1: There. No.
0: Okay. All right.
1: There used to be. It's a favorite thing that we do. We tear think things down the and then we name the neighborhood after it.
0: I want to meet a quince one day. That's what I want to eat.
1: A quince?
0: Never had it. Isn't that a thing?
1: Yeah. I'm not sure how you eat quinces except in jelly.
0: All right.
1: Pretty tough.
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12: From ABC News, I'm Dave Packer. Both President Trump and Iran's president say they've signed a peace deal that includes lifting the American blockade of Iranian ports, rewarding Iran for reopening the Strait of Hormuz, and laying the groundwork for future talks about their nuclear program. ABC's Rachel Scott.
13: As part of these talks, the U.S. would help create a $300 billion fund to help Iran rebuild. The administration says this would not be taxpayer money.
12: But some Republicans are outraged. Senator Bill Cassidy saying Reagan is rolling over in his grave, calling this the worst foreign blunder policy in decades. Republican and former U.S. ambassador to the United Nations during Trump's first term, Nikki Haley, posting that Iranians will use the funds to, quote, further their nuclear ambitions and on terrorist proxies against us. Democratic leadership also panning the deal. Senate Minority Leader Chuck Schumer.
14: This will be regarded as one of the biggest American disasters. And it's because Trump started this war. He didn't know how to finish it. And it looks like in too many ways, he has just capitulated to the Iranians.
12: Arthur has been downgraded to a tropical depression taking aim at the Gulf Coast, expected to bring strong winds and flooding threats across the southeast. And locals pitching in, shoveling sand for sandbags in Covington, Louisiana. Health and Human Services Secretary Robert F. Kennedy Jr. announcing $700 million in new funding to assist addiction recovery and mental illness treatment programs across the U.S. In Detroit, Kennedy saying a portion of the money will go to the Streets program that he unveiled earlier this year.
15: Streets is designed to help communities move people living with addiction and serious mental illness off the streets and into treatment.
12: A runway at New York's LaGuardia Airport is closed because of a 2-inch depression next to it. Now, this is the same runway temporarily closed because of a sinkhole last month. 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
18: 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I'm Michelle Rowe, KSL's top local story this hour. Utah's colleges and universities lost more than $830,000 last year to so-called ghost students. KSL News Radio's Heather Peterson explains.
19: The rise in AI at the same time when applications for colleges and student aid have been getting easier has created a recipe for ghost students. These are fraudsters who apply to colleges and student aid using stolen identities, then take the money and run, leaving colleges on the hook to pay that money back. The auditors made a number of recommendations to address this problem, including having each college assign someone specifically to look for this fraud and creating a way for universities to communicate about fraudulent applications.
20: The legislature audit says Utah's higher education institutions lost about $834,000 and spent 15,000 hours working to curb this enrollment fraud last year. Utah's Senate has just confirmed two men appointed by Governor Cox to serve as Utah's next Supreme Court justices. Stephen Dent, who served as an assistant U.S. attorney out of southern Utah, was approved by a vote of 24-5. Jay Jorgensen, who served as senior counsel for The Church of Jesus Christ of Latter-day Saints, was confirmed by a vote of 22-7. They will fill the two seats that were added by the legislature when they expanded the court from five to justices to seven. Two more are expected to be appointed this fall to fill seats left by one who resigned and one who is retiring. The Church of Jesus Christ of Latter-day Saints has delivered truckloads of food to all 50 states as part of their efforts to commemorate the U.S. 250th anniversary. The release of from the Church of Jesus Christ says today a truck carrying 37,000 pounds of food arrived in Boston and was delivered to Catholic services. The food will be delivered on Saturday in the honor of Juneteenth. Traffic and weather together brought to you by UCCU. You deserve to love where you bank. We have a new crash in Centerville. This is at Parish Lane westbound where you join I-15 at the on-ramp. So it's blocking a right lane and traffic is a little congested in that area. KSL weather, hot weather with plenty of sun the next several days. Tomorrow, the high will be around 89 degrees. Friday, we jump into the 90s. Saturday and Sunday will be in the upper 80s. Right now, it's clear skies and 82 degrees. I'm Michelle Rowe, KSL News Radio, 102.7 FM, 1160 AM, and KSLNewsRadio.com. Utah's news, traffic, and weather station.
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5: 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Woohoo! And this is our third day of covering congressional races. So, of course, we're on CD3, Utah's 3rd Congressional District, and we're joined in studio by Representative Celeste Malloy. Thanks for being here today.
6: Happy to be here this morning.
5: So we're going to start with me asking the same question I've asked all the other candidates who have joined us, and that is give us your 30-second pitch on why voters should send you back to Washington, D.C.
6: So I am in the middle of my first full term in Congress. I'm 2.5 years into serving in Congress. I know it feels like it's been longer than that, but I'm on committees that are really important to Utah. I'm on the Natural Resources Committee, which has jurisdiction over land and water and wildlife. And I'm also on the Appropriations Committee, and that's where the spending decisions are made on discretionary spending. And, you know, we passed our 12 appropriations bills last year. We're on track to have them all done this year. This is what people have been asking for. They want Congress to make spending decisions on time and through regular order. So those are really important committees. I'm also the chair of the Congressional Western Caucus, which is the second biggest caucus in the House, and it's focused on issues that matter here in Utah, rural issues, natural resources issues. So I'm picking up steam as I go, and I'm asking people to vote for me so I can keep going, keep solving problems for people in Utah.
7: And speaking of solving problems, Representative, can you just tell us, right now I think a lot of people look at what's happening in Congress and say most of the votes are straight along party lines,
6: yeah,
7: and we're getting Republicans voting here, Democrats voting there, very few cross. What do you do? What is your approach? Because you have had some success crossing the aisle. What is your approach to that? And how do you see that changing in the future? Let's assume maybe that Congress changes in November and
6: yeah,
7: there's a majority of Democrats.
6: So the key, I think, to working across the aisle is finding the areas you already agree on. Sometimes people try to force bipartisanship on issues where the parties just have different basic beliefs. And the biggest example I have right now is the Build America Caucus. I am the Republican co-chair. Josh Harder, who's a Democrat from California, invited me to be his co-chair. He started this caucus, and it's focused on building things in this country again. What permitting reform do we need? What funding do we need? How do we need to change the way we're doing government so that we can build things again? And that's something that we agree on across the aisle. It's a natural place to start working together. He and I are also on the Appropriations Committee together. We vote the opposite way all the time on Appropriations Committee. And it's okay. We both know that's going to happen, but we work together on the things we agree on. And that's where bipartisanship makes sense. I think sometimes voters hear bipartisanship and they think, oh, it means you're compromising your values or you're selling out your voters so that you can make somebody on the other side of the aisle happy. But there are a lot of things we agree on, and we should be working together on those.
5: So, Representative, I wanted to ask you about AI, artificial intelligence. So yeah, I know you held a debate or some forum yesterday, and there's some pretty clear differences between you and your opponent. And I'm wondering if you can tell our listeners what your stance is on AI and federal regulation versus state regulation, just how all that plays out.
6: Yeah, so I am not a tech person, but I know that AI is changing the way we do just about everything right now. And as technologies develop, we have to stay on top of them. We can't just say we're not going to do AI, so we can't regulate the development of AI. We have to figure out what role government can and should play in this new technology. It's rare that we have an area that isn't regulated that we might have to decide how to regulate. And for me, I think we need to make sure that we're allowing the people who do understand the tech to develop and that we don't fall behind the rest of the world. We need to regulate how it's deployed. So, I mean, what I said last night in the debate is the basic thing we all have to agree on is we have to make sure AI isn't harming kids. And every new technology seems to quickly develop into some way to exploit kids. So in Utah, we have big families. We're very family-centered. We have a lot more kids in Utah than most other states. We've been the tip of the spear on a lot of this. And my preference is that we let the states be the ones who experiment and figure out how to do this. And then we have a federal framework that doesn't interfere with that. And over the last year or two, Utah has been really forward thinking on how we should regulate AI or whether we should regulate AI. And the federal government, a couple of times, including in the One Big Beautiful Bill, has tried to preempt states' abilities to regulate. And I've been working closely with the administration, with the state legislature, to make sure that the federal government isn't preempting that. Mm-hmm. And it always comes from California. Everything seems to start in California. And there's a lot of fear that the state of California will try to regulate the development of AI, and through their state regulations will fall behind the rest of the world in development. But I think we can figure out a framework that allows development and allows states to protect kids without having to, you know, throw up our hands and say, we're not going to do AI. We're going to pretend that this new technology doesn't exist.
7: I have to ask you a question that goes to a Tribune article that was written a couple of weeks ago about a campaign contribution that you received.
6: Okay.
7: And whether or not there is any concern about that, or whether, maybe I don't understand it exactly, but maybe you could explain it and explain why it is that you, I'm talking about the Shivwitz.
6: Oh, yes.
7: Yeah.
6: So I introduced the Shivwitz Jurisdictional Clarity Act. And if you don't live in Southern Utah, you may not know what that is. But the Shivwitz Band of Paiute Indians has a reservation in Washington County, right near St. George. And they came to me and asked me to run a bill that gives them the ability at their discretion to partially waive jurisdiction so that they can enter into contracts that are enforceable in state court. Tribes are sovereign entities.
7: Sure.
6: They don't have to be subject to state court. But when they're not, it makes it hard to do business development. Because, you know, if you as a business person enter into a long-term contract on tribal land and then they change their mind tomorrow and you've built infrastructure, you may have no way of, you know, getting any remedy. So I introduced the bill. And there are some of their neighbors in Washington County that don't want the Shivwitz to develop anything on their land. And I talked to some of them last night. I was in St. George last night doing a debate, and I had some people come to me and say, you don't really understand what's going on out there. You need to sit down with the people. The tribal council voted that they want to do this. Their tribal leadership tells me they want to do this, but some of their neighbors are telling me that members of the tribe don't actually want to. I'll go sit down with the tribe and spend the time I want. But some of the neighbors who don't want development have written op-eds and a lot of social media posts saying that the reason I'm doing this is because the tribe's going to enter into a contract with a golf course developer, and the golf course developer has contributed to my campaign, so they're buying the bill. Life is not that easy. You cannot buy a bill with a donation. I get donations from a lot of people. The business in my district has donated to my campaign. That happens a lot. But the bill's totally neutral about who the Shivwitz enter into contracts with. It just gives them the ability, and it's at their own discretion. It doesn't say they have to. It just says that they have the ability to decide that they're willing to partially waive jurisdiction in order to be subject to state court jurisdiction for contracts. And I think that's just the right thing to do. They're in Washington County that has a very strong economy, and they're not able to participate in that economy. And I want them to have the ability to develop businesses and economy and keep their band strong.
7: You just reminded me of what a great lawyer you are. That was a wonderful explanation.
6: Thank you.
5: One final quick question. If voters want to know more about you, where do they go?
6: Yeah, you can go to my website. I mean, if you Google me, you're going to get my campaign website and also my congressional website. And I would suggest you go to both. In fact, I would suggest you go to the official website, and there will be a pop-up that says, put in your email address if you want to get updates. And you'll get a newsletter from me every Friday with updates on what I'm doing and a video every week about how Congress works and what's happening in Washington, D.C. People ask me all the time, where can I get accurate information? You know, I don't trust the news. That's why I put things out directly, but you have to sign up to get it.
5: Well, thanks for joining the news. That was Congresswoman Celeste Molloy.
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7: Well, we're continuing our election coverage, and we're talking today with the candidates for the Republican candidates for the Utah's 3rd Congressional District. And if you recall, we are interviewing the candidates that have a primary election in our federal races. That would be next week. So Monday we only had the 4 Democrats because the Republican doesn't have a primary.
5: That's right.
7: And Tuesday and Wednesday, we have just the opposite. Republicans with a primary and no Democrats.
5: That's right.
7: But we'll interview the other party when we get to the general election.
5: We're still trying to get Phil Lyman on the phone. But I will say, we just talked with Celeste Molloy, who is the incumbent. Phil Lyman is challenging her. And Phil has been involved in politics for quite some time. So he was a county commissioner. He was a member of the Utah House of Representatives. He has run for governor in the state of Utah. Now he's running for Congress. And last night they had a debate down in southern Utah. So Representative Molloy drove all the way up here. And Phil Lyman has events down there today. And so it may be that's why he's not able to join us quite yet. We're still trying to get him. But one of the things I wanted to talk about was this AI question. And one of the things that came up in the debate last night was that Phil thinks that there really doesn't need to be the same kind of guardrails. He wants it to be open and have creators be able to create without the kind of guardrails that others are calling for.
7: Yeah, it was an interesting debate because of the two opponents talking about something that they didn't agree on, because a lot of what they talked about yesterday they did agree on.
5: Sure.
7: But artificial intelligence was one of the things, and I think Representative Molloy talked a little bit about that today, but it would have been interesting to get Phil's take on it. Maybe we'll still get that, but you know, he certainly has a view that a lot of Americans share as it relates to artificial intelligence.
5: I think so too, and one of the things that I'm looking at a Deseret News article that followed the debate last night, but according to Lyman, and in fact Representative Molloy mentioned this too, there are people who believe, and Phil Lyman's one of them, that the U.S. will lose a battle to China over AI innovation. Now, I think I mentioned to you, my husband's at a technological conference right now. He told me that 95% of the conference is about AI. And he's a software architect. He works with higher ed, but there's all kinds of computer techie people at this conference. Everybody's talking about AI. Everybody.
7: Yeah, and when he was asked about it, he said, and I'm looking at the Tribune article, that AI is a powerful resource that will do more than anything to bring transparency to government, but not if government in intervention, and he said, quote, destroys the free market of AI with cumbersome rules. So he is clearly about not having too many guardrails up on things like that.
5: We also know that Phil Lyman wants government to be restructured. He is concerned about the legitimacy of our electoral system. He wants to rebuild trust, he says, by bringing transparency to the government. I think on all levels, right? So it's one of the issues where they're looking at what's the proper role of government and how does it interact with citizens? And so I always think that's an interesting conversation.
7: Did you ever overlap time with Lyman in the legislature?
5: I didn't. No, yeah. I predated him.
7: Seriously. He certainly served with some distinction there. He was very involved in a lot of things that were going on.
5: He was very involved. He's always been involved in public land issues. In fact, I think the first time I became aware of him, I think he was a county commissioner at the time, but it was when he took an ATV into BLM land and it was as part of a protest, right? So
7: right.
5: That was the first time I really became aware of Phil Lyman.
7: But he served in a lot of public service capacities.
5: Yeah, he has.
7: Legislature, like you say, it was the Kane County Commission, but one of those southern Utah counties.
5: That's right.
7: He served on the commission down there and has run for office several times. I think he ran for governor, like you mentioned earlier.
5: He did. He ran for governor 2 years ago. And then just when he was at the state convention, when was that? April, the middle of April. He came in second place. He was very close to Representative Malloy, but she came out on top by just a little bit, which is interesting because typically the delegates seem to skew further right. And so I wonder if that's an indication that maybe his message isn't resonating as much as it used to. I don't know. We'll see on Tuesday, I guess.
7: Yeah, and maybe not with the far right, which are the people that show up at the convention, but maybe with the moderate right, which are the people that show up at the primary. I think, you know what I mean? The conventioners, the delegates, and I was one, and I think you may have been too.
5: I was a delegate, yeah.
7: Seen as a little more leaning right or left.
5: Right. So we had an invitation out. We had an agreement, and he wasn't able to join us today. So anyway, we have really enjoyed doing our Your Voice, Your, I knew I was going to do vote. That. Your Voice, Your Vote.
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22: 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What's for dinner?
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26: 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I'm Scott Hammond. Hope to see you in one of our classes.
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1: Well, there's a...
2: We're both going to fight over each other. Go ahead.
1: No. You go. But last night, the candidates for a position that's being opened are currently being held by the Senate president, who has got some opponents right now in his own primary. And I think he's got two. There are going to be three on the ballot that position next Tuesday night.
2: So they had a town hall forum. It was hosted by, I think, Grow the Flow, the people who are really working on getting the Great Salt Lake healthy again. The theme of the night, however, was the Stratos Data Center, which is up in Box Elder County. And KSL TV's Daniel Woodruff tells us more about what happened.
3: Many in the public have pushed back hard against this proposed data center in northern Utah over concerns about water usage and other things. Tonight, it took center stage at a candidate forum here in a Utah Senate race featuring Utah's Senate president and two Republicans who want his seat. The Stratos Data Center in Box Elder County is dominating a high-profile Utah Senate race. Senate President Stuart Adams is being challenged by fellow Republicans Braden Hess and Stephanie Hollist. All of them asked at this forum about their vision for the state's water policy.
4: I might start by not proposing the largest data center in the country.
3: Hollist repeatedly criticized the data center being pushed by celebrity businessman Kevin O'Leary. Adams has helped move the project along as chair of the state's Military Installation Development Authority, or MIDA.
5: When the people spoke, we said we need clarity. So I pushed back.
3: Adams recently softened his public support of the project, pushing the developer to reduce its size and make other changes.
5: Tried to listen. I think we're getting, got a better project because of that.
3: Hess told this crowd the government shouldn't treat data centers differently than any other business.
6: As long as they are not harming society and our resources in measurable ways, I think we should allow them to go forward.
3: But to this audience, the data center is a non-starter.
7: When you talk about a project that's going to sap tax dollars away from residents, that's going to take water, that's going to endanger our way of life, because it's all a red flag. It all feels pretty dangerous for where we're at right now.
3: This data center is certainly a big issue in this Utah Senate race. Whichever Republican of the three wins the primary election next week to the general election in November.
1: And that is a big part of that race. And I think that the opponents of Stuart Adams if you want to separate him from something else, certainly Stephanie Hollis did. Braden Hess seemed to be saying, hey, they're a part of the future. Let's just be a little more careful what we do. But Stephanie Hollis jumped on the, I will say bandwagon, but the crowd seemed to support what she was saying. Right,
2: that I wouldn't have proposed the largest data center, right? The 40,000 acres. And even if you strip it down to half, 20,000 acres, it's still huge, right? So Grow the Flow Executive Director Ben Abbott, who I think, if I remember correctly, is a professor at BYU, he moderated the conversation and he asked all of the candidates how they would manage the pressure to build data centers and balance environmental concerns. And President Adams just said, look, it's a legislative position. The state legislature has encouraged data centers to come to the state for the past 5 or 6 years, right? And so I think there's a difference between what we already have in the state, and it's almost 50 data centers, but there are none to the size and scale of this one.
1: Even close.
2: And I think it was, we've talked about this so many times on our show, but the speed and the surprise or lack of transparency, I guess, with which this project was put forward. So it's interesting to me. It's not surprising to me that that was the focus of this town hall, but it's interesting to me that it has put President Adams in a real position of defense, because usually incumbents, especially incumbents in leadership, they go in pretty strong, right, into their primary races. But I think that with the data center controversy and the strong public sentiment in Box Elder County, it's 3/4 of the people in Box Elder County oppose this. I think that it could be, he could be in some trouble. We'll see.
1: And of course, the footprint for the entire development, and that includes the land and everything, is 40,000 acres right now. Stuart Adams demanded in a letter to the promoters that they cut it down to 10,000, 1/4 of that distance, of that size. They have said, well, we'll cut it in half to 20,000 acres, but even 10,000 acres is a

0: a huge tract of land, but I think that he had to do that to try to assuage some of the public concern. I'll say this, because I live in the north part of the valley, that I see Stuart Adams billboards all over I-15 when I'm driving to KSL in the morning and coming home. So he's clearly working.
1: There's no question he's well-funded.
0: Yeah, and getting some ads out, getting his name out.
1: Yeah.
0: And talking about, I mean, we're driving on Highway 89, and he has a billboard that says, built Highway 89, you know what I mean? Yeah. And we talk about budget. He'll say, cut taxes by $1.5 million or whatever it is. He's done a lot of things. He's working it pretty hard. I don't know his opponents very well, Braden Hester, Stephanie Hollis. I would say this, that if Stuart Adams had one opponent, I think that person would have a better shot of beating him than having two opponents, right?
1: Yeah, that's right. That's right. Because they split the vote, right? Typically, they will. So it's interesting too. MIDA, so the Military Installation Development Authority. Yeah. So both Hess and Hollis don't think it should exist, and President Adams is the chair of that committee. So it's interesting because Hess said he thought it should be dissolved, so decision making goes to local governments. MIDA is, it was originally put in place to help support Hill Air Force Base. And Hollis, who is an attorney, she claimed that MIDA breached the separation of powers described in the state's constitution. So one of the things that she said is that MIDA is able to override land use decisions and give developers benefits that a normal entity isn't given. And they do seem to be making some pretty powerful decisions. And so we'll see. I mean, that's an issue.
0: So the race is for his Senate seat, not for the Senate presidency.
1: That's right. That's
0: so
1: right.
0: Remind our listeners what the Senate does and how they select their president.
1: So after the election in November, the Senate majority will get together and they will select their leadership body. And so people run. They tell other people in the body, hey, I'm running for Senate president. I'm running for majority leader. President Adams has already said that he will run for Senate president again if he wins the primary and then the general. But that's what happens. So it's an election among the majority, and it happens very shortly after the election. Majority party. Same things happens in the House to get the Speaker of the House. So shortly after, and I mean usually the same week, so usually by Thursday or Friday of that first week.
0: They'll convene.
1: The majority caucus will convene, and of those people, they will select their leadership.
0: Wow.
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0: In a recent article published by the Salt Lake Tribune, congressional candidate Liban Mohammed, who's running in the 1st Congressional District as a Democrat, in fact, he was interviewed on this very program Monday, indicated that he believes he was racially profiled by the Salt Lake County Clerk, Lanny Chapman, after a recent incident.
1: So what he said happened is that he was accused of potentially breaking Utah law by helping voters cast ballots at the county offices, something he said never happened. And in fact, the clerk has apologized and said it was a case of mistaken identity.
0: And what happened was this, according to the clerk's office, and I think people wouldn't disagree with this, but a young man came into some polling locations at the Salt Lake County government offices. Those are down on 21st South and State, identified himself as Mohammed to poll workers and the clerk staff, and said he was a candidate for office and offered to help people vote, which would have been a violation of Utah law. Sure. If, in fact, he was a candidate for office, you can't do that. The county clerk thought that it was Liban Mohammed because he identified himself as a candidate named Mohammed. There aren't too many of those in Utah right now. And she contacted his people and said, you can't do this anymore. This is a problem. And I think she made it more vocal than that. He said, it wasn't me, had nothing to do with me, and I think that I'm being racially profiled because of my color.
1: So the problem, as Liban is talking about it, is that they never even asked the person to prove that he was the person he claimed to be, right? They didn't say, show me your ID. Are you actually this person? And look, maybe it was racial profiling because they were both black. I don't know. But I know that if somebody came to me and said, hey, I'm so-and-so and I'm running for office, I wouldn't actually know for sure, right? Whether they were brown or black or white, I wouldn't know because I don't know everybody's faces. But he said that he and his campaign were not contacted to find out where he actually was. They didn't ask this person to show them ID. And instead, this is what Liban is saying, the campaign said that it was an unverified assumption that because they said, hey, I'm Muhammad and I'm a candidate, that it was, in fact, Liban.
0: Right. And according to the candidate, Liban Muhammad, he got an email from the county clerk, Lanny Chapman, indicating that there were some potential violations and indicated that if the violation was true, the clerk's office would notify law enforcement for possible criminal charges. And then he looked at that and obviously was very concerned because he's like,
1: Well, at least he didn't ignore it, right?
0: Yeah, it wasn't me. And his campaign said, look, before they even issued the notice, they should have contacted him to verify his whereabouts on the date in question. You indicated that just a minute ago. And whether who was this person they observed.
1: Yeah.
0: He was really mad. He said, instead, we just get this unverified assumption that was made that this person was seen in assisting voters was, in fact, Liban Muhammad, likely due to what they call racial profiling.
1: So Chapman said that they reviewed security camera footage, and he was right. It was not him. It was somebody else. So she told the Salt Lake Tribune that she sent an email, including her sincerest apologies, and that there will be a total debrief and potentially some training for poll workers and staff to make sure that something like that doesn't happen again.
0: This kind of, let's admit it, profiling or assumptions, you know, happens far too often. It still happens a lot, whether you want to admit it or not. And I've done training for law enforcement officers in the community about racial profiling and indicated to them that, you know, a person of color operating a vehicle on the street isn't probable cause to stop that person.
1: Right.
0: And law enforcement in our community is very, very good about that. But you can also understand, and I've even had a police officer tell me straight up, look, if I'm in an expensive area of Salt Lake City and I see three black youths, I'm going to go and ask what they're doing there.
1: And that's problematic to me.
0: That's absolutely profiling. But he said, you know, they don't live there. They don't belong
1: there.
0: Well,
1: how do they know?
0: I know. And I try to train the officers. I say that is not probable cause. You cannot.
1: Exactly.
0: And we you know, even in the legal community, the defense, we call it driving while brown or driving while black.
1: Exactly.
0: It's not a crime.
1: Yeah, exactly.
0: And UHP gets training on that. I think they do a very good job. But there have been times in the past when not just highway patrol, but just traffic stops in general.
1: Yeah.
0: That you think, why was this person stopped? And you know, let's be honest. You know, I'm 68 years old, which means I've been driving for 52 years. I never get stopped, and I drive very badly. But if I was,
1: this is not an invitation for the police to follow you.
0: If I was African American,
1: yeah,
0: I'll bet I would have been stopped 20 times.
1: Well,
0: 50 maybe. You know what I mean?
1: I have sons who have that experience. Right, they're good drivers, and they've been stopped. Way more often than random.
0: And it's not anything intentional. I don't blame law enforcement, because if you look at the makeup of our law enforcement community right now in this state, it reflects the population. There are a lot of Hispanic officers, Polynesian officers, black officers, and they do an incredibly good job. When I worked with gangs, we had a whole bunch of officers from different cultures, because we were working with the kids from those cultures, and we found that the officers were much more effective talking to their own, and that the kids were more respective talking to an officer that reflected their their personality or their culture. But it still happens, and it still happens sometimes with officers of color. You know what I mean? That they see something. So we've come a long way. This is a sad example. We're talking about what happened with the clerk's office. And of course, Liban Muhammad saying, look, you wouldn't have done this to anyone else, but you saw this. And it doesn't even say that the man who came in was...
1: They haven't identified him, or at least not in the articles that I've seen. I don't know who that is. And so I don't know if that was an intent to harm the Liban's campaign, or if it was actually an intent to help.
0: You mean an intent by this man?
1: Yes, exactly.
0: Not by the clerk's office.
1: Not by the clerk's office, but by this man. But you can't go into a polling location and say, hey, I'm a candidate, let me show you how to vote, right? And that's what the clerk's office said, look, this is not okay. But she also, Lonnie Chapman, wanted to make sure that people know, anybody who showed up, even during that time, their votes count, they still count, they still will count up until 8 p.m. on Tuesday, June 23rd. So if you have not yet mailed your ballot, I would say probably today's the very last day you want to stick it in the mailbox. Other than that, go to your local polling location or do it in person, right? So you can drop it in a drop box, or you can go to a polling location. And then on Tuesday, you can do either a drop box or in person.
0: Yeah, and this is a sad thing. And I think that both Lanny Chapman and that Liban Muhammad took the high road at the end of the day and recognized what happened here. And she apologized and said, this was wrong. We're going to do some training. He said, it was wrong. I think that you profiled me. Let's have, you know, and it sort of, he seems to have accepted that. And, you know, we're in the throes of the primary. Well, we're like 5 days away now. Yeah. Nobody needs any bad publicity.
1: Well, I agree with you. I think both of them, I think it's good that they both said, oh, hey, look, there's something going on here. And I really think it's good that the campaign responded, because I think sometimes you get so busy and swamped that maybe you wouldn't even respond.
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7: From ABC News, I'm Dave Packer. The remnants of Tropical Storm Arthur still packing a punch, and the National Hurricane Center warns it's expected to bring life-threatening conditions. ABC's Melissa Adon is in Galveston, Texas, where she says the storm is now zeroing in on Louisiana and parts of the South.
8: The concern there is all of that rainfall. They are forecasting even up to 20 inches of rain. That can be so damaging, especially for flooding situations, which, as we know, in an instant can turn deadly. Unfortunately, in San Antonio, a woman died after she was submerged in her car. She tried to call 911, but her call got cut off. And unfortunately, once authorities found her, she did not survive.
7: President Trump says he signed the 14-point peace deal with Iran, but there's still criticism from both sides of the aisle that he gave away too much. As part of the deal, which reopens the Strait of Hormuz, the U.S. would help create a $300 billion fund to help Iran rebuild. At the beginning of the war, Trump spoke of destroying Iran's ballistic missile capability. But now,
9: if other countries have them, it's a little bit unfair for them not to have some. A ballistic missile is not the same thing as what we're talking about when we talk nuclear. But if Saudi Arabia and Qatar, and they all have some, I would say, in relative proportion, I think it's okay.
7: Lawyers for accused UnitedHealthcare CEO killer Luigi Mangione were in court Wednesday with a new defense. ABC's Peter Haralambos.
10: After spending about 18 months arguing he was not responsible for the death of UnitedHealthcare CEO Brian Thompson, Luigi Mangione's lawyers signaled that they're instead going to argue that he was going through an emotional episode. They've not yet disclosed what that emotional episode was. On top of that, Mangione faces a separate federal criminal trial where that kind of defense is not permitted by law. For now, though, that state murder trial is still slated to begin on September 8th.
7: New York gearing up for tomorrow's Parade of Champions for the Knicks. 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
38: People with far less that will be perfectly comfortable for the rest of their lives. That's why we always say it's what you do with your retirement savings that will determine how long it lasts. It's not one or two big things. It's a lot of little things, and they can have a profound impact on your savings. So coming up in today's show, we're going to talk about why you should be focusing instead of a magic number, what you should be focusing on instead of a magic number, and how these things could make your savings go a lot further in retirement. And Ryan, I said that we've got a great show to talk about today, because so many people just think to themselves, if I do have this magic number, whether it's 500,000, 750,000, 2 million, it doesn't really matter. It is the combination of everything within the Boss Retirement Blueprint, our planning process, that really makes the difference. And the first thing that we want to talk about out of the gate, to me, is the biggest within the Boss Retirement Blueprint that's going to move the needle the most. What is it?
4: Well, after you get your income figured out, we definitely want to take a look at your tax planning. You know, what's happening, and have you, with your taxes, have you taken advantage of every single piece that you can do when it comes to retirement planning? Because most people, they spend decades, they're saving money for retirement, but, you know, very few plan for taxes. And they simply assume that, well, I'm going to be in a lower tax bracket when I retire. But here's the problem, is now you've got to bring all these other factors in. And here's the reality is, if you don't know how much that you'll pay in taxes, it's impossible to know if the amount that you've saved, that magic number, is going to be enough. And, you know, when you retire, all of your income from your IRAs, your 401ks, your Social Security income, your other investment income, it's all going to get lumped into one big tax bucket. And before you know it, your taxable income may be significantly higher than what you expected. And so, Tyson, this is why we call this principle here the ticking tax bomb of retirement.
38: Yeah. And the reason why it's a ticking tax time bomb is because you think about, there's a lot of great CPAs that we know, but really they report on the news. They don't actually make news, right?
4: Exactly.
38: And it doesn't mean that they're not good at what they do, but you need somebody who understands strategy, not just compliance. Mm-hmm. And so, you know, I saw this statistic the other day, Ryan. It's really what people are looking for. It's less than 60% of anybody nationwide did a study. Less than 60% of anyone who's looking to retire feels like that they understand how to save money on taxes.
4: Right.
38: And 85% of that same group say, if I'm going to go to a financial advisor, I better understand and they better help me to save money on taxes. It's just not happening though. That's the key. Right. Is most people go to a CPA, they look at the history, they look at making sure they're compliant with their taxes. And you really need somebody who's a strategist, somebody who can say, look, here's where you've got your money. Just like you talked about, you need to look at your IRA, you need to look at your 401k, you need to look at where your income streams are coming from, and say, with your Social Security in mind, how do we do this, right?
4: Well, Tyson, you got to look at the things you can count on.
38: Right.
4: Two things you can count on in retirement. Number one is death. Number two is taxes.
38: Yep.
4: And, you know, Tyson, this is so important because when you look at the debt right now as a country, a record all-time record, not the record you want to be setting, but $39
38: trillion. Yeah.
4: That's $39 trillion with a T. And so you have to believe that taxes are going to play a much larger role for the next generation of retirees than we've ever had in the history of retirement. And, you know, when you look at this, you look at, okay, where are we right now historically when it comes to taxes? Well, the top federal tax bracket right now is 37%. Compare that to 70% in the 1980s, right? And the Social Security Trust Fund is shrinking. You've got the debt that's increasing. And, you know, even despite the one big beautiful bill making the 2017 tax cut permanent, many experts are saying there's only one way that taxes can go, and that is up. And so, you know, Tyson, this is going to be a really big lever that you need to take a look at when it comes to you and your retirement money.
38: Well, Ryan, I want to go back to this one big beautiful bill, because I've heard quite a bit people say, hey, look, the reality is these tax changes are permanent. So if we're at, just like you mentioned, if we're at 37% and we were as high as 70%, I'm on easy street.
4: Right.
38: But it is that debt that is the big deal, that the government doesn't have any of their own money. They only can get it from taxation. And so whether it's next year, whether it's in the next administration, who knows when it's going to be, that some of these changes are going to have to happen, because the majority of what's taxed is already promised to Social Security. Mm-hmm. It's already promised to Medicare. It's already promised to defense spending. And so what we like to say is, we want to help you to Washington-proof your retirement. And here's the good news, is that you actually have more control over your taxes in retirement than you do at any other time in your life, but you've got to be proactive. And it all comes down to that tax strategy, that tax planning versus that tax preparation. So Ryan, how can we help people to make that happen in real life?
4: Oh, absolutely. Well, I'm sure that you understand the concept of compounding interest. It's like a snowball of debt when it's, you know, it's just rolling downhill, and the longer it rolls, the bigger it gets. And Warren Buffett called this the eighth wonder of the world. But have you ever heard of compound tax savings? 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
0: One of the best things about Soda Diet and Nutrition, and that helped me the most to let go of 70 pounds in 5 months, was their dynamic diet with the nutritionist tailoring it to my lifestyle. We get up super early, Amanda. Yeah. We don't eat at normal times.
5: Right.
0: And they worked it out so that I was eating at the times that my family did and the times that I was awake, so that it was customized to me. I had a friend who's a type 1 diabetic, they customized it to him. This is not a one-size-fits-all thing.
5: People have food sensitivities, right? They have weaknesses. They have habits. So it's not one-size-fits-all. It's for you and your specific health needs. This nutritionist you're going to work with, she became like my friend because she really helped me get through. I lost 37 pounds in 3 months, and I've kept it off for almost 4 years.
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4: Can I retire on $750,000? This is one of the most common questions that we get from people in the conversations that we have here at Boss Retirement Solutions and Advisors in all of our 12 offices. Now, that's a tough question to answer because people have gone broke on retirement savings 10 times that amount, and other people have thrived in retirement with far less. So that's why we always have to say it's what you do with your savings that matters most. And it's the planning around taxes, Social Security, risk, generating income, paying for healthcare, and so much more. Hi, I'm Ryan Thacker, along with my brother Tyson. We are the Retirement Brothers from Boss Retirement Solutions and Advisors. And today we're talking about how to know if you've saved enough for retirement, plus how you could make the most out of every single dollar that you've saved. And so coming up in this segment, we want to talk about having built a plan that replaces your paycheck in retirement. Think about this. When you retire, that paycheck goes away. You want to know where that money's going to come from and why this matters more than saving some magic number like $750,000. So Tyson, let's take a deep dive on this.
38: Yeah. What this boils down to in this segment is, have you built a plan that replaces your paycheck in retirement, right?
4: Right.
38: And LIMRA just came out with a study that said, less than 20%. So one in five people actually have a plan in place. And this includes advisors, people who are working with advisors have a plan in place before they retire or at retirement. So the other four are flying blind. They don't know where the money's going to come from. They don't understand what's next. And even worse, most people don't realize what ends up happening with their paycheck until they retire. And they're like, hold it, my paycheck stop coming. Yep. And as a result, they start to freak out a little bit because, you know, there are so many firms that just say, hey, let's take your 401k, let's take your IRA, and let's invest that in the market and you'll be fine.
4: Right.
38: As long as you take those rules of thumb and things like that, then you'll be fine.
4: Yep.
38: And it just doesn't work like that. They think to themselves, if I've got that $750,000 that you just mentioned, then I'm going to have enough as well. But what happens when the stock market finally does go down, right?
4: Yep.
38: So these are all the things that we want to consider in this segment, is that investment growth alone, as an example. In Kiplinger, this was an article just in Kiplinger, and it says, here's the quote, investment growth alone does not solve income inefficiency. A portfolio can grow and still fail to deliver reliable tax-aware cash flow, end quote. And so the reality is you've got to do a lot more than just think, I've got $750,000. I'm on easy street, right? Yeah.
4: Well, Tyson, let's just break this down to the basics, because first of all, what you want to make sure that you do is that you know where that reliable income is going to come from. And, you know, it's a lot easier said than done when it comes to income, because you can't rely on the same sources that your parents did when they retired. In the old days, it was the, you got the, at 65, you got the gold watch. You got the pension, which was a paycheck for the rest of your life. You turned on your Social Security, and then you'd had some savings.
38: Yeah.
4: And quite frankly, because of inflation, life was a lot a lot more simple than it is today, because you start compounding inflation and all these different things. So, you know, when you look at the current environment, we've got interest rates are falling. You've got CDs and savings accounts that are guaranteed losers. And when you consider inflation and taxes, bonds are not much better, but yet people are still investing in the stock market. Like, it can only go one direction. It can only go to one direction, and that's up. Well, we know from history that at a certain point that is going to go down at some point, and it's going to go down and stay down for an extended. It wasn't that long ago. Remember, we called the decade of nothing from 2000 to 2010 with the dot-com crash and then the rise and then the great financial crisis in 2008. 10 years were just wiped out.
11: So right.
4: Imagine if you retired at that time and you were just planning on, hey, I've got, you know, 5, 6, 7% that I can take out of my portfolio from my stock gains. Well, that didn't exist in 2010. We haven't had a period like that for a long, long time. And I would say people are getting very, very complacent about this when it comes to thinking of how they're going to generate income, because they've been on easy street.
11: They have been. And, you know, another thing that baffles me, now keep in mind, every situation, every plan is going to be different, but you need to have at least three different income sources to make sure that you're okay. Social Security could be one of those.
4: Right.
11: You mentioned some other sources of income. Too many people are focused on stocks. I think too many people write off annuities right now.
4: Yes.
11: And what's amazing about annuities, and again, every plan is going to be different. So not necessarily every plan is going to have an annuity in it. But when you think about Social Security as an example, Social Security is a great historical way for you to have a type of annuity, right? Yeah. You're getting an income stream every single month or the rest of your life. The problem with Social Security is in some cases it goes away, or you never get access to it if you pass too soon.
4: Yes.
11: And so then you think, well, the next idea like a Social Security for a monthly income would be a pension, but less than 20% of anybody has a pension anymore. Pretty much anybody who works for the federal government or a local government or an entity like a fire department or police department, something like that. Some teachers have a pension, but nobody else does. And those are going the way of the dinosaur really quickly too. So annuities, coming back to my point, is annuities can take the place of what a pension looks like, and it can give you a lot of safety and comfort that you can have income that you can never outlive.
4: Ty, I just sat down with a family last week. I think, you know, people are like, oh, I wish I had a pension. Everyone talks about it and complains about it. And we're like, there is a thing. Go build your private pension. And I sat down with a family recently where we looked at their scenario. We had 10 years out before they were going to retire. And so they were like, hey, we just think the stock market's going so great. We can make so much money. And I said, well, hold on for a second. Do you have a pension? They said, no, I don't have a pension. And so we did some calculations and we were able to create a private pension for them that created $120,000 a year.
11: Yeah.
4: Like clockwork. Okay. So it's, you've got that $10,000 a month just hitting that account. Throw Social Security on top of that, which their Social Security is about $60,000 a year. So that's $180,000. That's $15,000 a month of income sources that you know that can be there.
11: Yeah.
4: Now imagine that, instead of worrying what's happened in the stock market going up and down. And, you know, this family, they're going to put in just under $1 million, let that grow and compound. They had other funds that they could keep in the stock market. And they were so excited about, holy cow, I've always wanted a pension and now here I've got it. And with interest rates where they've been higher, that was actually a great opportunity for this family to just look at this and say, hey, instead of putting everything, hoping the Wall Street casino continues to go,
11: right,
4: let's create some certainty. And at 10 years, that's what's great about annuity, is you can plan, you can prepare, and you can predict. And you do it with a highly rated insurance company, and the likelihood of that being there is very, very strong. Social Security, pension, man, that's a great retirement.
11: Let me let you in on another little secret that's going on in the annuity industry as well. Because interest rates have gone up, you mentioned that you showed somebody that they could get $120,000 in income.
4: Yep.
11: It's just as often, if you have an annuity right now, and or you're looking at an annuity for the first time, but let's just focus on if you have an annuity right now that you haven't utilized the income stream, you haven't used it for income yet. Because interest rates are higher,
38: we're also able to give people a second opinion. There's a lot of people who go and they get an annuity and then they just kind of forget about it.
4: Yeah.
38: Or the advisor doesn't even talk to them about it. And what ends up happening is because interest rates are higher, we can actually get you more income. You know, another quick example is I had a client who was looking at about $130,000. It was $129,000 and change. And they were able to change it to $145,000 because of what we do. So there's a lot
4: like
38: that we can do.
4: Refinancing your pension.
38: Yeah, Ryan, why don't you tell everybody what we can do here?
4: Well, have you saved and invested and just have a portfolio? Well, obviously that's a just a step, but it's not a financial game plan. What's your plan to reduce your taxes in retirement? How will you maximize your Social Security income? 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These are just a few of the critical steps that need to be tackled before you can even think about retiring. That's why we've put something special together just for you that are listening on the show today, our loyal listeners. 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
12: Doesn't mean that you're going to lose your Social Security check. But what it means is your benefits could be significantly reduced.
13: Yeah, and I want to go back to this whole idea of the old advice. In addition to just the Social Security trust fund going out, there's no one-size-fits-all strategy for anyone. There's 2,728 rules in the Social Security Handbook that Lawrence Kolakov, an expert in Social Security, has nailed down. There's thousands of rules that apply and pivot off of those rules. And so the number one thing that we talk to people about is this, that you can't look at Social Security in its vacuum. This is really what it all boils down to, is that you've got to look at your IRAs, your 401ks, your Social Security income, your pension income, whether you've got real estate, all of these things. And why is that so important, Ryan?
14: Well, because here's the thing, is so many people are focused on this magic number when it comes to the amount that you've saved. You know, where the title of this show is, you know, they think they can retire on $750,000. Well, it comes down to a lot more than just what you've saved. And Social Security is one of those strategies that you can implement to make sure that you can have a strong foundation when it comes to retirement. And, you know, without saving another dime, the strategy on how and when you claim your benefits and when it's customized specifically to you, that's going to be the most important thing that you can do when it comes to your Social Security, because getting this decision right is harder than it sounds. It's not a do-it-yourself sport when it comes to Social Security. And, you know, when you file your taxes, when you look at your retirement accounts, when you look at your other income strategies, it's important to look at this whole picture and not just the amount that you've saved. Because if you do this right,

0: and you have the correct strategy in place, you can make your $750,000 work like $1.5 million or your $500,000 work like a million. So Tyson, how can we help families here retire with confidence?
1: Well, what this all boils down to is a lot of money. $182,000, Ryan. Would you be upset if you lost $182,000 in retirement income? According to CBS News, the average American loses out on $182,000 in Social Security income, and it's because they file for their benefits at the wrong time. 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
0: Here's something most people get wrong about retirement. They think the goal is achieving some random savings number like $750,000 or $1 million or even $5 million. But the retirees who are thriving, the ones who never have to worry about running out of money, well, they know something different. And it's not just about how much money you save. It's about what you do with that money that really matters. Hi, I'm Ryan Thacker, along with my brother Tyson. 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And today we're talking about how do you know if you've saved enough for retirement? Plus, how you could make the most out of every single dollar that you saved for retirement. And coming up in this segment, we're going to talk about, do you have a plan to pay for healthcare or manage risk? This is a really interesting question when you think about longevity and how health is increasing lifespans. Because getting these right could be just as important about just anything else that you do that could make your money go a lot further in retirement. And Tyson, we were just talking the other day about our parents. Our dad is 90.
1: Yes.
0: Our mom is 83. Sorry, Mom. I just said your age on radio.
1: But she hardly has any gray hair.
0: Exactly. She's looking great. But we're just watching, you know, there's just, it's a normal circle of life.
1: It is.
0: And what happens and health becomes a big issue. And Tyson, what are some of the things that we just, you know, that we're experiencing right now with our own parents?
1: Well, first off, mom and dad are doing amazing for mm-hmm. their ages. Yep. And we love having them around because it's one of these things where our kids get to spend time with their grandparents. It's one of the reasons why we chose to still stay in Utah is so that they could be around their grandparents and their
0: yes.
1: cousins.
0: Yes.
1: But there are natural slowing down pieces that happen here, just like with any family. You know, one of the things is that we had our parents move to an independent living facility so mm-hmm. that mom didn't have to cook anymore.
0: Yep.
1: Which made it really nice. They get their cottage cleaned as well, so they don't have to worry about that. But you know, a lot of these things that we talk about, like longevity, are showing up in our parents' lives. Mm-hmm. You know,
0: yep.
1: There was this study that was just done not too long ago that say people are living 300% longer than they used to.
0: Mm.
1: And there was also another study that was just done by Fidelity Investments that talks about a 65-year-old couple living today could end up spending $345,000 before they end up passing away as a couple.
0: Change.
1: And it's not inexpensive for mom and dad to live in an independent living facility either. Mm-hmm. And we love yep. having them only a mile away from our house.
0: Yep.
1: You know, it's just a few minutes and we can be there to hang out with them, which is amazing. But it costs money. And so that's where this idea of, do you have a plan to pay for healthcare comes from, right?
0: And it's not only just the healthcare, but you start to think about it. Oftentimes at this age, it's common that you don't have the ability to drive.
1: Yes.
0: And so how do you get to doctor's appointments? How do you, you know, go to the activities that you want to go to? All these little things. We love this and it's fun. My son, Carson, you know, just, this is pretty fun. He took her to a lunch meeting with some of her friends from elementary school, middle school, and high school. And, you know, Carson, he's 22 years old and he's like, oh, I'm going to hear what the ladies have to say.
1: I want to hang out with the ladies.
0: I'm going to hang out with the
1: Golden Girls.
0: Because think about all the history that those friendships
1: totally.
0: Have from
1: it's so
0: elementary
1: great that they still get together
0: all the way to age 83. I mean, that's just really pretty fun. But all of these things, Tyson, they add up.
1: They do.
0: Right? They add up. And so what's your plan? What are you going to do to make sure that you can get the most out of every dollar that you save for retirement?
1: Well, and here's one of the things that becomes really important as it relates to healthcare is we don't want you to fall into the trap of thinking that Medicare is going to cover all of your expenses in retirement.
0: Yep.
1: Medicare is going to cover some expenses, but there's still a lot that it won't cover, including essentials like dental, hearing, vision, long-term care. And so the reality is it covers maybe 80% of what you need, but there's more that you need to pay for that you don't even realize. And it's got to be in a plan. When we talked about at the beginning of the show that one in five people actually have a plan for retirement, then that also means that they don't have a plan for healthcare. Yes. And, you know, I was talking to the daughter of one of our clients. She came in. She was a friend of mine from high school as well. And her dad just passed, and her mom, she's taking care of her mom and spending time with her every day. And she loves being with her mom, but it's still taxing in a way that she didn't anticipate and didn't know that she would have to do at this stage of the game when not only is she helping with her mom, but she's still got a son at home. And and so we call this the sandwich generation, because a lot of family, you've got to have a plan in place to know how to do it emotionally, physically, and monetarily.
0: Well, Tyson, that's the healthcare side and all the other things that go along to getting with doctor's appointments. But what about long-term care? What if you need long-term care? Unfortunately, it's only getting worse, because while these figures, they're going to vary by location, here's what's interesting. The 2024 Genworth Cost of Care Survey that was released last year in 2025. Get this. Assisted living community costs increased by 10% to an annual national median cost of $70,800 per year. Think about that. And then it can also cost up to $77,792 annually for a home health aide. So you're not in long-term care, but you've got a home health aide coming in. It's actually more expensive. And the cost of, you know, services for homemaker services have increased 10% to an annual median cost of $75,504. Now, let's go into a skilled nursing facility. Okay. Skilled nursing facilities now cost $111,325 a month, up 7%. And then if you want a private room, $127,750. Tyson, it's, you know, I see both sides of the life cycle. I volunteer down at a university. And so I hear the kids talking about the cost of their rent on their student housing, right? And my wife and I, we love this, the ability to be around all of these young college students. And, you know, they're paying $800 a month.
12: Yeah.
0: In a lot of these for their rent on their college dorms. And I'm like, holy cow, it was nothing like that.
12: Right.
0: You know, when we were in college. But then you look at this end of life cycle and this, the long-term care, $127,000. Let's just mix those two numbers in the middle. $10,000 a month.
1: Totally.
0: So then you add inflation on that. Hey, college kids, get ready, because it's going to get a lot more expensive.
1: It's going to get worse. Yeah. And so the key is you got to have a plan.
0: Yeah.
1: You know, there may be gaps in Medicare before you retire, or maybe you need to retire early because a large portion of society retires early before Medicare is there. You got to have a plan for what doesn't get covered with Medicare. Now let's pivot to the next piece of the plan that needs to be talked about. And it's what we call sequence of returns risk. And when we talk about sequence of returns risk, it's really the question becomes, have you rebalanced your portfolio? Because if you haven't rebalanced your portfolio, so many people come in through the doors at Boss Retirement Solutions and Advisors, and they may have set what they felt like was a great strategy of what they wanted to get in a return in their 401k, as an example.
0: Yep.
1: But now, 10 years later, the market's been going gangbusters. We look at their risk score and it's way too high, right? So I talk about sequence of returns risk. What is it? And why does it have to do with balancing your portfolio so strongly?
0: Well, the risk is you can't control when the stock market goes up or goes down. When you're working, it doesn't really matter because you're not drawing income from that portfolio.
1: So let's say you've got $1 million and the stock market goes down by 50%.
0: Well, your million just went to 500,000.
1: Yeah.
0: And now you don't have a paycheck anymore. So you start taking money out of it. Well, if that were to happen the year you retire, that's a very different scenario than what we've experienced over the last 14 years with the market, right? Where the market's been going up. And so that risk you can't control. So you've got to be able to have a plan that doesn't affect your retirement based on when the stock market goes up or when the stock market goes down. And that takes careful, intentional planning when it comes to you and your retirement. And when you look at these, Tyson, this is what we love. When we talk about healthcare and we talk about long-term care and we talk about sequence of returns risk and not just having a portfolio, but having a very specific plan. That's what we want to have. And Tyson, how can we help families with that?
1: Well, we love to say that achieving a retirement savings goal is great, but what's your plan to reduce your taxes? What's your plan to pay for the skyrocketing cost of healthcare, as we've talked about in this segment? What's your plan to get the most from Social Security? What about generating income plus so many other things? If you have a financial game plan for retirement, you could make $500,000 work like it was $1 million, or $1 million work more like $2 million. 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
12: 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Boss received the Utah Best of State Award in 2019, 2020, 2021, 2022, and 2023. 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
22: From ABC News, I'm Dave Packer. Both President Trump and Iran's president say they've signed a peace deal that includes lifting the American blockade of Iranian ports, rewarding Iran for reopening the Strait of Hormuz, and laying the groundwork for future talks about their nuclear program. ABC's Rachel Scott.
23: As part of these talks, the U.S. would help create a $300 billion fund to help Iran rebuild. The administration says this would not be taxpayer money.
22: But some Republicans are outraged. Senator Bill Cassidy saying Reagan is rolling over in his grave, calling this the worst foreign blunder policy in decades. Republican and former U.S. ambassador to the United Nations during Trump's first term, Nikki Haley, posting that Iranians will use the funds to, quote, further their nuclear ambitions and on terrorist proxies against us. Democratic leadership also panning the deal. Senate Minority Leader Chuck Schumer.
24: This will be regarded as one of the biggest American disasters. And it's because Trump started this war. He didn't know how to finish it. And it looks like in too many ways, he has just capitulated to the Iranian.
22: Arthur has been downgraded to a tropical depression, taking aim at the Gulf Coast, expected to bring strong winds and flooding threats across the southeast. And locals pitching in, shoveling sand for sandbags in Covington, Louisiana. Health and Human Services Secretary Robert F. Kennedy Jr. announcing $700 million in new funding to assist addiction recovery and mental illness treatment programs across the U.S. In Detroit, Kennedy saying a portion of the money will go to the Streets program that he unveiled earlier this year.
25: Streets is designed to help communities move people living with addiction and serious mental illness off the streets and into treatment.
22: A runway at New York's LaGuardia Airport is closed because of a 2-inch depression next to it. Now, this is the same runway temporarily closed because of a sinkhole last month. You're listening to ABC News.
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22: The Federal Reserve chose to leave interest rates unchanged. New Chair Kevin Warsh called the economy uneven, but says there are positive signs in hiring and growth.
28: Persistently high prices are a burden for the American people. But the recent past need not be prologue. I am pleased to report that members of the FOMC are unambiguous and unanimous. This committee will deliver price stability.
22: Half of the board signaled an interest rate hike later this year. Police in Senatobia, Mississippi, have now placed an officer on administrative leave after the fatal shooting of a one-year-old boy sparked outrage in the streets.
29: The fatal shooting unfolding Sunday after officers responded to a report of shoplifting. Police say they saw two people fleeing a Walmart with a child. When they tried stopping their car, police say the driver almost hit an officer, and police opened fire. One-year-old Cohen Wiley rushed to the hospital by his mother, but he later died. Protesters now demanding that officer be fired.
22: ABC's Morgan Norwood. Prosecutors have filed a criminal charge against the chief engineer of a cargo ship involved in the deadly 2024 collapse of Baltimore's Francis Scott Key Bridge, accusing him of failing to notify the Coast Guard of hazardous conditions on the ship. A judge has granted singer Sabrina Carpenter a 5-year restraining order against the man who repeatedly tried entering her home. Dave Packer, ABC News.
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0: Overnight along the Wasatch Front, we're looking at clear skies and a low of 60 degrees in Salt Lake City. That's pretty close to normal for this time of year. Temperatures will be in the upper 80s on Thursday under mostly sunny skies, and that's just a couple of degrees above normal. We'll really warm up on Friday, though. How about 97 in Salt Lake? We'll pick up some partly cloudy skies. There's a chance for a little dry thunderstorm popping. We wish it had a ton of rain, but regrettably, these may have more lightning than rain in them, and that could be a problem. We'll dip back to the upper 80s for Saturday and Sunday.
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0: crashes onto a Texas highway. Meanwhile, it's nothing but wall of water when it comes to a tropical storm that washed ashore along the Gulf. How many inches of rain will fall? It's raining right now. I'm Kate Delaney. First at the top, we roll into the rundown here on America Tonight. Yeah, the big story does continue to be what is the finality of the deal with Iran and what is this memorandum of understanding between the U.S. and that country, the president on the plan, and why it had to happen right now.
1: I didn't want to see economic catastrophe. If you kept this going, that could have happened. But all I know is every time we talked about the possibility of peace, the stock market shot up like a rocket ship.
0: Yeah, and there's no doubt how many times on this show did I say that. It is the world's largest craps table. Anytime you had the positive news, it soared, and anytime it was at least bit negative, it goes in the opposite direction. So the deal with the 14-point memorandum of understanding, some of the broader strokes, we'll call them, you know, this was just announced, include what's critical is the Strait of Hormuz reopened to commercial traffic, and the U.S. will lift its naval blockade of the Iranian ports, and fighting will stop for 60 days. That's the key element of this, while both sides negotiate the terms of what one would call a final deal on nuclear weapons and material. So the memorandum of understanding's terms were read aloud by officials in a call with reporters as the president spoke at the G7 summit in France. Written texts of the MOU has yet to be released, though the language is final and has been signed. A formal signing ceremony is expected later this week. We're going to go deeper on that coming up in our next segment. Meanwhile, it was the shocking story the last couple of years that everybody was talking about in New York and beyond. He lived in Long Island. He went to Manhattan, was a respected architect, and Rex Huerman was also a serial killer. The 62-year-old New York architect pled guilty back in April to murdering seven women and admitted to killing the eighth, a 34-year-old, in a series of crimes that spanned more than 17 years. The guilty plea was a stunning reversal for Huerman, who, according to his lawyer, tearfully denied being responsible for the killings after his arrest back in 2023. So the big news is at the sentencing, he just simply said, "I am responsible." He said, "I am responsible." He was sentenced to three consecutive terms of life in prison without the possibility of parole for killing the women that he killed. He was handcuffed, removed from the courtroom. Spectators erupted in cheers and applause. But before they did that, and before he was removed, the relatives of the victims had their say, including this one young woman whose mother was among those murdered.
2: "Rex Huerman did not just take my mother's life. He stole an entire lifetime of memories that me and her never got to make."
0: Yeah, really, really a sad, sick, and twisted story. The storm that might dump 20 inches of rain or more in the southeast came ashore. It's the first tropical storm, and it's not over yet. I mean, we're talking trees bent backwards in some areas, and some of this rain from Texas to the Florida panhandle. Tropical Storm Arthur, it is officially named that, moved inland. And that's what the National Hurricane Center decided. Yep, it's named. The storm featured winds of about 45 miles an hour, 2 to 4 feet initially of storm surge to coastal communities, but getting a little bit worse. Mega downpours just stressed the area. The worst impacts, though, again, still going to be felt throughout Thursday. Could bring another up to 10 inches of the wet stuff, maybe 20 inches in some places. I mean, listen, they're not messing around when they tell you life-threatening flash flooding, the primary hazard, and stressing that the threat extends well from the center, well away from the center, and will persist even after Arthur officially dissipates. So that means some of those inland areas, you know, you're talking about New Orleans and further back in Louisiana, Port Arthur, all the way up to Atlanta. So the wet start to the hurricane season coincides with the Federal Emergency Management Agency grappling with the loss of as much as a quarter of its staff over the past year and a half. In fact, at a confirmation hearing on Wednesday, the president's nominee to lead the agency, Cameron Hamilton, appeared to acknowledge the cuts absolutely pose a serious, serious challenge. So be careful out there all the way, Baton Rouge, New Orleans, Hattiesburg, Montgomery, those kinds of places, Pensacola, Atlanta, like I mentioned, all the way through really till Friday. I was just looking at a live stream and you are getting hit with these deadly rainfall bombardments along that southeast area that I just mentioned. All right, a new Federal Reserve Chair, Kevin Warsh, moving on and starting something new. Before the big announcement, here's what he said.
3: We recognize that inflation has been running well ahead of the Fed's long-stated inflation goal of 2%. That's been going on for more than 5 years. Persistently high prices are a burden for the American people. But the recent past need not be prologue. I am pleased to report that members of the FOMC are unambiguous and unanimous. This committee will deliver price stability. At any institution, a change in leadership is a natural and timely opportunity to reaffirm its mission, to review current practices, and to consider whether those practices best meet our objectives. My Fed colleagues and I will be working in close collaboration to ask what changes might improve the conduct of monetary policy.
0: So the Federal Reserve holds the interest rate steady on Wednesday as the economy is weathering that high inflation, the highest in 3 years that Warsh mentioned at that press conference. And all 12 members of the FOMC voted to hold the interest rate steady, meaning Warsh and his predecessor, former Fed Chair Jerome Powell, agree on the rate decision. There is the chance, though, and nine members have indicated that they expect to raise the interest rates by the end of the year. That would mark a significant change in sentiment from a previous projection issued 3 months earlier. So there you go. Again, holding steady on those rates. And here's a big one for you, too. Luigi Mangione's attorney plans to present affirmative psychiatric defense for his client, is what he's saying. So what does that mean? It means that the attorney is going to turn over all the psychiatric records to the prosecutors. That will happen on Thursday, and the prosecutor said they may try to transfer Mangione to the New York City jail complex on Rikers Island to undergo psychiatric testing. He's currently being held at a federal jail in Brooklyn for the killing of United Healthcare CEO Brian Thompson in cold blood on the street. Going deeper next.
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0: deeper on what is the Memorandum of Understanding as we understand it and the significance of it, and of course the 60 days. We keep hearing the same term, 60 days, 60 days, 60 days. So five things that we look at when we look at the Hormuz crisis and we look at the global economy and what it's been like since February 28th, reopening that strait as part of this peace deal between the U.S. and Iran. Boy, is that easing the energy crisis, or it should, that has zapped so many other areas with their economic growth. And it has fueled inflation, not just in the United States, but in other countries as well. The months-long closure of that critical conduit that was the global economy, it was like shock overdrive. And it was different than some of the other things that have hit many people when it comes to oil crises. Very, very different. There were some countries that had plenty of oil. Most importers in Europe and Asia were pretty stocked up with strategic reserves and commercial inventories, pretty healthy after a big run-up in 2025. So there's a little bit of a cushion to ride out the shockwaves with just a little bit of disruption. So, for example, in the UK, fuel sales fell in April. People just avoided driving. I mean, that's what happened. And some European and American airlines pruned some of the flight schedules. They just lopped them off. Certainly that happened in the United States in response to the higher jet fuel prices. It's interesting, in Japan, I was reading about this in the Wall Street Journal maybe a couple of days ago. One of the snack makers switched to black and white packaging even for some of the products in response to oil-related ink shortages, because there's so many offshoots to oil and products and things that aren't automatically where your brain goes thinking of gasoline or thinking of heating oil. It's much deeper than that. So the supply crunch fell on the poorer countries because they don't have the reserves. They can't afford them. Places like Sri Lanka, they had to do what they had to do to curb demand for oil with fuel rationing. Some had to close schools and offices. They restricted the use of air conditioning. Can you imagine that? I want you all to picture that right now in the U.S. If there was a restriction on air conditioning in this country. Yeah, I've been in Texas, the great state of Texas, where because of the snap of the grid in a wintertime situation, there was pleas to not mess with the thermostat, basically. But that's different than what I'm talking about. So global oil demand estimated to fall by about 5% or about 5 million barrels a day in the second quarter of the year. That's according to the International Energy Association. They said that on Wednesday. It is smaller than the 10% declines in oil demand that were actually experienced during the Iran-Iraq war that started back in 1980. Then we could go to different areas. Then you could go to like the 73 Arab oil embargo. And you could look how the oil shock was, and it's gotten easier to manage. And there was fear that the Hormuz crisis would propel oil to 150 or even 200 a barrel. I can remember hearing 200 barrels. I was like, no, that's not happening. But Middle Eastern energy producers found ways around the closure pretty much faster than predicted. That was the thing. Other producers, including the U.S., stepped up production and exports to plug some of the gaps. So exports from Saudi Arabia's Red Sea port jumped to around 4 million, one of their ports jumped to around 4 million barrels a day from less than 1 million before the war. So these are the kind of things that were significant. Chinese imports of oil fell by 3 million barrels a day. But there wasn't a lot of sign of disruption in the second largest economy in the world, which is China's. You know, Beijing drew from its strategic reserves, and they found other suppliers to cushion the losses from the strait. Refineries cut back production to conserve the crude supplies. So the crisis wasn't costly for China. It could have been. I mean, it's the more it kept going, it could have been, right? And then the artificial intelligence boom, kind of a counterweight to the energy crisis, because the rapid build out of data centers in the U.S. and all of the constant chatter and excitement, I mean constant, around the technology's potential lifted trade and investment and pushed stock markets to those record highs. How much of it was on AI stocks and the boom? So there was that part of it. So interesting when you just dive a little bit deeper and scratch the surface and, you know, you figure out, oh, okay, I understand now. I kind of understand, though, if there was any heel dragging because of the few areas, you know, the few areas where it, you know, where they really, really, really felt it. So at the G7 summit, to have this all unravel, to now talk about the memorandum of understanding, you had the President of the United States speaking for 41 minutes, and of course everybody asking questions, wanting to focus on Iran, and wanted to talk about what did it mean, what does the memorandum mean, and where, what happens moving forward in the 60 days? What are we going to know in this, you know, in this plan? But he signed it at Versailles. I mean, so it's a signed deal, and it's the official, I'll call it again. It's like, oh, there's another official signing that takes place on Friday, but it's in effect. It's now in effect. And the 60-day extendable period for Washington and Tehran is on to reach, you know, a more final deal. And in looking at that and looking at what it means, it is this memorandum of understanding that was electronically signed. It is the first couple of steps that have already been taken instantly, the opening of Hormuz and the blockade being lifted. And now it's wrestling with the nuclear situation, because this signing happens a day after the president threatened to resume attacks on Iran and kill Iranian officials if they failed to honor their commitments. So, I mean, because remember, we had this on the air last night where the president said, we're going to bomb the hell out of them if they violate the agreement. I don't want them to. I want them to honor the agreement. He was saying he doesn't want that to happen, but he did throw it out there. And he also said that the Iranians were smart people. So now this is the permanent ceasefire. And moving forward, it is about, you know, it is about coming up with what happens as far as monies that Iran is expected to get, and what is that number we're talking about? It is about the specifics of the nukes and no uranium enrichment. And it's a 60-day free period, really. So you got 60 days also when it comes to free as part of this memorandum where ships don't have tolls. That was one of the things that Iran said they were going to start doing, was they were going to take tolls for people, for ships going through. So speaking on Iranian state television, their chief negotiator, you know, kind of rejects a little bit of the portrayal of the newly signed memorandum of understanding as a diplomatic triumph. He said the agreement is a record of U.S. failure, and that the Strait of Hormuz is not going to be pre-war conditions, not returning back to that, that Iran has the right to the sovereignty over the Strait and will get a fee, for very adamant, a fee for the services. So there's going to be a toll that wasn't there before, and it's going to happen at some point. In this 14-point agreement, you know, the roadmap for restoring commercial navigation through the Strait of Hormuz is there, and commercial ships are allowed to pass through the strait, but it says without charge for 60 days. So once that's all settled, there is going to be a long-term tolling mechanism that would be introduced after that temporary period. So that's something that there was never, ever in place before. And I think there's going to be a few other things that some won't like when it's all said and done. But the markets reacted. Global markets were up. Meet you on the flip.
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5: ABC News, I'm Dave Packer. Both President Trump and Iran's president say they've signed a peace deal that includes lifting the American blockade of Iranian ports, rewarding Iran for the reopening of the Strait of Hormuz, and laying the groundwork for future talks about their nuclear program. ABC's Rachel Scott.
6: As part of these talks, the U.S. would help create a $300 billion fund to help Iran rebuild. The administration says this would not be taxpayer money, but some Republicans are outraged. Senator Bill Cassidy saying Reagan is rolling over in his grave, calling this the worst foreign policy blunder in decades.
5: Arthur's been downgraded to a tropical depression, weakening as it heads toward the Gulf Coast. But in the Midwest, powerful storms overnight, possible tornadoes spotted late Wednesday in Charleston and Effingham, Illinois. A runway at New York's LaGuardia Airport closed because of a 2-inch depression next to it. This is the same runway temporarily closed because of a sinkhole last month. This is ABC News.
7: Overnight along the Wasatch Front, we're looking at clear skies and a low of 60 degrees in Salt Lake City. Our normal low this time of year is 59. 89 and mostly sunny on our Thursday. We will bring in clouds and jump temperatures up to the upper 90s on Friday. Those clouds connected to a little storm kind of passing to the north of us will keep the clouds around on Saturday, and there could be a little stray thunderstorm popping over the mountains of northern Utah, but pretty benign. Temperatures will drop into the upper 80s on both Saturday and Sunday here along the Wasatch, but next week is toasty, upper 90s. From the...
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0: I'm dying to talk about the mail with you all day, okay?
1: Let's dig in the mail bag.
2: Oh, we didn't have to dig very far. Thanks so much to everybody who sent me their thoughts, including Big Lou, who said, Kate, it's going to be a sea of humanity when it comes to the Knicks parade. The Canyon of Heroes will be rocking. As a longtime Knick fan who makes my nest now in Connecticut, I will safely be watching on the tube. As much as I would love to go, I'm going to say no. No way. I would have to take my family and my son, who in a way wanted to go, but I got him to a game during the playoffs, and it was a super big one. I can't imagine trekking through the sea of people we'd have to go through, and I think we would see more, frankly, by watching this one. So we both agreed that's exactly what we would do. But congratulations to our Knicks, and I'm glad that there is going to be a celebration for so many people to remember. I'm sure many people will have to be turned away because there's just going to be too many that want to see the Knicks in all their glory. Like I said, coming down the canyon. Boy, no kidding. You know, a good decision, I think, if you didn't want to fight the sea of humanity. I mean, I can't say it any better than that. There's going to be thousands of people there. But the police, which is going to be 10,000 police, they just can't let people just pile up and pile up. They have little viewing areas, and they do have to fill them up, and then that's it. Because it would just, the crowds would overrun the floats.

0: up and it all falls apart. I hate to be the bearer of bad news, but I'm not 100% sure. Oh, you cynic. Yeah, there is a chance. There is a chance you have Iran say, oh, yeah, the United States, this is not some great deal that they cut. They're throwing it back on the U.S., blaming the U.S. for everything that happened. But, I mean, that's typical. So what happens during the 60 days, of course, is vital. And I don't think Iran, because they really got smashed by inflation, I don't think they want to fall back into what they were before, but how far are they willing to bend with this memorandum? And that's the answer. So you say you have a memorandum, you sign it, okay, that's the end, but now you read the terms. And I was looking at some of the terms of this, and you know, you look at the first paragraph, and that's simple, and I can see the agreement there about stoppage, and, you know, there's no more fighting, basically, and still all over it is the 60 days, and the main thing was the lifting of the naval blockade and from the U.S., and the Strait of Hormuz being opened, and sanctions, like the United States terminating all types of sanctions against Iran. I mean, all that were in place, just they're gone. Saying, no, that's it, terminating all of that. And then there is a paragraph that says that the Islamic Republic of Iran reaffirms it shall not procure or develop nuclear weapons, and that the United States of America and the Islamic Republic of Iran have agreed to resolve the disposition of stockpile enriched material pursuant to the mechanism that will be mutually agreed upon. So you get it. You get there's lots of words in this, but through all these paragraphs, how much will go all the way through? I'm not going to be cynical about it. I'm going to say, let's hope this boom, you know, the final resolution becomes a binding UNSC resolution, and that's it. And then we move on from that, and it's just a great adventure moving off into the sunset. Okay, this one comes to us from Frank, who is listening to us, KSL Radio in Salt Lake City, 102.7 FM. Boop, boop, boop, boop, boop. Okay, and Frank says, hi, Kate. I got to tell you, one of my favorite things that you do on the show is, first of all, tell us what's coming up at the movies and some of the things that are coming up streaming-wise. I like that, and I get a sense of what you like is very similar to what I like, so I'm following some of your suggestions, and I'm going to throw out a few of my own in the next couple of weeks and send them to you. But I haven't seen Disclosure, but I heard what you had the other day, and it made me kind of curious about the whole thing. So I may take my daughter to that, because she keeps saying she wants to go and see it. I think it's because of the trailer and hearing Emily Blunt, who's very different from when she was in The Devil Wears Prada. She's a huge fan of hers. So that may be at the top of our list. But keep what you're doing up. I enjoyed it, and I listen to you on The Sauce when I can't hear you every night when I'm traveling. Yeah, that's a good plug for that. If you miss something on the show, you're traveling or whatever, and you can't get it and you want to get it, just go to Kate Delaney Radio with Extra Sauce.
1: The Sauce.
0: 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Yeah, like the man said, Kate Delaney Radio with Extra Sauce.
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0: Go to Apple, Spotify, any place where you can download the show. Extra Sauce. Kate Delaney Radio, Extra Sauce. Very easy. All right, this one is from Brendan, listening to us also in Connecticut. And by the way, that station would be the great AM 1490 WGCH. I got to say, I was not necessarily a huge soccer person, but the World Cup has really, really intrigued me, Kate. I've watched a couple of the matches, and I think that Americans that have no vested interest in some of these teams, of course, Team USA, are embracing some of these other teams too as well, or just watching what's being offered. I watched Messi and his incredible hat trick the other day. I heard you talk about Mbappe and France, and I watched

0: that game too as well. And then I did one on Wednesday, England downing Croatia 4-2, and that was pretty fun to watch, I have to say, and just kind of showing off the U.S. and our various stadiums, and then some of what's happening in Canada and what's happening in Mexico. So anyway, I was not somebody who was really into the whole idea of the World Cup, but now I totally get it, and I'm a convert, and I can't wait until Friday, because I know at 3 o'clock, I know where I'm going to be. I'm finishing up everything early so that I can watch the match. Oh, I'm right there with you. Yeah, definitely, definitely. All right, how about this one from William, listening to us in New Orleans, WGSO 990 AM. Kate, you weren't kidding about the tropical storm. Of course, you know how we roll here. We're used to it. We're storm ready. You have to have a plan or plan to get smashed. And we always have a plan in place. We've learned our lessons over the years. But I have to tell you, it has been pretty nasty. It's a real lashing in not just our fair city, but in other parts of Louisiana. And you know what that's like. You get that moisture, and it gathers, and it gathers, and it gathers. And all of a sudden, you have more of that flooding and a little bit of a surge. And so in some areas, we're certainly seeing that. And then there is always the potential for maybe an isolated tornado. And let's hope that's not something that we see. But those 40-mile-an-hour winds, yeah, I saw a little bit of that. I don't even try to go out. And as long as I know that we're safe and locked down, so to speak, nobody's moving, and we're just going to do our work inside the house and just not hope that we don't lose any of our power. And we do have a generator. A generator is a must for anybody. I think almost anybody anyway, but anybody living in hurricane territory, I would say you really don't want to be caught without a generator. Yeah, boy, no kidding. I learned my lesson on that. My neighbor had a generator. It was so awesome. Hooked it right up, had a backup one. And it was great because we could at least get some air, because it was terrible. We had those back-to-back a couple years ago, had those back-to-back hurricanes. All right, thanks to everybody who sent me their thoughts. You can do it too. Kate at katedelaneyradio.com. Click on contact and just let it flow. Let's hit that pre-market bell. Yes, we check oil. I love saying this because you're going to really start to see this, I think, when you pull up to fill up. Oil is now down to $74.96 a barrel. So that is a significant drop, my friends. Then we look across the markets, and what we see is Dow futures 0.52%, S&P futures all up 0.67%, and NASDAQ futures 103%. So there you go. And this is pre-market, changes during the day, you know that, but I always feel like every once in a while I got to throw that in there because somebody hears it and thinks, what is she talking about? What is she talking about? All right, coming up next, big changes that could affect you and your health care if this is what we're talking about.
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0: Dr. Julie Grelo joins us. She's the Chief Medical Officer and Executive Vice President of the Association for Clinical Oncology. And we're going to talk about why there's something you need to pay attention to, these Medicaid work requirements that could disrupt cancer treatment and cost patients coverage. Wow. So, Doc, thanks so much for coming on.
1: Thanks for having me and spreading the word on this important issue.
0: Yeah, absolutely. What are the new Medicaid work requirements, and when does all this start?
1: Well, earlier this month, we had some updated guidance clarifying how states should implement Medicaid work requirements and what would be required for exemptions. And what's new is, one, the frequency of having to apply for an exemption, which used to be annual every 12 months, and now it's every 6 months. Additionally, not just proving that you have a diagnosis of a serious illness in the case of cancer, but also proving why that diagnosis and its treatment is inhibiting you from being able to work, proving what the symptoms are is a second piece. And now, additionally, the federal government is telling states you also must get documentation from the healthcare team documenting this. So a lot of new guidance, which each state will process. They're obligated to meet these federal rules because all of these states, and this impacts the states that underwent Medicaid expansion, which means they're getting federal supplementation of the state Medicaid. So they're going to have to prove they're meeting these requirements. They'll do it in different ways, though, and they'll roll it out in different time periods. But for the most part, all states have to be complying with this by January 1st of 2027.
0: Wow, that'll be here before you know it. So how could these policies affect cancer patients right now in active treatment?
1: Well, we're very concerned that due to all this administrative burden, there are going to be gaps in coverage, just not getting the right information in the right period of time. And if you're not covered, even if you definitely qualify, if you lose coverage for a month or two, and therefore you postpone your treatments because of the cost, you delay your surgery, your chemotherapy, your radiation, that could really impact the chance of a cure and your outcome in the long run, which would be a tragedy. And patients undergoing active cancer treatment in particular, they are tired. Fatigue is one of the main side effects of cancer treatment. Adding this new big burden to them is really just not in their best interest, and it's potentially life-threatening.
0: Boy. And I mean, it's along those same lines of what you're saying. Administrative reporting requirements are incredibly difficult for oncology patients because of that fatigue and the things that you go through, right? I mean, that's the obvious why.
1: Absolutely. I mean, most of us have known somebody who's gone through cancer treatment. Mm-hmm. That's not a time when you're on chemotherapy, for example, that you want to be submitting a bunch of extra forms, or that you're even tracking what's due when and how to send it in.
0: Yeah. So what lessons overall were learned from previous Medicaid work requirement programs?
1: Well, the state of Arkansas implemented work requirements, and what they saw was that one in four people who were subject to the mandates and would have been eligible for an exemption, they lost their health coverage, not because they couldn't qualify for the exemption, but because they couldn't navigate the complex reporting portals or document their exemptions in a timely manner. One in four. That's huge.
0: Yeah, very huge. So what policies could protect these vulnerable patients we're talking about while reducing the administrative burdens?
1: What we're suggesting to the states that are charged with implementing this and then reporting back to the federal government is use what's already in the system, what you already know. We have electronic medical records now pretty much everywhere that document a patient's diagnosis, what treatment they're getting, what side effects they're feeling. And we bill electronically Medicaid. And so you've got billing records that show that we're billing for chemotherapy treatments, et cetera. So why don't we automate this? Use what's already known in the electronic medical record, what we're already using for billing and submitting electronically, and letting that be the way that we document that a patient has, you know, a serious illness and is undergoing treatment. It should be automated in that way with things that we already have access to, not put the burden on the patient and the healthcare providers.
0: Yeah. Well, Doc, where can people go to learn more?
1: We have some additional information on our website, ASCO.org/Medicaid. That's ASCO.org/Medicaid. I would also say that because this is a state-by-state issue and each state is going to roll this out in different ways, I think contacting, you know, your state system, understanding what's going on in your own state could also be very helpful. We've got a little information on our website that's state-specific as well.
0: All right, very good. Make sure you check all of that out. Dr. Julie Grelow, thank you so much for coming on.
1: Thanks for having me, and thanks for helping get the message out.
2: And it's important that people pay attention to that so they know where they are. The worst thing is when you're super ill with a terrible, terrible disease like cancer, which can, of course, be fatal, and you're trying to navigate the paperwork part of things. Oof, the worst. All right, let's flip to Tell Me Something Good.
3: Tell me something good.
2: I love this World Cup. I do. Much more than I thought, too, as well, because it's really showcasing the country that I absolutely love. I can never be more proud to be an American than while I watch so many foreigners come to our country and absorb where they are and kind of fall into the culture. And they're putting things on TikTok and Instagram and Facebook and all over the place, exploding with tourists. Areas that they've seen, amazing things, and the food, especially the food. And what is it that they're obsessing over? Well, it could be barbecue. Barbecue was huge in Texas, and that makes sense to me, right? And it's not just barbecue. There were things like Taco Bell and Chipotle and Waffle House, Buffalo Wild Wings. And I kind of looked at what some other people were writing about, what they were talking about when it came to food and drink in the U.S. So this story I thought was so interesting because Boston is one of the places, of course, where there are World Cup matches, and there were a ton of Scots that were there, and those of Scottish descent, to watch the match against Haiti. And they were in Boston. And so Sam Adams, the downtown Boston tap room, ran dry over the weekend. The Boston Beer Company. Can you believe it? I've never even heard of that. So from Thursday through Sunday, the tap room said they sold more than 3,000 pints, and fans consumed four times as much of the iconic beer as the brewery runs through on a typical four-day holiday stretch, like the 4th of July. So they had an emergency delivery on Saturday morning. They picked up 70 empty kegs on Monday. Wow. So they're happy, right? Because of all the people that are coming in. So a lot of tourist dollars are being dropped in, you know, fast food eateries, iconic places to go, and the tourist things to see and do. So this is really good because 11 cities are hosting games across the country, like Dallas, Kansas City, Seattle, that kind of thing, and Philadelphia, and they're finding these places, and they're talking about them, they're posting them, and it's really, really fascinating to see. So I think that is something good, showcasing the U.S. in all kinds of different ways. Very, very, very exciting. And speaking of the World Cup, coming up in our second hour, normally we do a man cave, and we'll have an abbreviated version, sports shorts, if you will. But I can tell you here, when you look at World Cup action, it was England downing Croatia 4-2. That was one of the big ones on the day, but not the only one. Ghana and Panama. Ghana did away with Panama 1-0, and Colombia versus Uzbekistan, easy for me to say, 3-1 the final in that one. So pretty interesting. All throughout the day there were matches, and it's fun. I've been able to catch these different groups and watch, and maybe some of you are doing the very same thing. On that note,
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8: From ABC News, I'm Dave Packer. President Trump says he signed the peace deal with Iran, as does Iran's president. It lifts the American blockade of Iranian ports, rewards Iran for reopening the Strait of Hormuz, and lays the groundwork for 60 days of nuclear talks.
9: Iran reaffirms that it shall not procure or develop nuclear weapons. Reaffirms because it made that same pledge in the first line of the Obama nuclear deal. But unlike that deal, Iran's agreement with President Trump includes no other nuclear commitments, just a pledge to keep talking, including about how Iran could dispose of its highly enriched uranium.
8: ABC's Rachel Scott. The Gulf Coast bracing for a tropical storm wallop. ABC's Melissa Adan is in Galveston, Texas.
10: The first named storm of the season, and we've been feeling these winds all throughout the day. At one point, you know, gusts of 40, 41 mile per hour winds. That qualifies it for a tropical storm. See, big threats are the storm surge. Some parts reporting it could get up to 4 feet of storm surge, at least throughout the Texas Gulf Coast area.
8: In court today, families of women killed by Gilgo Beach serial killer Rex Yuerman on the day he was sentenced to life.
11: Families coming face to face with the monster. In a 17-year killing spree, Rex Yuerman murdered 8 women he hired as escorts. When it was his turn to speak, Yuerman gave those families nothing.
12: The words I would say have no meaning.
11: The judge, indignant, sent Yuerman to prison for life. Families shouting him out of the room. After a 33-year nightmare.
8: ABC's Aaron Katursky. Los Angeles issuing a smoke advisory for unhealthy air as a huge warehouse fire burns in Boyle Heights. An 18-year-old passenger in a horse-drawn carriage in New York City Central Park has died. He fell off as the horse bolted and crashed into another carriage. Ron Duvua.
13: I saw the horse stumble, and his friend was right next door to him, and then it just collided and it turned into a mess.
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8: Officials in Spokane County, Washington, say possible human remains have been found in one of the homes that burned in the Upriver fire. Fire Chief Matthew Vinci says winds have died down since yesterday, but evacuation orders remain in place.
16: An urban area, we were faced with a very serious immediate evacuation of several thousand residences.
8: The upriver fire has burned about a dozen homes and around 230 acres. One of the runways at LaGuardia Airport, New York, has been closed due to what the Port Authority calls a 2-inch depression nearby. It's the same one that was closed due to a sinkhole in May. Two other runways remain operational. Georgia Republicans change course on redistricting.
17: The announcement garnered raucous applause from demonstrators inside the Capitol. House Speaker John Burns says lawmakers want to ensure the process is transparent and thoughtful.
18: Just as we do with every other issue that comes before the House.
17: Senate Democratic leader Harold Jones believes Republicans were afraid of backlash at the polls in November.
19: People stood up, and I think they saw that, and they actually backed down.
17: In a statement, Governor Kemp says he does not believe there's a reason to delay the process, but he acknowledges it's within the legislature's discretion to defer the issue. Jonathan O'Brien, ABC News, Atlanta.
8: The owner of luxury clothing brand Salon 1884, Andrea Marshall, has been indicted on charges of exploiting employees. Dave Packer, ABC News.
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20: Overnight along the Wasatch Front, we're looking at clear skies and a low of 60 degrees in Salt Lake City. That's pretty close to normal for this time of year. Temperatures will be in the upper 80s on Thursday under mostly sunny skies, and that's just a couple of degrees above normal. We'll really warm up on Friday, though. How about 97 in Salt Lake? We'll pick up some partly cloudy skies. There's a chance for a little dry thunderstorm popping. We wish it had a ton of rain, but regrettably, these may have more lightning than rain in them, and that could be a problem. We'll dip back to the upper 80s for Saturday and Sunday. From the KSL Weather Center.
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0: The Zinger Zone, very funny one-liners, plus an author's corner, Salvador Fazzolari with the 9 principles of greatness. This is a book to put on your list. I'm Kate Delaney, but first at the top, we roll into the rundown here on America Tonight. Speaking of business and getting down to the business of cutting a deal, it finally has happened. We're talking about the Memorandum of Understanding. It was inked. The United States and the Islamic Republic of Iran jointly agreed in good faith to sign this memorandum. And by signing it, they declare immediate and permanent termination of military ops on all fronts, including in Lebanon, and undertake from now on not to initiate any war or any military operation against each other. That's just one little piece of the very first paragraph. Here's what the president said on the plan and why it had to happen now.
1: I didn't want to see economic catastrophe. If you kept this going, that could have happened. But all I know is every time we talked about the possibility of peace, the stock market shot up like a rocket ship.
0: Yeah, and including in this deal, right away, the naval blockade is lifted, and also the Strait of Hormuz is wide open. One of the things that happens after the 60 days is Iran is saying that they're going to put tolls on any of the traffic that goes through. So there are a lot of things in this memorandum of understanding that have to be addressed in the 60 days, including the uranium enrichment and all of that, the stockpile, and one of the paragraphs in it, the Islamic Republic of Iran reaffirms that it shall not procure or develop nuclear weapons. The United States of America and the Islamic Republic of Iran agree to resolve the disposition of stockpile enriched material pursuant to a mechanism that will be mutually agreed upon, yada yada. And it goes on like that with a little bit of that kind of language, and that's just a tiny bit of that memorandum. There's actually 14 paragraphs in it that talk about some of the things that we have talked about all along the way, and it includes what does it mean for lifting of sanctions, and really the sanctions across the board are immediately lifted. So there are some things that are winning for Iran, including the United States of America. It says it in this memorandum, undertakes the regional partners to develop a definitive mutually agreed plan with at least 300 billion. So that's true. 300 billion United States dollars for the reconstruction and economic development of the Islamic Republic of Iran. Wow. I know there's going to be more conversation about this in the days to come. There's a lot of conversation the last couple of years about how did this happen right under our nose. Rex Huerman was an architect from Long Island, respected, a suburban dad who went to work in Manhattan. And meanwhile, he was a serial killer. And he got life in prison officially on Wednesday. In the courtroom, some of the victims' families had their say by addressing the killer who admitted he did it. And here was one of those statements.
2: Rex Huerman did not just take my mother's life. He stole an entire lifetime of memories that me and her never got to make.
0: Yeah, and he was nicknamed the Gilgo Beach Killer. He just simply said, you know, he admitted, he said, I am responsible. But he had pled guilty, the 62-year-old, back on April 8th to murdering 7 women and admitted to killing the 8th woman. And that guilty plea was a reversal for Huerman, who was denying being responsible for the killings when he was arrested in 2023. So he's sentenced to 3 consecutive terms of life in prison without the possibility, without the possibility of parole. I don't think there's any surprise there. The Federal Reserve Chair, the new one, Kevin Warsh, talked about what ultimately the Fed decided when it comes to rates this time around. But first, he had this to say about taking over the helm.
3: We recognize that inflation has been running well ahead of the Fed's long-stated inflation goal of 2%. That's been going on for more than 5 years. Persistently high prices are a burden for the American people. But the recent past need not be prologue. I am pleased to report that members of the FOMC are unambiguous and unanimous. This committee will deliver price stability. At any institution, a change in leadership is a natural and timely opportunity to reaffirm its mission, to review current practices, and to consider whether those practices best meet our objectives. My Fed colleagues and I will be working in close collaboration to ask what changes might improve the conduct of monetary policy.
0: So the Federal Reserve on Wednesday left its benchmark interest rate unchanged amid the resurgent inflation, but nearly half of its policymakers said they would support a rate hike later this year. So what does that mean? What are the borrowing costs for consumers and businesses? The current range is 3.5% to 3.75%. And the economists really thought that this was what would happen, that the central bank would keep the rate steady. And so they did. Weather is taking its toll on all kinds of people, including the confirmed tornadoes that were reported in Illinois and Iowa on Wednesday night. Very severe weather on a large swath of the Midwest. This one tornado was reported near a small Iowa community of Harper's Ferry at about 5:10. A second one rolled through Charleston in central Illinois. That happened around 6:40. Both tornadoes were flagged as particularly dangerous, which is a really rare designation, apparently, used by the Weather Service. It means strong and violent tornadoes. So after it rolled through in Charleston, the downed trees and power lines and the hail, unbelievable. And also the rain, 3 inches of rain and the hail mixed into that. So trees blocking roadways and power outages in some areas too. And the fact that you had poles that were down, it looked pretty terrifying, at least when the tornado rolled through. Then there was another place, Effingham, Illinois, about 40 miles southwest of Charleston. Same thing, like a train, it flew through that area, a giant, giant funnel cloud where you can just see it spinning so fast, EF2 or higher, and that's not official, but they believe EF2 or higher, and I can believe it by seeing some of the videos. Pretty nasty stuff. Meanwhile, you had Arthur that rolled through with heavy rain and flooding in the Gulf Coast. Some of that is expected to continue through Thursday with maybe 10 inches of rain in some places, even 20 inches possible through early Friday from Texas and Louisiana, those coasts to areas in Mississippi and Georgia, and even the Florida panhandle as well. Time for the funny next, Zinger Zone.
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0: day for everything. And in the Zinger Zone today, I realized that there is a day on the calendar that's called National Bubblegum Day. We missed it. How did we miss it? It was back on February 6th. I would have been blowing those bubbles like no one's business right here in the air. Not like that. Are you kidding? I can't even remember the last time I had a gum bubble. But the holiday was actually founded back in 2006 by an author and mother, Ruth Spiro, as a fun way to raise funds for school. I love that. And charitable causes. So students pay about 50 cents to chew gum in class on that day. And that's really got to be thrilling for all the teachers. But all the proceeds are there for a good reason. They go to these chosen charities. And it actually has become a big deal in some places. They have bubble blowing contests. They, have people that just enjoy the bubble gum and buy the bubble gum as a way to raise more money. They try new flavors and they host those contests so you can have the biggest bubble gum bubble. But what's interesting is, did you know modern bubble gum was created in 1928 by Walter Dimer, who developed Double Bubble? The largest bubble gum bubble ever blown that we know of measured 20 inches in diameter, and it was set back in 2004 by Chad Fell, whoever he is. Bubble gum is most often pink. That was the original recipe of Dimer's. So mostly it is pink. And I love the idea. I mean, I do. I love the idea of Bubblegum Day. But if I were a teacher, I wouldn't love the idea of kids, especially if it was like, okay, in the classroom all day, have at it. I don't know that I would like that. You know what I can remember as a kid? And my mother didn't really want us to chew bubblegum. I don't ever recall her buying me bubblegum ever. Like Lifesavers, Red Hots. Let's see, what else? Oh, all kinds of different, not big, she wasn't big on candy, but different kinds of candy like that, like Hershey's Kisses, but never bubblegum. I mean, if we were snapping bubblegum, I have a feeling we wouldn't be snapping it for very long. But there is something about it. There is something about chewing bubblegum. And a lot of people who are trying to quit smoking do that. That's one way that some say it really, really works. All right, on to the funny. Why doesn't bubblegum ever feel lost? Because it's always on the stick. Why did the bubblegum cross the road? Because it was stuck to the chicken's foot.
1: Boo!
0: Oh, boo. That's one of the best ones. That's the whole problem with gum, right? What happens to it? Why is bubblegum never late? It always sticks to the schedule. What do you call a bubblegum that writes poetry? A chew-it-full wordsmith. What's a bubblegum's favorite kind of tree? The gum tree. Why did the bubblegum go to the party? To have a blast and pop. Yeah, you're limited on ba-dum-bum. What's the punchline here? What's a bubblegum's favorite exercise? Gumnastics.
1: Boo!
0: Why don't bubblegum use cell phones? They stick to the basics. Why do bubblegums never argue? They always stick together. What's a bubblegum's favorite kind of car? A Chevrolet. Why was the bubblegum at the baseball game? It wanted to join the big league chew. Why don't bubblegums like hot weather? They might blow their top. And I have a couple of more that I think I'm going to just roll out for you. I was thinking about New York today and all the people gathering for the parade. What's a bubblegum's favorite city? New York. Why was the bubblegum happy in the box? Why did the bubblegum climb to the mountain? To reach the peak of freshness. I'm doing the best I can. Do the best I can, all right? Why did the bubblegum join the band? It wanted to be a pop star. All right, just a couple more that you have to suffer through. Why were bubblegums good at school? They're always on a roll.
1: Boo!
0: You had to think about that one. Yeah. Why did the bubblegum go to the zoo? To see the cheetah. All right, this is my last one. Last one, I promise. Well, no, I got two more for you. Why are bubblegums good at gardening? They always stick to the roots. What's a bubblegum's favorite part of the house? The chimney. Yay! All right, we end on a good, positive note. I like that. All right, time for a little quickie sports shorts for you, if you will. And in soccer news, boy, everybody's just talking about the World Cup. I think it's fabulous. I do, because I like sports of all sorts. So, of course, I'm all about that, right? Who were the big winners on the day? Well, I think the fact that England beat Croatia 4-2 was big. Ghana, as really there was only a handful of minutes left, beating Panama 1-0 was really big. And Colombia rolling on was big. Also, I would say Austria beat Jordan. This game was played in San Francisco 3-1. So that was a nice one. Portugal and the DR, that was at Houston Stadium, 1-1 tie. So there you go. I mean, it's all about the getting through the stages and then getting to the knockout rounds and how far you can get there. And you know that we've talked about that already. Got a couple of Major League Baseball scores I'll throw at you. For so many of you who are Royals fans and you have written to me, the Royals picked up number 30. It's been a weird season for them. 6-2 over the Nationals. The Phillies had a slugfest over the Marlins the other day, and the Marlins paid them back in front of the Philly fans. 12-4, they beat Philadelphia out at Citizens Bank Park in Philly. It really was truly a hit fest. The Mets beat the Reds 9-1. Also, the Cardinals and the Padres tangled. And for the Cardinals, they would like to pick up that 41st win out at Busch, but the Padres beat them 6-1. And looking at this game, if you want to look at the lowlights, if you're in San Francisco, Fernando Tatis Jr. and Jackson Merrill each drove in two runs. That was a big part of the story, and finished with three hits. So the Padres avoided a sweep with that win over St. Louis, because there was a good chance they were going to be swept. The brooms were out, but they just didn't work. Dodgers and the Rays in the end, it was a lot tighter. The Dodgers win it 5-4. Diamondbacks with an 8-1 win over the Angels, and that's number 38 on the season for them. Pretty significant in the sense that Corbin Carroll hit a grand slam, and Eduardo Rodriguez, big game for him, too. He earned his 100th career win on the mound. Yeah, that's sweet. So the Diamondbacks won two of the three games in that series. Whatever you can do to pick up those extra games. I think that obviously was huge for them. Yankees beat the White Sox 10-5. It was the Giants over the Braves 7-5. The Brew Crew beat the Guardians 9-4. Cubbies over the Rockies 8-6. Orioles beat the Mariners 5-3. And the Pirates slammed the A's 12-4. Author's Corner coming up next with my pal Sal, the 9 Principles of Greatness.
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9: ABC News, I'm Dave Packer. President Trump says he signed the peace deal with Iran, as does Iran's president. It lifts the American blockade on Iranian ports, rewards Iran for reopening the Strait of Hormuz, and lays the groundwork for 60 days of nuclear talks. Senate Minority Leader Chuck Schumer says it gives away too much.
10: When you look at the 14 points that the administration has agreed to, it looks like Iran has won on just about every one of them.
9: The first named storm of the Atlantic hurricane season, Tropical Storm Arthur, taking aim at the Gulf Coast. Flooding turning deadly in Magnolia, Texas. A teenager killed as the storm system barrels towards shore. Los Angeles issuing a smoke advisory for unhealthy air as a huge warehouse fire burns in Boyle Heights. An 18-year-old passenger on a horse-drawn carriage in New York City Central Park has died. He fell off after the horse bolted and crashed into another carriage. The Central Park Conservancy calling for a ban on the horse-drawn carriages. This is ABC News.
11: Overnight along the Wasatch Front, we're looking at clear skies and a low of 60 degrees in Salt Lake City. Our normal low this time of year is 59. 89 and mostly sunny on our Thursday. We will bring in clouds and jump temperatures up to the upper 90s on Friday. Those clouds connected to a little storm kind of passing to the north of us will keep the clouds around on Saturday, and there could be a little stray thunderstorm popping over the mountains of northern Utah, but pretty benign. Temperatures will drop into the upper 80s on both Saturday and Sunday here along the Wasatch, but next week is toasty, upper 90s.
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0: so thrilled to welcome to Author's Corner Salvador Fazzolari. He is the founder of Salvador Fazzolari Advisors, LLC. And I got to tell you about his background right from the get-go. He's had 5 decades of extensive professional experience that's so significant to his book and what we're going to talk about here. He has incredible credibility. What he's done as far as being a strategic advisor to private companies, he's served on the boards of several public and private firms. He's interviewed and spent time with so many CEOs. I mean, check this out. Jim Collins, you know who Jim Collins is, right? He acknowledged him in 2 of his books, Great by Choice and How the Mighty Fall. And Salvador's book is The 9 Principles of Greatness, a leader's transformative guide to create the next great company. And even in the beginning of his book, he says, have you ever wondered why so many companies fail outright or consistently underperform while a select few achieve enduring greatness? The answer to that is yes, yes, yes. And so he searched all over the place for that book that could answer that question. He never found it. So guess what he did? He spent nearly 2 decades on a journey of pulling this great book together. Salvador, thanks so much for joining us on Author's Corner.
1: Thank you, Kate. It's an honor and privilege to be here with you today. And thank you for those kind words. Greatly appreciate it.
0: So the 9 principles, how did you, you know, I said, you know, nearly 2 decades, when you started to excavate and figure out what do I need to put together here? And the brilliance of this is you use the Roman Empire, and the book cover is just beautiful, right? You think of the Colosseum, you think of Rome, you think of the history of that. Tell the listeners how this all came together.
1: Yeah, so the most difficult thing I believe, and that's why I chose Rome, is enduring greatness, right? The word enduring is the critical word here. A lot of companies can achieve greatness, but it's very difficult to sustain it. Okay, so that's why I pointed to Rome. There's been no greater enduring greatness than the Roman Empire that lasted almost 1,000 years, which was the Western part. If you include the Eastern part as well, it was almost 2,000 years. So that's enduring, right? I mean, that's there's no better example of enduring greatness than the Roman Empire. As far as the 9 principles, that's what took this long to figure out, right? I was trying to come up with a framework because you can't write a prescriptive book, right? I think it's impossible to do that because of the countless variables you have in running an organization.

0: plate work, frame work, so you don't spin your wheels. I, based on, my experience and talking to a lot of leaders and so forth, they all admit early on in their career, they would spend a lot of time chasing things they really shouldn't have been chasing. So you waste a lot of precious time. And so, that's the whole purpose of this thing. So anyway, come make a long story short, getting it down to, I was trying to find principles that are timeless. And what I mean by that, these should be valid, 100 years from now. I believe these nine same principles will be still valid. They're timeless. Some of the sub-tenets that I have underneath each one of those may change, but I believe the nine principles will not change. So hence, that's how I got there.
1: And it's interesting, and you talked about it, I think you mentioned the word playbook. This is a day-to-day thing that you can pick up and look at and remember and then implement so much of it. And you said a critical thing. You talked about luck because nobody ever wants to admit that. And you say toward the tail end of the book, you talk about luck is a wild card and it can influence success or failure. And that you can't argue that you can't overlook it. That's part of it, whether we like it or not, right?
0: Absolutely. Yeah. If you study luck, and you talk to, there's a lot of books on this and, they're really interesting. Jim Collins has written a lot about luck. His writings are really fabulous on this. And, he talks a lot about it. It's clearly a factor. What Jim stresses is what do you do with when you get good luck? Make sure you maximize that, right? You don't waste it away, if you will. And then the other thing is you got to avoid luck that ends the quest, that ends the game. You can get a series of bad luck events or even one really bad luck event that can actually kill a company. It's happened. So, luck is a factor. Like I said, some leaders don't like to admit it, but it's clearly a factor. The other thing, that I probably didn't write enough about in the book, Kate, on this framework, but I think it's important. It's actually a great way. If you look at that framework, that one page I have in the book that lays it all out, it's really an assessment tool, right? You can start there. Like, I've had a couple people that bought my book ask me, how do I start? Oh, okay. Good question. Well, here's how you start. Take that page, that one pager. Look at all the 38 sub-tenets I have there, underneath the nine principles, and do a self-assessment. It's got to be an honest self-assessment. And you're going to find that you're going to be short in a lot of areas, or at least in some areas, but it's a great self-assessment tool. Like, for example, under the first principle, bold reimagination, right? So under bold reimagination, I have seen the future. How good is your organization about seeing the future? Because as I point out in my book, I think the biggest blind spot for CEOs is the failure to see the future. And it's usually the number one cause for companies either going out of business or, being bought out or, just stuck in mediocrity or perpetual mediocrity. It's because they fail to see the future. So, how do you do that as an organization? So that self-assessment, forces you, what mechanisms do we have? How do we approach, the data? How do we use technology to help us better see the future? How close are we to the customer? Et cetera, et cetera, et cetera. Then the next one is reimagining the future. Well, then do you have visionaries? Is your leader a visionary? A lot of great CEOs are visionaries. Steve Jobs, for example, right? Great CEOs are visionaries. So do you have visionaries that can reimagine the company? Because that not only do you need to see the future, but you need to reimagine. So anyway, so you go through these 38 bullet points, if you will, or tenets that I have. And that's a great way to start. And then you go from there. And then you say, okay, what do I have to do to improve in all these areas? So that one pager, you don't even need to read the rest of the book.

0: if you understand what those tenets are, you could just go through that self-assessment and then work on improving in all those areas. And although you can't guarantee anything in life, I would say you greatly increase your chances of improving if you do that.
1: I love it. There is so much valuable content in this for sure. And I agree with you about the framework because even I've gone through that with a small company, which by the way, you don't have to be a Fortune 500 company. You can be an entrepreneur building a company no matter how many employees you have. And this book is incredibly useful.
0: Yeah, that's what I designed it for, more those, the latter versus, the former. So, yeah, absolutely.
1: And you talk about, and I think this is big because this is another thing. When you talk about effective leadership principles, you talk about engaging, empowering, and inspiring, and how that usually helps teams when they feel that way. And putting the right people in the right spots, of course, but feeling that value. I think because the world is moving so fast, you could be a good leader, but somehow that gets lost sometimes.
0: Yeah, no question about it. Yeah, it's very critical, all the things you just talked about. It's all about people, it's all about culture. I was always one thing that always kind of almost shocked me, Kate, to be honest with you. I've consulted with dozens of companies, and one of the things that somewhat, maybe shock is a strong word, but surprised me, is the level of where the culture is afraid to confront reality, right? Jim Collins calls it confronting the brutal facts. I call it facing the uncomfortable, right? Where people are afraid to come forward, right? If you have that kind of culture, you're doomed because you're not gonna survive. And then also a culture, where trust and empowerment is very strong. So you need all those things, and learning is critical. And you tie that in with, the managing your people properly, and so forth, you can do some very powerful things.
1: The name of the book is The 9 Principles of Greatness, A Leader's Transformative Guide to Create the Next Great Company, just published by Salvador Fazzolari, his book. And we'll talk more with him about what really makes a company soar. That's coming up round the bend here on Author's Corner. We'll meet you there.
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0: We've been talking to Salvador Pazzolari about his book, The Nine Principles of Greatness, A Leader's Transformative Guide to Create the Next Great Company, the book that he just recently published in the beginning of the year. And we jump right into the rest of what you can expect.
1: I love that you also give examples of what that looks like. What does, you say, you know, midway through the book, you talk about what does enduring excellence look like? And you talk about, we can draw inspiration from Italy, the home of six of the oldest European companies still in operation. And I love that you talk about this one. You talk about Siena, you talk about the world's oldest surviving bank. Check this out for everybody listening. Founded in 1472. So you got to think about that. That's what, 5.5 centuries. Yes. Imagine the challenges there. I mean, I never even heard of it. And I looked it up and you gave us all the examples of it. And wow, what an incredibly powerful thing to put in there, talking about what has the leadership, you know, done there. And you think about the debt crisis, and you mentioned that the challenges even recently in 2011. And, so it made me think, how did you come up with these examples? They were brilliant.
2: Yeah, I've done a lot of research on a lot of companies, especially Italian companies, right? Because I talk a lot about Ferrari as well. They're a great example of enduring greatness. By getting back to the bank, you know, interestingly, I don't know if you saw in today's journal, just today, it's funny how things always work out. They are now a target of a takeover by another Italian bank. It's very interesting. That would be a shame if they are bought out, because, like you said, they are the oldest continuous operation bank in the world. To lose that 550-year history would be really a shame. I hope it doesn't go through.
1: Boy, I do too. In writing the book, and you gave us so many ways to break this down, which, by the way, you can get the book for a song. Just get it on Amazon. You can get it on Barnes & Noble, wherever great books are sold. It's The Nine Principles of Greatness, A Leader's Transformative Guide to Create the Next Great Company. And Salvador, you've just done such a wonderful job with this. The book overall, as I said, it's a playbook. It's day to day that you can use this. And I think that's what you intended it for, that people could do this. When people read this, what do you hope, and you're saying it throughout this conversation, but what do you hope they take away?
2: Yeah, I hope they take away that there is a path forward to improve. And it's all laid out here. I really believe this can be very helpful. Now, it's arduous. It takes tremendous commitment, and the leadership team has to, first of all, make a conscious choice that they want to pursue this and that they actually want to greatly improve their organization, right? It all starts with that commitment, which, believe it or not, I'm always surprised or shocked how many companies don't make that commitment that we're going to go on a path to enduring greatness. And we're going to get, here's how we're going to do it. So you have to make that content. You have to obviously have the resources to do that, right? You have to have the will, you have to have the resources, and you have to have all the pieces that are in here. But I believe that if you follow this, it gives you that, you know, that path forward. So it gives you a great start, if you will. Like when I started on this, Kate, I didn't have this. So I was flying blindly, right? I'm trying to say that's why I latched on to everything Jim Collins wrote, because he was just so insightful and so wonderful in his writings. His writings are just absolutely brilliant. And they were extremely helpful to me in putting this together without Jim Collins' work. He was really the groundbreaking author, if you will, for all businesses, right? That's why, obviously, he's the number one business author of all time. That's why, you know, his books continue to endure and so forth and so on. So I got an inspiration from Jim to pursue this path, but, you know, it took a lot of effort. A lot of it, you know, is my experience of because, and you touched on this in the introduction, but I just want to reemphasize, you know, A, I ran a large company, right? So we were in 55 countries. So there's nothing like running a huge, complex organization. Two, a board member of many, many companies, both private and public. Third, I've worked with a substantial number of private equity firms. So private equity has a whole different approach to running businesses, which I admire very much, the way they go about it. They're fanatical about, you know, excellence and so forth, and which I really, really admire their focus on excellence. And then my research, and my research consists of two things, doing a lot of reading, and most importantly, though, interviewing dozens of CEOs, right? I've been blessed to have met dozens and dozens of great CEOs in my career. I spent a lot of time with them, you know, just always asking questions, trying to understand what made them so successful and so forth. So all that stuff put together is what you have in this book.
1: Yeah, and you, like I said, you can really feel it when you read it, and the key is going through it and picking it up and working it, like you said, you know, come up with that framework, go through it. What are you looking at? Go through with your own company or something that you're trying to create. I think entrepreneurs could certainly use this, as I mentioned, small companies that are starting to build, because the big companies started off as little companies, right?
2: Absolutely. Yeah.
1: And imagine you have the framework, you have the nine principles, so you use them, you employ them, and that'll help you build along the way. I think it's just wonderful, and I'm so glad we met, and I'm thrilled to put you on Author's Corner, and Salvador D. Fazzolari, you can look this book up, go get it, don't waste the time, go get it and start using it. Thank you for coming on.
2: Thank you, Kate. It's been my pleasure. Thank you so much.
0: Some final thoughts here at the tail end of the show. You know, hats off to the Knicks and, of course, the big parade that's happening on Thursday. There's going to be 10,000 police officers assigned to the parade. It's the largest number ever planned for a planned event in New York City's history. And you think many things have happened, of course, in New York, but they expect just an avalanche of people. So there's going to be 23 parade entry points. They open at 6 a.m. Check this out. Of course, everybody has to be screened. No bags, no backpacks, chairs, bikes, scooters, strollers, umbrellas, drones, of course, or weapons. And one of the things that they talk about with public safety is they want to just make sure with the thousands and thousands of people that are expected that nobody slips in with anything that they could use in a nefarious way, right? So there's going to be barricades and bleachers that were put up on Wednesday along the parade route for people to look at. And police sources say there's going to be assets that the public will be able to see. And guess what? Assets they won't be able to detect either. The NYPD security plan features some heavy weapons teams, explosive detection, canines, transportation, transit, highway, aviation officers, and of course the anti-drone squad that they've been working to really perfect over the last couple of years. And there's no doubt there's going to be definitely, you know, some plainclothes officers as part of the plan among the crowd. So what's really wild is starting at 4:30 in the morning on Thursday, the Wall Street City Hall subway stations are closed. They're going to be reopened after the ceremony. So a lot of people were expecting they would just hustle up and get there and get dumped off there, but that you can't do that. So it started on Wednesday at 7. Cars weren't allowed south of Canal Street, and they had huge signs saying they're going to be towed if you had the cars there, because, of course, people aren't used to that. And pretty big deal, obviously, when you talk about this parade. They have no idea just how many people are going to try to show up for this. But you think of the five boroughs, you think of other people coming to town to celebrate along that the Canyon of Heroes. And it's really first come, first serve basis. And they say, when the pens are full, that because of the worry of how many people would be there, the NYPD is going to turn people away. That's one of the things that the police commissioner, Jessica Tisch, confirmed late on Wednesday, saying, you know, they think the viewing areas will fill up so quickly because attendance is projected to exceed all the available space in Lower Manhattan. And once those designated viewing areas hit that capacity number, people will just be redirected or turned away. They can't risk that. Thanks to all of you for listening to this show. We'll see you on another edition of America Tonight with me, Kate Delaney.
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7: From ABC News, I'm Dave Packer. Both President Trump and Iran's president say they've signed a peace deal that includes lifting the American blockade of Iranian ports, rewarding Iran for reopening the Strait of Hormuz, and laying the groundwork for future talks about their nuclear program. ABC's Rachel Scott.
8: As part of these talks, the U.S. would help create a $300 billion fund to help Iran rebuild. The administration says this would not be taxpayer money.
7: But some Republicans are outraged. Senator Bill Cassidy saying Reagan is rolling over in his grave, calling this the worst foreign blunder policy in decades. Republican and former U.S. ambassador to the United Nations during Trump's first term, Nikki Haley, posting that Iranians will use the funds to, quote, further their nuclear ambitions and on terrorist proxies against us. Democratic leadership also panning the deal. Senate Minority Leader Chuck Schumer.
9: This will be regarded as one of the biggest American disasters. And it's because Trump started this war. He didn't know how to finish it. And it looks like in too many ways he has just capitulated to the Iranian.
7: Arthur has been downgraded to a tropical depression taking aim at the Gulf Coast, expected to bring strong winds and flooding threats across the southeast. And locals pitching in, shoveling sand for sandbags in Covington, Louisiana. Health and Human Services Secretary Robert F. Kennedy Jr. announcing $700 million in new funding to assist addiction recovery and mental illness treatment programs across the U.S. In Detroit, Kennedy saying a portion of the money will go to the Streets program that he unveiled earlier this year.
10: Streets is designed to help communities move people living with addiction and serious mental illness off the streets and into treatment.
7: A runway at New York's LaGuardia Airport is closed because of a 2-inch depression next to it. Now, this is the same runway temporarily closed because of a sinkhole last month. You're listening to ABC News.
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7: The Federal Reserve chose to leave interest rates unchanged. New Chair Kevin Warsh called the economy uneven, but says there are positive signs in hiring and growth.
13: Persistently high prices are a burden for the American people. but the recent past need not be prologue. I am pleased to report that members of the FOMC are unambiguous and unanimous. This committee will deliver price stability.
7: Half of the board signaled an interest rate hike later this year. Police in Senatobia, Mississippi, have now placed an officer on administrative leave after the fatal shooting of a one-year-old boy sparked outrage in the streets.
14: The fatal shooting unfolding Sunday after officers responded to a report of shoplifting. Police say they saw two people fleeing a Walmart with a child. When they tried stopping their car, police say the driver almost hit an officer, and police opened fire. One-year-old Cohen Wiley rushed to the hospital by his mother, but he later died. Protesters now demanding that officer be fired.
7: ABC's Morgan Norwood. Prosecutors have filed a criminal charge against the chief engineer of a cargo ship involved in the deadly 2024 collapse of Baltimore's Francis Scott Key Bridge, accusing him of failing to notify the Coast Guard of hazardous conditions on the ship. A judge has granted singer Sabrina Carpenter a five-year restraining order against the man who repeatedly tried entering her home. Dave Packer, ABC News.
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15: Overnight along the Wasatch Front, we're looking at clear skies and a low of 60 degrees in Salt Lake City. That's pretty close to normal for this time of year. Temperatures will be in the upper 80s on Thursday under mostly sunny skies, and that's just a couple of degrees above normal. We'll really warm up on Friday, though. How about 97 in Salt Lake? We'll pick up some partly cloudy skies. There's a chance for a little dry thunderstorm popping. We wish it had a ton of rain, but regrettably, these may have more lightning than rain in them, and that could be a problem. We'll dip back to the upper 80s for Saturday and Sunday. From the KSL Weather Center.
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0: crashes onto a Texas highway. Meanwhile, it's nothing but wall of water when it comes to a tropical storm that washed ashore along the Gulf. How many inches of rain will fall? It's raining right now. I'm Kate Delaney. First at the top, we roll into the rundown here on America Tonight. Yeah, the big story does continue to be what is the finality of the deal with Iran and what is this memorandum of understanding between the U.S. and that country, the president on the plan, and why it had to happen right now.
1: I didn't want to see economic catastrophe. If you kept this going, that could have happened. But all I know is every time we talked about the possibility of peace, the stock market shot up like a rocket ship.
0: Yeah, and there's no doubt how many times on this show did I say that. It is the world's largest craps table. Anytime you had the positive news, it soared, and anytime it was at least bit negative, it goes in the opposite direction. So the deal with the 14-point memorandum of understanding, some of the broader strokes, we'll call them, you know, this was just announced, include what's critical is the Strait of Hormuz, reopened to commercial traffic, and the U.S. will lift its naval blockade of the Iranian ports, and fighting will stop for 60 days. That's the key element of this, while both sides negotiate the terms of what one would call a final deal on nuclear weapons and material. So the Memorandum of Understanding's terms were read aloud by officials in a call with reporters as the president spoke at the G7 summit in France. Written texts of the MOU has yet to be released, though the language is final and has been signed. A formal signing ceremony is expected later this week. We're going to go deeper on that coming up in our next segment. Meanwhile, it was the shocking story the last couple of years that everybody was talking about in New York and beyond. He lived in Long Island. He went to Manhattan, was a respected architect, and Rex Huerman was also a serial killer. The 62-year-old New York architect pled guilty back in April to murdering seven women and admitted to killing the eighth, a 34-year-old, in a series of crimes that spanned more than 17 years. The guilty plea was a stunning reversal for Huerman, who, according to his lawyer, tearfully denied being responsible for the killings after his arrest back in 2023. So the big news is at the sentencing, he just simply said, "I am responsible." He said, "I am responsible." He was sentenced to three consecutive terms of life in prison without the possibility of parole for killing the women that he killed. He was handcuffed, removed from the courtroom. Spectators erupted in cheers and applause. But before they did that, and before he was removed, the relatives of the victims had their say, including this one young woman whose mother was among those murdered.
2: "Rex Huerman did not just take my mother's life. He stole an entire lifetime of memories that me and her never got to make."
0: Yeah, really, really a sad, sick, and twisted story. The storm that might dump 20 inches of rain or more in the southeast came ashore. It's the first tropical storm, and it's not over yet. I mean, we're talking trees bent backwards in some areas, and some of this rain from Texas to the Florida panhandle. Tropical Storm Arthur, it is officially named that, moved inland. And that's what the National Hurricane Center decided. Yep, it's named. The storm featured winds of about 45 miles an hour, 2 to 4 feet initially of storm surge to coastal communities, but getting a little bit worse. Mega downpours just stressed the area. The worst impacts, though, again, still going to be felt throughout Thursday. Could bring another up to 10 inches of the wet stuff, maybe 20 inches in some places. I mean, listen, they're not messing around when they tell you life-threatening flash flooding, the primary hazard, and stressing that the threat extends well from the center, well away from the center, and will persist even after Arthur officially dissipates. So that means some of those inland areas, you know, you're talking about New Orleans and further back in Louisiana, Port Arthur, all the way up to Atlanta. So the wet start to the hurricane season coincides with the Federal Emergency Management Agency grappling with the loss of as much as a quarter of its staff over the past year and a half. In fact, at a confirmation hearing on Wednesday, the president's nominee to lead the agency, Cameron Hamilton, appeared to acknowledge the cuts absolutely pose a serious, serious challenge. So be careful out there all the way, Baton Rouge, New Orleans, Hattiesburg, Montgomery, those kinds of places, Pensacola, Atlanta, like I mentioned, all the way through really till Friday. I was just looking at a live stream and you are getting hit with these deadly rainfall bombardments along that southeast area that I just mentioned. All right, a new Federal Reserve Chair, Kevin Warsh, moving on and starting something new. Before the big announcement, here's what he said.
3: We recognize that inflation has been running well ahead of the Fed's long-stated inflation goal of 2%. That's been going on for more than 5 years. Persistently high prices are a burden for the American people. But the recent past need not be prologue. I am pleased to report that members of the FOMC are unambiguous and unanimous. This committee will deliver price stability. At any institution, a change in leadership is a natural and timely opportunity to reaffirm its mission, to review current practices, and to consider whether those practices best meet our objectives. My Fed colleagues and I will be working in close collaboration to ask what changes might improve the conduct of monetary policy.
0: So the Federal Reserve holds the interest rate steady on Wednesday as the economy is weathering that high inflation, the highest in 3 years, that Warsh mentioned at that press conference. And all 12 members of the FOMC voted to hold the interest rate steady, meaning Warsh and his predecessor, former Fed Chair Jerome Powell, agree on the rate decision. There is the chance, though, and nine members have indicated that they expect to raise the interest rates by the end of the year. That would mark a significant change in sentiment from a previous projection issued 3 months earlier. So there you go. Again, holding steady on those rates. And here's a big one for you, too. Luigi Mangione's attorney plans to present affirmative psychiatric defense for his client, is what he's saying. So what does that mean? It means that the attorney is going to turn over all the psychiatric records to the prosecutors. That will happen on Thursday, and the prosecutor said they may try to transfer Mangione to the New York City jail complex on Rikers Island to undergo psychiatric testing. He's currently being held at a federal jail in Brooklyn for the killing of United Healthcare CEO Brian Thompson in cold blood on the street. Going deeper next.
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0: deeper on what is the memorandum of understanding as we understand it and the significance of it, and of course the 60 days. We keep hearing the same term, 60 days, 60 days, 60 days. So five things that we look at when we look at the Hormuz crisis and we look at the global economy and what it's been like since February 28th, reopening that strait as part of this peace deal between the U.S. and Iran. Boy, is that easing the energy crisis, or it should, that has zapped so many other areas with their economic growth. And it has fueled inflation, not just in the United States, but in other countries as well. The months-long closure of that critical conduit that was the global economy, it was like shock overdrive. And it was different than some of the other things that have hit many people when it comes to oil crises. Very, very different. There were some countries that had plenty of oil. Most importers in Europe and Asia were pretty stocked up with strategic reserves and commercial inventories, pretty healthy after a big run-up in 2025. So there's a little bit of a cushion to ride out the shockwaves with just a little bit of disruption. So, for example, in the UK, fuel sales fell in April. People just avoided driving. I mean, that's what happened. And some European and American airlines pruned some of the flight schedules. They just lopped them off. Certainly that happened in the United States in response to the higher jet fuel prices. It's interesting, in Japan, I was reading about this in the Wall Street Journal maybe a couple of days ago. One of the snack makers switched to black and white packaging even for some of the products in response to oil-related ink shortages, because there's so many offshoots to oil and products and things that aren't automatically where your brain goes thinking of gasoline or thinking of heating oil. It's much deeper than that. So the supply crunch fell on the poorer countries because they don't have the reserves. They can't afford them. Places like Sri Lanka, they had to do what they had to do to curb demand for oil with fuel rationing. Some had to close schools and offices. They restricted the use of air conditioning. Can you imagine that? I want you all to picture that right now in the U.S. If there was a restriction on air conditioning in this country. Yeah, I've been in Texas, the great state of Texas, where because of the snap of the grid and in a wintertime situation, there was pleas to not mess with the thermostat, basically. But that's different than what I'm talking about. So global oil demand estimated to fall by about 5% or about 5 million barrels a day in the second quarter of the year. That's according to the International Energy Association. They said that on Wednesday. It is smaller than the 10% declines in oil demand that were actually experienced during the Iran-Iraq war that started back in 1980. Then we could go to different areas. Then you could go to like the 73 Arab oil embargo. And you could look how the oil shock was, and it's gotten easier to manage. And there was fear that the Hormuz crisis would propel oil to 150 or even 200 a barrel. I can remember hearing 200 barrels, like, no, that's not happening. But Middle Eastern energy producers found ways around the closure pretty much faster than predicted. That was the thing. Other producers, including the U.S., stepped up production and exports to plug some of the gaps. So exports from Saudi Arabia's Red Sea port jumped to around 4 million barrels a day from less than 1 million before the war. So these are the kind of things that were significant. Chinese imports of oil fell by 3 million barrels a day. But there wasn't a lot of sign of disruption in the second largest economy in the world, which is China's. You know, Beijing drew from its strategic reserves, and they found other suppliers to cushion the losses from the strait. Refineries cut back production to conserve the crude supplies. So the crisis wasn't costly for China. It could have been. I mean, it's the more it kept going, it could have been, right? And then the artificial intelligence boom, kind of a counterweight to the energy crisis, because the rapid build out of data centers in the U.S. and all of the constant chatter and excitement, I mean constant, around the technology's potential lifted trade and investment and pushed stock markets to those record highs. How much of it was on AI stocks and the boom? So there was that part of it. So interesting when you just dive a little bit deeper and scratch the surface and, you know, you figure out, oh, okay, I understand now. I kind of understand, though, if there was any heel dragging because of the few areas, you know, the few areas where it, you know, where they really, really, really felt it. So at the G7 summit, to have this all unravel, to now talk about the memorandum of understanding, you had the President of the United States speaking for 41 minutes, and of course everybody asking questions, wanting to focus on Iran, and wanted to talk about what did it mean, what does the memorandum mean, and where, what happens moving forward in the 60 days? What are we going to know in this, you know, in this plan? But he signed it at Versailles. I mean, so it's a signed deal, and it's the official, I'll call it again. It's like, oh, there's another official signing that takes place on Friday, but it's in effect. It's now in effect. And the 60-day extendable period for Washington and Tehran is on to reach, you know, a more final deal. And in looking at that and looking at what it means, it is this memorandum of understanding that was electronically signed. It is the first couple of steps that have already been taken instantly, the opening of Hormuz and the blockade being lifted. And now it's wrestling with the nuclear situation, because this signing happens a day after the president threatened to resume attacks on Iran and kill Iranian officials if they failed to honor their commitments. So, I mean, because remember, we had this on the air last night, where the president said, we're going to bomb the hell out of them if they violate the agreement. I don't want them to. I want them to honor the agreement. So he was saying he doesn't want that to happen, but he did throw it out there. And he also said that the Iranians were smart people. So now this is the permanent ceasefire. And moving forward, it is about, you know, it is about coming up with what happens as far as monies that Iran is expected to get, and what is that number we're talking about. It is about the specifics of the nukes and no uranium enrichment. And it's a 60-day free period, really. So you got 60 days also when it comes to free as part of this memorandum, where ships don't have tolls. That was one of the things that Iran said they were going to start doing, was they were going to take tolls for people, for ships going through. So speaking on Iranian state television, their chief negotiator, you know, kind of rejects a little bit of the portrayal of the newly signed memorandum of understanding as a diplomatic triumph. He said the agreement is a record of U.S. failure, and that the Strait of Hormuz is not going to be pre-war conditions, not returning back to that, that Iran has the right to the sovereignty over the strait and will get a fee, for very adamant, a fee for the services. So there's going to be a toll that wasn't there before, and it's going to happen at some point. In this 14-point agreement, you know, the roadmap for restoring commercial navigation through the Strait of Hormuz is there, and commercial ships are allowed to pass through the strait but it says without charge for 60 days. So once that's all settled, there is going to be a long-term tolling mechanism that would be introduced after that temporary period. So that's something that there was never, ever in place before. And I think there's going to be a few other things that some won't like when it's all said and done. But the markets reacted. Global markets were up. Meet you on the flip.
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10: ABC News, I'm Dave Packer. Both President Trump and Iran's president say they've signed a peace deal that includes lifting the American blockade of Iranian ports, rewarding Iran for the reopening of the Strait of Hormuz, and laying the groundwork for future talks about their nuclear program. ABC's Rachel Scott.
11: As part of these talks, the U.S. would help create a $300 billion fund to help Iran rebuild. The administration says this would not be taxpayer money, but some Republicans are outraged. Senator Bill Cassidy saying Reagan is rolling over in his grave, calling this the worst foreign policy blunder in decades.
10: Arthur's been downgraded to a tropical depression, weakening as it heads toward the Gulf Coast. But in the Midwest, powerful storms overnight, possible tornadoes spotted late Wednesday in Charleston and Effingham, Illinois. A runway at New York's LaGuardia Airport closed because of a 2-inch depression next to it. This is the same runway temporarily closed because of a sinkhole last month. This is ABC News.
12: Overnight along the Wasatch Front, we're looking at clear skies and a low of 60 degrees in Salt Lake City. Our normal low this time of year is 59. 89 and mostly sunny on our Thursday. We will bring in clouds and jump temperatures up to the upper 90s on Friday. Those clouds connected to a little storm kind of passing to the north of us will keep the clouds around on Saturday, and there could be a little stray thunderstorm popping over the mountains of northern Utah, but pretty benign. Temperatures will drop into the upper 80s on both Saturday and Sunday here along the Wasatch, but next week is toasty, upper 90s. From the...
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0: Please, Mac, I'm dying to talk about the mail with you all day, okay?
1: Let's get in the mail, man.
2: We didn't have to dig very far. Thanks so much to everybody who sent me their thoughts, including Big Lou, who said, Kate, it's going to be a sea of humanity when it comes to the Knicks parade. The Canyon of Heroes will be rocking. As a longtime Knick fan who makes my nest now in Connecticut, I will safely be watching on the tube. As much as I would love to go, I'm going to say no way. I would have to take my family and my son, who in a way wanted to go, but I got him to a game during the playoffs, and it was a super big one. I can't imagine trekking through the sea of people we'd have to go through, and I think we would see more, frankly, by watching this one. So we both agreed that's exactly what we would do. But congratulations to our Knicks, and I'm glad that there is going to be a celebration for so many people to remember. I'm sure many people will have to be turned away because there's just going to be too many that want to see the Knicks in all their glory. Like I said, coming down the canyon. Boy, no kidding. You know, a good decision, I think, if you didn't want to fight the sea of humanity. I mean, I can't say it any better than that. There's going to be thousands of people there. But the police, which is going to be 10,000 police, they just can't let people just pile up and pile up. They have little viewing areas, and they do have to fill them up, and then that's it. Because it would just, the crowds would overrun the floats. It would be foolishness, and they already know this because there have been plenty of parades, and this one, especially when you talk about 53 years and how insane the city went for it, you know, the win. I get it. I love it. But yeah, it's smart to be able to know, okay, how are we going to do this? We've done this before. We've done this with the Yankees. We've done this with other teams. We can do this. So yeah, good for those that are involved in the planning, because I'm going to say they know what they're doing. They're going to have the anti-drone stuff out. Nobody's going to have a backpack or anything else they can bring in there. All right, let's move on to this one. Who comes to us from Art? And Art says, Kate, finally there is that agreement, but it feels a little wonky to me. I mean, do you really think Iran is going to go all the way through with some of the things that are in this memorandum, or will there be a meeting of the minds that doesn't quite sync up and it all falls apart? I hate to be the bearer of bad news, but I'm not 100% sure. Oh, you cynic. Yeah, there is a chance. There is a chance you have Iran saying, oh, yeah, the United States, this is not some great deal that they cut. They're throwing it back on the U.S., blaming the U.S. for everything that happened. But, I mean, that's typical. So

0: on, saying, no, that's it, terminating all of that. And then there is a paragraph that says that the Islamic Republic of Iran reaffirms it shall not procure or develop nuclear weapons. And that the United States of America and the Islamic Republic of Iran have agreed to resolve the disposition of stockpile enriched material pursuant to the mechanism that will be mutually agreed upon. So you get it. You get the, there's lots of words in this, but through all these paragraphs, how much will go all the way through? I'm not going to be cynical about it. I'm going to say, let's hope this, boom, you know, the final resolution becomes a binding UNSC resolution, and that's it. And then we move on from that, and it's just a great adventure moving off into the sunset. Okay, this one comes to us from Frank, who is listening to us, KSL Radio in Salt Lake City, 102.7 FM. Boop, boop, boop, boop, boop. Okay, and Frank says, hi, Kate. I got to tell you, one of my favorite things that you do on the show is, first of all, tell us what's coming up at the movies and some of the things that are coming up streaming-wise. I like that, and I get a sense of what you like is very similar to what I like, so I'm following some of your suggestions, and I'm going to throw out a few of my own in the next couple of weeks and send them to you. But I haven't seen Disclosure, but I heard what you had the other day, and it made me kind of curious about the whole thing. So I may take my daughter to that, because she keeps saying she wants to go and see it. I think it's because of the trailer and hearing Emily Blunt, who's very different from when she was in The Devil Wears Prada. She's a huge fan of hers. So that may be at the top of our list. But keep what you're doing up. I enjoyed it, and I listen to you on the sauce when I can't hear you every night when I'm traveling. Yeah, that's a good plug for that. If you miss something on the show, you're traveling or whatever, and you can't get it and you want to get it, just go to Kate Delaney Radio with Extra Sauce.
1: The sauce.
0: 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Yeah, like the man said, Kate Delaney Radio with Extra Sauce.
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0: Go to Apple, Spotify, any place where you can download the show. Extra Sauce. Kate Delaney Radio, Extra Sauce. Very easy. All right, this one is from Brendan, listening to us also in Connecticut. And by the way, that station would be the great AM 1490 WGCH. I got to say, I was not necessarily a huge soccer person, but the World Cup has really, really intrigued me, Kate. I've watched a couple of the matches, and I think that Americans that have no vested interest in some of these teams, of course, Team USA, are embracing some of these other teams too as well, or just watching what's being offered. I watched Messi and his incredible hat trick the other day. I heard you talk about Mbappe and France, and I watched that game too as well. And then I did one on Wednesday, England downing Croatia 4-2, and that was pretty fun to watch, I have to say, and just kind of showing off the U.S. and our various stadiums, and then some of what's happening in Canada and what's happening in Mexico. So anyway, I was not somebody who was really into the whole idea of the World Cup, but now I totally get it, and I'm a convert, and I can't wait until Friday, because I know at 3 o'clock, I know where I'm going to be. I'm finishing up everything early so that I can watch the match. Oh, I'm right there with you. Yeah, definitely, definitely. All right, how about this one from William, listening to us in New Orleans, WGSO 990 AM. Kate, you weren't kidding about the tropical storm. Of course, you know how we roll here. We're used to it. We're storm ready. You have to have a plan or plan to get smashed. And we always have a plan in place. We've learned our lessons over the years. But I have to tell you, it was has been pretty nasty. It's a real lashing in not just our fair city, but in other parts of Louisiana. And you know what that's like. You get that moisture, and it gathers, and it gathers, and it gathers. And all of a sudden, you have more of that flooding and a little bit of a

0: surge. And so in some areas, we're certainly seeing that. And then there is always the potential for maybe an isolated tornado. And let's hope that's not something that we see. But those 40-mile-an-hour winds, yeah, I saw a little bit of that. I don't even try to go out. And as long as I know that we're safe and locked down, so to speak, nobody's moving, and we're just going to do our work inside the house and just not hope that we don't lose any of our power. And we do have a generator. A generator is a must for anybody. I think almost anybody anyway, but anybody living in hurricane territory, I would say you really don't want to be caught without a generator. Yeah, boy, no kidding. I learned my lesson on that. My neighbor had a generator. It was so awesome. Hooked it right up, had a backup one. And it was great because we could at least get some air, because it was terrible. We had those back-to-back, a couple years ago, had those back-to-back hurricanes. All right, thanks to everybody who sent me their thoughts. You can do it too. Kate at katedelaneyradio.com. Click on contact and just let it flow. Let's hit that pre-market bell. Yes, we check oil. I love saying this because you're going to really start to see this, I think, when you pull up to fill up. Oil is now down to $74.96 a barrel. So that is a significant drop, my friends. Then we look across the markets, and what we see is Dow futures 0.52%, S&P futures all up 0.67%, and NASDAQ futures 103%. So there you go. And this is pre-market, changes during the day, you know that, but I always feel like every once in a while I got to throw that in there because somebody hears it and thinks, what is she talking about? What is she talking about? All right, coming up next, big changes that could affect you and your health care if this is what we're talking about.
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0: Dr. Julie Grelow joins us. She's the Chief Medical Officer and Executive Vice President of the Association for Clinical Oncology. And we're going to talk about why there's something you need to pay attention to, these Medicaid work requirements that could disrupt cancer treatment and cost patients coverage. Wow. So, Doc, thanks so much for coming on.
1: Thanks for having me and spreading the word on this important issue.
0: Yeah, absolutely. What are the new Medicaid work requirements, and when does all this start?
1: Well, earlier this month, we had some updated guidance clarifying how states should implement Medicaid work requirements and what would be required for exemptions. And what's new is, one, the frequency of having to apply for an exemption, which used to be annual every 12 months, and now it's every 6 months. Additionally, not just proving that you have a diagnosis of a serious illness in the case of cancer, but also proving why that diagnosis and its treatment is inhibiting you from being able to work, proving what the symptoms are is a second piece. And now, additionally, the federal government is telling states you also must get documentation from the healthcare team documenting this. So a lot of new guidance, which each state will process. They're obligated to meet these federal rules because all of these states, and this impacts the states that underwent Medicaid expansion, which means they're getting federal supplementation of the state Medicaid. So they're going to have to prove they're meeting these requirements. They'll do it in different ways, though, and they'll roll it out in different time periods. But for the most part, all states have to be complying with this by January 1st of 2027.
0: Wow, that'll be here before you know it. So how could these policies affect cancer patients right now in active treatment?
1: Well, we're very concerned that due to all this administrative burden, there are going to be gaps in coverage, just not getting the right information in the right period of time. And if you're not covered, even if you definitely qualify, if you lose coverage for a month or two, and therefore you postpone your treatments because of the cost, you delay your surgery, your chemotherapy, your radiation, that could really impact the chance of a cure and your outcome in the long run, which would be a tragedy. And patients undergoing active cancer treatment in particular, they are tired. Fatigue is one of the main side effects of cancer treatment. Adding this new big burden to them is really just not in their best interest, and it's potentially life-threatening.
0: Boy. And I mean, it's along those same lines of what you're saying. Administrative reporting requirements are incredibly difficult for oncology patients because of that fatigue and the things that you go through, right? I mean, that's the obvious why.
1: Absolutely. I mean, most of us have known somebody who's gone through cancer treatment. That's not a time when you're on chemotherapy, for example, that you want to be submitting a bunch of extra forms, or that you're even tracking what's due when and how to send it in.
0: Yeah. So what lessons overall were learned from previous Medicaid work requirement programs?
1: Well, the state of Arkansas implemented work requirements, and what they saw was that one in four people who were subject to the mandates and would have been eligible for an exemption, they lost their health coverage, not because they couldn't qualify for the exemption, but because they couldn't navigate the complex reporting portals or document their exemptions in a timely manner. One in four. That's huge.
0: Yeah, very huge. So what policies could protect these vulnerable patients we're talking about while reducing the administrative burdens?
1: What we're suggesting to the states that are charged with implementing this and then reporting back to the federal government is use what's already in the system, what you already know. We have electronic medical records now pretty much everywhere that document a patient's diagnosis, what treatment they're getting, what side effects they're feeling. And we bill electronically Medicaid. And so you've got billing records that show that we're billing for chemotherapy treatments, et cetera. So why don't we automate this? Use what's already known in the electronic medical record, what we're already using for billing and submitting electronically, and letting that be the way that we document that a patient has, you know, a serious illness and is undergoing treatment. It should be automated in that way with things that we already have access to, not put the burden on the patient and the healthcare providers.
0: Yeah. Well, Doc, where can people go to learn more?
1: We have some additional information on our website, ASCO.org/Medicaid. That's ASCO.org/Medicaid. I would also say that because this is a state-by-state issue and each state is going to roll this out in different ways, I think contacting, you know, your state system, understanding what's going on in your own state could also be very helpful. We've got a little information on our website that's state-specific as well.
0: All right, very good. Make sure you check all of that out. Dr. Julie Grelow, thank you so much for coming on.
1: Thanks for having me, and thanks for helping get the message out.
2: And it's important that people pay attention to that so they know where they are. The worst thing is when you're super ill with a terrible, terrible disease like cancer, which can, of course, be fatal, and you're trying to navigate the paperwork part of things. Oof, the worst. All right, let's flip to Tell Me Something Good. I love this World Cup. I do. Much more than I thought, too, as well, because it's really showcasing the country that I absolutely love. I can never be more proud to be an American than while I watch so many foreigners come to our country and absorb where they are and kind of fall into the culture. And they're putting things on TikTok and Instagram and Facebook and all over the place, exploding with tourists. Areas that they've seen, amazing things, and the food, especially the food. And what is it that they're obsessing over? Well, it could be barbecue. Barbecue was huge in Texas, and that makes sense to me, right? And it's not just barbecue. There were things like Taco Bell and Chipotle and Waffle House, Buffalo Wild Wings. And I kind of looked at what some other people were writing about, what they were talking about when it came to food and drink in the U.S. So this story I thought was so interesting because Boston is one of the places, of course, where there are World Cup matches, and there were a ton of Scots that were there, and those of Scottish descent, to watch the match against Haiti. And they were in Boston. And so Sam Adams, the downtown Boston tap room, ran dry over the weekend. The Boston Beer Company. Can you believe it? I've never even heard of that. So from Thursday through Sunday, the tap room said they sold more than 3,000 pints, and fans consumed four times as much of the iconic beer as the brewery runs through on a typical four-day holiday stretch, like the 4th of July. So they had an emergency delivery on Saturday morning. They picked up 70 empty kegs on Monday. Wow. So they're happy, right? Because of all the people that are coming in. So a lot of tourist dollars are being dropped in, you know, fast food eateries, iconic places to go, and the tourist things to see and do. So this is really good because 11 cities are hosting games across the country, like Dallas, Kansas City, Seattle, that kind of thing, and Philadelphia, and they're finding these places, and they're talking about them, they're posting them, and it's really, really fascinating to see. So I think that is something good, showcasing the U.S. in all kinds of different ways. Very, very, very exciting. And speaking of the World Cup, coming up in our second hour, normally we do a man cave, and we'll have an abbreviated version, sports shorts, if you will. But I can tell you here, when you look at World Cup action, it was England downing Croatia 4-2. That was one of the big ones on the day, but not the only one. Ghana and Panama. Ghana did away with Panama 1-0, and Colombia versus Uzbekistan, easy for me to say, 3-1 the final in that one. So pretty interesting. All throughout the day there were matches, and it's fun. I've been able to catch these different groups and watch, and maybe some of you are doing the very same thing. On that note,
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7: From ABC News, I'm Brian Clark in the middle of the Palace of Versailles. President Trump personally signing the peace deal with Iran, and U.S. officials now say the memorandum of understanding takes effect immediately. It reopens the Strait of Hormuz. It also promises to set up a relief fund for Iran worth hundreds of billions of dollars. ABC's Karen Hwaz in Washington.
8: Critics say the administration has not been clear about what's actually in the deal. Senate Democratic leader Chuck Schumer accuses the White House of keeping the public in the dark.
9: It is just outrageous, outrageous that the administration is now saying that whatever's in the MOU is not the real agreement. This is foreign policy by clown car, except it's dangerous.
8: And Republican Senator Bill Cassidy called the deal with Iran the worst foreign policy blunder in decades.
7: Pentagon Chief Pete Hegseth at a NATO meeting this morning demanding that allies do more to protect themselves and not rely on the U.S. military.
10: I'm announcing today a six-month Department of War review that will examine America's force posture and basing in Europe.
7: He called it shameful that European allies refused American requests to launch planes or ships from their bases in the war with Iran. Strong storms sweeping large parts of the country, says ABC's Hannah Bata.
11: Parts of Illinois slammed by possible tornadoes. Widespread damage also devastating the village of Blue Mound.
12: We thought the house was caving in on us. Yeah, it was scary.
11: Massive trees crashing down on homes and cars, pieces of wood impaling homes. Power lines destroyed, debris scattered everywhere.
7: Wildfires in Washington state are now blamed for at least one death. Crowds are already out in New York City getting ready for the New York Knicks championship parade. 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
7: Even one of the biggest companies on the planet can't avoid the surging prices of computer memory. Apple CEO Tim Cook tells the Wall Street Journal that price increases for Apple devices are, quote, unavoidable. He wouldn't say, though, when prices might go up or which products would be affected. For the second time in a week, Ukraine's launched an attack on a Moscow oil refinery. The strike, one of the biggest drone attacks since Russia invaded Ukraine more than 4 years ago. Russia says it shot down hundreds of Ukrainian drones. An admitted serial killer is going to spend the rest of his life in prison. Rex Huerman spoke in court at his sentencing. He admitted to killing sex workers and burying their bodies in the beaches of New York's Long Island.
15: There are no words I can say. I am responsible for what was said in this room today. The words I would say have no meaning.
7: ABC's Aaron Katursky was in the courtroom.
16: The families want to make sure that their loved ones are not remembered merely as sex workers or even as victims of the Gilgo Beach serial killing. They were mothers and daughters and sisters and cousins, and all of that was reflected. I asked Liliana Waterman, who was 3 years old when her mom, Megan, vanished, whether it brought her any comfort to confront Huerman, even though he showed no remorse. And she said at least it was an ending.
7: There is no possibility of parole for Huerman. I'm Brian Clark, ABC News.
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17: Overnight along the Wasatch Front, we're looking at clear skies and a low of 60 degrees in Salt Lake City. That's pretty close to normal for this time of year. Temperatures will be in the upper 80s on Thursday under mostly sunny skies, and that's just a couple of degrees above normal. We'll really warm up on Friday, though. How about 97 in Salt Lake? We'll pick up some partly cloudy skies. There's a chance for a little dry thunderstorm popping. We wish it had a ton of rain, but regrettably, these may have more lightning than rain in them, and that could be a problem. We'll dip back to the upper 80s for Saturday and Sunday.
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19: This is America in the Morning from Westwood One. Good morning, I'm John Trout. It's Thursday, June 18th, 2026. Here's what's coming up on America in the Morning.
20: President Trump signs a deal with Iran and now must come home to explain it.
21: But we're going to bomb the out of you.
20: I'm Rich Johnson.
22: A Senate panel has abruptly postponed a confirmation hearing for National Intelligence Director nominee Jay Clayton. Sagar Magani, Washington.
23: Gilgo Beach serial killer Rex Huerman gets life in prison without parole for the murder of 8 women.
24: Get him out of here.
23: Julie Walker, New York.
25: A congressional candidate in Oklahoma bows out of his race amid controversy. I'm Clayton Neville.
26: On Wall Street, stocks are coming off triple-digit losses on worries the Fed will raise interest rates down the road. I'm Jessica Ettinger.
19: The stage is set in Georgia following Tuesday's primary runoff elections, and a million people expected for the New York Knicks victory parade. All ahead on America in the Morning. It's 7 after. Not a complete deal, but a memorandum of understanding to end the war between the U.S. and Iran. But it's been approved by President Trump and will be signed on Friday. And the criticism from both sides is already piling up. The latest from correspondent Rich Johnson.
20: The president told reporters last night he digitally signed the agreement just before departing the palace at Versailles and his private dinner with French President Emmanuel Macron. Earlier in the day, he said the Iranians want a deal, but also know what will happen if they go back on it.
21: If you don't adhere to the agreement, I don't want to do that, but we're going to bomb the out of you.
20: At a news conference wrapping up the G7 summit, Trump said that bombing is really his only recourse.
21: Am I going to say I'm going to take you to court?
20: Among the memorandum's 14 points, an immediate end to hostilities. The U.S. will end its blockade and Iran will restore safe commercial shipping in the Strait of Hormuz. Iran commits to not pursue a nuclear weapon. Both sides start a 60-day clock to reach a final agreement, And there will be a U.S.-backed regional economic construction plan for Iran worth at least $300 billion. In Tehran, officials say they're looking forward to tomorrow's ceremonial signing of the memorandum in Geneva, but there is much to resolve in a final agreement. Back in France, Trump stabbed the news media, saying that even if Iran were to completely surrender...
21: The New York Times and CNN and a couple of others are not all that dishonest. They say Iran had a great victory, okay?
20: That's not exactly what the media is saying, but it's very close to what Democratic Senator Mark Warner of Virginia thinks.
0: Iran still has their nuclear capabilities, has the ability to close the Strait of Hormuz, is going to get $300 billion. There's no mention of their ballistic missiles. Some of this money could go to their proxies like Hezbollah. We have accomplished nothing.
20: Warner's comic, courtesy of CNN. From the Republican side, Senator Ted Cruz of Texas said, quote, giving billions of dollars to theocratic lunatics who want to murder us is not a good idea. And Louisiana's Bill Cassidy called it the worst foreign policy blunder in decades, adding that Ronald Reagan is rolling over in his grave. I'm Richard Johnson.
19: A confirmation hearing for Jay Clayton, President Trump's nominee to be the next director of national intelligence, was abruptly postponed Wednesday after Trump said he was canceling it over political disagreements with Democrats and told Clayton not to show up. Washington correspondent Sagar Magani reports the president tied any hearing for Clayton to Congress passing a voter ID bill.
22: A Senate panel has abruptly postponed a confirmation hearing for National Intelligence Director nominee Jay Clayton after President Trump ordered him not to appear.
1: I think he feels very strongly, whether you agree or disagree with him, that two things, in particular, number one, he wants Mr. Pulte to be over there for a while. And number two, he wants the SAVE Act passed.
2: What we're witnessing today is an extraordinary display of dysfunction from a president who seems determined to turn America's national security into a political bargaining chip.
22: The president says he's delaying Clayton's nomination in a bid to force Congress into moving on a voter ID bill.
4: The Save America Act, and that can be passed any way they want to pass it, but I'm not going to sign FISA unless it's, and this was like a rush act, and it was a rush act by the Democrats. All of a sudden they want to get, and why are they afraid of this guy? I mean, they're so afraid of him. They'll do anything not to have Pulte go in there. He's a very capable guy, and they're worried about that. It's not a lot. The Save America Act.
5: Trump's taking America's national security hostage.
22: Top Senate Democrat Chuck Schumer and Connecticut's Richard Blumenthal say the president's sending adversaries a clear message.
9: That we don't take intelligence seriously.
22: The delay dashes hopes for Congress moving fast to renew a vital surveillance program that expired last week amid bipartisan anger over the president naming federal housing chief Bill Pulte acting DNI, a job he says Pulte will keep for now.
5: Trump wants FISA to stay expired. Trump is twisting himself up in knots and jumping through hoops to make it impossible to reauthorize FISA right now. And he is embarrassing his Republican colleagues in the process.
22: Sagar Magani, Washington.
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7: It's 27 after. Welcome back. You're with America in the Morning. The stage is set in Georgia after two Republican election runoffs gave the GOP their candidates to take on Democrats for governor and the U.S. Senate in November. Donna Warder reports.
8: In a runoff election Tuesday in Georgia, President Donald Trump's favorite for the U.S. Senate, current Representative Mike Collins, beat former football coach Derek Dooley. Collins now faces Democratic Senator John Ossoff in November.
9: I know what it's like to sign the front and the back of a paycheck so that Georgians can put food on the table and provide for their families. John Ossoff doesn't.
8: In the race for Georgia's governor, healthcare tycoon Rick Jackson won the Republican runoff against current lieutenant governor and Trump pick Burt Jones.
10: Tonight, you made your voice heard loud and clear. Tonight, we did more than win a runoff. Tonight, we proved the people of Georgia are in charge.
8: Audio courtesy WSB. Jackson faces Democrat and former Atlanta Mayor Keisha Lance Bottoms in November. I'm Donna Warder.
7: More than 10,000 police officers and over a million people will line the Canyon of Heroes in New York City this morning for a ticker tape parade to honor the New York Knicks, who won the NBA championship, defeating the San Antonio Spurs. New York City Mayor Zohran Mamdani will give each of the Knicks a key to the city. It was 53 years since the Knicks last won a championship, but in 1973, they were not given a parade. Over 2,500 pounds of shredded paper will be tossed from building windows on the parade route today. America in the Morning for Thursday, June 18th, 2026, is produced by Jeff McKay. I'm John Trout. This is Westwood One.
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20: ABC News, I'm Brian Clark. With the Memorandum of Understanding now signed by President Trump and the President of Iran, ships are starting to sail through the Strait of Hormuz. Maritime experts say several ships that had been stuck for over 100 days are now moving. Five are linked to China. A French and Italian ship are also underway. ABC's Karen Waugh has more.
21: U.S. officials say the deal takes effect immediately, reopening the Strait of Hormuz, allowing Iran to resume oil sales and beginning a new round of talks over Tehran's nuclear program. Earlier yesterday, President Trump said the Memorandum of Understanding is not final and that he would resume fighting if Iran does not, quote, behave.
20: After some European allies refused to allow U.S. forces to launch attacks on Iran from their bases, Pentagon Chief Pete Hegseth said the U.S. will review its military presence in Europe. Millions expected in New York City today for a ticker tape parade for the NBA champion Knicks. This is ABC News.
22: Overnight along the Wasatch Front, we're looking at clear skies and a low of 60 degrees in Salt Lake City. Our normal low this time of year is 59. 89 and mostly sunny on our Thursday. We will bring in clouds and jump temperatures up to the upper 90s on Friday. Those clouds connected to a little storm kind of passing to the north of us will keep the clouds around on Saturday, and there could be a little stray thunderstorm popping over the mountains of northern Utah, but pretty benign. Temperatures will drop into the upper 80s on both Saturday and Sunday here along the Wasatch, but next week is toasty, upper 90s. From the KSL Weather Center, I'm Kevin Eubank.
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7: Fifteen before the hour, this is America in the Morning. Police in Texas are saying it's nothing short of a miracle that more people didn't die following a deadly plane crash on a southern Texas highway. Correspondent Mike Hempen has the latest.
8: One person is dead after a business jet crashed on a highway in Laredo, Texas, and caught fire. Laredo police say the plane had six people on board when it crashed Tuesday night on the Loop 20 highway near Laredo International Airport. The plane was nearly sheared in half and tipped on its side. Dashcam video on social media shows the aircraft careening down the highway, taking out a light post before coming to a stop.
9: While the loss of life is deeply regrettable, it is nothing short of a miracle that this tragedy did not become a mass fatality event.
8: The crash caused chaos. People left their vehicles to frantically try to smash out the cockpit window and free those inside. First responders can be heard calling for a ladder as they tried to free a passenger trapped inside. The audio is courtesy of Zayra Garza.
10: The officers that initially got there, the first thing was the safety of life and making sure that the safety of the public was already intact. But as you can see in several videos that were put on social media, there was a good Samaritans as well there that helped in getting the individuals involved in this plane crash out of that plane.
8: I'm Mike Hempen.
7: The federal government has emptied the Everglades Immigrant Detention Center, known as Alligator Alcatraz. Correspondent Jennifer King reports that money and the weather were the key factors for the closure.
11: All of the immigration detainees at the South Florida Detention Center, known as Alligator Alcatraz, have been transferred to other facilities. That's according to the Department of Homeland Security. Spokesperson Laura Biss cited concerns about hurricane season in an email that came just before government meteorologists confirmed the first tropical storm of the 2026 Atlantic season had formed in the Gulf. DHS did not say how many detainees were moved or where they're headed or whether the center was closing permanently. The ACLU and other organizations have been pressing for the tent facility in the Everglades to be shut down. I'm Jennifer King.
7: Republicans in Georgia decide to end any thoughts of congressional redistricting in defiance of President Trump. Correspondent Haya Panjwani reports.
12: Georgia's Republican legislative leaders have rejected their governor's call to redraw districts in a special session.
13: The Senate sent a letter to Governor Kemp this morning informing him we will not take up redistricting during this special session.
12: Georgia's Republican State Senate President pro tempore Larry Walker III.
13: We believe it would be wise to allow the judicial process to further develop in other states and evaluate how courts rule on newly adopted district maps elsewhere.
12: Audio courtesy of WSB. On the other hand, Democratic State Representative Derek Johnson told the State House chambers,
14: just the conversation itself creates a deep confusion, threatens to dilute the voices of our communities, black and brown communities.
12: The decision marked a setback for both Governor Brian Kemp and President Donald Trump. Both have urged Republican-led states to redraw congressional districts to their advantage. 10 states have already enacted new congressional districts ahead of the November midterm elections. I'm Haya Panjwani.
7: The U.S. government used federal export controls to shut down Anthropic's two most powerful AI models mid-deployment last week, and one of their own investors exposed them. The new old tech guy, Chuck Palm, explains.
6: The U.S. Commerce Department invoked the Export Control Reform Act that ordered Anthropic, the makers of Claude AI, to shut down two of its most powerful models, Fable 5 and Mythos 5. They're gone. Globally, no enterprise use, no foreign employees, nothing. This marks the first time that Washington has ever pulled the lever on a commercial AI model already deployed and running in the wild. The trigger was a jailbreak. Ask the model to scan code and find flaws, and it surfaces restricted vulnerability data. Amazon CEO flagged it to the White House. Anthropic CEO fired back. The same capability exists in ChatGPT 5.5. without any jailbreak. His quote, if the standard applies across the industry, it would essentially halt all new model development. He has a point, but those models are still dark. Amazon, the company that raised the alarm, is also an $8 billion investor in Anthropic, and it sells competing AI models through its own platform. As of this morning, Anthropic staffers are still in Washington for daily talks, but no deal has been announced. Commerce has reportedly threatened criminal charges. The question isn't whether Anthropic gets its models back, it's whether your company's AI stack can survive the next time the government decides to flip that switch. Follow the new old tech guy on X, at Chuck Palm.
7: America in the Morning continues with Robert Workman on Thursday Sports.
15: World Cup Wednesday, England got two goals from Harry Kane and blew by Croatia 4-2. Ghana scored in the 95th minute to trip Panama 1-0. Colombia beat Uzbekistan 3-1, and Portugal and DR Congo played to a 1-1 draw. Four games today, opening up the second set of group matches. Team USA meets Australia tomorrow in Seattle. Baseball, the Giants took two from the Braves, 7-2 in the completion of Tuesday's suspended game, 7-5 in the scheduled contest, hitting three home runs in each game. Freddie Freeman's go-ahead homer lifted the Dodgers over the Rays 5-4. LA owns the best record in the majors. The AL-leading Yankees whacked the White Sox 10-5. Diamondbacks drilled the Angels 8-1. Corbin Carroll with a grand slam. Eduardo Rodriguez picked up career win number 100.
16: Feels great, man. I've been on this for a little bit. You know, get it to 100 wins is something that I want to accomplish, and I just love it. You know?
15: Pirates buried the A's. Ryan O'Hearn went deep and drove in six. Cubs used a seven-run second atop the Rockies. Brewers barreled over the Guardians, scoring seven times in the first four innings. Royals hit four solo shots in the first three innings to swat the Nats. Marlins mauled the Phillies. Kyle Stowers hit two of Miami's five big flies and drove in five. Blue Jays blanked the Red Sox using seven pitchers in a classic bullpen game after placing scheduled starter Max Scherzer on the injured list with back spasms. Boston stranded 13 base runners for the second straight night. Orioles sank the Mariners. Mets ripped the Reds. Astros tamed the Tigers. Padres crushed the Cardinals. And the Twins and Rangers didn't play because the England-Croatia World Cup match was being played at nearby Dallas Stadium, the venue formerly known as AT&T Stadium for the Cowboys. Golf's third major, the U.S. Open, begins today at Shinnecock Hills Golf Club in New York. J.J. Spawn won the title last year at Oakmont. That's Thursday Sports.
7: Thank you, sir. It's 7 till. When we return on America in the Morning, just in time for our nation's 250th, a treasure trove of Revolutionary War artifacts have been unearthed after these messages.
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7: It's 5 till. Welcome back. This is America in the Morning. It's been a good year for some movies that soared at the box office. Entertainment reporter Kevin Carr takes a look at the biggest movie blockbusters so far as we enter the summer season.
24: It's halfway through the year, and Hollywood hits are certainly in flux. The three biggest movies of the year so far include an animated franchise installment, a sci-fi adaptation from a streaming giant, and a musical biopic.
25: 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Your king has returned!
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29: Magic.
24: And Michael Jackson is still the king of pop 17 years after he died. His biopic, Michael, moonwalked past $350 million domestic and $900 million worldwide. But the newest trend in Hollywood is horror. YouTubers directed three films and turned Hollywood on its ear.
30: If there is still hope, it lies beyond the veil.
24: Markiplier's self-released Iron Lung stunned box office pundits by bringing in $41 million.
31: I love you so much.
24: Then in May, you had Curry Barker's Obsession, which grew its box office week to week, soon outperforming Star Wars.
32: I've been there every night since I found the place, and I still barely scratched the surface.
24: Next was Kane Parsons' Back Rooms, which obliterated the competition after Memorial Day. I'm Kevin Carr.
7: Archaeologists in Boston have made a surprising find while digging at the site by the Bunker Hill Monument, unearthing a hastily constructed earthen fort and other artifacts, including musket balls linked to the Revolutionary War's famous Battle of Bunker Hill. Correspondent Julie Walker reports.
33: History comes alive on Bunker Hill in Boston, one of the most storied battlegrounds in American history, where archaeologists are digging at the site of the famous battle fought on June 17, 1775. Archaeologist Joe Bagley.
34: We've been able to find evidence of the park's use going back thousands of years, but what we're really excited about is we're starting to find some of the artifacts that were actually here during the battle itself. So far, we've gotten a gunflint that was used by one of the soldiers in the battle.
33: They're searching for the remains of an earthen fort built in a single night and artifacts left behind during the first major pitched battle of the American Revolutionary War.
34: The Battle of Bunker Hill was the bloodiest battle of the entire American Revolution, and it happened right here on top of the hill. And so we're actually here where the military started, and we're working with a group of veterans to do the archaeology as part of the 250th celebrations. And our main goal is to be able to really figure out exactly where the fortifications were for the Battle of Bunker Hill.
33: The dig is part of commemorations marking the 251st anniversary of the battle and America 250. I'm Julie Walker.
7: That's our show for today, Thursday, June 18th, 2026. America in the Morning is produced by Jeff McKay. I'm John Trout. This is Westwood One.
1: Welcome back to Yeah, That's a Pepper Thing. First up, we've got Harrison wrapping his Dr. Pepper in a tiny quilt so it feels at home. Oh, how tender. That's a Pepper Thing! And over to Becca, who's whispering affirmations to her can.
2: You're sweet. You're unique. You're the best thing I ever poured over ice.
1: She swears it makes it taste better. It's not a science thing, but it's a Pepper Thing! Why do they all do it? All for that sweet, delicious, truly one-of-a-kind taste of Dr. Pepper. It's a Pepper Thing!
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4: KSL News time is 5 o'clock. This is Utah's morning news. I'm Andy Farnsworth.
5: And I'm Britt Johnson in for Amanda Dixon this week. KSL's top story this hour.
4: It's been 1 year since the Westfest shooting that left 3 people dead. Now, West Valley City says they've ramped up their security protocols.
5: KSL News Radio's Heather Peterson has the latest.
6: Last year's Westfest ended in tragedy when an 8-month-old baby, a pregnant woman, and an 18-year-old were shot and killed in the middle of the festival. Gail Dawes was there when the gunfire broke out.
8: All of a sudden, we heard the shooting just pop, pop, pop, pop, pop. And immediately, we dropped to the ground, and people just started running frantically all directions, knocking down the fences.
6: Authorities believe the shooting was gang-related, targeting the 18-year-old, but also hitting bystanders. West Valley City officials say this was a highly unusual act of violence, not representative of what Westfest has traditionally meant to this community. They say they added a lot of extra security measures while planning this year's Westfest, including a heavier police presence and additional training and coordination among staff and public safety personnel. Peterson, KSL News Radio.
4: Isaac Avila was at the Westfest last year, but doesn't think he'll be going anymore.
9: I don't know why they're still doing it after what happened. It's like for people's safety and stuff.
4: The festival started last night and goes until the 20th.
5: Toxic soil has piled up at the construction site of the future Treasure Mountain Junior High in Park City, and the district is now being told it has to go. KSL News Radio's Brianna Willis joins us live. Brianna?
10: Britt, the construction site sits on top of land contaminated by historic mining. Excavated piles of dirt show toxic levels of lead and arsenic, with arsenic testing at nearly 100 times the commercial soil standard set by the Environmental Protection Agency. Park City paper, The Town Lift, reports the district has been told by the Utah Department of Environmental Quality the contaminated soil must be properly disposed of off-site and not just buried on the school property. Earlier in the year, the school board president and superintendent both assured the public the soil would be properly taken care of. Live, Brianna Willis, KSL News Radio.
4: The man accused of killing a Santaquin police sergeant more than 2 years ago is scheduled to return to the courtroom this morning. The judge is expected to decide whether the suspect will stand trial. KSL News Radio's Adam Small is live with details. Adam?
11: Andy, in a matter of hours, a judge is expected to rule on whether Michael Aaron Jane will stand trial for aggravated murder in the 2024 death of Santaquin Police Sergeant Bill Hoosier. Prosecutors say Jane intentionally ran down Hoosier with a truck after he pulled him over on I-15 near Santaquin in May of 2024. In his last hearing a few months ago, Jane claimed he did not see Hoosier and that the crash was unavoidable, though prosecutors disagreed, saying the evidence is to the contrary. Jane could face the death penalty if he's convicted in this case. Today's hearing is expected to start at 9, and we will bring you any updates as they happen live. Live, Adam Small, KSL News Radio.
5: KSL's top national stories this hour. President Trump says the war is over now that he's signed the Memorandum of Understanding with Iran. ABC's Karen Watt reports.
12: U.S. officials say the deal takes effect immediately, reopening the Strait of Hormuz, allowing Iran to resume oil sales and beginning a new round of talks over Tehran's nuclear program. The agreement would also waive some sanctions and release frozen Iranian assets in exchange for Iran's pledge not to develop nuclear weapons.
5: Critics say the administration has not been clear about what's actually in the deal, and the American people deserve to know the final terms on the agreement.
4: Lawmakers trying to reauthorize FISA funding have been hit with another roadblock. The confirmation hearing for President Trump's new director of national intelligence, Jay Clayton, was suddenly postponed, leaving Bill Pulte as the acting director of national intelligence. ABC's Ali Pekoran says Pulte is the very person that caused lawmakers to lapse funding to FISA in the first place.
13: Major red flag for a lot of senators on Capitol Hill is how Pulte performed in his previous role at the Federal Housing Finance Agency. In that role, Pulte launched investigations into some of President Trump's perceived political enemies, including Senator Adam Schiff and New York Attorney General Letitia James. This is a big problem for quite a few lawmakers, both Democratic and Republican.
4: President Trump says the decision to delay the confirmation hearing is to push lawmakers to include the Save America Act along with FISA reauthorization.
0: First look traffic, here's Cormac Bone.
14: No major accidents or delays all across the Wasatch Front. All your main freeways running at the speed limit. Just some light delays on Bangor Highway scattered in both directions from 3500 South up to California Avenue. I'm Cormac Bone in the KSL Traffic Center.
4: We're now just hours away from New York City's historic ticker tape parade to celebrate the new NBA champs. ABC's Phil Tate is in Lower Manhattan with more.
15: There is simply just an electric energy in the air, although we are just hours away from the festivities. Lower Manhattan is essentially shut down as preparations are still underway. There are officers directing traffic here on Broadway, and fans have already shown up. We are seeing blue and orange. The NYPD is ensuring that this all goes down today extremely in a safe way.
4: It could be the largest parade in the city's history.
13: The Knicks leading the city to break a 53-year-long losing streak, and a World Cup hat trick thrilling Argentinian fans has many psychologists thinking about how sports affect our brains. They say that these collective moments of joy and community can actually rewire it.
16: It certainly teaches us important and empowering life lessons about what's possible when you do believe in yourself, when you do work hard, and it definitely changes your brain chemistry.
13: Neurologist Dr. Leah Kroll tells ABC, we feed on emotional response from the collective, and that leaves a lasting impression no matter how old you are or what team you root for.
4: Well, I can remember some specific games I went to as a kid that kind of cemented the sports fan mentality in my mind. That's a true thing. Breaking into the music industry used to mean getting the attention of a record label or radio station. One music industry veteran says that's changing, opening new doors for aspiring Utah artists.
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18: 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In the 90s, when he broke into the industry, radio stations, labels, and TV controlled the flow of hits.
19: The labels were the gatekeepers. The labels would curate as true gatekeepers to the world based on what they thought everybody wanted to hear. The gatekeeper is gone. That doesn't exist anymore. Everything is opinion-based.
18: Thanks to streaming and social media, Scheer says consumers, not record labels, now play the biggest role in music discovery. That gives Utah artists unprecedented access to audiences worldwide. But he says going viral and building a career are not the same thing. Eric Cabrera, KSL News Radio.
4: Well, the roadways look like they're off to a pretty quiet start this morning. As you come out of Parley's Canyon, don't have any delays today like we do some mornings.
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14: It is just a little slow. Northbound SR36 in Lake Point from Sunset Road up to I-80. Just a little slow there right now. Eastbound on the 201 freeway, not quite yet seeing the delays as you approach 7200 west. But Bangor Highway does have some slowdowns both directions, scattered and light from 3500 south up to California Avenue. I-15, still a calm drive through Utah and Salt Lake counties. Aubrey?
1: Well, if you're traveling in Weber and Davis County, that's looking good. If you're on I-15, that's about a 30-minute drive from Ogden into downtown. Up on Highway 89, Legacy Parkway, or the West Davis Corridor, those are all moving at good speeds. And if you're coming out of Parley's Canyon right now from Park City into Salt Lake City, that's moving at good speeds too. 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I'm Aubrey Withrich in the KSL Traffic Center.
2: Hey, mostly sunny skies today with a high of 89, less wind. I got 61 overnight. We'll go to 97, partly cloudy for tomorrow. Maybe a slight chance for a pop-up in the mountaintops Friday evening. Saturday, slight chance for dry storms north of Salt Lake, 89 the high and breezy. From the KSL Weather Center, I'm Matt Johnson.
5: Right now it's 66 degrees and clear in Salt Lake City.
4: Coming up on Utah's Morning News, not sure if you heard about what happened in Central Park. 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
11: 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The three things you need to know this hour. First,
12: West Valley City has increased their security at West Fest this year after a gang shooting at last year's festival ended with three people, including two innocent bystanders, dead. I'm KSL News Radio's Heather Peterson.
13: Second, the man accused of killing a Santaquin police sergeant more than 2 years ago is scheduled to return to the courtroom this morning.
11: Third, traffic and weather together.
14: Roadways looking really good all across the Wasatch Front. All your freeways running at their speed limits. Some light delays northbound SR36 in Lake Point. I'm Cormac Bone in the KSL Traffic Center.
2: Pleasantly warm today, but downright hot tomorrow. I'm Matt Johnson.
13: It's 66 degrees at the KSL Common Spirit Health Studios.
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15: From ABC News, I'm Brian Clark. Ships are moving through the Strait of Hormuz after President Trump and Iran's president each signed a memorandum of understanding to end the war. There's been a focus on what's not covered by the agreement, including no prohibitions on Tehran having ballistic missiles.
16: If other countries have them, it's a little bit unfair for them not to have some. A ballistic missile is not the same thing as what we're talking about when we talk nuclear. But if Saudi Arabia and Qatar and they all have some, I would say in relative proportion, I think it's okay.
15: The agreement's been criticized by some conservatives and by Democrats, like Senate Minority Leader Chuck Schumer.
18: When you look at the 14 points that the administration has agreed to, it looks like Iran has won on just about every one of them.
15: Harsh words from Defense Secretary Pete Hegseth to European allies, in part for their refusal to allow the U.S. to launch strikes on Iran from their territory. So today he announced there'll be a 6-month review of the U.S. military posture in Europe.
19: Make no mistake about it, this will be a real review. It will be designed to ensure that NATO is moving fast and irreversibly toward Europe leading.
15: First named storm of the Atlantic hurricane season fizzled, but still poses a major threat to the Gulf Coast.
20: What remains of Tropical Storm Arthur is centered on the northeast Texas coast, but its flooding extends all the way to Mississippi and beyond.
21: It just went from nothing to, like, we're going to lose everything.
20: Christina Mallett lives in Picayune, Mississippi, northeast of New Orleans. With radar estimated rainfall rates of 6.5 inches per hour in some places, the entire northern Gulf Coast is under a threat of severe flooding.
15: That's ABC's Jim Ryan in Texas. Supreme Court opinions expected today. There are several major cases still outstanding, including one on the president's efforts to end birthright citizenship. 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
13: Chaos in Central Park Wednesday after an 18-year-old tourist was killed after falling off a horse-drawn carriage ride while on vacation with his family. ABC's Andrea Vucci has the details.
30: Video shows the terrifying moments the horse takes off near Tavern on the Green Wednesday afternoon. The man, named Romansh Mahajan, is thrown off the carriage moments before it crashes with another carriage and flips onto its side. Witnesses say the horse, named Samson, got spooked by something and ran off while the carriage driver was taking a picture of the family of four.
13: The carriage owner has suspended the driver in the wake of the crash and the horse has been retired.
31: Hey, I'm John Smith from 103.5 The Arrow, and I've got your music in a minute, or so. Sad news today from the rock and roll world. Walter Perezater, founding member of Chicago, has died after a 6-year battle with Alzheimer's disease at the age of 81. Chicago formed in Perezater's basement in 1967, and he remained a member of the band for more than 50 years before retiring in 2018. His family says he passed away Wednesday with his wife by his side. Deadmau5 got a cat, another cat. The EDM star announced that he's adopting a 3-year-old tabby named Cthulhu, adding him to the family alongside his current cats, Dizzy, Dolly, and Peanut. The adoption comes just weeks after Deadmau5 donated $30,000 to help care for 27 rescued cats in Ontario. Deadmau5 cats, get it? Yeah. Finally, John Bon Jovi says he's fully recovered 4 years after undergoing vocal cord surgery. The singer tells People magazine that the recovery took longer than expected, but neither he nor his bandmates ever lost faith that he'd be back on stage. Bon Jovi kicks off a 9-show residency in Madison Square Garden on July 7th. That is your Music in a Minute, or so, here on KSL News Radio. I'm John Smith reporting.
11: 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Here's Cormac Bone.
14: Northbound SR36 seeing our heaviest delays right now. First in Mills Junction approaching Pole Canyon Road, and then again in Lake Point from Sunset Road up to I-80. Once you're on I-80, though, you are in the clear all the way into Salt Lake. We do have some light delays starting up eastbound on the 201 freeway in Magna at 8400 West and 7200 West as well. Mountain View Corridor still looking really good through West Valley, but Bangor Highway, some slight volume increase at 3500 South and at the 201 freeway, both directions there. But I-15, still a quiet drive from Provo to Salt Lake. Aubrey?
1: 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I-15 is moving at great speeds all the way from Ogden into downtown Salt Lake City. And if you are traveling Legacy Parkway, that's looking good. We do have a little bit of northbound slowing through the Bountiful area as you're approaching 5th South in Bountiful on Legacy Parkway. But if you're up on Highway 89 and traveling the West Davis Corridor, both of those are moving at good speeds. 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I'm Aubrey Withrich in the KSL Traffic Center.
2: KSL 7-day forecast, 89 today, mostly sunny skies, just a hair cooler than yesterday. It's a hot one on Friday, partly cloudy, 97. We'll go to 89 on Saturday, slight chance for storms north of Salt Lake, breezy. 88, sunshine on Sunday. Monday, 91, sunshine again. Keeping it sunny and hot with high pressure dominating Tuesday and Wednesday, with highs in the upper 90s. From the KSL Weather Center, I'm Matt Johnson.
13: Right now it's 64 degrees and clear in Salt Lake City. 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
13: So fun.
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11: 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Chief Executive Tim Cook says the increase is necessary to offset rising prices of storage and memory chips. As of right now, Cook did not mention if this would affect the price of the upcoming iPhone 18.
13: M&M's is releasing a new flavor, Banana Nut Bread, which the company says combines a classic banana bread flavor with a peanut and milk chocolate. The flavor is out for a limited time only.
11: But what's the nut that's going to be in it?
13: I'm guessing it's like a peanut M&M. I mean, I'm just... This is
11: a walnut M&M? They haven't had walnut M&Ms as far as I know.
13: That's true, because you wouldn't get the good shape.
11: It'd be because a banana nut, it's not. You don't put peanut in your banana bread.
13: Yeah, you put like pecans or walnuts or something.
11: Yeah. Papa John's is in the process of closing 300 of their lowest performing stores across the U.S. Already, they've closed 40. The company's CFO says this decision will help the company focus on improving their remaining locations.
13: Your money at this moment, taking a look at the futures, the Dow up 138 points, the S&P gaining 50 points, the NASDAQ gaining 407 points. This is a far cry from how we ended yesterday where everything was in the red. So we'll see what happens once that opening bell hits.
11: And so far, so good on the commute, at least on I-15 this morning.
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26: Stolen Voices of Dole Valley, a gripping new 9-part investigative podcast about a serial killer you've probably never heard of, Warren Forrest, a sadistic predator who prowled the Pacific Northwest in the early 70s. He hid behind the deeds of Ted Bundy, and he's only been convicted of two murders, but is suspected of many more. Since the release of Stolen Voices of Dole Valley, a witness identified in the podcast could lead investigators to the remains of Jamie Grissom.
27: 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He said he stumbled. As he fell down, he looks up and sees the body of a young woman.
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14: It's pretty dense now. Northbound SR36 from Sunset Road up to I-80. But once you're on I-80, you are all clear into Salt Lake. Eastbound on the 201 freeway, though, volume's increasing pretty heavily now, approaching 7200 west. Northbound Mountain View corridor, still a clear drive at 3500 south and west valley, but Bangor Highway, volume's increasing southbound at Parkway Boulevard and both directions at California Avenue. I-15, still a calm drive from Provo to Salt Lake. Aubrey?
1: Well, right now, if you're on I-15 between Ogden and downtown Salt Lake City, that's a great drive there. No delays. And if you're coming through any of the canyons, Parley's Canyon, Weber Canyon, or Ogden Canyon, all those looking good as well. This 4th of July, hit Bear Lake. 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I'm Aubrey Withrich in the KSL Traffic Center.
8: All right, things are not as hot today as they were yesterday. We're only getting to about 89 degrees for our high, and from what I understand, that's about normal for June, but tomorrow we're kicking it way higher, 97 degrees. Right now at 63 and clear in Salt Lake City.
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11: Good morning. KSL News Time is 5:30. KSL's top story this hour.
8: The Utah County Clerk has changed the job title of the 23-year-old staffer whose hiring sparked outrage throughout the community.
11: The staffer is a conservative influencer, and many felt he was unfit for his new role in the clerk's office. KSL News Radio's Adam Small is live with details. Adam?
16: Andy, last week, Utah County Clerk Aaron Davidson announced that he hired a new chief deputy clerk. Many spoke out after they found out it was Kai Schwemmer, a 23-year-old BYU political science student who has a history of making controversial comments. Schwemmer describes himself as anti-universal suffrage and has written things like, and I quote, "Women generally do not have what it takes to endure the pressures of a public office," end quote. Schwemmer's work title has now been changed from chief deputy clerk to confidential administrative associate. Davidson told KSL Schwemmer's role is only to reach first-time voters and that he has no administrative role in elections, though 80 different women who are now or have been elected Utah officials sent out a letter after he was hired saying his hiring will affect public trust in the county clerk's office. Live, Adam Small, KSL News Radio.
8: A Utah congressman up for re-election says they've secured over $30 million in federal funds for the state. KSL News Radio's Brianna Willis joins us live. Brianna?
18: Representative Blake Moore says the funds are a part of the 2027 appropriations passed by the House Budget Committee, which Moore is a part of. The money will go towards several measures, including water infrastructure, the Great Salt Lake, transportation, public safety, military readiness, and several million going towards specific Utah cities. Moore is currently in a competitive race for his seat with Representative Carrie Ann Lisenby. Live, Brianna Willis, KSL News Radio.
11: An audit of the Division of Outdoor Recreation finds there's a lot of confusion about the division's main source of money.
19: A few years ago, off-road enthusiasts volunteered to have their registration fees go up.
20: This was the OHV community coming saying, please raise our fees. We want the money to go to maintenance.
19: But Utah Speaker of the House Mike Schultz says OHV community members are upset the increased registration fees aren't just going to trail maintenance and development. The money is also being used to help pay for law enforcement. The commissioner of the Utah Division of Natural Resources, which oversees outdoor recreation, says helping pay for law enforcement on the trails was always part of the plan. Don Brinkerhoff, KSL News Radio.
8: KSL's top national stories this hour. While addressing his NATO counterparts in Brussels, U.S. Defense Secretary Pete Hegseth lashed out at some of the nation's allies, announcing a six-month Pentagon review of American forces in Europe.
21: We're doubling down on our effort to make NATO what it always was supposed to be, a balanced alliance with Europe in the lead for its own defense, NATO 3.0.
8: Hegseth says this will be a chance to allow their allies to become the best version of the alliance that they can be, with Europe taking responsibility for their own security.
2: Health and Human Services Secretary Robert F. Kennedy Jr. announced new funding to assist addiction recovery and mental illness treatment across the U.S. He says the program will provide about $700 million in funds for behavioral health programs.
3: We want to make sure through this program to develop pilot projects that are evidence-based that shows the states what works and what doesn't work.
2: Kennedy made the announcement at a community behavioral health clinic in suburban Detroit.
13: Intermountain Health is pushing for new laws on child car seats in Utah. KSL News Radio's Isabella Sosa has the story.
4: During a transportation interim committee meeting this week, a nurse at Primary Children's Hospital, Catherine Stokes, said that in Utah, car seats are used incorrectly more than two-thirds of the time.
5: This is not a failure of parental love. It's a failure of clarity.
4: Stokes shared data that shows as kids get older, their injuries in car crashes get worse, likely because they're not properly restrained for their size. Intermountain Health proposed changes like using car seats and booster seats based more on size and development instead of age, and requiring children under 13 years old to sit in the back seat whenever possible. Isabella Sosa, KSL News Radio.
2: My wife is a car seat certified technician, like federally certified thing.
8: She goes
2: through this whole thing. Yeah, well, they do it for a lot of highway patrol and police agencies, but she went through the program herself because this is like a big, that's always been something that's really important to her. And I mean, my kids, they didn't like it, but she made them. She did
8: you guys were always in compliance.
2: Yes, always in compliance. So that's interesting to read that. And I was always surprised by the people who would get upset at suggestions like, hey, maybe you could do this better for your kid's safety, including family members that would get upset at it.
8: They take it as a personal attack on maybe their parents.
2: They do. And that isn't what it's intended as. So I hope any parent who feels that way would think, no, it's actually just about the child's safety. Well, the time for a check of first look traffic, and let's go check in with Cormac Bone.
14: No delays on all your freeways across the Wasatch Front. Northbound SR-36, though, still a little slow in Lake Point. And eastbound on the 201 freeway, regular delays at 7200 West. I'm Cormac Bone in the KSL Traffic Center.
13: The five people hospitalized after the crash landing of a small private jet on a South Texas highway Tuesday are all expected to survive.
6: Home security video obtained by ABC affiliate KGNS appears to show the doomed aircraft circling the city of Laredo minutes before it came down onto a highway Tuesday night. It also depicts an orange flash, possibly the explosion of part of the plane midair. The video may provide crucial clues to federal officials investigating the deadly crash.
13: ABC's Jim Ryan is in the Dallas-Fort Worth area and says one person, an entrepreneur Joshua Bear, was killed.
2: A new report found that Provo is the best-run city in the nation. KSL News Radio's Claire Scott breaks it down.
7: According to Wallet Hub's annual report on best and worst-run cities in America, Provo ranked number one for a second year in a row. That's thanks to things like business growth and a 91% high school graduation rate. Wallet Hub also cites a low rate of violent crime and shorter commute times. Deseret News spoke to Deputy Mayor Kyle Fryant, who says this is all thanks to the people who live there and their focus on community and connection. He also says when it comes to business, the city works hard to encourage startups to stick around with things like affordable housing for employees.
2: Among the cities who ranked the lowest in the report were Detroit and San Francisco.
13: Well, we'll see if this has any weight on Provo's rankings for next year, because concerned neighbors gathered at an open house held by developers of a proposed amphitheater in Provo. The Vesper Amphitheater would be a 20,000-seat live performance venue just up the canyon, taking over the same space as a gravel pit currently. Residents like Matt Peterson brought up their worries.
10: If they don't do this right, my biggest concern is that canyon will not be accessible.
13: Developers say they are listening and currently working with traffic experts with plans to reach out to UDOT.
2: Fire danger is still high across the state with dry winds and high temperatures. In just the last 24 hours, Utah Fire Info says 7 new fires have started up. That includes 15-acre Palmyra Fire in Utah County. Ute crews are still working on the Sawmill Fire near the Nevada state line. That is just over 2,000 acres. Roadways, well, everything's opened up from overnight road work, and we've got a good drive on our freeways so far. We'll get a check of your commute next.
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0: Davis Corridor, all those looking good. Hill Air Force Base, the West Gate, and the Roy Gate, those are starting to look a little bit busy. You might have to wait a few minutes to get in there. And if you're on any of the city streets right now throughout Ogden, those are all looking good. Just a, maybe a touch of slowing on 31st Street as you're trying to get onto I-15. 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I'm Aubrey Withrich in the KSL Traffic Center.
1: Mother Nature going easy on us today. We'll cool it to 89 versus yesterday's 91. Mostly sunny skies and less wind. 97 tomorrow, partly cloudy skies, potentially breezy in the afternoon. And then I got a slight chance for storms. Dry thunderstorms possible north of Salt Lake on Saturday, high of 89. From the KSL Weather Center, I'm Matt Johnson.
2: Right now it's 63 degrees and clear in Salt Lake City.
3: Coming up on Utah's Morning News, we're going to talk with ABC's Brad Garrett. He is the crime and terrorism analyst for ABC News. With this plot to attack the UFC fight at the White House lawn using drones, it kind of brings to a highlight, are we prepared for the potential use of drone attacks, not by military foreign targets like sending terrorists. Military drones, but people within the country using drones to attack others? We're going to talk with Brad about that coming up.
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3: 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The three things you need to know this hour. First,
12: a man accused of killing a Santaquin police sergeant will be back in court today, and the judge is expected to rule on whether or not he'll stand trial. 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
3: Third, traffic and weather together.
13: Still no delays on all our major freeways, but volumes are increasing on the scattered delays in both directions on Bangor Highway from 3500 South up to California Avenue. Right now, southbound approaching Parkway Boulevard, the heaviest traffic. I'm Cormac Bone in the KSL Traffic Center.
1: More fire weather in the forecast this weekend.

0: even a slight chance for thunderstorms on Saturday. I'm Matt Johnson.
1: It's 61 degrees at the KSL Common Spirit Health Studios.
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3: ABC News, I'm Brian Clark. With the deal officially signed between the U.S. and Iran, ships are starting to move through the Strait of Hormuz. The agreement sets up a 60-day ceasefire to hammer out details on issues like Iran's nuclear program. This morning, Pentagon Chief Pete Hegseth took aim at allies that he says stood in the way of America's fight with Iran.
4: These allies, they put America's sons and daughters, our sons and daughters, at risk by denying them the predictable access facing an overflight that never should have been in question at all.
3: He told the NATO gathering the U.S. is now launching a review of American military deployments in Europe. Rain's falling at an almost unbelievable rate along parts of the Gulf Coast this morning. Radar's tracking some storms, dumping 6.5 inches per hour in parts of Louisiana. There are warnings for potentially life-threatening flooding. Millions of people expected in New York City today to celebrate the NBA champion New York Knicks with a parade. This is ABC News.
1: Conflicts in Israel and Iran, Ukraine and Russia have made the idea of drone attacks in the U.S. even more terrifying.
2: ABC's Brad Garrett, we're hoping to have him join us here right now. We're working on getting connected with him. He's our ABC News crime and terrorism analyst in Washington. We learned on Sunday about the attempt to use drones to attack the UFC fight that was on the White House South Lawn. And we've got Brad now. Brad, interestingly enough, I mean, as drones have become more commonly used in warfare, on the one hand, I can't feel very surprised that they might have some adaptation by people using for local, you know, terrorism related things.
5: Well, yes. And the reality is, obviously you need some level of technological literacy to do it, but you can go online. It'll even tell you how to place grenades or explosives on drones. So do I think that, for example, this plot that was interrupted at the White House over the weekend, could they have pulled that off? Because of the location, doubtful. But it certainly raises a lot of interest about could they have pulled it off at a much softer location where there wouldn't have been anti-drone technology and other things readily available? And the answer is probably yes. The idea of this of the scenario got me thinking about, I mean, the capability of using drones, obviously, in a very dark, violent fashion is here. It's a reality. I mean, the Ukraine, Russia, Iran, fill in the blank, Syria, Iraq, all use drones. In fact, there was an attack apparently overnight. Ukraine actually attacked an oil facility 10 miles from the Kremlin, if you can imagine that. And so I share that in that if they can pull that off inside Russia near the Kremlin, it gives you an idea of, you know, that not every place is covered. And clearly in this country, not every place, because it isn't reasonable to have anti-drone technology in every location in every county in the U.S. But we're going to have to get a lot better at both A, detection, and B, the ability to stop drones if, in fact, they're loaded with explosive or some harmful device.
1: Well, and it sounds like security would have to change a lot because, you know, Secret Service was there. They had people up in buildings making sure that their typical areas were covered, but drones would bypass all of that, right?
5: Well, it would, but they're anti-drone technology. In other words, there's two things. There's detection, for example, that most drones that you hear about, like near airports and so forth, were picked up on radar because they're detectable, just like a plane, a helicopter, whatever, is detectable. I'm only suggesting that there are drones more sophisticated, both in what controls them and their ability to evade certain types of detection. And I don't know how far we are from that, potentially in this country. And there's also different types of systems that they can use so that the anti-drone technology won't work if it's a particular type of drone with a particular type of system that controls it. So again, this is getting sort of technical. I share all that with you in that we are in an era that's just not going to go away. And the reality of drones, used clearly in a lot of super good ways, has this dark side that, with people with ill intent, could certainly use. Drug cartels are using them regularly. Like the Mexican drug cartels use them to fly in and out of the United States just to do surveillance, and apparently even move some drugs from Mexico into the U.S. Probably not in large quantities, obviously, but it gives you an idea where we're headed.
1: Okay, well, thank you so much for joining us. We've been hearing from Brad Garrett, ABC News crime and terrorism analyst for the KSL In-Depth at 15 and 45.
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6: Seeing some slight volume increase northbound SR36 in Lake Point, but it's still slow from Sunset Road up to I-80, just a little more dense now. Eastbound on the 201 freeway, regularly slow at 7200 west. Northbound Mountain View Corridor, pretty dense at 3500 south. And in Utah County, it's 2100 north in Lehigh, seeing the regular scattered delays both directions from Redwood Road over to I-15. On I-15, though, no slowdowns from Santaquin all the way into Salt Lake. Aubrey?
7: Well, right now, if you're traveling between Ogden and downtown, there's no delays there on I-15. And if you're up on Highway 89 or Legacy Parkway or the West Davis Corridor, all of those are moving at good speeds as well. If you are trying to get into Hill Air Force Base, that South Gate is starting to fill in a little bit. And the West Gate and Roy Gate, you're going to have to wait a few extra minutes to get in there as well. If you're traveling any of the city streets throughout Ogden, those are looking pretty good. I am seeing a touch of slowing on 12th Street right around the Wall Avenue intersection. 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I'm Aubrey Withrich in the KSL Traffic Center.
0: KSL 7-day forecast. 89 today. We'll dip out of the 90s just for one afternoon, and then it's back to 97 tomorrow. Partly cloudy skies and potentially an afternoon breeze. Breezy for sure on Saturday. I got a slight chance for storms north of Salt Lake. 89. 88 sunshine on Sunday. Here comes the heat again. Monday, 91. Sunshine. High pressure, 97. Tuesday. By Wednesday next week, 98 degrees. From the KSL Weather Center, I'm Matt Johnson.
1: Right now, it's 63 degrees and clear in Salt Lake City. 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
2: 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Sleep Number filed for bankruptcy and is now pursuing a buyout of $415 million. The company says they are $672 million in debt, and they say the mounting debt is due to inflation and tariffs.
1: A recent report from Zillow analyzed what paint color in your house draws the best offers when you're trying to sell. Chocolate brown on bedroom walls was the highest performing, and the study shows it could add around $2,000 to an offer price. Pale blue and charcoal gray are higher performing paint colors as well.
2: We're looking at gas prices today. The average in Utah is $4.14. The national average has dipped below $4 to $3.99.
1: Your money at this moment. We're looking at the futures right now. The Dow up 99 points. The S&P up 46 points. NASDAQ gaining 399. Oil sitting at $75 a barrel. That's down from yesterday.
2: I-15 looks good this morning from Provo to Salt Lake City.
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6: Now, the roadway coming to a stop is northbound Mountain View Corridor approaching 3500 South. It's regular delays, but that stoplight at that intersection really gums up every morning. Bangor Highway also seeing some volume increase. This is both directions at the 201 freeway, especially northbound, though, is very slow. Eastbound on the 201 freeway, regular delays in Magna at 7200 West. Northbound SR36, just a little slow now in Lake Point and trying to get onto I-80. Looks like volumes have decreased there, but I-15, still a good drive from Provo to Salt Lake. Aubrey?
7: Well, if you're traveling from Ogden into Salt Lake, that's looking great as well. No delays on I-15. That'll take you about 30 minutes right now. And if you're traveling Highway 89, no delays there. Legacy Parkway or the West Davis Corridor. Or if you're on 215's West Belt, all of those are moving at good speed. You'll have a good drive into Salt Lake. 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I'm Aubrey Withrich in the KSL Traffic Center.
1: Clear skies and breezes. We have a kind of a high fire danger risk right now. High of 89 degrees today. Right now it's 63 and clear in Salt Lake City.
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2: 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This is Utah's Morning News. I'm Andy Farnsworth.
1: And I'm Britt Johnson in for Amanda Dixon this week. KSL's top story this hour.
2: The man accused of killing a Santaquin police sergeant in 2024 is scheduled to be back in front of a judge this morning.
1: We're expecting the judge to rule whether or not the case will proceed to trial. KSL News Radio's Adam Small is live with details. Adam?
21: Britt, the judge is expected to rule on whether Michael Aaron Jane will stand trial for aggravated murder in the 2024 death of Santaquin Police Sergeant Bill Hoosier. Prosecutors say Jane intentionally ran down Hoosier with a semi-truck after he pulled him over on I-15 near Santaquin in May of 2024. Now, in his last hearing a few months ago, Jane claimed he did not see Hoosier and that the crash was unavoidable, though prosecutors disagreed, saying the evidence is to the contrary. Jane could face the death penalty if he's convicted in this case. The hearing is scheduled to start at 9, and we will be monitoring it live. We'll bring you any updates in real time. 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
2: There's an increased security presence at Westfest this year after last year's festival ended in tragedy with 3 people dead. KSL News Radio's Heather Peterson has the story.
22: West Valley city officials say they added extra security measures during the planning of this year's Westfest. That includes more security personnel, more training for staff, and enhanced coordination. This comes after an 18-year-old was shot and killed in what authorities believe was gang violence, but a pregnant woman and an 8-month-old baby were also killed as innocent bystanders during the shooting in the middle of last year's festival. A 16-year-old was charged as an adult for the murders.
2: In the statement, they said what happened last year was, quote, a targeted and highly unusual act of violence, not representative of what Westfest has traditionally meant to this community.
1: Members of the community are weary of the festival, worried something tragic will happen again.
23: I was going to see if I could go, but I don't think my parents will let me they think it's too dangerous. Like, it's too risky.
24: I think I'm still going to come. I don't know if I'm going to, like, stay as late.
1: Westfest started last night and will run until the 20th.
2: KSL's top national stories this hour. The ink is dry after President Trump physically signed the Memorandum of Understanding with Iran. ABC's Karen Hua reports.
25: U.S. officials say the deal takes effect immediately, reopening the Strait of Hormuz, allowing Iran to resume oil sales and beginning a new round of talks over Tehran's nuclear program. Earlier yesterday, President Trump said the Memorandum of Understanding is not final and that he would resume fighting if Iran does not, quote, behave.
2: The agreement would also waive some sanctions and release frozen Iranian assets in exchange for Iran's pledge to not develop nuclear weapons.
1: Lawmakers are trying to reauthorize FISA funding with no luck. Yesterday, the confirmation hearing for President Trump's new director of national intelligence pick, Jay Clayton, was postponed. Bill Pulte, a contributor to the reason why FISA funding lapsed, is still working as the acting director of national intelligence. ABC's Ali Pekorin has more on what will happen next as lawmakers look for new solutions to get funding approved.
26: This is a huge issue for many, many lawmakers, but the path out of this is really not clear. We asked Democrats on Capitol Hill yesterday what they saw as the path out of this, and they say that it is on the administration to work with Republicans to put forward a DNI nominee that can get through this whole process, and that's how they would unlock FISA. That was the plan with Jay Clayton before things sort of unraveled here, and now a lot of lawmakers are left kind of staring at the ground wondering what we're going to do here.
2: Senator Mike Lee spoke to reporters standing behind the president's choice to pair the passage of the SAVE Act with FISA funding.
27: We've got to pass the Save America Act, and conditioning passage of FISA on the prior passage of Save America would be a great thing. We'll see where it goes.
2: Senator Lee is the sponsor of the Save America Act.
1: First look traffic, here's Cormac Bone.
6: Still no delays on all our major freeways across the Wasatch Front. Eastbound on the 201 freeway in Magna, though, still pretty heavy at 7200 west. And northbound Mountain View Corridor, very dense at 3500 south. I'm Cormac Bone in the KSL Traffic Center.
2: The Park City School District is being told by both federal and state regulators they must move toxic soil currently piled up at the site of the future Treasure Mountain Junior High School. KSL News Radio's Brianna Willis joins us live with details. Brianna?
0: Andy, the district had previously believed the soil was fine to keep on site due to an exemption. However, Park City newspaper The Town Lift reports after the Utah Department of Environmental Quality investigated with the Environmental Protection Agency, they found the on-site soil's toxicity is too high and the dirt will need to be disposed of off-site and not just buried on the property. The piles of soil tested show lead exceeding hazardous waste thresholds by 5 times and arsenic by nearly 100 times the commercial soil standard. The construction site is on top of land contaminated by historic mining. Live, Brianna Willis, KSL News Radio.
1: The highway was buzzing in Yellowstone after a semi-truck trailer tipped over, spilling dozens of crates carrying bees. East Idaho News reports tens of thousands of bees were in those crates. Crews are suited up and trying to recover as many of them as possible.
2: Effects of the New York Knicks NBA championship continues to sweep through the Big Apple. This morning, city officials are preparing for the morning's ticker tape victory parade. ABC's Hannah Batah has the details.
3: For the first time ever, the Canyon of Heroes will be showered in orange and blue, celebrating the Knicks' first NBA championship in 53 years. Millions are expected to flood the streets. That appreciation is already on display across the city. Last night, Finals MVP Jalen Brunson and teammate Josh Hart threw out the ceremonial first pitch at Yankee Stadium, receiving a thunderous standing ovation. Meanwhile, Knicks owner James Dolan says the champs are White House bound.
2: Manhattan is essentially shut down. Some are saying this parade could be the largest in the city's history.
1: Knicks fans have been going crazy since the big win, but Utah Jazz fans may be just as crazy on any given day. In a new poll from The Athletic, the Delta Center ranked 4th for the most obnoxious fans. The poll talked to 150 different NBA players, and 8% of them say the Utah Arena is just too much. Boston was voted the most obnoxious, followed by Philadelphia and New York.
2: I'm not sure that's the kind of company we keep, but hey, I know I like that our building is one of the loudest.
1: I remember that even from when I was younger. The Delta Center was always voted the loudest crowd.
2: Yeah.
1: So I can appreciate that. The term obnoxious, maybe we can reframe.
2: You know, when Dennis Rodman played with the Bulls, I remember just being courtside, and I wished I could throw something through my voice at him. But he was so great at stirring up
1: this
2: the crowd.
1: This is where
2: too.
1: We're getting that
2: it was fun. It was fun. But yeah, anyway. All right, roadways doing okay this morning. We had traffic starting to fill in a little bit on the 201.
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2: 6:09, time for a check of traffic and weather together, brought to you by UCCU. 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What are you seeing, Cormac?
6: Well, we're just seeing the normal delays, Andy. Roadways looking really good this Thursday morning. Northbound SR36, a little slow in Lake Point from Sunset Road up to I-80. A little more dense now. Eastbound on the 201 freeway, some light delays at 7200 West. Mountain View corridor actually clearing up right now. A moment of easy drive at 3500 South in West Valley. And I-15 still a good drive through Utah and Salt Lake counties. Aubrey?
13: Well, if you're over in Weber and Davis counties, those are looking really good right now. The roadways are moving right along. If you're traveling from Ogden into downtown Salt Lake City, that's moving at great speeds. If you're up on Highway 89, starting to see a little touch of slowing after you get off of I-84 and head up that hill to Harrison Boulevard. And if you're trying to get into Hill Air Force Base, those gates are a little bit bogged down right now, especially the West and the Roy Gate. You might have to wait a few extra minutes to get in there. 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I'm Aubrey Withrich in the KSL Traffic Center.
14: Mostly sunny skies today with a high of 89. We'll call it pleasantly warm. Tomorrow, downright hot. 97. Partly cloudy skies, a little bit breezy. And of course, by evening, there might be a slight chance for a pop-up in the mountains. From the KSL Weather Center, I'm Matt Johnson.
15: Right now it's 63 degrees and clear in Salt Lake City.
2: Well, coming up on Utah's Morning, have you noticed the construction this summer? Summer is always the time of orange barrels.
15: It used to be the old joke. We have winter, and then we have construction.
2: Yeah, and that's, I don't even know if that's a joke anymore. That's just fact. I've noticed driving up 215 early in the morning. We've done one lane a couple nights. We're going to have our orange barrel update coming up to update you on the construction going on around Utah's roadways.
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2: 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The three things you need to know this hour. First,
1: in the middle of a competitive re-election race, Representative Blake Moore says he has secured over $30 million for the state. I'm KSL News Radio's Brianna Willis. Second, the Utah County clerk has changed the job title of a 23-year-old staffer whose hiring sparked outrage among dozens of women in public office and many others in the community.
2: Third, traffic and weather together.
6: Northbound SR36 starting to reach the peak of its delays. It starts near Canyon Road and reaches all the way up to I-80, but I-15 remains a calm drive between Ogden and Provo. I'm Cormac Bone in the KSL Traffic Center.
14: Pleasantly warm today, but downright hot tomorrow. I'm Matt Johnson.
1: It's 63 degrees at the KSL Common Spirit Health Studios.
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7: From ABC News, I'm Brian Clark. Ships are moving through the Strait of Hormuz after President Trump and Iran's president signed a memorandum of understanding to end the war. The reasoning is being questioned, says ABC's Mary Bruce.
19: The president acknowledging Iran's hold on the strait was putting too much pressure on the American economy.
20: I didn't want to see economic catastrophe. If you kept this going, that could have happened.
19: But for weeks, the president has insisted the financial strain on Americans wasn't a motivating factor in his negotiations.
7: He's faced criticism from some Republicans. Senator Bill Cassidy called it the worst foreign policy blunder in decades. Harsh words today from Defense Secretary Pete Hegseth towards NATO allies. He said that their refusal to let the U.S. use their territories to strike Iran endangered American lives. He pledged a six-month review of the U.S. posture in Europe.
21: We're doubling down on our effort to make NATO what it always was supposed to be, a balanced alliance with Europe in the lead for its own defense, NATO 3.0.
7: Ukraine launched one of its biggest drone attacks on Russia since the invasion nearly 4 years ago. The mayor of Moscow says several drones hit an oil refinery. Flights from four airports were halted. The remnants of Tropical Storm Arthur dumping heavy rain along the Gulf Coast, says ABC Chief Meteorologist Ginger Z.
22: It has been a wreck in New Orleans overnight. So much lightning and tornado warnings. Also, rainfall rates more than a half foot per hour. That is so hard to do. The atmosphere is just pouring. And that's why we see a rare high risk level 4 out of 4 in parts of Mississippi, Alabama, Florida Panhandle today. But a significant flood risk that goes all the way up to Atlanta.
7: Several major events in major cities today. In New York this morning, millions of fans expected for the Knicks NBA championship parade. In Chicago, it's the dedication ceremony for the Obama Presidential Center. 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
23: Hello and welcome back to another edition of everyone's favorite weekly traffic show, the Orange Barrel Update. My name is Cameron Elliott, and I'm coming to you straight from the KSL Traffic Center. We're going to kick things off today with good news, or the halfway mark to good news. UDOT has announced they are halfway done with the I-215 West Belt project, which has hindered traffic since November. Unfortunately, they say the ramps from east and westbound I-80 to northbound I-215's West Belt will be closed from now until July 20th. Sorry. Speaking of road closures, we're taking a look a little north to I-84 through Weber County. I-84 headed eastbound through Ogden Canyon will be completely blocked for a bridge replacement at times on multiple days. That's going to be Sunday the 21st of June to Tuesday the 23rd. That'll be from 2:30 p.m. to 9:30 p.m. If you need to get from Ogden to Echo, do it before 2:30 or you might be taking the long way around. That'll be it for this week's Orange Barrel Update, but make sure to stay tuned every week and keep listening to KSL News Radio at 102.7 FM. 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
6: It is now the peak of delays. Northbound SR36 in Lake Point from Canyon Road all the way up to I-80, especially dense at Sunset Road. Once you get onto I-80, though, you are in the clear into Salt Lake. But we do see normal delays eastbound on the 201 freeway at 7200 West, northbound Mountain View Corridor at 3500 South. Bangor Highway actually right now looking pretty good. Drive all throughout West Valley. A couple of light and scattered delays there. I-15, though, a good drive from Provo to Salt Lake. Aubrey?
4: Well, we do have a disabled vehicle. This is just on westbound 215 as you're trying to get off for Highland Drive. It's right at that off-ramp there, so just watch out for that. It looks like it's blocking that right lane. If you're coming from Ogden into downtown Salt Lake City on I-15, that's still a great drive. No delays there. We are moving at freeway speeds. It'll probably take you about 30 minutes there. And if you're up on Highway 89, traveling Legacy Parkway or the West Davis Corridor, all those are looking good. Logan is the summer escape you didn't know you needed, where the mountains meet Main Street with outdoor activities by day and standing ovations by night. ExploreLogan.com. I'm Aubrey Withrich in the KSL Traffic Center.
14: KSL 7-day forecast, 89 today, mostly sunny skies, just a hair cooler than yesterday. It's a hot one on Friday, partly cloudy, 97. We'll go to 89 on Saturday, slight chance for storms north of Salt Lake, breezy. 88, sunshine on Sunday. Monday, 91, sunshine again. Keeping it sunny and hot with high pressure dominating Tuesday and Wednesday with highs in the upper 90s. From the KSL Weather Center, I'm Matt Johnson.
15: Right now it's 63 degrees and clear in Salt Lake City. 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
2: Well, we're in that time of year when the Supreme Court cases start dropping. The big decision, the one we're waiting for this year, is on birthright citizenship. Chance that we see it today. We might see some other decisions today. Of course, we're keeping an eye on things, and we'll break in as soon as we have news from the Supreme Court here on.
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2: 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The Powerball jackpot just keeps getting bigger and bigger. Today it sits $283 million. The cash value of $126 million. May 2nd was the last time somebody won the jackpot.
1: Red Robin is selling 86 more of their restaurants nationwide in a $72.5 million deal. A month ago, they announced their decision to sell 30 locations in the Pacific Northwest. The company says the restaurants will keep the Red Robin name just under the management of new franchise owners.
2: I love Red Robin Burger. I'm still sad they closed the one that was up on Foothill a few years ago. Uber and Lyft offer the same ride services, but a recent investigation from Consumer Reports found that riders typically see different prices, even if the ride is the exact same. The report says that both platforms have access to a large amount of data from customers that shows what they're willing to pay for a ride. The median gap between most expensive and least expensive ride was 50% for the same ride.
1: Wait, so they track what you've paid previously and they say, oh, they're willing to pay $50?
2: Yep.
1: Oh, dear. Okay. Because sometimes you have an
2: emergency. This is why information is the currency of today.
1: Yeah. Because sometimes you're at an emergency and you're like, I just need to get somewhere. And they're like, oh, wow. She's willing to spend $100.
2: But I mean, when I used to park cars at a hospital, I knew which people were the tippers, too. So I always wanted to make sure that I got, do you know what I mean? Like, so this kind of exists, but this is so much faster and so much easier to parse and then use against you, I guess.
1: Okay.
2: To better the company.
1: Your money at this moment, looking at the futures, the Dow up 168 points, the S&P up 52 points, the NASDAQ gaining 429 points. That's almost 1.5%. And crude oil just went down again, $74 a barrel. Yeehaw.
2: Speeds on I-15 are excellent for those of you who are out and about right now. We'll check traffic next.
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6: Very slow, northbound SR36 in Lake Point from Canyon Road up to I-80. It's at the peak of its delays, but once you're on I-80, you are in the clear into Salt Lake. Eastbound on the 201 freeway, pretty dense at 7200 West, and northbound Mountain View Corridor, also slow at 3500 South. In Utah County, 2100 North in Lehigh, volumes are increasing both directions, but scattered delays from Redwood Road over to I-15. And on I-15, no delays through Utah and Salt Lake counties. Aubrey?
4: Well, we just had a tip from a texter saying that there is a lot of debris on the road if you're traveling near Lagoon on I-15, so just watch out for that. If you are traveling before that, though, it is looking like it's a good drive all the way into Farmington. And if you're on Highway 89, Legacy Parkway, or the West Davis Corridor, all those are looking good. If you're coming through Parley's Canyon, Weber Canyon, or Ogden Canyon, all of those are moving at good speeds. 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I'm Aubrey Woodrich in the KSL Traffic Center.
1: Well, it'll be a beautiful day today. Mostly sunny skies, highs 89 degrees, and then it gets hot tomorrow. A high of 97 with mostly sunny skies again. Right now it's 61 degrees and sunny in Salt Lake City.
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1: A Utah representative up for re-election is claiming credit for more than $30 million of funding sent to the state, much of it going to northern Utah.
2: KSL News Radio's Brianna Willis joins us live. Brianna?
8: Andy, the funds are coming from the 2027 appropriations passed by the House Budget Committee, which Representative Blake Moore is a part of. Funds secured will go towards building better infrastructure and transportation, water projects, public safety, and significant amounts went to the Office of the Great Salt Lake Commissioner for the Stansberry Bay Improvement Project and the Hill Air Force Base. Moore has been in a competitive race with Representative Carrie Ann Lisenby, who has gained a majority of the GOP delegate votes. An internal poll in Moore's campaign shows him leading out in the primaries, though. Live, Brianna Willis, KSL News Radio.
1: The Utah County Clerk is changing the job title of the 23-year-old hired to be the Chief Deputy Clerk. This comes after dozens of women in public office and others criticized the hiring. KSL News Radio's Adam Small is live with details. Adam?
14: Right. Utah County Clerk Aaron Davidson is now changing Kai Schwemmer's title from Chief Deputy Clerk to Confidential Administrative Associate. This comes after dozens of women in public office, including several standing mayors, signed a letter which said Schwemmer's hiring raised serious concerns among many women in the community and that it compromised public confidence in the county's election administration. Schwemmer describes himself as anti-universal suffrage and has a history of making controversial comments about women. Davidson tells KSL he brought Schwemmer in to help reach first-time voters, but now his new role will consist of personally assisting Davidson, serving as a liaison to the public and the media, and doing a slew of other things, including potentially working on legislative and policy changes that affect county clerk's offices. Live, Adam Small, KSL News Radio.
2: Health experts want to see updates to Utah's car seat laws to reduce child injury deaths. During a transportation interim committee meeting this week, primary children's hospital nurse Catherine Stokes said that in Utah, more than a third of children 8 and younger who were in crashes were not properly restrained.
15: So our current laws really allow multiple restraint options for kids. We would like to see that more defined options are being presented to families.
2: The bill would create more specific requirements for car seat use and focus on a child's size, not their age.
1: Developers of a proposed amphitheater in Provo Canyon held an open house, showing neighbors their plans and listening to concerns. The 20,000-seat live performance venue is planned to take over the space of a current gravel pit just up Provo Canyon. Residents had a chance to voice their concerns, many worried about traffic. At the open house, neighbors saw plans for a 7,500 parking lot, 50 acres of developed space, and another 50 acres of restored hillside.
19: We listened to them. We've made a lot of adjustments because of some of the things that they're saying and their counsel and guidance. It really does help us.
1: Vesper Amphitheater CEO Spencer Shumway says they are working with traffic experts to keep congestion down.
2: A new report graded cities all over America on things like safety, education, health, and economy, and found that Provo is number one. KSL News Radio's Claire Scott has the story.
20: Wallet Hub's Best and Worst Run Cities in America report says with low violent and property crime rates, Provo is safe. It also mentioned high graduation rates, shorter commute times, business growth, and financial stability. This is the second year Provo has been named number one, something Deputy Mayor Kyle Fryant says has everything to do with Provo residents and their focus on community. Fryant tells the Deseret News the city wants businesses to thrive, which means reassessing codes and regulations to make sure they can grow and then stick around. Looking back at the report, Nampa, Idaho came in at second place, followed by Manchester, New Hampshire. At the bottom of the list, we see Detroit and San Francisco. Claire Scott, KSL News Radio.
3: KSL's top national stories this hour. Home security video appears to show an explosion in the sky minutes before a small private jet crash-landed in Texas. ABC's Jim Ryan says federal investigators are searching for the cause of the accident that killed one person and injured five.
9: A dashboard camera in a car traveling in the opposite direction shows the plane owned by charter company NetJet sliding down the highway, taking out light poles before breaking into at least two pieces. ABC News contributor, retired Colonel Steve Ganyard.
10: The airplane was fully controllable all the way to impact. So the question will be, why were those engines not producing enough thrust?
9: The two pilots and three of the passengers were hospitalized in stable condition. Joshua Bayer, the founder of an Austin company that supports tech startups, was killed. Jim Ryan, ABC News.
2: First look traffic, here's Cormac Bone.
6: We do have a disabled vehicle northbound I-15. They are in either shoulder of the freeway. This is just before 3300 south, but no delays behind them. So I-15, still a clean drive from Provo to Ogden. I'm Cormac Bone in the KSL Traffic Center.
3: The cost of funding law enforcement for the Utah Division of Outdoor Recreation has nearly tripled in the last couple of years. KSL News Radio's Don Brinkerhoff explained why that's upsetting for off-road enthusiasts.
11: A couple of years ago, off-highway vehicle owners volunteered to have their annual registration fees go up to help maintain and develop new trails. The same fund that money goes into is also used to pay for law enforcement on the trails. That led to some confusion about how the money from registration fees is supposed to be spent, with some members of the OHV community upset that their money isn't going where they thought it was.
3: The director overseeing outdoor recreation says the amount of money going into maintenance has nearly doubled in the last couple of years.
2: High temperatures will continue throughout the weekend. KSL meteorologist Matt Johnson has the Father's Day forecast.
12: 97 will be the high Friday. Saturday, we get breezy. Temperatures will top in the upper 80s. And there is a chance for some dry thunderstorms north of Salt Lake Saturday afternoon. Sunday, 88, looks dry, but potentially a little bit breezy.
2: Today, highs are expected to hit the low 90s. Fire danger still high across the state as well.
3: It's been a busy couple of days for rescue crews, especially in southern Utah. Washington County emergency crews responded to three separate incidences in one day. They include a man in a mountain bike crash, another in a side-by-side rollover, and a stranded hiker. With summer just starting, first responders are reminding Utahans to take all necessary safety precautions when heading out and make sure you hydrate.
2: A man had to be airlifted last night after he was injured riding a horse. The Weber County Sheriff's Office says the man was riding horses on his property when he fell off. And we're not sure exactly what happened, but his injuries are described as serious. 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His family was with him at the time and called for help. 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
2: 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Here's Cormac Bone.
6: Heaviest delays are still northbound SR36 in Lake Point from Canyon Road up to I-80. But we are seeing some volumes increasing elsewhere. Northbound Mountain View Corridor in West Valley. Pretty heavy at 3500 south. And eastbound on the 201 freeway. Now a solid stretch of delays from 8400 west over to 70.

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1: Right now it's 63 degrees and sunny in Salt Lake City.
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3: 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Whisper a prayer, wave goodbye, and put the pedal to the metal. Done.
6: But why would anybody want this?
7: Never can say goodbye.
3: Patricia Walton passed on, and her sister said, drive-through? Yes.
8: Patricia was an outgoing person. She had a bubbly personality. She made her presence known everywhere she went. Patricia always said that she was going to be famous. So I think that she would really be happy with the fact that we chose to do this.
3: Wow. The owner of the funeral home says there are practical reasons for the drive-through.
4: Think of elderly people, disabled, they're maybe lacking in mobility, so they can just show their respects by driving through. 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You know what I mean? Don't you show up.
3: So you pull up to the window and avoid the condolences, the hugs, the tears. But it's nice to hit a drive-thru where they don't forget the ketchup packets or ask.
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2: 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The three things you need to know this hour.
12: First, the man accused of killing a Santaquin police sergeant will be back in court today, and the judge is expected to rule on whether or not he'll stand trial. 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
1: Second, we're expecting multiple decisions from the Supreme Court today, and we'll be monitoring those live in the 8 o'clock hour.
2: Third, traffic and weather together.
13: Got some very light delays on I-15 now. First, northbound at 114 south and southbound at Warm Springs Road. But eastbound to I-80, that right lane getting really heavy approaching US 40. I'm Cormac Bone in the KSL Traffic Center.
14: More fire weather in the forecast this weekend and maybe even a slight chance for thunderstorms on Saturday. I'm Matt Johnson.
1: It's 61 degrees at the KSL Common Spirit Health Studios.
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15: ABC News, I'm Brian Clark. The Memorandum of Understanding has been signed by the leaders of both the United States and Iran. That means the 60-day window is open for the sides to negotiate on tougher issues like Iran's nuclear program. But there are some immediate effects.
16: Under the deal, Iran and the country of Oman will administer the strait, something that was not the case before the war. The waterway will reopen toll-free, but it's unclear if that will hold when the 60 days runs out. In return for reopening the strait, Iran will see immediate financial relief. For the first time in years, the U.S. lifting restrictions, allowing Iran to freely sell oil.
15: It's ABC's Mary Bruce. Another key part of the deal, Israel's attacks on Hezbollah in Lebanon are supposed to stop.

0: Sources tell ABC News Israel is now negotiating with the U.S. on keeping IDF troops there. Nationwide, AAA says gas is averaging just under $4 a gallon, and torrential rain is falling across parts of the Gulf Coast.
1: This is America, Did You Know? 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I'm Maria Shalaz. Richard Shankman is the author of Legends, Lies, and Cherished Myths of American History. This week, we are setting the record straight about Paul Revere.
2: Paul Revere was a successful silversmith during the Revolution, but nobody thought he was a looming figure among the founding fathers. He didn't attend the Continental Congress. He wasn't one of the bigwigs of the American Revolution. So why do we know about him? We know about him because of this Longfellow poem that came out in 1861 on the eve of the Civil War. It's because he was an abolitionist and he was trying to rev people up to get them to feel really patriotic to defend the North against Southern slavery. He hated slavery. He was an abolitionist. So what he did was he rummaged through American history, came up with this story about Paul Revere, you know, one if by land, two if by sea, the famous poem that he made famous, and said, here's a hero who showed what it means to be patriotic. It means that you risk your very life for your country. So Paul Revere, during the American Revolution, he was a lieutenant colonel in the army, and he was actually indicted for messing up what was called the Penobscot expedition in Maine. They basically ducked and ran at the moment of the battle. He wasn't quite exonerated, but he wasn't judged to be guilty of some really egregious offense.
1: 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I'm Maria Shalaz.
3: Interestingly enough, I did not know this about Paul Revere also. His name when he was born, Apollos Rivoire. It was a French name.
4: Well, both of them have a certain je ne sais quoi, if you will.
3: Yeah, so his mom changed it, his family changed it to Paul Revere once they arrived in America. Not an uncommon thing
4: Right, very American.
3: I like it. All right, well, that's our America Did You Know? I've been enjoying those minutes that we've been doing as we get ready to celebrate America's 250th birthday on the 4th of July. KSL News Time 6:49, traffic and weather together brought to you by UCCU. 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
5: Right now, the only accident-related issue we have is northbound I-15 just before 3300 South, and they are disabled vehicles, and they are out of traffic in both the left and right shoulder, not causing delays. Where we do have some slowdowns on northbound I-15 is at 114th South, and that's just light right now. No delays on I-15 in Utah County. Where it is slow in Utah County, 2100 North and Lehigh, both directions between Redwood Road and I-15, especially slow at 2300 West, and eastbound Pioneer Crossing a little slow trying to get onto the freeway as well. Aubrey?
6: Well, if you're over in Weber County or Davis County, things are looking pretty good there. Just a little bit of southbound slowing as you come from the North Interchange into North Salt Lake area around that Warm Springs. If you are traveling Legacy Parkway or the West Davis Corridor, both of those are maybe moving at great speeds. Trying to get into Hill Air Force Base, still looking a little bit slow at the South Gate and the West Gate. The Roy Gate is not as slow as the other two right now, so maybe hop in on that one. Where will summer take you? With UTA's rider's license, kids ages 6 to 18 ride all summer for just $49. 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I'm Aubrey Withrich in the KSL Traffic Center.
7: KSL 7-day forecast, 89 today. We'll dip out of the 90s just for one afternoon, and then it's back to 97 tomorrow. Partly cloudy skies and potentially an afternoon breeze. Breezy for sure on Saturday. I got a slight chance for storms north of Salt Lake, 89. 88 sunshine on Sunday. Here comes the heat again. Monday, 91, sunshine, high pressure, 97 Tuesday. By Wednesday next week, 98 degrees. From the KSL Weather Center, I'm Matt Johnson.
8: Right now it's 61 degrees and sunny in Salt Lake City. 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
3: Well, today's the day that Toy Story 5 hits theaters. It looks like screenings are as early as 2 o'clock in the afternoon today for people who want to see it first.
4: And you're predicting it's going to be packed.
3: I think it's going to do. Well, I don't know how packed it'll be today. I guess it will be. It's okay. Summer. Kids, you know.
4: Yeah, that's true.
3: You know, I do know a lot of people in Utah when they're going to take their whole family. You know, if you got like a family of 5 or 6, it's a little easier to do it on a day where the tickets are only $5.
4: Yes.
3: But I'm telling you, on Tuesday, is going to be a zoo at the movie theaters. But this movie is so good. Can't wait to give my full review tomorrow here on Utah's Morning News, a preview of it tomorrow on Utah's Morning News. And then again with Val Cameron on the movie show on Friday from 11 to 1. This week, we are at Sound Sleep Medical in Sandy. Toy Story 5, it's already being predicted to set some, at least for their franchise anyway, box office records. We'll see what it does versus other movies released at this time of year.
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3: 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M&M's is releasing a new flavor, banana nut bread, which the company says combines a classic banana bread flavor with a peanut and milk chocolate. So it is peanut after all, as far as the M&M, but that flavor is only out for a limited time.
4: I think I'm still going to try it.
3: Well, peanut M&M's my favorite, so I... You throw in a banana flavor, too. You got me.
4: Prices for Apple products are going up. Chief Executive Tim Cook says the increase is necessary to offset rising prices of storage and memory chips. As of right now, Cook did not mention if this would affect the price of the upcoming iPhone 18.
3: Papa John's is in the process of closing 300 of their lowest performing stores across the U.S. Already, they've closed 40. The company's CFO says this decision will help the company focus on the remaining locations and improving them.
4: Your money at this moment, we're taking a look at the futures since we aren't quite at the opening bell yet, but things are up. The Dow up 215 points, the S&P up 62 points, the Nasdaq gaining 480 points.
3: Already beginning to see a couple of slow spots. South 15 around Warm Springs Road in Salt Lake. North 15 beginning to bog down as you cross I-215 in Murray. We'll check your commute.
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3: 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Here's Cormac Bone.
29: Got just a little bit of delay northbound I-15 at the south interchange, but otherwise I-15 looking really good between Provo and Salt Lake. Otherwise, it's delays on to expect a regular northbound Mountain View corridor from 4100 south up to 3500 south. Looks like the peak of delays there. Northbound SR-36, though, is really eased out. Still pretty dense, though, from Sunset Road up to I-80. Aubrey?
30: Right now, if you're traveling I-15 in Weber and Davis County, that's looking pretty good with just one stretch of southbound slowing near the Warm Springs Road area. If you're up on Highway 89, seeing a little bit of slowing as you come off of I-84 and head up to Harrison Boulevard there. Other than that, though, things are looking pretty good throughout Weber and Davis counties. 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
31: A little cooler today. We won't get into the 90s. Our high is 89 degrees, but tomorrow, 97. Right now, it's 63 degrees and sunny.
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3: It's 7 o'clock on Utah's Morning News. I'm Andy Farnsworth.
31: And I'm Britt Johnson in for Amanda Dixon this week. K- KSL's top story on the 7 o'clock report.
3: It's been 1 year since the Westfest shooting that left 3 people dead. Now, West Valley City says they've ramped up their security protocols.
31: KSL News Radio's Heather Peterson has the latest.
10: Last year's Westfest ended in tragedy when an 8-month-old baby, a pregnant woman, and an 18-year-old were shot and killed in the middle of the festival. Gail Dawes was there when the gunfire broke out.
11: All of a sudden, we heard the shooting just pop, pop, pop, pop, pop. And immediately, we dropped to the ground, and people just started running frantically all directions, knocking down the fences.
10: Authorities believe the shooting was gang-related, targeting the 18-year-old, but also hitting bystanders. West Valley City officials say this was a highly unusual act of violence, not representative of what Westfest has traditionally meant to this community. They say they added a lot of extra security measures while planning this year's Westfest, including a heavier police presence and additional training and coordination among staff and public safety personnel. Heather Peterson, KSL News Radio.
3: Isaac Avila was at Westfest last year, but doesn't think he'll be going anymore.
12: I don't know why they're still doing it after what happened. It's like for people's safety and stuff.
3: The festival started last night and runs through the 20th.
31: Toxic soil has piled up at the construction site of the future Treasure Mountain Junior High in Park City, and the district is now being told it has to go. KSL News Radio's Brianna Willis joins us live. Brianna?
13: Britt, the construction site sits on top of land contaminated by historic mining. Excavated piles of dirt show toxic levels of lead and arsenic, with arsenic testing at nearly 100 times the commercial soil standards set by the Environmental Protection Agency. Park City paper, the Town Lift, reports the district has been told by the Utah Department of Environmental Quality the contaminated soil must be properly disposed of off-site and not just buried on the school property. Earlier in the year, both the school board president and superintendent assured the public the soil would be properly taken care of. Live, Brianna Willis, KSL News Radio.
3: The man accused of killing a Santaquin police sergeant more than 2 years ago is scheduled to return to the courtroom this morning. The judge is expected to decide whether the suspect will stand trial. KSL News Radio's Adam Small is live with details. Adam?
14: Andy, in a matter of hours, a judge is expected to rule whether Michael Aaron Jane will stand trial for aggravated murder in the death of Santaquin Police Sergeant Bill Hoosier. Prosecutors say Jane made a U-turn and intentionally ran down Hoosier with a semi-truck after he pulled him over on I-15 near Santaquin in May of 2024. Though Jane's defense attorney Rudy Bautista argued Hoosier's death was an unfortunate consequence of him swerving to miss an oncoming car.
15: With an oncoming car coming at him, he had a choice. Do I accidentally avoid the car that is coming on to me? And that's where we believe his focus was on. Or turn left to avoid a head-on collision.
14: The prosecution argued, though, the evidence is to the contrary, and they are seeking the death penalty for Jane. The hearing is scheduled to start at 9, and we will monitor it and bring you any updates as they happen live. Reporting live, Adam Small, KSL News Radio.
31: Another high-profile case will be in court today. Former BYU football player Parker Kingston will make an appearance for his pre-trial hearing. He's facing a felony rape charge. The alleged victim says it happened at her home in February of last year.
3: KSL's top national stories this hour. We're learning new details this morning on the ceasefire deal with Iran, including where Tehran's nuclear program stands under the new agreement. ABC's Mary Bruce has the details.
16: As for the issue at the heart of this conflict, Iran reaffirms that it shall not procure or develop nuclear weapons. Reaffirms because it's the same promise Iran made in the first line of the nuclear deal struck with President Obama. But unlike the Obama deal, this agreement with Trump makes no other nuclear commitments, no plan to dispose of its highly enriched uranium. Instead, the agreement is to continue negotiating.
31: President Trump is taking a victory lap after signing the memorandum on paper.
17: U.S. officials say the deal takes effect immediately, reopening the Strait of Hormuz, allowing Iran to resume oil sales and beginning a new round of talks over Tehran's nuclear program. Earlier yesterday, President Trump said the memorandum of understanding is not final and that he would resume fighting if Iran does not, quote, behave.
31: ABC's Karen Waugh reporting.
3: Lawmakers trying to reauthorize FISA funding have been hit with another roadblock. The confirmation hearing for President Trump's new director of national intelligence pick, Jay Clayton, was suddenly postponed, leaving Bill Pulte as the acting director of national intelligence. ABC's Ali Pekoran says Pulte is the very person that caused lawmakers to lapse funding to FISA in the first place.
19: Major red flag for a lot of senators on Capitol Hill is how Pulte performed in his previous role at the Federal Housing Finance Agency. In that role, Pulte launched investigations into some of President Trump's perceived political enemies, including Senator Adam Schiff and New York Attorney General Letitia James. This is a big problem for quite a few lawmakers, both Democratic and Republican.
3: President Trump says the decision to delay the confirmation hearing is to push lawmakers to include the Save America Act along with FISA reauthorization.
0: First look traffic on the 7 o'clock report. Here's Cormac Bone.
29: Delays have really eased out. No slowdowns on I-15 between Ogden and Provo, but we have a couple of accidents in Lehigh close to I-15. The first is westbound State Street just after East Main Street, and the other is southbound 1200 West as you approach 2100 North. I'm Cormac Bone in the KSL Traffic Center.
3: Scottish soccer fans in Boston are for the team's home game against Morocco, and a unique problem is coming up. They've drained all the beer in the first weekend. Now local bars are stocking up for a second wave of drinking by Scotland's so-called Tartan Army. Scotland fan David Johnson says he's glad to support local businesses his way.
1: We're going to come here, we're going to drink your beer, we're going to put some money in the economy, and we're going to have a right good time while we're doing it.
3: Bar owners are saying they've never seen anything like it, but they're loving the enthusiasm.
2: The English men's national soccer team opened its 2026 World Cup play with a 4-2 victory over Croatia, but it's happened before, the match that got the attention of the police.
4: The Londoner pub in Dallas has become the favorite gathering spot for English fans to watch the matches played in nearby Arlington. Before the Three Lions played Croatia, Dallas police were called when the Brits got too rowdy. The England fans reportedly drank 5,000 beers at the Londoner, draining the taps, tipping over tables, but spending more than $40,000 before they were kicked out. Jim Ryan, ABC News in Dallas-Fort Worth.
3: Well, tourists are flocking to America for World Cup games, and they're getting excited for more than just soccer. Well, we've heard about how excited they are to pump money into the local drinking economy, but World Cup fans are excited for American food and food culture. KSL News Radio's McKenna Rodriguez has more.
9: For many visitors, this is their first time in the States and their first time experiencing American restaurants and cuisines. A man from Scotland posted his Buc-ee's order on X, specifically praising the Texas cheesesteak burrito and saying the Buc-ee's could only exist in a place like America, which he loves. Some are posting videos of them trying food on TikTok, one lady eating a box combo from Raising Cane's. But it's not just the food itself. Visitors say they love the friendly service in the U.S. and the fact that you can walk into a Waffle House at 1 a.m. with no judgment. McKenna Rodriguez, KSL News Radio.
18: And we're just hours away from New York City's historic ticker tape parade to celebrate the new NBA champs. ABC's Phil Tate is in Lower Manhattan with more.
20: There is simply just an electric energy in the air, although we are just hours away from the festivities. Lower Manhattan is essentially shut down as preparations are still underway. There are officers directing traffic here on Broadway, and fans have already shown up. We are seeing blue and orange. The NYPD is ensuring that this all goes down today extremely in a safe way.
18: It could be the largest parade in the city's history.
3: The Knicks leading the city to break a 53-year-long losing streak and a World Cup hat trick, thrilling Argentinian fans, as many psychologists thinking about how sports affects our brains. They say that these collective moments of joy and community can actually rewire it.
21: It certainly teaches us important and empowering life lessons about what's possible when you do believe in yourself, when you do work hard, and it definitely changes your brain chemistry.
3: Neurologist Dr. Leah Kroll tells ABC, we feed on the emotional response from the collective, and that leaves a lasting impression no matter how old you are or what team you root for. KSL News Time, 7:09, traffic and weather together at 10 minutes on the nines, brought to you by UCCU. You deserve to love where you bank. What are we seeing out there, Cormac?
29: Andy, we got a couple of accidents in Lehigh. The first is westbound on State Street, just before you get to 1200 East. And it looks like they're out of traffic in the right shoulder, but it does cause a little bit of delay as you try to get onto I-15. We also have a crash. This is southbound on 1200 West. And they're actually in the intersection at 2100 North, and they are causing some heavier delays as you try to get onto the freeway as well. But once you're on the freeway, there's actually no delays from Provo all the way up toward Murray, and then it's just a little slow at 3300 South on northbound I-15. Otherwise, it's clear northbound I-15 through the rest of the Salt Lake Valley. Northbound SR-36, a little heavy still in Lake Point. Aubrey?
5: Well, right now, if you're traveling I-15, things are looking good between Ogden and all the way into downtown Salt Lake City. If you're merging on from 215 northbound on the west side to Legacy Parkway right there, that merge is looking a little bit slow. But once you get onto Legacy Parkway, it's a good drive into Farmington. And if you're traveling southbound from Farmington into Salt Lake City, that's looking good as well. Highway 89 moving at good speeds. If you're trying to get into Hill Air Force Base right now, that south gate is looking pretty bogged down. So just give yourself a few extra minutes there. We plan and store water for the future, but this year needs extra care. Jordan Valley Water asks you to water twice a week or less. Life is better with water. I'm Aubrey Withrich in the KSL Traffic Center.
6: KSL hourly forecast. I got temperatures starting out in the mid-60s and some of us in the upper 50s at 7 a.m. with sunshine. Lunch hour, light breeze, maybe 3 to 5 miles an hour, 80 degrees at lunch hour. By afternoon, mostly clear with the high topping around 89. From the KSL Weather Center, I'm Matt Johnson.
31: Right now it's 63 degrees and sunny in Salt Lake City.
3: Coming up on Utah's Morning News, we are going to find out a little bit more about a carriage accident that killed an 18-year-old tourist in New York. And we'll get our music in a minute or so with John Smith of Arrow 103.5.
31: In the trial for the alleged killer of the United Healthcare CEO, Brian Thompson, Luigi Mangione's legal team now appears to be switching tactics for his defense.
7: The defense is now claiming Mangione was suffering an extreme emotional disturbance and was not in control of himself. The judge ordered Mangione's lawyers to turn over his psychiatric records. If the jury agrees with the affirmative psychiatric defense, Mangione could be convicted of the lesser crime of manslaughter, which carries a 25-year maximum sentence, instead of murder, which could result in a life sentence.
31: ABC's Sophie Flay reporting.
3: Millions of people can hear a song with just one click, but one music industry veteran says getting discovered online doesn't always lead to lasting success. KSL News Radio's Eric Cabrera explains. Are you with me in a Phantom with the
8: roof gone? I pull it like Jimmy Neutron. Justin Bieber was discovered on YouTube. Today, artists have more ways than ever to get their music in front of listeners. Former Def Jam promotion executive Noah Shear says that's changed how careers are built.
22: Discovery doesn't equal success. The best way to get discovered is to have an always on mentality.
8: Shear spent nearly three decades helping promote major artists like Bieber and says social media has opened doors for independent musicians, including those here in Utah. But he says a viral moment is only the beginning. Eric Cabrera, KSL News Radio.
31: The well-loved actor Kevin Bacon wants to remind people how important it is to have plant-based foods on your plate. So he says he's changing his name to Kevin Beans rather than Kevin Bacon. He wants people to switch to meat only once a week and eat beans instead. It's called Beans Day, and Humane World for Animals says it can make a big difference for animals, the planet, and your health.
3: Another popular Salt Lake City eatery is shutting its doors for the final time. Cucina Toscana is an award-winning Italian restaurant that's been serving people for the last 30 years. Saturday will be its last dinner service. The business has not explicitly said why it's closing, but did deliver the news with a heavy heart. It joins a slew of other popular restaurants closing in Salt Lake City, including Market Street Grill and Oyster Bar, Sugar House Beer Bar, and Yoko Ramen.
31: Trending this hour on the 7 o'clock report, we have lots of music news today. Katy Perry announced her new single, Watch It Burn, and it'll release on June 25th. She tells her fans that art takes time and transcends time, and she wants to make good music. Lizzo praised Ariana Grande after attending Grande's Eternal Sunshine tour, saying she's a woman who gives it her all, and she laughed, cried, and sang along. And 16 years ago today, Miley Cyrus released her Can't Be Tamed album.
3: What's the last concert you went to?
31: Oh, gosh.
3: Has it been a while?
31: It's been a while.
3: Oh, okay. I've only ever been to one in my life, so it's an easy answer for me. But I was just curious if you'd been to a concert in a while. KSL News Time, 7:14. The three things you need to know this hour. First,
23: off-highway vehicle owners say they volunteered to have their registration fees go up so the state could maintain and develop trails, not fund rangers for the Department of Natural Resources. I'm KSL News Radio's Don Brinkerhoff.
31: Second, West Valley City has increased their security at West Fest this year after a gang shooting at last year's festival ended with three people, including two innocent bystanders, dead.
3: Third, traffic and weather together.
29: Light delays northbound I-15 at 3300 South, reaching up to the I-80 201 interchange, but otherwise I-15 looking really good between Ogden and Provo. Eastbound I-80, that right lane still just a little heavy approaching US 40. I'm Cormac Bone in the KSL Traffic Center.
6: Pleasantly warm today, but downright hot tomorrow. I'm Matt Johnson.
31: It's 63 degrees at the KSL Common Spirit Health Studio.
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10: From ABC News, I'm Brian Clark. Ship traffic is beginning to move through the Strait of Hormuz after President Trump and Iran's president signed a memorandum of understanding to end the war. President Trump told reporters Wednesday he had one major consideration in mind.
11: I didn't want to see economic catastrophe. If you kept this going, that could have happened.
10: And ABC's Mary Bruce says there's now a 60-day window for the sides to negotiate more complex issues.
12: As for the issue at the heart of this conflict, Iran reaffirms that it shall not procure or develop nuclear weapons. Reaffirms because it's the same promise Iran made in the first line of the nuclear deal struck with President Obama. But unlike the Obama deal, this agreement with Trump makes no other nuclear commitments, no plan to dispose of its highly enriched uranium. Instead, the agreement is to continue negotiating.
10: And coincidentally, today's the dedication ceremony of the Obama Presidential Center in Chicago. That's just one of several major events today. Another in New York City. Millions expected to celebrate the NBA champion New York Knicks with a Canyon of Heroes parade. ABC's Aaron Katursky is there.
13: The vibe down here is simply joyous. Nobody wants to miss this. We saw crowds of people crammed into the subway, streaming across on foot along the Brooklyn Bridge. Nobody wants to miss a celebration of these New York Knicks.
10: Layoffs remain historically low. First-time unemployment rate filings fell by 4,000 last week. That's one day after Federal Reserve Chair Kevin Warsh and announcing that interest rates would remain unchanged had this description of the U.S. economy.
14: It's uneven. If I look at the housing markets as one example, Fed policy isn't the single determinant of the state of the housing market. But broadly, I would say there, Fed policy appears to be somewhat restrictive.
10: You're listening to ABC News.
31: Chaos in Central Park Wednesday after an 18-year-old tourist was killed after falling off a horse-drawn carriage ride while on vacation with his family. ABC's Andrea Fujii has the details.
15: Video shows the terrifying moments the horse takes off near Tavern on the Green Wednesday afternoon. The man, named Romansh Mahajan, is thrown off the carriage moments before it crashes with another carriage and flips onto its side. Witnesses say the horse, named Samson, got spooked by something and ran off while the carriage driver was taking a picture of the family of four.
31: The carriage owner has suspended the driver in the wake of the crash and the horse has been retired.
4: Hey, I'm John Smith from 103.5 The Arrow, and I've got your music in a minute, or so. Sad news today from the rock and roll world. Walter Perezater, founding member of Chicago, has died after a six-year battle with Alzheimer's disease at the age of 81. Chicago formed in Perezater's basement in 1967, and he remained a member of the band for more than 50 years before retiring in 2018. His family says he passed away Wednesday with his wife by his side. Deadmau5 got a cat, or, well, another cat. The EDM star announced that he's adopting a three-year-old tabby named Cthulhu, adding him to the family alongside his current cats, Dizzy, Dolly, and Peanut. The adoption comes just weeks after Deadmau5 donated $30,000 to help care for 27 rescued cats in Ontario. Deadmau5 cats, get it? Yeah. Finally, Jon Bon Jovi says he's fully recovered 4 years after undergoing vocal cord surgery. The singer tells People magazine that the recovery took longer than expected, but neither he nor his bandmates ever lost faith that he'd be back on stage. Bon Jovi kicks off a 9-show residency in Madison Square Garden on July 7th. That is your music in a minute, or so, here on KSL News Radio. I'm John Smith reporting.
3: 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Here's Cormac Bone.
29: Looks like we do still have just a whisper of slowing northbound I-15 after 3300 South, but otherwise it is a good drive from Provo all the way up to Salt Lake. Otherwise, northbound SR-36, again, pretty heavy, reaching back toward Canyon Road and then up to I-80. Eastbound on the 201 freeway, pretty dense at 7200 West. Northbound Mountain View Corridor and Bangor Highway, now both pretty slow through West Valley from 4100 South up to 3500 South. Bangor Highway northbound, especially slow at 4100 South. Aubrey?
5: Well, I-15 moving right along from Ogden all the way into downtown Salt Lake City. I'm not really seeing any delays there. If you are up on Highway 89, that's looking pretty good. Legacy Parkway or the West Davis Corridor moving at good speeds. Heading through Parley's Canyon right now, if you're traveling westbound, that's looking good into downtown Salt Lake City. We are starting to see it fill in a little bit if you're trying to get onto Highway 40 in that right lane from Kimball Junction over to Highway 40. This 4th of July hit Bear Lake. 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I'm Aubrey Withrich in the KSL Traffic Center.
6: KSL 7-day forecast, 89 today, mostly sunny skies, just a hair cooler than yesterday. It's a hot one on Friday, partly cloudy, 97. We'll go to 89 on Saturday, slight chance for storms north of Salt Lake, breezy. 88, sunshine on Sunday. Monday, 91, sunshine again. Keeping it sunny and hot with high pressure dominating Tuesday and Wednesday with highs in the upper 90s. From the KSL Weather Center, I'm Matt Johnson.
31: Right now it's 63 degrees and sunny in Salt Lake City. 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
3: 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The Sleep Number company has filed for bankruptcy and is now pursuing a buyout of $415 million. The company says they are $672 million in debt, and they say the mounting debt is due to inflation and tariffs.
31: A recent report from Zillow analyzed what paint color in your house draws in the best offers when you're trying to sell. Chocolate brown on bedroom walls was the highest performing, and the study shows it could add around $2,000 to an offer price. Pale blue and charcoal gray are higher performing as well.
3: We're looking at gas prices today. The average in Utah is $4.14. The national average, $3.99.
31: I drove past Walmart gas today. It was $3.79.
3: Well, that's good.
31: That's pretty darn good. All right, taking a look at your money at this moment on the futures is what we're looking at. The Dow up 267 points. That's about 0.5%. The S&P up 68 points and the NASDAQ up 518 points. That's more than 1.5%. And crude oil ticked down again, $74 a barrel.
3: Well, almost halfway through the 7 o'clock hour, we don't have any major delays on the freeway in either direction of I-15, but we'll check your commute coming up next. They say an ounce of prevention can be worth a pound of cure, and I think that that absolutely applies to our home appliances.
7: Yeah,
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3: 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Auto loan rates as low as 4.74% APR. Here's Cormac Bone.
29: Got some light slowdowns northbound I-15 just after the South Interchange and just after 3300 South, but those are very light, and otherwise I-15 looks really good through Utah County. Northbound SR-36 still very heavy in Lake Point from Canyon Road all the way up to I-80, and volume's still pretty heavy northbound in West Valley on both Mountain View Corridor and Bangor Highway from 4700 South up to 3500 South. Aubrey?
5: Well, if you're traveling between Ogden and downtown Salt Lake City, that's looking great on I-15. If you're trying to get over to Victory Road on Beck Street, that's looking a little bit slow from I-15 over to that Victory Road. And if you're going through Parley's Canyon right now, I have a few spots of eastbound slowing, one near the golf course, Mountaindale Golf Course, and then again as you're trying to get onto Highway 40 from Kimball Junction area, that'll take you a few extra minutes there. 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I'm Aubrey Withrich in the KSL Traffic Center.
31: It'll feel nice today with our highs in just the upper 80s. Tomorrow, breezes kick in, and so do higher temperatures with a high of 97. But this weekend, we're back to those high 80 temperatures, which will be nice. Right now, it's 64 degrees and sunny in Salt Lake City.
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3: Good morning. 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
31: The Utah County Clerk has changed the job title of the 23-year-old staffer whose hiring sparked outrage throughout the community.
3: The staffer is a conservative influencer, and many felt he was unfit for his new role in the clerk's office. KSL News Radio's Adam Small joins us live with details. Adam?
2: Andy, last week, Utah County Clerk Aaron Davidson announced that he hired a new chief deputy clerk, but many spoke out after they found out it was Kai Schwemmer, a 23-year-old BYU political science student. Schwemmer describes himself as anti-universal suffrage and has written things online like, quote, "women generally do not have what it takes to endure the pressures of a public office," end quote. Schwemmer's work title has now been changed from chief deputy clerk to confidential administrative associate. Davidson told KSL Schwemmer has no administrative role in elections and, quote, no ability to introduce any of his biases. This comes after more than 80 different women who are in or have served in public office signed a letter saying his appointment is causing concern among women and would affect public trust. Live, Adam Small, KSL News Radio.
31: A Utah congressman up for re-election says they've secured over $30 million in federal funds for the state. KSL News Radio's Brianna Willis joins us live. Brianna?
4: Representative Blake Moore says the funds are a part of the 2027 appropriations passed by the House Budget Committee, which Moore is a part of. The money will go towards several measures, including water infrastructure, the Great Salt Lake, transportation, public safety, military readiness, and several million going towards specific Utah cities. Moore is currently in a competitive race for his seat with Representative Carrie Ann Lisenby. Live, Brianna Willis, KSL News Radio.
3: An audit of the Division of Outdoor Recreation finds there's a lot of confusion about the division's main source of money.
6: A few years ago, off-road enthusiasts volunteered to have their registration fees go up.
10: This was the OHV community coming saying, please raise our fees. We want the money to go to maintenance.
6: But Utah Speaker of the House Mike Schultz says OHV community members are upset the increased registration fees aren't just going to trail maintenance and development. The money is also being used to help pay for law enforcement. The commissioner of the Utah Division of Natural Resources, which oversees outdoor recreation, says helping pay for law enforcement on the trails was always part of the plan. Don Brinkerhoff, KSL News Radio.
31: KSL's top national stories this hour. U.S. War Secretary Pete Hegseth is at NATO meeting this morning, and he's not happy with some of the country's allies. ABC News Chief International Correspondent James Longman reports.
11: Key NATO allies have welcomed the deal to stop the war in Iran, but now Defense Secretary Pete Hegseth has called those same allies shameful for not supporting the war more fully. It was widely considered a war of choice in Europe, which did not meet the requirements for collective defense. And now Hegseth has announced a review to examine the level of U.S. support to NATO. James Longman, ABC News in London.
3: Health and Human Services Secretary Robert F. Kennedy Jr. announced new funding to assist addiction recovery and mental illness treatment across the U.S. He says the program will provide about $700 million in funds for behavioral health programs.
12: We want to make sure through this program to develop pilot projects that are evidence-based, that shows the states what works and what doesn't work.
3: Kennedy made the announcement at a community behavioral health clinic in suburban Detroit.
31: Intermountain Health is pushing for new laws on child car seats in Utah. KSL News Radio's Isabella Sosa has the story.
13: During a transportation interim committee meeting this week, a nurse at Primary Children's Hospital, Catherine Stokes, said that in Utah, car seats are used incorrectly more than two-thirds of the time.
14: This is not a failure of parental love. It's a failure of clarity.
13: Stokes shared data that shows as kids get older, their injuries in car crashes get worse, likely because they're not properly restrained for their size. Intermountain Health proposed changes like using car seats and booster seats based more on size and development instead of age, and requiring children under 13 years old to sit in the back seat whenever possible. Isabella Sosa, KSL News Radio.
3: First look traffic. Here's Cormac Bone.
29: I-15, just a couple of slow spots, northbound at the South Interchange in 3300 South, and southbound near Warm Springs Road, and again slow in Farmington where the West Davis Corridor merges. I'm Cormac Bone in the KSL Traffic Center.
31: The Church of Jesus Christ of Latter-day Saints has sent food to families in all 50 states for America 250 celebrations. The last stop was in Hawaii this week. Resident Enola Katana says they were happy to see the truck roll in.
7: I'm really like overjoyed with this. Like, it's just no words to express. But I think more so, at least we know that we're not forgotten.
31: In Boston, more than 37,000 pounds of food has been delivered and will be distributed on the 20th to honor Juneteenth. The service is part of the America Gives initiative, bringing local faiths, leaders, and volunteers together.
3: A new report found that Provo is the best-run city in the nation. KSL News Radio's Claire Scott breaks it down.
8: According to Wallet Hub's annual report on best and worst run cities in America, Provo ranked number one for a second year in a row. That's thanks to things like business growth and a 91% high school graduation rate. Wallet Hub also cites a low rate of violent crime and shorter commute times. Deseret News spoke to Deputy Mayor Kyle Fryant, who says this is all thanks to the people who live there and their focus on community and connection. He also says when it comes to business, the city works hard to encourage startups to stick around with things like affordable housing for employees.
3: Among the cities who ranked the worst in the report were Detroit and San Francisco.
31: Concerned neighbors gathered at an open house held by the developers of a proposed amphitheater in Provo. The Vesper Amphitheater would be a 20,000-seat live performance venue just up the canyon, taking over the same space as a gravel pit currently. Residents like Matt Peterson brought up their worries.
9: If they don't do this right, my biggest concern is that canyon will not be accessible.
31: Developers say they're listening and currently working with traffic experts with plans to reach out to UDOT.
3: Utah Fire Watch, fire danger still high across the state with dry winds and high temperatures. In just the last 24 hours, Utah Fire Info says 7 new fires have started up. That includes the 15-acre Palmyra fire in Utah County. Crews are also still working on the Sawmill fire near the Nevada state line. That is just over 2,000 acres. Roadways, a little busier on Mountain View and Bangor right now, and some I-15 slowdowns creeping in South Salt Lake and near Point of the Mountain.
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3: 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You deserve to love where you bank. In the traffic center, here's Cormac Bone.
29: Delays now in place waiting for you. Northbound I-15 at the Point of the Mountain and 146 South. And then again, slow from 123rd South up past 106 South. And then it's slow again from the South Interchange almost up to the I-80-201 Interchange. A little bit of a break in between those two delays. Northbound through West Valley, also still slow on Mountain View Corridor from 4100 South up to 3500 South. And eastbound on the 201 freeway, still pretty dense at 7200 West. Aubrey?
0: Well, we are seeing a couple spots of southbound slowing now. If you're traveling southbound I-15, that's from the North Interchange into the Warm Springs Road area. And if you're on southbound Beck Street, that same stretch is going to be a little bit slow. If you're on southbound Legacy Parkway, right around 5th South and Bountiful, you'll start seeing some slowdowns, and then it will ease a little bit until you get a little bit further into Woods Cross. And as you're merging onto 215 there, you'll have some slowdowns again. And if you're going through Parley's Canyon, the mouth of the canyon is looking slow going eastbound there on I-80, and then as you get over to the golf course, that's slow and go there as well. And trying to get onto Highway 40, that right lane is starting to back up. Logan is the summer escape you didn't know you needed, where the mountains meet Main Street with

0: I can attest there are two types of people, those who ski in Park City and those who think everyone in Utah has multiple spouses. Did I ever tell you about the time I brought Heather to meet my family and my uncle says, "How many husbands you have?" It's the way they see us. But it might be worse for the people of New Mexico. See, over the weekend, we learned about a couple from New Mexico who went to get a marriage license in Washington, D.C. So they go to the city license bureau, and as required, the groom presented his New Mexico driver's license, and the clerk insisted New Mexico is a foreign country. She asked to see his passport. Did I mention this groom is a Republican who ran for New Mexico's Secretary of State and lost last month? His name's Gavin Clarkson.
1: So we went around, he's like, "No, New Mexico, it's a state. It's the vacant lot between Texas and Arizona."
0: He wasn't getting through.
1: "We became a state 106 years ago.
0: The supervisor at the marriage bureau complimented his fiancée on her English. Can you imagine? In the end, the supervisor had to Google it, and she found out New Mexico isn't a country. Yep, it's America. And in case you had any confusion about this, you're listening to their state song.
2: Oh, fair New Mexico.
0: It's called Oh, Fair New Mexico. It's not a foreign country.
2: We love you so.
0: And I love my family, but Uncle Richie, my wife has one husband, me.
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5: 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The three things you need to know this hour. First,
6: 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I'm KSL News Radio's Brianna Willis.
7: Second, we're expecting multiple decisions from the Supreme Court today. We'll be monitoring those live in the 8 o'clock hour.
5: Third, traffic and weather together.
8: Scattered delays on northbound I-15 from Timpanogos Highway really all the way up into Salt Lake, and South 15 slow from about Woods Cross at 2600 South down to 600 North. I'm Cormac Bone in the KSL Traffic Center.
9: More fire weather in the forecast this weekend, and maybe even a slight chance for thunderstorms on Saturday. I'm Matt Johnson.
7: It's 66 degrees at the KSL Common Spirit Health Studios.
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10: ABC News, I'm Brian Clark. Ships are starting to sail the Strait of Hormuz now that both President Trump and Iran's president have signed the Memorandum of Understanding ending the fighting. Calls for the opening of the strait, as well as setting a 60-day timeline to negotiate Iran's nuclear program. The war still on the mind of Pentagon head Pete Hegseth at a NATO meeting today.
11: Key NATO allies have welcomed the deal to stop the war in Iran, but now Defense Secretary Pete Hegseth has called those same allies shameful for not supporting the war more fully. It was widely considered a war of choice in Europe, which did not meet the requirements for collective defense. And now Hegseth has announced a review to examine the level of U.S. support to NATO. James Longman, ABC News in London.
10: Numbers on jobs show layoffs remain historically low. First-time unemployment claims fell by 4,000 in the last week. Lower Manhattan is packed this morning with New York Knicks fans. The ticker tape parade celebrating the NBA champions is about to start. This is ABC News.
7: Hurricane season has begun, and we're already seeing tropical storm warnings in the south.
5: ABC's Jim Ryan joins us live. Jim, what's the forecast for this season? Is it supposed to be better or worse than recent ones?
12: Supposed to be about average, about normal, really, in terms of the past few years and how many storms are expected this year. We got off to a start in earnest to the tropical storm season yesterday, the Atlantic hurricane season, when Tropical Storm Arthur was born. It didn't remain a tropical storm for very long. In fact, this morning now, it's simply a disturbance. It's up near the Louisiana and Mississippi line, moving to the east, northeast, bringing a lot of rain. At one point this morning, Kenner, Louisiana, just west of New Orleans.

0: Orleans was getting 6.5 inches of rain per hour, just a tremendous amount. And with that, of course, comes the threat of deadly flooding.
1: I've seen a lot of videos online where, yeah, people are, you know, go, riding down the street in a floaty. I mean, are these dangerous floodwaters or are they manageable and, you know, they're able to kind of be a little bit safer?
0: Well, at that rate, I mean, they really are dangerous. We've already lost a couple of people. Two lives were lost in Texas earlier this week in flooding. One woman driving into a flooded creek and then a 15-year-old boy who got into floodwaters and disappeared. So, yeah, this is extremely dangerous. I mean, we're talking just extreme amounts of rain, the flooding that comes with it, and now the possibility that the flooding could turn deadly. The storm is going to move to the east, and perhaps by Thursday, Friday, maybe Saturday, it could pop off out into the Atlantic Ocean off the coast of North Carolina. Then it may regain strength and become a tropical storm again. But for right now, it's simply called a disturbance.
2: Jim, how far out can weather forecasters predict, like, where a storm might develop and you know, maybe a course? I realize they can change course even in once they've formed. Sure. But, you know, I think about people who moved to some of the hurricane belt 30 years ago versus people who moved today. Are they more likely to see a storm hit harder now than they were then?
0: Yeah, I mean, that's kind of the accepted science here, that the storms are getting more frequent, they're getting more violent, the heavy rainstorms are getting heavier. And so, sure, but in terms of getting you know, good predictions, they're getting better all the time. But you still have wide variances sometimes between what was predicted and what actually happens. To this storm, there was the possibility that it would skirt along the northern coast, hit New Orleans, then move over to the Florida Panhandle. And while it is bringing rain to those areas, the storm itself, the center of the disturbance, is moving pretty far to the north of that.
1: And with this particular storm, is there a chance that it could graduate to a full hurricane out of that tropical storm?
0: Highly unlikely, but it's entirely possible that as it moves east and makes its way, you know, off the coast of North Carolina, right now it's affecting the weather in Florida, Mississippi, Alabama, Louisiana, of course, the Carolinas. But it could, if it jumps off the coast there and picks up some strength from the warm waters of the Atlantic, it could, again, grow up into tropical storm status. And yeah, there's always the possibility that it could become a hurricane.
2: All right, Jim, forgive my ignorance for being in the arid, dry, high altitude of Utah, but do those hurricanes ever push extra humidity up to where you are in Dallas?
0: They do, yes. Normally, they're not tropical storm status by the time they get here, but yeah, I mean, we're 300 miles away from the coast here in Dallas-Fort Worth, and sure, there have been storms that struck the Gulf, moved inland, then the remnants make their way up this far north into Texas, even into Oklahoma with heavy rainfall.
1: Well, Jim, thank you for joining us live. We've been hearing from Jim Ryan with ABC News national correspondent.
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3: Right now, the heaviest slow spot on northbound I-15 is at Bangor Highway after you come down the hill from the point of the mountain. But then you have some scattered delays, and it starts at 114th South. Then you get mostly a break all the way up to 7200 South in Midvale. And then again, slow all the way up to 13th South. Eastbound on the 201 freeway in Magna, pretty dense again at 7200 West. And northbound Mountain View Corridor, very slow between 4100 South and 3500 South in West Valley. Right now, though, Bangor Highway, still slow, but not as much as the Mountain View Corridor. Aubrey?
4: Well, right now, if you're traveling from North Salt Lake into downtown Salt Lake City, that's going to be some slow and go traffic there. Before that, though, I-15 is moving pretty good. We do have a little stretch of slowing on southbound Legacy Parkway as you're merging onto 215, and on 215's west belt from about 700 north over to I-80, we'll have those slowdowns as well. And we are still seeing it pretty slow if you're heading into Parley's Canyon right now on eastbound I-80. The mouth of the canyon's looking a little bit slow and near the golf course, and it's looking really slow from Kimball Junction over to Highway 40 for those people trying to get onto Highway 40. 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Your best years start here. I'm Aubrey Withrich in the KSL Traffic Center.
1: 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What's going on, Matt?
5: All right. Hey, talking about a pretty nice day. Highs only in the upper 80s. Could be a lot warmer this time of year. Mostly sunny skies and less wind today. How about that? Equaling less fire danger. Tomorrow, 97, downright hot, partly cloudy, a little bit of a breeze out of the south. And then Saturday, here's a bit of a wild card. Chance for dry, isolated storms north of Salt Lake. One might try to get going here in Salt Lake City, but high of 89 Saturday, breezy. 88 on Father's Day looks pretty good, sunshine. And then the heat turns back on. 91 on Monday, Tuesday next week, 97. Hot, dry, and sunny Wednesday, 98.
1: Well, thanks, Matt. All right, right now it's 66 degrees and sunny in Salt Lake City.
2: Are you a golfer? Is your husband a golfer? Does he watch golf?
1: He tries to join in with his coworkers to golf with clients, but he doesn't love it.
2: Okay.
1: But well, I do have a lot of family members that are avid golfers.
2: I was just wondering because we got the PGA, the U.S. Open Championships in golf that begins today. And I know on Father's Day, we are typically seeing that when we're at my father-in-law's
1: right.
2: house.
1: Because yes.
2: He's a big fan of golf. But 88 degrees, maybe we'll be outside on Father's Day.
1: Yeah, it won't be too bad. It'll together. Be pleasant.
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9: 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The Powerball jackpot just keeps getting bigger and bigger. Today, it's sitting at $283 million with a cash value of $126 million. May 2nd was the last time somebody won the jackpot.
1: Red Robin is selling 86 more of their restaurants nationwide in a $72.5 million deal. A month ago, they announced their decision to sell 30 locations in the Pacific Northwest. The company says the restaurants will keep the Red Robin name just under the management of new franchise owners.
2: Wonder if they'll keep the Red Robin. Yum.
1: The Pacific, that's where my dad used to take us out to eat, is Pacific Northwest Red Robin. So we'll see. I don't know if it's one of the ones that we used to go to.
2: Aww. Uber and Lyft offer the same ride services, but a recent investigation from Consumer Reports found that riders typically see different prices, even if the ride is the exact same. The report says that both platforms have access to a large amount of data from customers that shows what they're willing to pay for a ride. The median gap between the most expensive and least expensive ride was 50%. It doesn't say which one had the cheaper rides, though, Uber or Lyft, for the same thing.
1: It probably just depends, I would guess. Because they try to be pretty competitive with each other, but still, I don't love it. I just want them to give me the best price.
2: You know who does that? Taxis.
1: Yeah, that's true.
2: Just saying.
1: All right, taking a look at your money at this moment. Things are up. The Dow has gained about 0.5%, up 283 points. The S&P is up 54 points. The NASDAQ gaining 198 points. That's about 0.75%. Oil ticked down again, about $73 a barrel.
2: Southbound 15 busy between 215 and downtown. Northbound 15 busy around 215 in Murray. We'll check your commute next.
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2: 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Oh, yep. Traffic and weather together every 10 minutes on the 9s, brought to you by UCCU. 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Here's Cormac Bone.
3: We do have delays northbound I-15 in place for you, starting in Utah County. Just a little slow approaching Pleasant Grove Boulevard. Also slow in Provo approaching South University Avenue. And then in the Salt Lake Valley, it's slow from the point of the mountain up to Bangor Highway. Delays again start up at 7200 south in Midvale, then ease up as you get into Murray, and then just a little bit slow approaching 13th south. Northbound through West Valley City, slow on both Mountain View Corridor and Bangor Highway approaching 3500 south. Right now, Mountain View Corridor, the heaviest of the two. Aubrey?
4: Looks like we do have a crash. This is if you're trying to get onto I-15 from West Davis Corridor. It is causing some slowdowns through the area, so just watch out for that. After that, you pick back up until you get into the North Salt Lake. Then you'll see some slowdowns there as well, all the way into downtown Salt Lake City. And we are still seeing a little touch of slowing if you're traveling on 215's West Belt between 700 North and I-80. 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I'm Aubrey Woodrich in the KSL Traffic Center.
1: All right, a beautiful day today, a high of 89 degrees, sunny skies. Right now we're at 66 and sunny in Salt Lake City.
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2: 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KSL News Time 801. This is Utah's Morning News. I'm Andy Farnsworth.
1: And I'm Britt Johnson in for Amanda Dixon this morning. KSL's top story this hour.
2: The man accused of killing a Santaquin police sergeant in 2024 is scheduled to be back in front of a judge this morning.
1: We're expecting the judge to rule whether or not the case will proceed to trial. KSL News Radio's Adam Small is live with details. Adam?
17: Britt, Michael Aaron Jane has been charged with aggravated murder as prosecutors have accused him of intentionally running down Santaquin Police Sergeant Bill Hoosier with a semi-truck after he pulled him over on I-15 in Santaquin in May 2024. We heard from Jane's on-again, off-again girlfriend, Christine Hinckley, during his last hearing in March. She was standing near Hoosier when he was killed.
18: He drove a little bit and turned that whole 80,000-pound 53-foot reefer trailer around, sharp turn like a pro, just push, and then turned around and then was going for us.
17: Jane's defense, though, argues the crash was unavoidable and that he swerved to miss an oncoming car. Jane could face the death penalty if he's convicted in this case. The hearing is scheduled to start at 9. I'll be in the courtroom monitoring it live and will bring you any updates in real time. Live, Adam Small, KSL News Radio.
2: There's an increased security presence at West Fest this year after last year's festival ended in tragedy with three people dead. KSL News Radio's Heather Peterson has the story.
19: West Valley city officials say they added extra security measures during the planning of this year's West Fest. That includes more security personnel, more training for staff, and enhanced coordination. This comes after an 18-year-old was shot and killed in what authorities believe was gang violence. But a pregnant woman and an 8-month-old baby were also killed as innocent bystanders during the shooting in the middle of last year's festival. A 16-year-old was charged as an adult for the murders.
2: In a statement, they said what happened last year was a targeted and highly unusual act of violence, not representative of what West Fest has traditionally meant to this community.
1: Members of the community are wary of the festival, worried something tragic will happen again.
20: I was going to see if I could go, but I don't think my parents will let me because like they think it's too dangerous. Like, it's too risky.
21: I think I'm still going to come. I don't know if I'm going to like stay as late.
1: West Fest started last night and will run until the 20th.
2: KSL's top national stories this hour. The ink is dry after President Trump physically signed the Memorandum of Understanding with Iran. ABC's Karen Waugh reports.
22: U.S. officials say the deal takes effect immediately, reopening the Strait of Hormuz, allowing Iran to resume oil sales and beginning a new round of talks over Tehran's nuclear program. Earlier yesterday, President Trump said the Memorandum of Understanding is not final and that he would resume fighting if Iran does not, quote, behave.
2: The agreement would also waive some sanctions and release frozen Iranian assets in exchange for Iran's pledge not to develop nuclear weapons.
1: Lawmakers are trying to reauthorize FISA funding with no luck. Yesterday, the confirmation hearing for President Trump's new director of national intelligence pick, Jay Clayton, was proposed or postponed. Bill Pulte, a contributor to the reason why FISA funding lapsed, is still working as the acting director of national intelligence. ABC's Ali Pekorin has more on what will happen next as lawmakers look for new solutions to get funding approved.
23: This is a huge issue for many, many lawmakers, but the path out of this is really not clear. We asked Democrats on Capitol Hill yesterday what they saw as the path out of this, and they say that it is on the administration to work with Republicans to put forward a DNI nominee that can get through this whole process, and that's how they would unlock FISA. That was the plan with Jay Clayton before things sort of unraveled here, and now a lot of lawmakers are left kind of staring at the ground wondering what we're going to do here.
2: Senator Mike Lee spoke to reporters standing behind the president's choice to pair the passage of the SAVE Act with FISA funding.
24: We've got to pass the Save America Act, and conditioning passage of FISA on the prior passage of Save America would be a great thing. We'll see where it goes.
2: Senator Lee is a sponsor of the Save America Act.
1: First look traffic, here's Cormac Bone.
3: We do have emergency traffic with this crash on southbound I-15 just before Parrish Lane. And they are blocking center lanes on that left side, almost blocking all three of the left lanes there. Heavy delays are starting to reach back into Farmington. I'm Cormac Bone in the KSL Traffic Center.
2: The Park City School District is being told by both federal and state regulators they must move toxic soil currently piled at the site of the future Treasure Mountain Junior High School. KSL News Radio's Brianna Willis joins us live. Brianna?
0: Andy, the district had previously believed the soil was fine to keep on site due to an exemption. However, Park City newspaper The Town Lift reports after the Utah Department of Environmental Quality investigated with the Environmental Protection Agency, they found the on-site soil's toxicity is too high and the dirt will need to be disposed of off-site and not just buried on the property. The piles of soil tested showed lead exceeds hazardous waste thresholds by 5 times and arsenic by nearly 100 times the commercial soil standard. The construction site is on top of land contaminated by historic mining. Live, Brianna Willis, KSL News Radio.
1: The highway was buzzing in Yellowstone after a semi-truck trailer tipped over, spilling dozens of crates carrying bees. East Idaho News reports tens of thousands of bees were in those crates. Crews are suited up and trying to recover as many of them as possible.
2: Well, Knicks fans are celebrating their team's championship as it looks like the parade is just beginning in Manhattan. But Utah Jazz fans may be just as crazy as Knicks fans on any given day. In a new poll from The Athletic, the Delta Center ranked fourth for the most obnoxious fans. The poll talked to 150 different NBA players, and 8% of them say the Utah arena just too much. Boston was voted the most obnoxious, followed by Philadelphia and New York, and then us here in Utah. Well, we've got emergency traffic southbound 15 between Farmington and Centerville. We'll check that next.
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2: It's all news time, 8:09. Traffic and weather together is emergency traffic brought to you by UCCU. You deserve to love where you bank. Here's Cormac Bone.
3: This crash on southbound I-15 just after the West Davis corridor merge is blocking 3 left lanes and the right shoulder, causing some pretty heavy delays that are starting to reach back into Farmington toward Park Lane. Otherwise, though, after you pass that cleanup, you are in the clear now into Salt Lake since everybody's being backed up earlier. Eastbound I-80, that right lane, getting pretty heavy, approaching US 40, but not quite reaching back to Kimball Junction. And we do have regular delays in Weber County, just on Highway 89 at the Harrison Boulevard and Skyline Drive intersections. Aubrey?
4: Well, right now it does look like we have a crash. If you're trying to get onto northbound I-15 from 2100 North in Lehigh, it looks like that's moved over to the right shoulder. I-15 itself moving pretty good, just a little stretch of slowing from Linden into Pleasant Grove. And then if you're coming down the hill from the point of the mountain into Draper, you'll see a pocket of slowing there. Then from the south interchange up to 5300 South, and then a little bit around 1300 South, you'll have a little bit of northbound slowing there as well. 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The best blanket ever. I'm Aubrey Withrich in the KSL Traffic Center.
30: Mostly sunny skies today with a high of 89. We'll call it pleasantly warm. Tomorrow, downright hot.
9: 97. Partly cloudy skies, a little bit breezy. And of course, by evening, there might be a slight chance for a pop-up in the mountains. From the KSL Weather Center, I'm Matt Johnson.
1: Right now it's 69 degrees and sunny in Salt Lake City.
2: Well, we've got some breaking news. We've been waiting on the Supreme Court decisions to start coming out, and we have one today. The Supreme Court just ruled in the U.S. versus Hemani. The court ruling in the that the government's prosecution of Ali Hemani, who admits that he uses marijuana a few times a week, but the government prosecuting him for having a gun is inconsistent with the Second Amendment. That is one of many cases we're waiting to hear rulings from the Supreme Court on, and we'll continue to break in and let you know as those come down. I'm sure they'll have analysis of this on Inside Sources, which we will...
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2: 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The three things you need to know this hour. 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
33: the Utah County Clerk has changed the job title of a 23-year-old staffer whose hiring sparked outrage among dozens of women in public office and many others in the community. 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
1: Second, former BYU football player Parker Kingston will make an appearance for his pretrial hearing today. He's accused of felony rape.
2: Third, traffic and weather together.
3: Emergency traffic with this crash on southbound I-15 just before you get into Centerville. They've now moved from the left over to the right, so it's just one right lane blocked, but the delays are still very dense as you come through Farmington into Centerville. I'm Cormac Bone in the KSL Traffic Center.
9: Pleasantly warm today, but downright hot tomorrow. I'm Matt Johnson.
1: It's 69 degrees at the KSL Common Spirit Health Studios.
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34: From ABC News, I'm Brian Clark. The national average of gas falling below $4 a gallon in the U.S., according to AAA, and that's coming down as the Strait of Hormuz reopens under the terms of the U.S.-Iran ceasefire. ABC's Mary Bruce says that deal could bring Iran greater financial relief.
35: For the first time in years, the U.S. lifting restrictions, allowing Iran to freely sell oil. The U.S. also committing to negotiate lifting all sanctions against Iran and the release of billions of dollars in frozen Iranian assets if certain progress is made. But last month, the president said this.
36: No, we're not talking about any easing of sanctions or giving money. No sanctions, no money, no nothing.
34: As details of the 14-point memorandum have emerged, some Republicans were critical of the U.S. position. Some Democrats have also criticized the president, including the top Democrat in the Senate, Chuck Schumer.
0: This will be regarded as one of the biggest American disasters, and it's because Trump started this war. He didn't know how to finish it, and it looks like in too many ways he has just capitulated to the Iranians.
34: Defense Secretary Pete Hegseth criticized NATO countries for not allowing the U.S. access to their facilities to strike Iran. He said the U.S. is going to review its force posture in Europe.
5: Make no mistake about it, this will be a real review. It will be designed to ensure that NATO is moving fast and irreversibly toward Europe leading.
34: The jobs market remains strong, says ABC's Jim Ryan.
6: 225,000 out-of-work Americans filed their initial applications for state jobless benefits in the weekend of June 13th, a decrease of 4,000. The previous week's reading, 229,000 initial filings, was the highest since February. Still, economists describe the labor market as stable and in a condition of low hiring and low firing.
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2: We're joined now by Holly Richardson, co-host of Inside Sources. I hope he's got some good shoes. That's a lot of walking.
7: It's like 30 miles a day, and I know at least one day is going to be 40 miles, but he is doing it in 9 days. He's going to start next week, and he's going to wind up going into the Stadium of Fire on July 4th. That's his plan.
2: Oh, that sounds really fun.
1: Where's he starting?
7: Up by Bear Lake. So up just across the border in Idaho, because that's where his mom was born, but by Bear Lake. And then there's a whole route that he's going. So he's inviting people to join him.
2: Changes.
7: Yeah, lots of elevation changes. But he's inviting people to join him along the way. And I know there are multiple groups that are saying, hey, you know, we're going to walk this leg. So come join us. And I don't think that sounds very fun. Walking in the heat of summer, 40 mile or 30 or 40 miles a day. But he's doing it.
2: So he'll tell you guys about that when he joins your show. What is he, beyond just, you know, it's the America 250, right? He wants to walk 250 miles. Is he trying to raise awareness of anything? Is he doing any kind of fundraising with it?
7: Not for himself, but for somebody else, but what he's trying to do is really focus on the values about the founding in 250 years ago of the nation. And he also wants to bring attention to the pioneers, the LDS pioneers that settled this valley in 1847. So he's doing kind of a dual thing, but he wants to have those kinds of conversations and values focused.
2: Can you talk with him and ask him questions?
7: Absolutely.
2: While he's walking? Interesting, cool thing.
7: Yeah. So he wants it to be values focused. And one of the things he said in his press release is he wants people to remember what this country was founded on, and he wants to do it by walking 250 miles.
2: Is he going to tent camp?
7: I actually don't know the answer to that question. I can ask him.
1: On the side of I-15.
2: I'm going to be... No, I'm sure he's still got to handle other duties as part. But that 30 miles, that's a day. That's a chunk of time.
7: It is a chunk of time. And again, heat of the day, it's like, I don't see how fun that is, Senator Curtis, but we're going to talk to him. I think it's really, I do think it's a fun idea. I personally wouldn't do it, but I think it's fun.
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7: Well, for sure, we're watching what the Supreme Court is doing and the decisions so far. A couple of interesting ones. We might talk about them too.
2: But Second Amendment rights upheld. 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
7: 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And we'll be joined by Phil Lyman today at 10:05.
2: Right.
7: Yep, yes. He wasn't able to join us yesterday, so he'll join today.
2: All right. Inside Sources starting at 9 o'clock here on KSL News. 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Cormick, what's the update?
3: Well, Andy, it's still this crash southbound I-15 just before Parrish Lane. They are now blocking just one right lane, but the delays are still very heavy, reaching back toward Park Lane and Farmington. Southbound Legacy Highway also now pretty delayed in that same stretch as drivers avoid the backups on I-15. But once you pass the cleanup, since everybody's backed up there, you are in the clear on both South Legacy and I-15 all the way into Salt Lake. Eastbound I-80, that right lane, still pretty heavy approaching US 40, but not as terrible as we've seen it in other mornings. And I-15 through Weber County, no delays. Aubrey?
4: Well, we do have a few pockets of slowing. The first as you're coming down the hill from the point of the mountain, and then another at 114th South, and the last just around 13th South. You'll see some slowdowns there as well. This is on northbound I-15. Coming out of Tooele County right now, you do still have that slowing in Lake Point on SR-36, heading from Canyon Road over to I-80. And then we do have this crash still in Lehigh. If you're trying to get onto I-15 from 2100 North, you will have that. It's over to the right-hand shoulder on that on-ramp. This summer, Jordan Valley Water asks you to water twice a week or less. It helps our community go into next year in a stronger position. Life is better with water. I'm Aubrey Withrich in the KSL Traffic Center.
9: KSL 7-day forecast, 89 today, mostly sunny skies, just a hair cooler than yesterday. It's a hot one on Friday, partly cloudy, 97. We'll go to 89 on Saturday, slight chance for storms north of Salt Lake, breezy. 88, sunshine on Sunday. Monday, 91, sunshine again. Keeping it sunny and hot with high pressure dominating Tuesday and Wednesday with highs in the upper 90s. From the KSL Weather Center, I'm Matt Johnson.
1: Right now it's 69 degrees in Salt Lake City. 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
2: 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Chief Executive Tim Cook says the increase is necessary to offset rising prices of storage and memory chips. As of right now, Cook did not mention if this would affect the price of the upcoming iPhone 18.
1: M&M's is releasing a new flavor, banana nut bread, which the company says combines a classic banana bread flavor with a peanut and milk chocolate. The flavor is out, but just for a limited time.
2: Or you could just put M&M's in your banana nut bread.
1: Why not try all of them?
2: Papa John's is in the process of closing 300 of their lowest performing stores across the U.S. already. They've closed 40. The company's CFO says the decision will help the company focus on the remaining locations and to improve those.
1: Your money at this moment, things are up. Let's see, the Dow gaining almost 0.5%, gaining 249 points. The S&P has gained 75 points. That's a full percent. And the NASDAQ is up 347 points. That's about 1.25%. And then oil has ticked down. We're at about a little under $74 a barrel.
2: I-15 still running slow at several exit non-ramps going between Draper and downtown. We've got that huge emergency traffic situation on South 15 between Farmington and Centerville.
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3: They have moved the crash over to the right lane, but it is still blocking that right lane, and delays are just building up. It starts at Park Lane for both southbound I-15 and southbound Legacy Highway and reaches down toward 400 North Parish Lane in Centerville. And both of those now pretty heavy, neither the best option over the other. Maybe avoiding I-15 might be a little better. But otherwise, after you pass the cleanup, since everybody's backed up there, you are in the clear all the way into Salt Lake after you pass the cleanup of that crash. I-15 through Weber County looking really good. A little slow on Highway 89 in the normal places at Harrison Boulevard and Skyline Drive, and southbound approaching the mouth of Weber Canyon. Eastbound I-80, that right lane still just a little bit backed up approaching US 40. Aubrey?
27: If you're trying to get into downtown Salt Lake City from Provo right now, that's looking pretty good all the way through Utah County. Once you get into Salt Lake County, you'll have a few pockets of slowing still remaining from Draper into downtown. And if you're trying to get onto I-80 eastbound from northbound I-15, that collection ramp right there is looking a little bit slow and go. And if you're trying to get out of Tooele County, it's still looking a little bit slow through Lake Point on SR-36. And a few pockets of slowing still remain if you're traveling eastbound on the 201 freeway through Magna. 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I'm Aubrey Withrich in the KSL Traffic Center.
1: A pretty nice day today. Sunny skies. Our highs are in the upper 80s. And tomorrow is when things really heat up into the upper 90s and there's some breezes. So that'll increase the fire danger for sure. Right now it's 69 degrees and sunny in Salt Lake City.
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30: The
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1: A Utah congressman up for re-election is claiming credit for more than $30 million of funding sent to the state, much of it going to northern Utah. KSL News Radio's Brianna Willis reports.
0: The funds are coming from the 2027 appropriations budget passed by the House Budget Committee, which Representative Blake Moore is a part of. Funds secured will go towards several infrastructure projects. Moore says, along with large projects, he's happy to be involved in smaller works as well.
4: I can see her concern of some of the water issues that they're having, and for us to be able to alleviate some of that is a huge, it's just one of those things where you really feel like you're producing something of value for your constituents.
0: Moore has been in a competitive re-election race with Representative Carrie Ann Lisenby, who gained a majority of GOP delegate votes. Brianna Willis, KSL News Radio.
2: The Utah County Clerk is changing the job title of the 23-year-old he hired to be the chief deputy clerk following immense backlash.
5: Utah County Clerk Aaron Davidson is now changing Kai Schwemmer's title from Chief Deputy Clerk to Confidential Administrative Associate. This comes after dozens of women in public office, including several standing mayors, signed a letter saying Schwemmer's hiring raised serious concerns among many women in the community and that it compromised public confidence in the county's election administration. Schwemmer describes himself as anti-universal suffrage and has a history of making controversial comments about women. Davidson tells KSL he brought Schwemmer in to help reach first-time voters. His new position has a whole new list of responsibilities, but Davidson says he still has no administrative role in elections. Adam Small, KSL News Radio.
1: Health experts want to see updates to Utah's car seat laws to reduce child injury deaths. During a transportation interim committee meeting this week, Primary Children's Hospital nurse Catherine Stokes says that in Utah, more than a third of children 8 and younger who were in crashes were not properly restrained.
6: So our current laws really allow multiple restraint options for kids. We would like to see that more defined options are being presented to families.
1: The bill would create more specific requirements for car seat use and focus on a child's size, not their age.
2: Developers of a proposed amphitheater in Provo Canyon held an open house showing neighbors their plans and listening to concerns. The 20,000-seat live performance venue is planned to take over the space of a current gravel pit just up Provo Canyon. Residents had a chance to voice their concerns, many worried about traffic. At the open house, neighbors saw plans for a 7,500-space parking lot, 50 acres of developed space, and another 50 acres of restored hillside.
7: We listened to them. We've made a lot of adjustments because of some of the things that they're saying and their counsel and guidance. It really does help us.
2: Vesper Amphitheater CEO Spencer Shumway says they're working with traffic experts to keep congestion down.
1: A new report graded cities all over America on things like safety, education, health, and economy, and found that Provo is number one. KSL News Radio's Claire Scott has the story.
8: While it helps best and worst run cities in America, report says with low violent and property crime rates, Provo is safe. It also mentioned high graduation rates, shorter commute times, business growth, and financial stability. This is the second year Provo has been named number one, something Deputy Mayor Kyle Fryant says has everything to do with Provo residents and their focus on community. Fryant tells the Deseret News the city wants businesses to thrive, which means reassessing codes and regulations to make sure they can grow and then stick around. Looking back at the report, Nampa, Idaho came in at second place, followed by Manchester, New Hampshire. At the bottom of the list, we see Detroit and San Francisco. Claire Scott, KSL News Radio.
2: The Unified Police Department has arrested two additional men believed to have been involved in a shooting back in March. It was in Kearns. The man shot at was taken to the hospital in critical condition at the time. The three men in custody are documented gang members, and the shooting is believed to have been gang-related.
1: KSL's top national stories this hour. Home security video appears to show an explosion in the sky minutes before a small private jet crash landed in Texas. ABC's Jim Ryan says federal investigators are searching for the cause of the accident that killed one person and injured five.
9: A dashboard camera in a car traveling in the opposite direction shows the plane owned by charter company NetJet sliding down the highway, taking out light poles before breaking into at least two pieces. ABC News contributor, retired Colonel Steve Ganyard.
10: The airplane was fully controllable all the way to impact. So the question will be, why were those engines not producing enough thrust?
9: The two pilots and three of the passengers were hospitalized in stable condition. Joshua Bayer, the founder of an Austin company that supports tech startups, was killed. Jim Ryan, ABC News.
2: First look traffic. It's emergency traffic. Here's Cormac Bone.
3: Southbound I-15 and Legacy Highway, very slow from Farmington down into Centerville. That crash is still there on South 15 before you get to Parrish Lane, blocking that right lane and shoulder. I'm Cormac Bone in the KSL Traffic Center.
1: The cost of funding law enforcement for the Utah Division of Outdoor Recreation has nearly tripled in the last couple of years. KSL News Radio's Don Bringerhoff explains why that's upsetting for off-road enthusiasts.
11: A couple of years ago, off-highway vehicle owners volunteered to have their annual registration fees go up to help maintain and develop new trails. The same fund that money goes into is also used to pay for law enforcement on the trails. That led to some confusion about how the money from registration fees is supposed to be spent, with some members of the OHV community upset that their money isn't going where they thought it was.
1: The director overseeing outdoor recreation says the amount of money going into maintenance has nearly doubled in the last couple of years.
2: High temperatures will continue through the weekend. KSL meteorologist Matt Johnson has the Father's Day forecast.
12: 97 will be the high Friday. Saturday, we get breezy. Temperatures will top in the upper 80s. And there is a chance for some dry thunderstorms north of Salt Lake Saturday afternoon. Sunday, 88, looks dry, but potentially a little bit breezy.
2: Today, highs are expected to hit the low 90s. Fire danger still high across the state as well.
1: It's been a busy couple of days for rescue crews, especially in southern Utah. Washington County emergency crews responded to three separate incidences in one day. They include a man on a mountain bike and he's crashed, another on a side-by-side rollover, and a stranded hiker. With summer just getting started, first responders are reminding Utahns to take all necessary safety precautions when heading out and to make sure to hydrate.
2: A man had to be airlifted last night after he was injured from a fall while riding a horse on his property. The Weber County Sheriff's Office didn't release a lot of details about what exactly happened, but his injuries are described as serious. No one else was injured. Deputies say his family was with him at the time and called for help. Emergency traffic on South 15 right now. If you're trying to get between Farmington and Centerville, doesn't matter if you take Legacy or I-15, you're going to be in traffic jams on the way down. We'll check your commute next.
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3: Well, these delays just aren't letting up, and the crash is still there, blocking a right lane just before Parrish Lane on southbound I-15. Southbound I-15's delays are now starting to reach past Park Lane and threatening to get back into Kaysville. Southbound Legacy Highway, that starts at in Farmington at Park Lane and then reaches down all the way into Centerville. So both those roads, very heavy. Whatever you choose getting off of the West Davis corridor, you're going to be delayed trying to get into Salt Lake. But once you pass the cleanup and slowdowns, you're in the clear because everybody's delayed back in Farmington. Eastbound I-80, that right lane, still pretty full as you approach US 40. Aubrey?
27: Well, if you're heading between Provo and Lehigh, we do have a crash northbound I-15 at University Avenue. It's over to the left shoulder there. Just watch out for that. And I am seeing a little stretch of slowing if you're right around American Fork area. After that, you look like you're at good speeds until you get into Midville into Murray. You'll have some slowdowns there. And then into Salt Lake City, you have a good drive all the way there. Where will summer take you? With UTA's rider license, kids ages 6 to 18 ride all summer for just $49. 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I'm Aubrey Withrich in the KSL Traffic Center.
12: Hey, mostly sunny skies today with a high of 89, less wind. I got 61 overnight. We'll go to 97, partly cloudy for tomorrow. Maybe a slight chance for a pop-up in the mountaintops.

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10: 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I'm KSL News Radio's.
11: Second, a judge this morning is expected to rule whether or not a man will stand trial for the killing of a Santa Quinn police sergeant.
9: Third, traffic and weather together.
12: Still very heavy traffic in this emergency traffic due to a crash southbound I-15 and Legacy Highway from Farmington into Centerville. But otherwise, I-15 really starting to thin out, just a little slow northbound at the South Interchange. I'm Cormac Bone in the KSL Traffic Center.
13: More fire weather in the forecast this weekend, and maybe even a slight chance for thunderstorms on Saturday. I'm Matt Johnson.
11: It's 72 degrees at the KSL Common Spirit Health Studios.
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14: ABC News, I'm Brian Clark. One major opinion today from the Supreme Court, where the justices unanimously agreed that a Texas marijuana user is allowed to legally own a gun. That man had brought a suit saying that a law barring illegal drug users from gun ownership violates the Second Amendment. AAA says gas prices have fallen below $4 per gallon, and President Trump admitted Wednesday there were economic considerations in his decision to end the war with Iran. ABC national security analyst Mick Mulroy says of the deal,
15: this is a big win for the Iranian regime. They get immediate funding up front. That's going to take away most of the pressure on their regime. They actually haven't agreed to turn over the strait, only to allow it to come to pre-war level. So they have a gain from the war financially and long-term strategically, as this has proven to be a major leverage point for the Iranian regime.
14: This is ABC News.
16: This is America, Did You Know? 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I'm Maria Chalaos. Richard Shankman is the author of Legends, Lies, and Cherished Myths of American History. This week, we are setting the record straight about Paul Revere.
17: Paul Revere was a successful silversmith during the Revolution, but nobody thought he was a looming figure among the founding fathers. He didn't attend the Continental Congress. He wasn't one of the bigwigs of the American Revolution. So why do we know about him? We know about him because of this Longfellow poem that came out in 1861 on the eve of the Civil War. It's because he was an abolitionist and he was trying to rev

0: people up, to get them to feel really patriotic, to defend the North against Southern slavery. He hated slavery. He was an abolitionist. So what he did was he rummaged through American history, came up with this story about Paul Revere, you know, one if by land, two if by sea, the famous poem that he made famous, and said, here's a hero who showed what it means to be patriotic. It means that you risk your very life for your country. So Paul Revere, during the American Revolution, he was a lieutenant colonel in the army, and he was actually indicted for messing up what was called the Penobscot expedition in Maine. They basically ducked and ran at the moment of the battle. He wasn't quite exonerated, but he wasn't judged to be guilty of some really egregious offense.
1: Join us next week for more America Did You Know. I'm Maria Chaleos.
2: It's really interesting because for some of these people where they're known for one thing among school, you know, a lot of this was stuff we heard in school, but
1: right,
2: maybe
1: yes.
2: Unless we're really interested in continuing studying history, we don't really dig into, but they're famous for one moment. And that could be, you know, whether it's American history or if you study Bible and stuff like that, these people that are famous for one thing, but you forget that they had this entire life sandwiched around that one moment. I mean, he was a silversmith. I was reading he did dentistry. Like, these were all things Paul Revere did.
3: Jack of many trades.
2: He was more than just a horseman who said, the British are coming. And it's interesting that once we dig in, we find out that there's a whole lot more of a rich thing. And I love that some of the myths, I like that they said, like, beloved myths of American history.
3: It is fun. Yeah, these stories are, you know, they go down in history and they're really fun. And so thanks to Maria Chaleos for putting that together for us. And
2: I was surprised to find out that Hamilton didn't actually sing all of those things back
3: really
2: when he was in the in the Constitutional Convention. And yeah,
3: it turns out, originated with the American Revolution.
2: He actually spoke those words instead. All right, it's time for emergency traffic check here at 8:49, brought to you by UCCU. 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
4: It's a rough drive southbound in Davis County right now, still slow due to this crash. Now, they've opened up that right lane, so that's good news, but the delays really haven't worked their way out at all. It's slow whether you take the West Davis Corridor, Legacy Highway, or I-15 from Farmington down into Centerville. Now, once you pass the cleanup, you are in the clear all the way into Salt Lake, which is the good news. But especially I-15, those delays are really starting to stretch back. As you even approach Park Lane is when it starts. I'm looking at the live shot now. Those lanes are still coming to a stop there. Eastbound I-80, that right lane is really starting to clear up now as you approach the US 40 turnoff. And in Weber County, it's just the regular delays to expect. Highway 89, both directions at the Harrison Boulevard and Skyline Drive intersections. Aubrey?
5: Well, we do still have this crash northbound I-15 at University Avenue in Provo. It looks like we're having a touch of slowing through that area as well. It's moved over to the left-hand shoulder. After that, though, it looks like you're at good speeds all the way over to Draper. You might have a little stretch of slowing there. And then again from Midvale into Murray. But after that, you're at good speeds all the way into downtown Salt Lake City. Still seeing a touch of slowing coming out of Lake Point right now over to the I-80 merge there. And if you're on the 201 freeway, still seeing some slow and go through a little bit through Magna. And then again from 215 over to I-15, that'll be a little bit slow there as well. 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I'm Aubrey Withrich in the KSL Traffic Center.
6: KSL 7-day forecast, 89 today, will dip out of the 90s just for one afternoon, and then it's back to 97 tomorrow. Partly cloudy skies and potentially an afternoon breeze. Breezy for sure on Saturday. I got a slight chance for storms north of Salt Lake, 89. 88 sunshine on Sunday. Here comes the heat again. Monday, 91. Sunshine. High pressure, 97 Tuesday. By Wednesday next week, 98 degrees. From the KSL Weather Center, I'm Matt Johnson.
7: Right now it's 72 degrees and sunny in Salt Lake City. 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
2: Been watching some of the New York Knicks championship parade in New York, and I think this is going to be a long parade. There's a lot of fans that want to see it, but I haven't seen much in the way of ticker tape or shredded paper yet.
3: They've been touting this ticker tape all week. We better see some.
2: I know. Maybe it's when they get to the Canyon of Heroes down in Lower Manhattan.
3: So that those youngsters can learn what ticker tape is.
2: I don't know what it is. a term that's been around. You talk about going back in time when they used to get the stock market on ticker and things like that. Also, World Cup continues. El Tri has a match tonight. Our boy Gustavo's got his El Tri jersey on, kit, if you will. U.S. tomorrow against Australia at 1 o'clock. So that'll happen during the day. Those of you who are excited about the World Cup, going to be keeping one eye on work, one eye on the game. We'll help you out with that. I'm sure KSL Brightside will also update you on any U.S. goals against the Socceroos.
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2: 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Sleep Number filed for bankruptcy and is now pursuing a buyout of $415 million. The company says they are $672 million in debt, and they say the mounting debt is due to inflation and tariffs.
18: A recent report from Zillow analyzed what paint color in your house draws in best offers when you're trying to sell. Chocolate brown on bedroom walls was the highest performing. Maybe so you can dream about chocolate. I don't know. But studies shows it could add around $2,000 to an offer price. Pale blue and charcoal gray are high performing as well.
2: We're looking at gas prices today. National average is at $3.99 here in Utah. We're still at $4.14. Again, that is the average.
18: Your money at this moment, the Dow has gained 289 points. The S&P is up over 1%. They've gained 77 points. The NASDAQ is up 350 points. Oil sitting about $74 a barrel.
2: Still got emergency traffic heading south between Farmington and Centerville. We'll check.
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24: Yeah, Andy, we do still have this crash on southbound I-15 before you get to Parrish Lane in Farmington and Centerville. They are out of traffic and in the right shoulder now, but the delays just haven't let up all morning ever since it happened, especially on I-15. They're starting to reach back into Kaysville now, and doesn't really let up till you pass the cleanup. Southbound West Davis corridor and Legacy Highway are all also both very full as you try to get into Centerville. But again, once you pass the cleanup, you're all the way in the clear into Salt Lake. We do have a disabled vehicle at the off-ramp from I-15 at Parrish Lane, which is just adding to those normal delays, adding to those backups from that crash. Aubrey?
5: I have a crash northbound I-15 at University Avenue in Provo. It looks like that's over to the left shoulder and causing a bit of delay through there. And then again through Linden into Pleasant Grove. And then you're at good speeds all the way into downtown. Unless you're getting onto I-80 eastbound there, that collection ramp is looking a little bit slow. Is the IRS harassing you? Utah tax attorney Jordan Wilcox gets the IRS off your back to end your IRS nightmare. 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That's ntaxworry.com. I'm Aubrey Withrich in the KSL Traffic Center.
18: A nice day today, a high of 89 degrees and sunny skies. Right now, it's 72 degrees in Salt Lake City.
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18: It's 9 o'clock at KSL News Radio. I'm Britt Johnson. KSL's top story this hour. There's an increased security presence at West Fest this year after last year's festival ended in tragedy, where three people died. KSL News Radio's Heather Peterson has the story.
27: West Valley City officials say they added extra security measures during the planning of this year's West Fest. That includes more security personnel, more training for staff, and enhanced coordination. This comes after an 18-year-old was shot and killed in what authorities believe was gang violence. But a pregnant woman and an 8-month-old baby were also killed as innocent bystanders during the shooting in the middle of last year's festival. A 16-year-old was charged as an adult for the murders.
18: In a statement, they said what happened last year was a targeted and highly unusual act of violence, not representative of what West Fest has traditionally meant to this community. The highway was buzzing in Yellowstone after a semi-truck trailer tipped over, spilling dozens of crates carrying bees. East Idaho News reports tens of thousands of bees were in those crates. Crews are suited up and trying to recover as many of them as possible. Our top national story this hour from ABC News. With the World Cup play underway in several U.S. cities, ticket scams aren't the only thing for fans to worry about. Counterfeit swag is also a concern.
3: In the run-up to the FIFA Championship, Customs and Border Protection agents say they seized $6 million in fake jerseys, toys, soccer balls, sunglasses, and a host of other products labeled as official FIFA gear. That's only at the Port of Houston. CBP says the counterfeits came from the same country as most of the genuine items, China.
18: ABC's Jim Ryan reporting. Your money at this moment. Things are up. The Dow has gained 0.5%, gaining 265 points. The S&P is up 73 points, and the NASDAQ is up 342 points. Coming up, today's a little cooler, and then it heats up again. KSL weather is next. KSL News Time, 9:02.
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9: 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Then, Gilbert and Sullivan's silly and swashbuckling. Okay, not really, but at least it's a pirate word. The Pirates of Penzance. Plus the moving romance of the last 5 years. This year, we're even honoring the legal system with the courtroom duo, Scalia Ginsburg and the lighthearted Trial by Jury. The first is based on the true story of two Supreme Court justices who couldn't agree on anything except for their love of opera. The second is another Gilbert and Sullivan romp that'll leave you laughing. Join world-class singers, a full orchestra, and the magic of live theater in historic downtown Logan. 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
18: 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Here's Cormac Bone.
24: Delays are starting to work their way out southbound through Davis County, but it is still very heavy on southbound I-15, Legacy Highway, and the West Davis Corridor, all starting in Farmington near Park Lane. And that's due to a crash that is just before Parrish Lane in Centerville. And now they've been out of traffic and in the right shoulder for quite some time, so that's probably why the delays are starting to work their way out, but it is still going to be very slow on your way into Salt Lake. Northbound I-15 also seeing some light delays left over from 3300 South up to 13th South. Thirsty for better water? 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Cormac Bone in the KSL Traffic Center.
18: Mostly sunny skies on the horizon today with temperatures warming up to 89 degrees. Tomorrow, quite a bit hotter with a high of 97 and some breezes moving in. Right now, it's 72 degrees and sunny. I'm Britt Johnson from the KSL Common Spirit Health Studios. 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
10: When we ended the show yesterday, we were talking about two presumptive Supreme Court justices who were appearing before the Senate. Of course, they had been through the Senate.
11: Utah, right?
10: Utah Supreme Court justices. As we know, the legislature passed a bill that would increase the size of the Utah Supreme Court from 5 to 7 justices. Two that are filling these two new slots were confirmed yesterday by the state Senate.
11: They were, and they also had pushback from Senate Democrats. So Jay Jorgensen was confirmed 22-7, and Stephen Dent confirmed 24-5. So there was some heartburn on the part of the Democrats.
10: Yeah, I was concerned about that because there were several. Let me just break down what the heartburn was from. And I'm looking at the Utah State Democrats responding to the appointments. And so when you look at the vote, Jorgensen's confirmed 22-7. I'll talk about him in a minute. Dent 24-5. The Democrats voted against them for a couple of reasons. And what they were concerned about, and I'm looking at the state Democrat Senate response to the Supreme Court appointments. We oppose efforts to expand the Supreme Court. Okay, expansion of the court, Jorgensen's residency requirements, and concerns that neither justice had sufficient judicial experience. So I want to break those down because I don't agree with any of them.
11: Okay.
10: So let's start with expansion of the Supreme Court. We haven't expanded our state Supreme Court in
11: more than 100 years.
10: We have 5.
11: Yeah.
10: Good or bad, let me just tell you what other states in our region have. Utah now has 7 as a result of the new law. Colorado, 7. Nevada, 7. Montana, 7. Arizona, 7.
11: Hmm.
10: Seems like we're now in line with a lot of other states. That's not to say there aren't some with 5, but I'm looking, those are smaller states. Idaho and Wyoming have 5. New Mexico has 5. Those are significantly smaller states. I would say the states that are at our same level, including Nevada and Montana, which are maybe slightly smaller, are 7. So 7 justices makes perfect sense. I think it brings us into the 21st century. And so
11: certainly
10: I don't,
11: that was some of the argument when they passed this bill.
10: Right. So I don't know that. I mean, I understand the timing of it was raised some eyebrows with the Democrats because they were concerned about the Supreme Court and the Republicans were concerned about the Supreme Court and they felt like this was a pushback. But in terms of expansion of the court, it makes perfect sense. So
11: let's talk about some of the two other concerns.
10: Yeah. So one other concern was, they said, we have serious concerns about whether Jay Jorgensen satisfies the constitutional residency requirements for service on the Utah Supreme Court. This one really troubles me, Holly, because what they're saying is that law requires, if you're going to be on the Supreme Court,
11: right,
10: that you have 5 continuous years of citizenship in the state of Utah, residency, I should say.
11: Right. And?
10: He's been a Utahan all his life. He went away for a short period of time to serve a mission.
11: He was
10: for the
11: a mission
10: Church of
11: president.
10: Jesus Christ of Latter-day Saints. Are you kidding me?
11: Yeah.
10: That excludes your citizen, your residency? Like, come on. We don't do that. We've never done that. We've never treated a single missionary, no matter what they're doing, as you're no longer a resident of the state of Utah.
11: That's interesting.
10: They keep their driver's licenses. They keep their voting records. You leave for 2 years. You're still Utahan. Like, what's up with that?
11: Well, I don't
10: I'm
11: know.
10: I'm just telling you that one. Like, if that's their concern... I mean, what about people who are serving in the military? What about people who are serving in the Peace Corps or doing some other, you know, laudable?
11: Yeah. Yeah.
10: That suddenly, well, you're no longer a resident. We don't include you anymore. Like, you guys don't do that.
11: Yeah.
10: I'm really concerned that the Democrats did that. He served as a mission president. I don't know where.
11: Chile.
10: Okay, but let's talk about his background. BYU Law School.
11: Right.
10: That's there in Utah. Right. He's a member of the Utah State Bar. He currently is general counsel for our...
11: He was a senior legal counsel for the church.
10: Church.
11: Yeah.
10: Yeah.
11: Yeah.
10: probably headquartered right here in Utah.
0: For sure, so, headquartered here in Utah.
10: I don't know. I guess I should get off my soapbox here. I mean, we're not done, but I'm really troubled
0: that they picked that as something to argue against. That
10: as a reason. And so the third argument, this one is also equally troubling. We also have concerns that both appointees lack judicial experience for positions at the state's highest court.
0: Yeah, I think we've talked about that before, right? What they're saying is they haven't been judges before. But you and I have talked, and you've told me that you don't think that matters.
10: Well, I think it doesn't matter because of what they did do. So Jorgensen was a clerk for the Chief Justice of the United States Supreme Court.
0: Yeah.
10: Hello. I mean, that seems like that's courtroom experience. That's judicial experience. He served as a clerk for the Chief Justice of the United States Supreme Court.
0: Wow.
10: You can't tell me he doesn't have judicial experience. He also served on the United States Court of Appeals for the Third Circuit with Judge Alito. Now Justice Alito was on the Third Circuit. So, you know, it's not like neither of them have ever seen how a courtroom works, mm-hmm. or even seen the interactions of a courtroom. I mean, there if you're working for an appellate court as a clerk, you're involved in the decision making process. It's not like, oh, they've never done a jury trial. They don't have to do a jury trial.
0: Right.
10: These are appellate court positions. Right. They served in appellate court positions as clerks for appellate court judges at the highest level. That's Jorgensen. Let's talk about Dent. He served similarly. He clerked for Judge Robert Shelby in the United States District Court. That was a trial court. But he also served as a clerk for Judge Scott Matheson of the 10th Circuit Court of Appeals. Again, he has a substantial experience in appellate court work, which is what he is now appointed to do. So, Democrats, this is not a hill you wanted to die on. And they tried to, and they vote against these two justices. And I'll tell you this, we've only got a few seconds left. You know who saved the Democrats in the last 5 or 6 years or 10 years?
0: Who's that?
10: The Supreme Court.
0: Yeah.
10: I mean, the Supreme Court is why Democrats.
0: The Utah Supreme Court.
10: The Utah Supreme Court. I mean, redistricting. Planned Parenthood cases, other cases. I mean, don't be doing
0: bite the
10: this.
0: Hand that peaches.
10: Yeah, I'm very concerned about Democrats and their position here.
0: You're right that we only have a few seconds, but I wonder if you know the timeline. Like, when will they be sworn in as justices? Do you know that?
10: I'll bet
0: relatively
10: Spencer
0: soon.
10: Spencer Cox is waiting to do it, right? Oh, maybe they get sworn in by the current Supreme Court justice. But at any rate,
0: soon.
10: Yeah, they'll be sworn in soon.
0: Okay.
10: And by the way, there's two other openings because
0: yes, there are.
10: Hagan and the Chief Justice have both announced their retirement.
0: And they have to go through the whole process.
10: So we're going to have two more appointed.
0: Yep.
10: And I'll bet they're good justices and we shouldn't complain about it. Okay, I'm done.
0: All right, coming up next, we're going to stick with the topic of Supreme Courts, but we're going to talk about the Supreme Court of the United States. They handed down three rulings this morning. Not the great big one we've been waiting for, but three interesting.
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22: Stolen Voices of Dole Valley, a gripping new 9-part investigative podcast about a serial killer you've probably never heard of, Warren Forrest, a sadistic predator who prowled the Pacific Northwest in the early 70s. He hid behind the deeds of Ted Bundy, and he's only been convicted of 2 murders, but is suspected of many more. Since the release of Stolen Voices of Dole Valley, a witness identified in the podcast could lead investigators to the remains of Jamie Grissom.
23: He ran into the woods. He said he stumbled. As he fell down, he looks up and sees the body of a young woman.
22: And now the FBI is testing forensic evidence that had been collecting dust for decades. This cold case is now red hot. 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
0: So this morning, the U.S. Supreme Court released opinions on 3 cases. And I'm going to ask our legal expert to break them down for us because we're still waiting for the birthright citizenship case. We don't know when that will happen and be released. But today they released one that was super interesting and had to do with marijuana. So let's start there.
10: Yeah, let's start there. And I texted you early this morning. I said, watch SCOTUS. Something interesting is going to happen. And it kind of didn't. But this one is really interesting because we have a law in the federal courts that provides that you cannot possess a firearm if you are a drug user.
0: Right.
10: So sometimes they'll go to a person's house and they'll find drugs and they'll find a gun. And based on the finding of the gun, that person is charged under federal law. It's called 922G, but it's a possession of a firearm by what they call a restricted person.
0: Okay.
10: And it has for a long time been a serious felony. You can have a small amount of marijuana in your house, but if you have a gun, that's a problem. Maybe not anymore. This case deals with that almost exact issue. And it's kind of interesting. I will talk about the facts a little bit. But this man, his name is Hemani, was the subject of a search warrant. Police went into his house because they thought he was involved in terrorist activities. Now, this is how oftentimes these cases are brought about. Police are going in looking for one thing and they find another.
0: Okay.
10: They're looking for terrorism things. They don't find anything. They search his house. He says, oh, by the way, I've got a gun over here and I've got some marijuana over here. And they go, bingo. They don't find anything they're looking for.
0: Right.
10: But they do find two things, and so they charge him with possession of a firearm and also using drugs. And he does say, I don't deal with drugs, but I use marijuana about every other day. I use it to help me. And arguably, it doesn't say that he had it legally or illegally, because that wouldn't necessarily matter for this purpose. Because what he was charged with is this possession of a firearm while being an unlawful user of a controlled substance. Now, that law has been on the books forever, and it is now changing just related to the very limited facts of this case, because the Supreme Court of the United States has said, and there's a really interesting quote here from, I think it's Justice Alito, who said something, I'll find the exact language, marijuana today is like alcohol at the founding. In other words, it's
0: pretty common.
10: More commonplace.
0: Yeah.
10: So we can't treat, I mean, heroin would be one thing. We wouldn't be having this discussion if it was meth or cocaine found at the house. But it was personal use marijuana, and the Supreme Court has relaxed a law that's been on the books for a long time. And I'm not giving anyone legal advice out there that's listening, but in this case, they said that the possession of a firearm by a person who is a casual user of marijuana, to make that a crime, is a violation of the Second Amendment.
0: That's interesting.
10: That's a significant change. And they did say this. This does not, because the law also says you can't be a gun possessor if you're an addict. They didn't change that law. You can't possess a firearm if you're presently at this time intoxicated. They didn't change that part of the law. You can't possess a firearm if you are convicted of a felony. We all understand that. So those three provisions still remain,
0: right?
10: At least they weren't addressed. I shouldn't say they
0: remain. For Second Amendment
10: issues. Right. For Second Amendment issues, you cannot possess, certain people cannot possess a firearm. I mean, if you're here in the country illegally, you can't either under certain circumstances. Maybe not all.
0: So let me ask you this question. So this was unanimous. It was a 9-0 ruling. What happens to the plaintiff who brought the case?
10: Oh, the individual. So yeah. He was charged with that crime, and
0: right.
10: They said that crime doesn't exist, so he's not convicted of that crime anymore.
0: So does it just vacate that whole conviction?
10: The conviction for possession of a firearm. Now, if he had other charges for possession of the marijuana, if he had it illegally, but that charge has now been determined to be unconstitutional. It's an affront to the Second Amendment.
0: Wow.
10: So he is now not...
0: Marijuana users rejoice.
10: Right. But don't listen to us.
0: I know. That's not advice. okay.
10: Casual user of marijuana...
0: 9-0.
10: Will not longer be... Yeah. So that's an interesting one.
0: Okay. Tell me about the second one, which I think has to do with appeals courts.
10: Right. So this one's not quite as interesting, except to us that practice in the law. A lot of times we do this, Holly, and I'll lay a little bit of foundation for this one. When we do a plea bargain in federal court, the prosecution will say, if you want to take this plea bargain, you have to waive your right to appeal. In other words, you're just...
0: We'll plea, but you can't come back and say, never mind.
10: Right. There's only one thing you can appeal, and that is whether or not you had a bad lawyer. You can never waive that.
0: Okay.
10: But it's called an appeal waiver, and it's in virtually every plea we get. If you get a plea bargain, the government's position is we want to be done with this case.
0: Yeah.
10: So if you want to fight it and you want to appeal, let's go fight it and appeal. Let's have a trial. But if you want a plea bargain, and by the way, in state court, that's pretty much the rule anyway.
0: Right.
10: What is there to appeal if you plead guilty?
0: Right.
10: You can appeal an unlawful sentence.
0: Right.
10: But that's included also. Or you can appeal the fact that your lawyer didn't give you good work. So in this case, he signed an appeal waiver, said, I won't appeal. And he pled guilty. And then at the sentencing, the judge ordered him to get mental health treatment and said, you need to take all the mental health medications prescribed. And he said,
0: I don't want to take medications.
10: Okay. You can't force me to take medications. And so he appealed and said, I'm appealing my sentence. I'm appealing that provision of my sentence.
0: Uh-huh.
10: And the prosecution said, you signed an appeal waiver. You can't appeal. And he's like, I give up everything. Well, the Supreme Court said that is an affront to the law. That is that he should be able to appeal something that to him was egregious, was an egregious affront to his rights. So what they said was an agreement not to appeal a sentence is unenforceable when it would result in what they're saying is a miscarriage of justice, meaning it would leave in place an egregious error that would bring the judicial system into disrepute. So my wife, who does federal she's in the federal public defender's office. I called her with both of these decisions today. To her, this is very exciting. and I think it's interesting
11: because
10: too,
11: it allows people to say, look, we made a plea agreement, but there are some parts here that.
10: Right. And the marijuana one too. Yeah. Because those gun charges, we don't bring those charges in state court. Those are federal court charges. So yeah, those were interesting as well.
11: So that second one was an 8-1 ruling, by the way. So there was one dissent, Justice Thomas.
10: Yeah, I think it was Thomas who dissented. Yeah. And I'm not sure why, because I didn't read the dissent. They just came out at 8 o'clock.
11: Right.
10: The third one. Ugh, kind of boring, but they came out in that order. Most interesting. This one deals with this in just a very limited question, which is to say, look, if you're appealing something that happened in state court, let's say you have a state court matter and you're saying the state messed up, I want to take it to federal court and appeal. Do you have to get through all of the state courts before you can go to federal court? Or can you just appeal? I don't know if I'm making this clear. Do you have to go all the way to the top of the state court before you can get to the federal court?
11: Right. So, in other words, can you skip over the Utah Supreme Court, for example?
10: And they said no.
11: Okay.
10: Like, if you're appealing a state court ruling, you got to run it through the state courts. You can't just say, hey, we don't care about what the state says. We're going to go to the Supreme Court. Now, you can go to the state Supreme Court and lose and then say, okay. But even then, if you're going to take it to federal court, you have to say what the federal issue is. Mm-hmm. Because if the Utah Supreme Court, let's say redistricting, for example, we're dealing with the Utah State Constitution, and the federal courts don't get to determine what the Utah State Constitution says unless it runs afoul of the federal constitution. Right. In other words, if Utah's Fourth Amendment says, well, police can break into homes without a warrant, they're going to say, well, wait a minute.
11: Right.
10: Federal constitution trumps that. So, yeah, that one basically says, hey, you got to go through your remedies in the state court before you can get to federal court. Not as interesting, but I think pretty cool. We're almost out of time, but there is a just if I can go for 30 seconds, your fun facts of the day.
11: Yeah.
10: There's a case that you're going to cite. We'll maybe talk about it later, where the United States Supreme Court decided.
11: It was 1992. Yeah. Georgia versus McCollum.
10: Yeah.
11: Yeah.
10: What that case said, it's really important, is that when you're selecting a jury, we often think you can exclude anybody for any reason you want. Mm. That's generally true, except you can't exclude people solely based on their race.
11: Yeah.
10: So if you're representing a defendant who is black, the government can't exclude everybody who happens to be black. Do you know what I mean?
11: Or vice versa.
10: Exactly. You know, if you're representing a person who was charged with a sex crime, and I think I don't want any women on my jury.
11: Right.
10: You can't just exclude everybody because they're a woman. You have to have an independent reason for doing that. It affects the way we select juries. I think it's important. And
11: I was surprised that it took until 1992 to actually codify that, to be honest.
10: Well, that's because we've always just given that whole jury selection thing such broad deference on the part of attorneys.
11: Except that we know, like in the South, certainly you had all white juries doing rapid convictions of black people and then executing them.
10: And if you can imagine, in Utah, you don't get a lot of potential jurors who are of a certain race anyway.
11: Right, exactly.
10: So you can exclude them. Oh, anyway, enough of that. I'm having fun today talking about Supreme Court, but you're going to make me stop. So we are going to talk about a new development in the Tyler Robinson case when we come back. His roommate may be asked to appear in court at his preliminary hearing. We'll talk about that when we come back.
3: It's 9:30 at KSL News Radio. I'm Britt Johnson. KSL's top story this hour. The Utah County Clerk has changed the job title and responsibilities of a 23-year-old conservative influencer he hired to be the chief deputy clerk. Kai Schwemmer has a history of making controversial comments about women, and his hiring sparked widespread backlash, including from more than 80 different women who have served in public office. County Clerk Aaron Davidson tells KSL Schwemmer will now assist him directly and help the office in a variety of ways, but he says he still has no administrative role in elections. Intermountain Health wants Utah to update car seat laws to cut down on child injuries. KSL News Radio's Isabella Sosa explains.
6: At a transportation interim committee meeting this week, Intermountain Health proposed a bill to have more specific requirements for child car seats. They said that many parents follow the minimum safety requirements rather than using more protective approaches. The bill would require a child who qualifies for more than one protective approach to use the most protective restraint, whether that be using a booster seat or sitting in the back seat longer.
3: If the bill passes, it would go into effect next year. Our top national story this hour from ABC News.
18: As President Trump returns to Washington after signing the Memorandum of Understanding to end the war in Iran, some lawmakers are questioning whether the U.S. got swindled in the deal.
7: Republican Senator Bill Cassidy posting before the war, the strait was open, Iran was being crushed by sanctions, and 13 service members were still alive. Now, 13 Americans are dead. Families have paid billions at the pump. Sanctions will be lifted, and the bombing has stopped. Adding, this is the worst foreign policy blunder in decades.
8: President Trump is firing back at his critics, saying those who think he hasn't been tough enough on Iran are, quote, either jealous, bad people, or stupid.
18: ABC's Mary Bruce reporting. Your money at this moment, things are still up. The Dow up 152 points, the S&P up 64 points, the NASDAQ gaining 297 points. Oil now $73 a barrel. All right, coming up, we'll take a look at your weekend forecast for Father's Day. KSL Weather is next. KSL News Time, 9:32.
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10: So for the last several weeks, I've been able to expand my wardrobe because I did the opposite with my waistline. And I've been able to put slacks on. I've been able to put shirts on. I've been able to put clothes on that I haven't been able to wear for a while because they were just too tight. And my belts now fit again. I don't have to cut holes in them. The reason for that is because I hooked up with SOTA Diet Nutrition. It's been about 2 months now. And I did that because I wanted to lose weight and I wanted to do it based on my diet alone without taking any medication. They said, look, here's a program. We're going to line you up with it. We're going to put you on a food plan. They hooked me up with a nutritionist who said, here's the food that you're going to use. You don't have to buy it through us. You can buy it at the local grocery store, but just follow this plan. And I did. And the first week I lost 4 pounds. And for the next 7 weeks, I averaged 4.2 pounds a week. Seriously. And got down to the weight that my target weight that I needed. It was great. And I'm now maintaining that weight and wearing clothes I haven't worn in a long time. It's been great. SOTA Diet Nutrition, S-O-T-A, remember that, SOTA, state of the art.
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18: 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Here's Cormac Bone.
28: It is still pretty slow southbound I-15 from Farmington into Centerville. These are residual delays after the emergency traffic crash that we had earlier this morning. But once you get through those delays past 400 North and Centerville, you are in the clear into Salt Lake. Southbound I-215's west belt a little slow approaching I-80. And westbound on I-80 coming out of Parley's Canyon looking pretty heavy right now. Looks like there was a controlled slowdown, so near the quarry. Perhaps there were debris on the road and folks just clearing it off that road. This 4th of July, Hit Bear Lake, Garden City welcomes Starship with Mickey Thomas, plus food, fun, activities, and fireworks. 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Cor McBone in the KSL Traffic Center.
18: Mostly sunny skies today and tomorrow. High of 89 today, but really heating up tomorrow, 97. But for Father's Day weekend, we have highs in the high 80s, so it should be a little cooler and nicer. Right now, it's 63 degrees and partly sunny. I'm Britt Johnson from the KSL Common Spirit Health Studios. 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
0: The defense team for Tyler Robinson, the man accused of killing Charlie Kirk, wants to cross-examine the person living with Robinson as a romantic partner at the time of the killing. And what's interesting to me is they want it in a preliminary hearing. So, to inform me is Greg Skordas.
10: This is really interesting because there is a preliminary hearing scheduled for the first week of July for Tyler Robinson. He's the man accused of killing Charlie Kirk. The state typically at a preliminary hearing puts on evidence sufficient to establish probable cause that a crime was committed and that the defendant committed the crime. And if they do establish that, the case goes to trial. It's called bound over.
0: Sure.
10: It's bound over for trial. Typically, the defense doesn't call witnesses at a preliminary hearing, but they're not limited. They can, but it's really the state's case. It's the state's showing of probable cause.
0: Right.
10: So that hearing is set for the first week of July, and the defense has said, we want to call this Lance Twiggs, who was Tyler Robinson's roommate and maybe lover. We don't know. There was some romantic relationship.
0: Some kind of romantic, yeah.
10: He calls him Luna or something like that. They want to put him on the stand. The defense does. The state is saying, well, we're going to put his testimony on. Tyler Robinson gave a statement to him in what we're calling a confession. We want the confession to come in, but we don't think we need to call the witness. We're just going to use hearsay. The defense is saying, well, we want the actual witness. The state is fighting that, saying you don't get to call witnesses. But they're wrong. I mean, the defense can call witnesses. So I don't know why the state is fighting this the way that they are. It would seem to me that if the defense wants to put a witness on at a preliminary hearing, they should be able to do that. The state is saying, well, we're putting him on through hearsay. You don't need to do that. It's going to be a tough issue for the judge to decide, and the judge will decide that coming up pretty soon. But the question always becomes, if you're a defense attorney, do you put any witnesses on at the preliminary hearing? And usually the answer is no, because why would you show the state your hand? You don't have to. It's not your show anyway.
0: Right. So that is my question. Why would they want to do this in a preliminary hearing, which isn't even the trial, when they'll have an opportunity, I would presume, to do it during the trial?
10: That's a great question. And the reason is because when you put him on at the trial, you're stuck with what he said. You got a jury sitting there. They're ready to go. If you want to know what he's going to say or how he's going to respond or what his exact answers are, the preliminary hearing is your only opportunity to do that. Mm. In a criminal case, we don't get to take depositions. You can't sit down and interview somebody or take their interrogatories or something like that. Your chance to interview them is at a preliminary hearing. Now, you can interview them independently. You can go to their house and say, hey, do you want to chat? But if they say no, that's it. You're done. And we often hire private investigators to go interview witnesses, but they can tell us to pound sand. They don't have to talk to you. But if you want to pin somebody down on their testimony, or at least find out exactly what they're going to say and have them under oath, a preliminary hearing is a perfect time to do that. So the state's trying to do that with this Lance Twiggs. The prosecution's fighting it. Apparently he's now moved out of state. And
0: I didn't know that part.
10: Yeah, and they want him brought in.
0: Oh, wow.
10: I would think this. Now, this judge has not necessarily been, you know, splitting things down the middle as much as I might have expected, that they might be able to call him by way of closed circuit, you know, video.
0: If he went to some kind of a courtroom in a different state or something.
10: And which we do. You could do it from your laptop.
0: Oh, okay.
10: You know what I mean? You can probably call somebody that way just so he is recorded and present and identifiable. That's who the person is. And he takes an oath to tell the truth. You know, it's like anything else. So we do have remote testimony sometimes. I had a trial recently where one of the witnesses was serving a church mission, didn't lose her state residency, by the way. But she was able to testify right. from another country, really.
0: And oh,
10: it was
0: yeah.
10: perfectly appropriate. Yeah. You know, we do that all the time. So in this case, I think that the the defense really wants to know what he said.
0: Well, do you think that there, like, I know that there's like written notes, but do you think that there's something he might say in a preliminary hearing that he wouldn't say during a jury trial?
10: No, I don't think this testimony is at all helpful for the defense.
0: Oh,
10: so, so that begs the question that you're thinking, why do they want to put him on?
0: Yeah.
10: I think because they want to find out what he's going to say. Okay. Exactly. And under what circumstances. Because the state is claiming that Tyler Robinson made

0: we've had, that one was different too, right? And I know we only have about a minute left, but remind us why it is taking a while for him to issue a judgment on this.
1: Because the issue was raised that they want to hold the prosecutor in contempt of court for speaking when the court ordered no one to speak about the case.
0: Right.
1: So they filed the motion. Then they had what they call an evidentiary hearing. The last hearing was exactly what he said, who he said it to, what the ruling by the court was, and how it could affect the trial. So they had witnesses. They had the county attorney himself testify about what this prosecutor said, why he said it, that he was given permission to say it. And now the judge is going to rule whether or not that is sanctionable, whether or not that prosecutor should be in trouble. Now, the defense has argued that the only remedy for that
0: is to
1: take the death penalty off the table.
0: Oh,
1: which, of course, is not a remedy for that type of thing. I can't imagine the judge ruling that. But he could do exactly what you said, which is a more appropriate remedy if he did something wrong. I don't think you should do anything, really, if I was the judge in this case. And I'm a defense attorney. But I guess he could say, okay, prosecutor, you can't be on this case because you don't follow the rules. But that would be an extreme
0: kind of a
1: thing.
0: Sanction saying don't do that again or something.
1: Yeah.
0: Okay, so, well, that'll be Monday. So we'll follow that for sure. So thanks for that. Look, we're going to stick with court cases. And
1: Yippee.
0: This one, I know, but this one is a blend because it's a court case that involves the Box Elder data center and some stalking. So we're going to talk about that when we come back.
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17: Well, we are learning today that a man has been arrested and charged in Salt Lake City after police say he threatened and stalked another person over their involvement with the Stratos Project or the data center in Box Elder County. Daniel Charles Kazimov has been charged with 9 counts, Holly, including stalking, threat of violence, electronic communication harassment, all misdemeanors. In response to several calls, texts, and other ways that he contacted this person about the data center, threatening him for being involved in the data center, apparently.
18: What's really interesting to me about this story is from the reports I've been able to read, the person who's the victim here is not like a county commissioner. We don't know what this person's involvement is with the data center, but he's not an elected official.
17: Right. We don't really know who he is because we just have his initials, and it's not important that we know who he is.
18: Right. But he's not an elected official.
17: Right. Right. Point, yeah. That's a great point because so this Kazimov, this defendant threatened to kill him. He said, you're a dead rat. And he said, if this data center goes through, I'll shoot you. You better pray that it doesn't go through or you're both dead. I mean, must be for his significant other or something like that. He also makes some homosexual slang inappropriate comments and a lot of
18: you're reading from charging documents.
17: Yeah, I'm reading from the probable cause statement. Okay. That the district attorney's office filed, and he's the defendant is here in Salt Lake City. The conduct occurred here in Salt Lake County, I should say. The victim actually moved to a different resident, spent $14,000 on security measures, and the defendant continued to contact him. And even after he contacted the police, the defendant called him and said, hey, you contacted the police, and then called him a gross word. I mean, just like, this is nuts. I mean, I can see people being upset about this data center, but this one, it goes way over the top, and we don't know why this particular victim was being contacted. It makes no sense.
18: So tell me why these are misdemeanor charges.
17: Well, because, I mean, I hate to say this, nobody was touched. Nobody was hurt. Nobody was, if you threaten somebody over the phone, you know, like.
18: Or via text.
17: Or by a text, right, which were these are. It's still a threat, but it's not a threat that gives somebody a feeling of imminent harm. You know, when you got, if you point a gun at somebody, that's imminent harm. Okay. Or if you're behind somebody and you threaten them, you know, you hold an axe over their head or something, that's imminent. But hey, if you know, a phone call or a text message, I'm going to kill you, I don't know. I mean, the law just treats that. It's still offensive. It's still problematic, and it still should be prosecuted, and it is being prosecuted.
18: Right.
17: And these are not right. serious charges. I mean, the stalking carries up to a year in jail, and the other charges all carry up to 6 months. With nine of these, you know, that's four and a half years in jail, right?
18: So it's interesting to me, right? We've talked a lot about the data center. We know the Box Elder County Commissioners up there, when they approved the two resolutions that would allow it to move forward, that they said that they had never felt as threatened, right? But these are elected officials weighing in on this. Again, we don't know this person's connection, but they is his business partner, the victim's business partner, so not their romantic partner, at least not according to some of the news articles.
17: He may have had some involvement in terms of construction or
18: something.
17: We don't know that. But he may have made a statement in support of it, or maybe he's working on something. I mean, he wasn't just pulled out of the blue, but this Kazimov is just really upset at this person, and you know, you better hope this data center doesn't go through it, to the point where he's just like, it doesn't even make sense.
18: Right. But there's a lot of people who are unhappy with the data center, but I think we can agree this is probably taking it too far.
17: Yeah. Well, and then according to the probable cause statement, and of course he's presumed innocent, Kazimov, when he talks to the police, says, well, I got pretty hot. I probably shouldn't have written that.
18: Yeah, probably not. Except that it wasn't just a one-off either. It wasn't just a one-time thing.
17: Right.
18: He just continued to do it.
17: Yeah, I am truly sorry I threatened your life over the upcoming data center
18: I'm sorry
17: to Utah.
18: I threatened your life.
17: Like, I don't know. I haven't seen, I wouldn't have appreciated. We talked about this data center early on, but I haven't appreciated the public outrage over this. Because what do we have? How many data centers do we have in Utah already?
18: I think it's 48.
17: 40 or 50, yeah. Which
18: almost 50
17: came and got set up. This one is on a much larger scale, maybe larger than all the others combined.
18: Mm-hmm.
17: And so it took up a lot of land. It was very, very controversial. The county commission, however, approved at least the idea. They passed.
18: There were some resolutions
17: that could go forward. And they had some threats. And the county commissioners that we talked to have been very upset about the pushback from this. And the public's upset. I mean, I thought it was a bad idea. I thought it was weird, and I didn't think it by any means needed 40,000 acres plus the water and everything. But it's not, you know, so vote against it. You know, talk to your county commissioner, get them out of office, whatever you want to do. And I'm not saying they should vote against our current county commissioners. I'm just saying there are other remedies.
18: Well, certainly other remedies than threatening to kill somebody because they have some kind of involvement. So yesterday, we've talked about this. This was interim day this week, so meaning they met in meetings yesterday. So they did take some initial steps to start regulating large scale. In fact, it's this one that they're talking about at Box Elder County is not even large scale. It's called hyperscale.
17: Yeah.
18: Because there's what, like a handful, maybe five or six in the whole nation right now that can handle the level. Right, that level. So yesterday, the legislature's Economic Development and Workforce Services Committee, Interim Committee, voted unanimously they're going to open a bill file to define in Utah state code exactly what a large-scale data center is. And they're going to pull it all together and then, I think, place some, I'm not going to say guardrails, but place some guidelines, at least, on what that looks like and what process people will need to take if they want one of these in the state of Utah.
17: And this falls on the heels of the Box Elder County Commission enacting a similar resolution within their own county saying prospectively.
18: We're going to have a 180-day moratorium.
17: We're going to have a six-month moratorium on these. Of course, it didn't apply to the one that's in question here.
18: Which I think is like, okay, well, what's the point then?
17: Right, yeah. There'd be no other reason for a data center in Box Elder County if they build this behemoth.
18: Yeah, that is correct. So also the governor, if you remember, pretty early in the process of the pushback, had an executive order that he issued saying he wanted some guardrails around data center development. And that would impact this Box Elder County data center. He wanted things specifically to water, to air quality, utility rates.
17: Right.
18: Yeah, utility rates for people nearby so that their rates weren't going to go up. Anyway.
17: You know, it's the politics behind this data center have just gone on and on. And we've talked about it before, but it's affected the the second congressional district
18: yeah.
17: race. It was an issue that came up in the debate yeah. between Blake Moore and Carrie-Ann Lisenby.
18: Yep.
17: That came up. It's a significant issue in the Senate
18: Stuart Adams
17: yep. race,
18: yep.
17: where people are taking this as an issue politically. And it's also going to be important in the Bucks County Commissioner's re-election
18: Absolutely.
17: Race.
18: There's two of the three that are up this cycle.
17: This data center, you know, it's not a small thing, but it's not a big item in terms of what all of those individuals are doing.
18: Well, it causes really strong feelings, as we can see now with this person who threatened to kill somebody because of their alleged connection to the data center. So
17: yeah,
18: it causes really strong feelings. And look, we know it's Utah, but it's nationwide that it's more than 70% of people don't want these massive data centers. And we even did our own unofficial, unscientific poll here with some of our listeners back when this first exploded. And some of the things that they said is, I'm okay with a data center, but why are we putting it in a desert? Right? I mean, I think those are fair questions.
17: Yeah. And why are we taking up water resources in a desert? Why are we using all this energy in a desert? I mean, it's an area. And I think that the people that are setting it up thought, well, what a perfect place to put it.
18: Because well, obviously they did think that.
17: It won't affect as many people right. and progress. And, you know, we could, and it's open land. It's there, 40,000 acres. Who's going to miss it? And boy, did they underestimate.
18: What
17: the public's thinking about that one.
18: Yeah.
17: Well, when we come back after the break, I've had my full hour of law.
18: Now we're going to go to a full hour of politics,
17: which is even more interesting. And so stay with us because we're going to talk and continue our coverage over Utah's primary elections in a conversation with former Representative and 3rd Congressional District candidate Phil Lyman when we come back after this.
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19: It's 10 o'clock at KSL News Radio. I'm Britt Johnson. KSL's top story this hour. The Unified Police Department has arrested two additional men believed to have been involved in a shooting back in March. It was in Kearns. The man shot at was taken to the hospital in critical condition at the time. The three men in custody are documented gang members, and the shooting is believed to have been gang-related. Utah Congressman up for re-election says they have secured over $30 million in federal funds for Northern Utah. The funds are a part of the 2027 appropriations passed by the House Budget Committee, which Representative Blake Moore is a part of. The money will go towards projects targeting water infrastructure, transportation, public safety, military readiness, and several million going towards specific Utah cities.
20: They're shovel ready. These are our taxpayer dollars coming back to our communities to support really important infrastructure type projects.
19: Moore is currently in a competitive race for his seat with Representative Carrie-Ann Lisenby. Our top national story this hour from ABC News. U.S. Secretary of War Pete Hegseth is not happy with his NATO allies, ABC News Chief International Correspondent James Longman explains.
21: Key NATO allies have welcomed the deal to stop the war in Iran, but now Defense Secretary Pete Hegseth has called those same allies shameful for not supporting the war more fully. It was widely considered a war of choice in Europe, which did not meet the requirements for collective defense. And now Hegseth has announced a review to examine the level of U.S. support to NATO. James Longman, ABC News in London.
19: Your money at this moment. The Dow has gained 163 points. The S&P is up 72 points. And the NASDAQ is up 362 points. Oil sitting about $70 a barrel. Coming up, we'll take a look at the forecast. KSL Weather is next. KSL News Time, 10:01.
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19: 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We have emergency traffic. Here's Cormac Bone.
3: Yeah, that's right. It is emergency traffic on northbound I-15. This time from about 106 south is where you're going to run into the beginnings of the delays. And it doesn't let up till you get to the south interchange where they are doing emergency maintenance. And only two lanes are open. At least they were open. Looks like they may have opened up a few more. So hopefully they start to die out. But it is very dense, especially between 90th south up to the south interchange. A little slow northbound I-15 from 3300 south up to the I-80-201 interchange as well. But otherwise, roadways looking pretty good across the Wasatch Front. A little still delay eastbound on that right lane I-80 approaching US 40. While you're planning your day, plan for comfort too with the Goodfeet store. 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Cormac Bone in the KSL Traffic Center.
19: Today will be pretty warm with highs in the upper 80s, but tomorrow prepare for some real summer heat with highs hitting 97 degrees, and that summer weather will continue into Father's Day weekend, but a little bit cooler. Right now, it's 73 degrees and sunny in Salt Lake City. I'm Britt Johnson from the KSL Common Spirit Health Studios. 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
17: Well, we're going to continue our coverage of your voice, your vote here on KSL News Radio ahead of the primaries on June 23rd for the fourth consecutive day. 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
18: We are, and today we're joined by former representative and candidate for 3rd Congressional District, Phil Lyman. 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
26: Hey, Holly.
18: Hi.
26: Hey, Greg.
18: So we have asked all of the candidates to start the same way. Give us your 30-second pitch about why voters should send you back to Washington, D.C.
26: Well, CD3 is one of the most conservative districts in the entire country, and it's also one of the largest districts in the entire country. The issues that are facing CD3 deal a lot with the Upper Colorado River Basin, the water issues, the mineral issues. the interface between federal jurisdiction and state jurisdiction. I'm no stranger to these things. I've dealt with them as a county commissioner, as a state legislator. I believe that Utah wants a leader in Congress, not a follower. I think I've set myself apart in my willingness to go to bat for my constituents. I've said all of my politics are, there's nothing abstract about my political stances. All of them are based on my own experiences with facing off against federal agencies or facing off against the IRS and my CPA firm, businesses, watching the effects of these things. So for me, all politics is local. It all comes back to how it affects families and their household budgets, their housing costs and gas and things like that. And I feel like we deserve a fighter back there in Congress.
17: Phil, it seems like in this day and age, there's so much going on in Congress with the Republicans and Democrats seemingly not agreeing on anything. Tell us about your experience and maybe your what you would see as your ability and your strengths working with the other side, crossing the aisle if you needed to.
26: That's a great observation. And I see the same thing probably more at the national level. You know, here in Utah, we have to, if at least the minority has to work with the majority because they are such a deep minority. In Washington, that balance may shift, which makes it even more important to be able to work with people. So for me, and I think I've demonstrated this, I've said, no matter where you're at on the political spectrum, freedom means freedom. And people far on the left agree with me on that, people far on the right. The other thing that we found in kind of going through the data center discussions in Utah, it's not so much about data centers, it's not so much about resources, it's about being treated poorly. And people don't like being treated poorly by their government. They don't like being reprimanded or talked down to. And I don't do that to people. I listen, I talk to people. I try to be completely honest and candid about my politics. And I appreciate it when I get the same thing back from the person on the other side of the discussion. Some of my closest associates in the House of Representatives became people from the other side of the aisle. Not because we were in agreement, but because we could have an honest discussion. Where sometimes in the Republican Party, it's a kind of a lock arms and don't break ranks no matter what happens. And I think that's damaging the Republican Party. I am a team player and I do lock arms and I do ride for the brand, but not unequivocally and not without some constitutional restraints and especially, when it comes to freedom and families and personhood and parenthood.
18: So I wanted to ask you, you mentioned data center. I wanted to ask you about AI. I know that you had a debate the other night and there were some real differences between you and Representative Malloy. We asked her about it. I'd like to hear from you. What's your approach on AI and regulation or not regulation?
26: And I said in the debate, AI is powerful and kind of like nuclear energy. People fear nuclear energy because it's so powerful, but done right, it can be a huge blessing. And it has the potential to really affect us negatively as well. In my business as a CPA and in this world, AI is really a beautiful thing. I know a lot about taxes. I know a lot about tax code, but AI seems to know everything about taxes and history and tax code. So done without interference from the government, without being corrupted by special interests, AI on the face of it could be a huge boon to society. On the flip side of that, it could be regulated. It could turn into a massive surveillance operation. And that's what I fear that mostly about the federal government's regulation is they tend to pick winners and losers. They tend to commandeer great advancements like AI and turn it on the people that they're supposed to serve. And this is what concerns me, I guess, the most with my opponent is the massive amount of money coming from Anthropic to fund her campaign. And it's not that Anthropic is interested in her campaign. It's that can she objectively make decisions about regulating an industry that's just put $1 million towards her campaign? And that's a major consideration. And if nothing else, it should be transparent and people should be able to see that on the front end so they know that that is a potential that might affect your decision.
17: Phil, if you are sent back to Washington, what would you consider to be a priority or two or three in your first months if you get back there?
26: I have some really good friends in the House already, some people that I look up to and admire. And I guess maybe I consider them friends. They would know who I am, but Eli Crane, Harriet Hageman, Anna Paulina Luna, and a number of others, Mary Miller, a lot of people that I've had some interactions with. And I think my first priority going back there, transparency is the foundation of my campaign, has been for a very long time. But making those relationships, understanding how things work. Mike Kennedy is I think, a great representative, and I would love to be more associated with him. But making those relationships. What I don't want to do in Washington, D.C. is go back there with the reputation of being a flamethrower and be marginalized and cut out of the discussions before I ever get there. And I've seen that happen as well. Not because the person necessarily deserves that, but because someone sees them as a threat. So in a way, I think I do come back with a little bit of authority, a little bit of moral authority and experience that people might perceive that I would be, a hardliner on like a public lands discussion, when I truly understand the nuances of those discussions, and I would like to be able to make those relationships first off. So I'm sorry, you said a couple. So I guess making the relationships, really diving into the transparency issues. And then the other thing that I see an opportunity for with a 435 member Congress, I see people effectively grouping together in smaller caucuses to affect things at their local level. And Harriet Hageman is a really good example of this, working for the ranching community of Wyoming and being able to address some of those issues that are very local, while at the same time paying attention to the global and the national issues.
18: All right. Thank you so much for joining us. That was Phil Lyman, who is third congressional district candidate, who is facing off against Representative Celeste Malloy on Tuesday. And we actually have some breaking news, I have to tell you.
17: Uh-oh.
18: No. There we go. Newsroom. So the case against former BYU football player Parker Kingston has been dismissed without prejudice. Kingston was accused of raping a woman in her St. George home last year. We're going to have more on this case in the noon hour. Stay with
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37: 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Inside Sources.
17: Well, as we've spoken to some of the candidates for Utah's congressional districts this week, we spoke with all of the candidates that have a primary.
18: Yes, we have.
17: And so the reason we didn't get to the 4th district is because
18: there's no primary.
17: There's no primary there. Yep. So we didn't exclude anyone for any reason other than they didn't have a primary. Now, that means that when the general election comes, we'll allow both sides, we'll bring both sides in.
18: That's right.
17: So the Republicans weren't... The Republican was not interviewed in the first congressional district and the Democrats and the others for that obvious reason. Okay. But we wanted to break down some of the local and I would say smaller races. Not that they're anything less important. They're absolutely as important, but we don't talk about them as much because they're on a local level and they affect more of a sort of a regional audience. But there are a lot here that I want to talk about, including maybe even the Salt Lake District Attorney's race when we get to that. But I wanted to start with, Stuart Adams. President Adams is actually in a bit of a dogfight this year, and he has been very prominent. He's worked very hard. I think he's been the Senate president for at least a couple of terms.
18: Yeah.
17: Hasn't he?
18: And a term is 2 years, by the way.
17: Yeah. And so, oh, it is?
18: Yeah. It's every, so even though his term as a senator is 4 years, leadership terms are 2 years.
17: Yeah. And they vote on that again, but he's up for a reelection and he's working hard. I've told the audience here before, I see his billboards all along the corridor when I'm coming north and south between here and my home in Weber County. He's obviously interested in working this hard. And I saw a Stephanie Hollis billboard today. So she's out there too. And he's also got a third opponent, Braden Hess.
18: That's right.
17: To me, Holly, and maybe you can break it down better than I have already, if there's a Stuart Adams and an anti-Stuart Adams vote, then splitting it between Hess and Hollis seems to give him a better shot at winning that.
18: There's always something called the incumbent advantage, right? And I think one of the things that we know from typical voter behavior is there has to be a real wedge issue, if you will get voters to change the status quo. Because usually it's like, okay, well, it's fine. Even when we look at approval ratings, right, for say Congress or even the state legislature. You can have a low opinion of it overall, but you like your guy, right? So it's like, well, my guy's okay, but the rest of them, I don't know about them, right? So it's pretty, typically, it's pretty hard to unseat an incumbent, especially one in leadership, but it's not unheard of.
17: Why is that? Why are there three in that race? I mean, so the, out of the convention?
18: I can tell you. Yeah. Okay. Out of convention came two. So President Adams got 55% of the vote. Braden Hess got 45% of the vote. So they both came out as convention candidates.
17: Because Stewart would have needed 60%.
18: He would have needed 60 to come out as the only one, or vice versa, right? Braden Hess. But Stephanie Hollis gathered signatures, and so she's on the ballot because of signatures. So even though she was not a delegate choice, she did get enough signatures, and she's got an impressive resume too, right? So former legal counsel for Weber State University, I think she's got a lot of involvement.
17: That's right. I've heard that about her.
18: And this, the data center is one of the points where you say the timing for President Adams is bad for him. Right, because all of this controversy erupting right before a reelection campaign of his, and he's getting a lot of arrows slung his way about his role in this data center.
17: Yeah, he also took a little bit of flack over his involvement in some legislation regarding sex offenders and its association, or at least it seemed to be tangentially related maybe to a relative of his. Now, as I read it, it could not have affected that case because
18: it wasn't retroactive.
17: Ex post facto, right, not retroactive. Yep. And so it didn't make a difference. But according to at least one of the attorneys who were involved in the case, they did use that with the judge to say, look, under today's law, this should be a lighter sentence because mm-hmm. this new law would make this a lesser of a crime. What we're talking about is a crime that involved people that arguably care about each other, but based on their ages, should not have engaged in sexual misconduct, whether that should be lessened a little bit.
18: Yeah, that's another case. So we'll see what happens on Tuesday, right? But you're right. I think with having two not Senator Adams, that does split the vote there. And so we'll see how that happens. There's a lot of money that's come into this race on both sides.
17: And he's also said publicly, Stuart Adams, that is, if he wins, he will run for a Senate president again, probably.
18: That's right. Yeah. That's right.
17: Okay, let's talk about another one that I think is really interesting. Doug Fiafia is giving up his House seat run against Senator Dan McKay in this is Senate District 18 in the Republican primary there.
18: Yeah. And this is interesting to me just because you just said it. So Doug Fiafia is a representative. He had to step away from that seat. He was a first-term rep. He finished his 2 years. You can only run for one office at a time. And because you have to run every 2 years as a House member, he had to choose. And so he stepped away from that. He is running against incumbent Senator Dan McKay, who's been there for quite a while. He started in the House and then he went over to the Senate. You don't usually see this kind of intra-party fighting with people who are already on the Hill.
17: Right.
18: So that's what's interesting to me, right? And you see, you know, I see lots of billboards because I go down south, so I pass the south end of Salt Lake County, and I see lots of billboards. I'm seeing way more for Fiafia than I've seen for McKay, but maybe he's like advertising in different ways, which certainly candidates can do.
17: What do you suppose would have made McKay vulnerable, or do you think Fiafia just thought because of the work he was doing in the House that he deserved a shot at the Senate? Because Fiafia, let's face it, has been very active. We've had him on our show several times.
18: This is where I wish my inside sources were a little more forthcoming because I don't know the backstory.
17: Oh, okay.
18: And I'm sure that there is one, right?
17: Yeah.
18: I'm sure that there is one. But we know that there's been a lot of fundraising or financial support. There's also been open endorsements on both sides from sitting members of the Utah legislature endorsing either McKay or Fiafia. In fact, I've seen several incumbent mayors endorsing Fiafia, which is interesting, right? That's interesting to me. I don't know that it has anything to do with flags. It could, but former Mayor Staggs, he's endorsed Fiafia, and he said it had to do with tax policy coming from Senator McKay. So I'm not sure of that, but it is a very interesting race from a political observer perspective.
17: Let me ask you, is that a safe Republican
18: That is a safe Republican seat.
17: The one we talked about before is going to be decided pretty much by who comes out of the Republican primary.
18: Uh-huh. Yeah.
17: Okay. Let's talk about another one that may be the same. We've only got a couple of minutes left. Brady Brammer is running, and he's an incumbent in Senate District 21, but he's being challenged by Kelly Smith.
18: And she's a sitting city councilwoman. So that is my district. Brady Brammer was in the House, and then when Mike Kennedy won his congressional spot, Brady Brammer won the special election to take his place as a state senator. So Kelly Smith is challenging him. And I'll just say for our area, what I've seen, and I haven't gotten inundated with like 500 flyers, but I got a couple of dozen flyers. And I would say the biggest issue that I see the two of them fighting over is the school district split down there. Well, Alpine School District split into three. We live in Pleasant Grove. Pleasant Grove feels like, and I'm there's lots of nuance, but Pleasant Grove feels like they didn't have a seat at the table. They weren't part of the interlocal agreement on splitting the district. And so that's one of the issues that's come up a lot.
17: Really? And Kelly Smith is a current...
18: She's a city councilwoman, and I think it's Highland.
17: And do you know if she's having to give that up?
18: Well, she would. She didn't have to give it up to run because she's not up for election for that seat.
17: Okay, right.
18: So if she were to win, she would step down from the city council seat. If she doesn't win, she continues in her role as a city councilwoman.
17: And so is Brady Brammer he's served one term in the Senate, do you think?
18: Gosh.
17: You say he took that position from...
18: Whenever Mike Kennedy... Yeah, whenever Mike Kennedy got in the special election.
17: Yeah.
18: So however long that's been. So it really is interesting, and I think it has really come down to part of it is going to be who has better name recognition. And again, there's always an incumbent advantage. So this one, Brady Brammer won at convention, and Kelly Smith is on the ballot because of signatures, even though she did go to convention.
17: Another safe Republican district.
18: A very safe Republican district.
17: That's your
18: district.
17: Area?
18: That is my area.
17: Okay, so you'll be weighing in on that. Well, that'll be interesting. We've got a lot more to cover. We didn't get very far, did we?
18: We're going to spend another whole segment on it.
17: Segment, yeah. When we come back, we will continue our conversation. Do spend another segment on upcoming primaries in part of our coverage of voting up next week. Utah's part, what am I saying? Your voice, your vote.
18: Stay with us.
0: It's 10:30 at KSL News Radio. I'm Britt Johnson. KSL's top story this hour. Intermountain Health wants Utah to update car seat laws to cut down on child injuries. KSL News Radio's Isabella Sosa explains.
1: At a Transportation Interim Committee meeting this week, Intermountain Health proposed a bill to have more specific requirements for child car seats. They said that many parents follow the minimum safety requirements rather than using more protective approaches. The bill would require a child who qualifies for more than one protective approach to use the most protective restraint, whether that be using a booster seat or sitting in the back seat longer.
0: If the bill passes, it would go into effect next year. Fire danger is still high across the state with dry winds and high temperatures. In the last 24 hours, Utah Fire Info says 7 new fires have started up. That includes the 15-acre Palmyra fire in Utah County. Crews are still working on the Sawmill fire near the Nevada state line. It's just over 2,000 acres. Our top national story this hour from ABC News. The Supreme Court this morning has weighed in on whether habitual drug users can legally own firearms. ABC's Devin Dwyer covers the Supreme Court.
2: The Supreme Court's decision was unanimous, ruling that a long-standing federal ban on guns for unlawful users of any controlled substance is unconstitutional, especially as applied to a Texas man who simply consumed marijuana several times a week and was prosecuted.
0: Justice Neil Gorsuch, who wrote the opinion, said it is a narrow one and it says it limits but does not end the government's power to take guns away from drug users. Your money at this moment, things are still up. The Dow is up 164 points. The S&P is up 74 points. The Nasdaq has gained 361 points. That's almost 1.5%. Oil ticked up just a little bit. It's now sitting at about $75 a barrel. Coming up, we'll take a look at your weekend forecast. KSL weather is next. KSL News Time, 10:31.
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1: 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You deserve to love where you bank. Here's Cormac Bone.
3: We do still have some residual delays on northbound I-15 after traffic was stopped at the south interchange due to some emergency maintenance. It's a little slow at 114th South, and then still slow approaching the south interchange just after 90th South. And then you clear up towards Salt Lake once it's, but then it's slow again at 3300 South. Southbound I-15, we do have an accident. This is at near Glover's Lane. They're out of traffic and in the right shoulder. There's actually some light delays a little bit further south than that as the West Davis corridor merges. But those are your main slow spots on I-15. We do have an accident at that slow spot northbound 3300 South, but they are also out of traffic. IFA's Step 3 Fertilizer gives your lawn the nutrients it needs to stay green in the summer heat. IFA Country Stores, helping to grow the things you love. Cormac Bone in the KSL Traffic Center.
1: Today, it'll be pretty warm with highs in the upper 80s, but tomorrow, prepare for some real summer heat. Highs hitting 97 degrees, and summer weather will continue into Father's Day weekend, but the highs are going to drop a little bit into the upper 80s, so it'll be a little more comfortable as you go out there and barbecue. Right now, it's 76 degrees and sunny. I'm Britt Johnson from the KSL Common Spirit Health Studios. 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
6: Well, because we're nerdy, we think this is super cool. But we're talking about races that will... the primary races. And the primary election is Tuesday. Ballots have to be in by 8 p.m. And I'm already seeing from state election officials saying you cannot mail your ballot. It's too late. You have to use a drop box or take it in person. Okay.
7: Oh, to be safe. Yeah.
6: To be safe because it has to be in the county clerk's hand by 8 p.m. So I wanted to talk about some of the other races. And one of the things for me that is interesting is in the state of Utah, we don't see a lot of primaries among Democrats. So we see a lot among Republicans, but I wanted to talk to you about a couple. So the Salt Lake County District Attorney's race, Sim Gill has a challenger. Let's talk about that.
7: Yeah. So I don't think he's had anybody who's challenged him for reelection in the Democratic Party.
6: Okay. The first time?
7: Yeah. I believe this is the first time he's had a primary. And he served as the DA probably four terms, maybe this is his fifth, but he served for quite a while. I know I ran against him when he was first running, but I got knocked out in convention. That was probably...
6: I know how that goes.
7: 20 years. Yeah, it was no fun. But anyway, he's got a challenger, a fellow named Sean Robinson, who is currently at the Attorney General's office, a prosecutor there. Sim has, if you recall, at the county convention, Sean came within a few votes
6: of knocking him out,
7: because Sim didn't have signatures.
6: Yeah.
7: Knocking him out. I think this could go entirely differently at the general election, or excuse me, the primaries rather, because Sim has more name recognition. Sean Robinson has been active. I've seen a lot of his commercials, maybe just because I'm online, but he does a lot of online stuff. And Sim has taken a little bit of heat over some decisions he's made. Of course, he's the DA, so he's going to be in the crosshairs.
6: Sure.
7: With respect to charging police officers. He recently got sued, along with other members of his staff, over a controversy involving a police officer who had an arguably inappropriate relationship with one of his prosecutors that resulted in that police officer getting a case charged that maybe shouldn't have. The case got dismissed. All kinds of controversy came out on that, and Sim was sued, although I think his involvement with that was pretty tangential. I do think... with all respect to Sean, who I know is a very, very skilled lawyer, that Sim's probably in the driver's seat on that one. And that one, Sim's got a Republican challenger as well.
6: Yeah, he's always had a Republican challenger.
7: Yeah, always. But... And it's several times it's been somebody within his own department.
6: Office. Yep.
7: But this time he's got a Republican challenger. I'll think of his name in just a minute. But he's a very skilled lawyer also. And so, yeah, the fight's not over for whoever wins that race. There will be a good Republican challenger.
6: Okay. So let's talk about a couple of other Democratic races. These are House races, and these are safe D seats. At least I think they are. So one is HD 34. Aaron Jemison and Julie Jackson. Now, those names may not be familiar to listeners because that seat has been held for quite a long time by Carol Spackman Moss.
7: Oh, okay. Because it's not familiar to me, too. And I'm like, who are these people?
6: She decided not to run again, to retire, right? She had been in for quite a while. So it's an open seat, pretty safe. In fact, not only is that a pretty safe Democrat seat, it is a guarantee because there's no Republican challenger for this.
7: Well, there you go.
6: When you get to November.
7: Spackman Moss served a long time.
6: She did.
7: Was she there when you served?
6: Yes, absolutely.
7: Okay, so she's been there for a bit.
6: She's been there for a long time.
7: Yeah, and very popular and very well-respected educator, I think.
6: So I think Julie Jackson is an educator. I could be wrong. Aaron Jemison has done a lot of work with domestic violence, and Aaron was the convention choice. She at least won in convention. She didn't hit 60%, but they're both on the Democratic ballot for HD 34. Also in HD 40 is another seat. I think it's safe Democrat. I could be wrong. Andrew Stoddard is the incumbent, and he's being challenged by Wendy Davis.
7: And Andrew has served several terms, so it must be a fairly comfortable term. He's an attorney, someone that I know personally, because he used to be the Murray City prosecutor, so he and I had a lot of cases together. He's now working at, I think, a personal injury firm, and is a good lawyer. I haven't had a lot of involvement with him as a legislator, although I've seen him work on some things, and he's pretty active out there. Wendy Davis, I do not know very well at all, but I'm surprised that Andrew's having a challenger. Somebody must be concerned about what he's doing.
6: So Wendy's platform, and I've been connected with her on social media, but her platform is a voice that shows up, she's saying, and she is saying that working class families need a government that works for them and not for corporate interest or political insiders, which, to be honest, is very similar to what you see in any type of challenger to an incumbent, right? You hear that all the time. I'm going to be your voice on Capitol Hill. I'm going to be your voice in Washington, D.C. So that is that because she's challenging an incumbent, you have to set yourself apart and say what's different.
7: Yeah. And that race has not received a lot of attention, although it may have in that particular area.
6: In that area, right. And that's why we're talking about some of these, is because they're more localized, right? Because there are 75 House districts and there are 29 Senate districts in the state of Utah. So they're smaller.
7: I want to talk about House District 16, the Republican primary.
6: And that one is super interesting, too, because that one is Trevor Lee, who is the incumbent, and Bob Stevenson, who is he county commissioner right now? He is up there.
7: Right.
6: So
7: Trevor Lee's had some
6: controversy. He's had some controversy. So what's interesting about the Trevor Lee race is he has been in a primary each time. I think the first time he ran, he wasn't in a primary the first time he ran because he defeated Steve Handy at convention. And then Steve tried to do a write-in campaign for the general and was not successful. And that's how Trevor won. And then the next time

0: controversial lightning rod up there, not only for that area, but for the state as well. And then we're really short on time, but I just want to mention the Utah County Clerk, Aaron Davidson. He's in a race against Corey Astle down in Utah County. And Aaron has been embroiled in a lot of controversy. Mike McKell had his ballot, he felt like, singled out specifically by name. And so Mike McKell, Senator McKell, has endorsed Corey Astle. Interestingly, I saw this week Derek Brown, the sitting attorney general, has endorsed Corey Astle. And Aaron Davidson is the one who hired Kai Schwimmer, who is a very controversial figure. And you had more than 80 elected and former elected female officials and business leaders. I was one of them. Yeah. Say, we're really concerned about this guy who doesn't think there should be universal suffrage.
1: Right. Or that women should serve in politics.
0: Or that women have the temperament to serve in politics. Right. Okay. So we're going to continue our coverage on the upcoming primary. And I thought this story was super interesting because the number of requested Democratic ballots for Utah's first congressional district has dwarfed the numbers from previous years. We're going to talk about that.
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0: serial killer you've probably never heard of, Warren Forrest. A sadistic predator who prowled the Pacific Northwest in the early 70s. He hid behind the deeds of Ted Bundy, and he's only been convicted of two murders, but is suspected of many more. Since the release of Stolen Voices of Dole Valley, a witness identified in the podcast could lead investigators to the remains of Jamie Grissom.
1: He ran into the woods. He said he stumbled. As he fell down, he looks up and sees the body of a young woman.
0: And now the FBI is testing forensic evidence that had been collecting dust for decades. This cold case is now red hot. 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
3: I've never done this, Holly, but I know a lot of Democrats have registered as Republicans when they can get a ballot so they can vote in primary elections because, frankly, let's be honest, the Democrats don't have very many primary elections. So I know a lot of them that say, hey, I just want to be able to vote and participate in the process, so I'm going to register as a Republican so I can vote. We've had a little change in that.
4: So one thing to know is that Republican primaries are closed and you do have to be a registered Republican to vote in them. Democratic primaries are not closed. Anybody can vote in them, but you cannot vote in two. You can't vote in the Democratic primary and a Republican primary. But it does allow for unaffiliated voters or Republican voters to request ballots. The thing that's different and that's interesting to me is that you have to specifically request it. And you have to do it by either showing up in person at the voting booth, or you have to go to the county clerk.
3: Okay, so if you're a registered Democrat, you get a Democratic primary
4: ballot. That's
3: right.
4: That's right.
3: If you want to vote in the Democratic primary, you don't have to be a registered Democrat, but you have to request a ballot.
4: Yes.
3: Okay.
4: That is correct. And so what we've seen, and this is CD1, so we've talked about that race before. There are four candidates for this new congressional district, four Democratic candidates. There's no primary on the Republican side. So what happened, or what is happening, is 6,700 people have requested a ballot that are not registered Democrats. So that, I think, is super interesting.
3: So let's break it down, because I think, just in my own thought, I've figured there's probably three reasons for this. Maybe more, maybe many more. Some people may just want to vote, like just have a stake in the game.
4: Sure.
3: Some people may feel that they want, if they're a Republican, to maybe put the weak Democrat in office or
4: maybe
3: in position so that the Republican has a better chance. And some may feel like they just want the best Democrat to come out ahead. So I don't know which of those occurs, and maybe there's an equal number of each of those. But can you think of a scenario where the Republicans might think, boy, let's get the weaker candidate,
4: yeah,
3: so that the Republican challenger has a better chance against,
4: yeah,
3: let's face it, Ben McAdams.
4: Yeah, and there is some thought that might be occurring. However, I will say this. When Democrats have tried that, it hasn't worked, right? When
3: right.
4: people have tried it, it just hasn't worked, because people are just like, look, I'm going to go, and typically you vote for the person that you think is the best person. So we know that at least one of the candidates in that race, Ben McAdams, has been reaching out to Republicans, because he knows that race, even though there are a larger number of registered Democrats, there are still a large number of registered Republicans, and there's an even larger number of unaffiliated voters, which means they haven't chosen a party. He's been actively campaigning to them and encouraging them to vote.
3: And frankly, 6,700 doesn't seem like a big number to me.
4: It's a 415% increase.
3: Oh, wow.
4: From 2022.
3: Well, in terms of requesting a ballot, it's
4: that's
3: a
4: right.
3: huge increase.
4: Requesting,
3: but in terms of Salt Lake County voter, well, maybe in a primary, it's a big number.
4: So here are some of the numbers, which I, again, thought was interesting. So this is coming from KUER. And KUER said that Salt Lake County Clerk Lanny Chapman showed that there have been a total of 7,500 mail-in ballots, Democratic mail-in ballots requested, but 6,700 of those are in the first district. But in 2022, only 1,300 were requested. So that's a really big increase. I'm trying to find out the number, I thought I had seen it, of how many typically go out from the state, and right now I'm not seeing it.
3: Yeah, so that may
4: I was
3: be
4: trying to answer your question, and I didn't.
3: Salt Lake County numbers are at a primary election. I mean, 6,700 is nothing to sneeze at. I just wonder if that could make a difference to any particular candidate.
4: I think it can, especially in a four-way race. I think that number could make a difference, right? Because this race could be somebody who wins a plurality but not a majority.
3: And it almost certainly will be. If you look at the polling
4: numbers. It depends, right? Yeah.
3: Because it looks like what we're seeing is, I think it was Bluen's numbers, and who knows where he got those, but he had McAdams at like 37% and him at 27%, and the other two sort of dividing up the rest. So that was his take with respect to the other two more progressive candidates is, hey, McAdams is vulnerable, but only if we decide as the three of us which one of us is the stronger. Of course, he knew which the answer to that was going to be, and the other two could withdraw, but the other two said, we're not having anything to do with that.
4: Yeah. So I just think it's interesting. So the process is a little bit different. It's not going to automatically show up in your mailbox. But if you request one, or if you show up at the ballot box, ballot voting location on Tuesday, you can get a ballot. If you live in the district, of course, you can't come in from outside the district. If you live in the district, you can show up there.
3: I think some people might just have the whole civic duty thing. Like, yeah. I want to vote. I want to vote, and I'll vote for the best candidate. We'll see what that does, because let's assume Bluen's numbers are accurate, you know, and McAdams gets a bigger or lower number than 37%. Uh-huh. That number may have been swayed by this.
4: It's possible, right? And so that's one of the things I think that we can look at is voter turnout. And we've talked about this before on our show. People show up when they're excited to vote. And if they feel like it doesn't make a difference, then a lot of times they don't show up. They just say, it's not worth it, right? My vote doesn't mean anything. This race has generated a ton of interest among Democratic voters. And so I think what we'll see is a very big turnout for CD1. Now, other places in the state may not be as large, right? Because it's a foregone conclusion that XYZ person's going to win, right? Or whatever it is. So typically, midterm primary elections have a lower voter turnout. Primary elections have lower voter turnout anyway. But I think CD1, I think we're going to see pretty hefty voter turnout.
3: Right. And I live in the second congressional district, Blake Moore's district, so we don't even have a primary. I didn't even get a ballot.
4: Right.
3: I don't get to vote. I'm a registered Democrat. I don't get to vote for anybody. But I would say this. I talked about the convention a little bit with the first congressional district. You talked about voter excitement and voter turnout. And with the Democrats being a little more enthused, that was a pretty exciting convention because there were four candidates. There is a chance, maybe a good chance, that a Democrat will be elected to that district. We don't know that yet. There's still a lot of Republicans in Salt Lake County. I think it's going to be closer than some Democrats think, but it probably leans toward the Democrat.
4: Yes, but even distribution-wise, there are more Republicans in the south end of the county than there are in the downtown area of the county, so that's where I think you see some of the Republicans. And in fact, there are Republican legislators in Salt Lake County, but in the downtown part, it's skews pretty Democratic.
3: Yeah, and that convention produced four candidates because everybody got signatures.
4: That's right.
3: it didn't matter.
4: The two that came out of the convention process were Liban Muhammad and Ben McAdams. And Liban, you guys did the
3: ranked choice.
4: The ranked choice voting, and he got 51-something percent of the vote, and Ben McAdams would have gotten the rest of it, right? 48-something percent by the time you got done. So those two were out anyway, and I think they both also got signatures, and then we have the other two challengers. So we've got Nate Bluen and Michael Farrell, and they ended up on the ballot because of signatures. So,
3: but to Bluen's point, that ranked choice voting was interesting, Holly, because at the first round, McAdams was way ahead.
4: Yeah.
3: Second round, not quite as much ahead. Third round, barely ahead. Fourth round, he's behind because it was either Ben McAdams or one of the other three.
4: And
3: so it was interesting. And that's why I think Bluen is saying, hey, we all divide up and conquer.
4: That if everybody, and remember, Bluen wanted people to drop out. He wanted the other two to drop out of the race and endorse him so they could have one moderate, I'm in quotes, one moderate and one progressive on the ballot. Instead, we have three progressives and one more moderate.
3: And Liban Muhammad came out of that convention, a name nobody had heard about, but boy, did he raise the roof. And actually, all four of them did a good job. The Democrats were so kind. I mean, nobody got heckled or booed. There were some people in the audience that were concerned about McAdams and his stance with the fight in I don't know, Gaza, you know, and what we're doing there, the Palestinians, but anyway.
4: I wanted to just, we're almost done, but I wanted to read, this is from a Deseret News story about the very same issue about these 6,700 ballots. There'll end up being more at the end of the day. There's a Republican voter, and they named her Jackie Martin. She wanted to vote because she wants to have the best representation for that area. And she feels like Ben McAdams is actually the best. And she says for a lot of Republicans, there's sort of a purity test to it. They think if you associate in any way with Democrats that it affects your party affiliation. She says, it just doesn't. I want the best person back there for this area. And I think that person is Ben McAdams.
3: Well, and I hope that's why people are getting those ballots, but that may not be the case. When we come back, we broke the news earlier, but a judge has dismissed a rape case against a former BYU football player, Parker Kingston. We'll talk about how that occurred and why when we come back.
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6: Good morning. It is 11 o'clock at KSL News Radio. I'm Tammy Kikuchi. KSL's top story this hour, the rape charge against a former BYU football player is being dismissed, but with a chance the case could come back in the future. The case against wide receiver Parker Kingston was dismissed without prejudice. That means the facts of the case still aren't settled, which leaves the door open for refiling the charges. Prosecutors had been asking for a delay to have more time to work on with Kingston's accuser. Our top national story this hour from ABC News. Marijuana is not a reason to prevent you from owning a firearm, according to a ruling today from the U.S. Supreme Court.
7: The Supreme Court's decision was unanimous, ruling that a long-standing federal ban on guns for unlawful users of any controlled substance is unconstitutional, especially as applied to a Texas man who simply consumed marijuana several times a week and was prosecuted.
6: ABC's Devin Dwyer reporting, Justice Neil Gorsuch wrote the opinion. He says it's a narrow one that limits but does not end the government's power to take guns away from drug users. Well, U.S. gas prices are dropping after word of a ceasefire agreement with Iran. The current average of a gallon of regular gasoline unleaded is $3.99 nationwide, the first time it's been below $4 since March. Your money at this moment, the Dow is up 151 points at 51,643. The S&P is up 75 points at 7,495, and the NASDAQ is up 371 to 26,393. Coming up, sunny and hot is the name of the game. KSL weather is next. KSL News Time, 11:02.
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6: 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Here's Cormac Bone.
15: We now have two accidents northbound I-15 just after 3300 south before you get to the I-80-201 interchange. It looks like they're both out of traffic and in the right shoulder, but not before they cause some delays that are lasting later in the day than normal. It slows start at 4500 south and reaches up to the cleanup near the I-80-201 interchange. But again, after that, that's about all the delays we're seeing across the Wasatch Front. We don't even see the delays left over in Davis County from the crashes earlier this morning. The Goodfeet Store, supporting you with comfort no matter what the day brings. 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Cormac Bone in the KSL Traffic Center.
6: Sunny and hot today with a high of 89, but it'll be even hotter tomorrow with increased fire risk. And we'll top out at 97 degrees. Right now, it is. Hold on. What is it? It is. Where is my 77 degrees in downtown Salt Lake City. I'm Tammy Kikuchi, KSL News Radio from the Common Spirit Health Studios. 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
3: Well, we had some breaking news that we broke just about an hour ago on this show that charges against former BYU football player, he was a wide receiver, Parker Kingston, were dropped by a judge in southern Utah. He was accused down there, Holly, of rape.
16: I am pretty serious.
3: Yeah, which is a very serious charge. It was filed in February of this year in the 5th District Court, so the crimes alleged to have occurred in the St. George area, at least in Washington County, was scheduled to go to trial, and the state was not ready to go. They asked for a continuance, and the judge says, I'm not continuing this anymore, and dismissed it.
16: That seems really interesting to me, because we've seen the court cases that you and I talk about on here. It's like things get delayed all the time. So what made this different?
3: Well, I mean, I think that the judge is saying, look, you know, at some point, you got to put up or shut up. Now, the case wasn't old by any means, filed in February. The state needed more time. The judge apparently got frustrated with the state. I'm just looking at some of the comments that he made to them about, hey, you know, you guys ready to go? Well, we need more time. Our victim needs this, the victim needs that. And the judge is like, no, we're either going to trial on the date you scheduled or we're dismissing it. And they said, we can't go. So he said, I'm dismissing it. It is incredibly rare for a judge to do that, especially on a case that is what? Filed in February, we're in June, like 4 months old.
16: Yeah.
3: But on the other hand, an accused has a right under the Constitution to a speedy and public trial. So the judge might have felt that this was just another delay. And of course, there are several remedies the state has, not the least of which is just refile it, because it's dismissed without prejudice, which means it can be refiled at any time.
16: So help me understand, because I can never remember, with prejudice means
3: you're done.
16: But like, is prejudice like, is it like a legal term? It's not like used in the common way we use it in everyday language?
3: Well, no, it's if you recall, the military will say, you know, with extreme prejudice. That's the same. That's the same connotation.
16: But when I think prejudice, I think, well, you have a different skin color than me, so.
3: Yeah, it is. It's its own word. Prejudice means it's not like Jeopardy. You know, we have double Jeopardy.
16: Right.
3: It's,
16: I get that.
3: Prejudice means that it just means you can't rebring it. I mean, it kind of has its own definition. I don't know why we use that word.
16: Okay.
3: But we do.
16: Okay.
3: Now, so I would say this, maybe defense or criminal lawyers would disagree with me, is you can't really dismiss a criminal case with prejudice. The only way a criminal case can be dismissed forever, in my opinion, is if there's jeopardy, double jeopardy. You know what I mean? So I would say
16: they were found, it went through a complete trial
3: or at least the
16: process
3: seated,
16: or something.
3: Right, yeah.
16: Right. And then you can't bring a second charge for the same crime.
3: Right. Now, people will disagree with me, but I don't think a judge can dismiss a case with prejudice. They do, and we all abide by it and live with it. Anyway, in this case, it's without prejudice. It means the state can do it. Now, I mentioned one of their remedies could be, okay, we'll just refile it. It's certainly within the statute of limitations because it's alleged to have occurred in – it doesn't say. I can't find – the offense date is February – of 25.
16: So it was like a year.
3: Yeah, so it was filed. It was a year before it was filed. Yeah, the offense is alleged to have occurred in February of 25. It was filed in February 26. But a crime like that has a four-year statute of limitations, so it's not going anywhere. But again, they can refile. One of the other things they can do, and that they've sort of hinted at doing, which would be highly unusual, is appeal the dismissal. And take it to the Court of Appeals and say, hey, you had no right to dismiss this case.
16: That's interesting.
3: Yeah, it would seem to me that the safer course would just be to refile it. If it's no prejudice, you just have to show why you've got some reason to refile it. The Court of Appeals could say to the judge, you had no reason to dismiss it. But we give judges a lot of discretion. And so I don't know that the appeal would make sense. Who knows what the state's going to do? They're not happy, and they're not going to let this go. Apparently, that's sort of what we're hearing right now.
16: So just while we've been talking, I was able to pull up a KSL.com article. Thanks, everybody. That said that the judge said that prosecutors delayed filing the case for a year so that the victim who came forward had time to prepare, and that he wasn't sure that giving them an extra 3 months if she wasn't ready to testify now, what made people think that she would be ready in a few months from now? And then he said he was a little baffled that prosecutors were not asking to dismiss the case without prejudice to allow her to heal without a timeline. That's interesting to me, too. Do judges typically do that? It's like, we're going to let the victim heal before we take this case?
3: Well, I think what he's saying is the prosecutor is saying, we're not ready to go. Well, this victim needs more time to heal. He's like, well, she's had a year and...
16: You're asking 4 months, for 3 more
3: months.
16: Now
3: you want 3 more months for her to heal. That's not a good reason to continue a case for the victim to heal. If that's what happened, I'm not saying it did, but that's what it looks like.
16: So what do you think happens with Parker Kingston in the meantime?
3: Well, his charges are dismissed. I mean, if he's asked a question, have you ever been convicted of a crime? Or have you charged with a crime? The answer is no. He can move on with his life. Of course, without prejudice means it's hanging over his head a little bit, and he's hasn't heard the end of the story. Who knows when the end of the story occurs? Will it be an appeal? The Court of Appeals reinstate the prosecution, or will the state just reinstate it on their own? Who knows? But for him, I would say the nightmare, whatever it is. The fact that he's charged with a crime is now over.
16: Well, when he was arrested, he got expelled from BYU and kicked off the football team.
3: Oh, you're wondering about that.
16: Well, I don't know that there is anything there.
3: That's an even better question. But although, even if, so his defense, as I understand it, was that it was a consensual relationship.
16: Right.
3: Which could very well
16: be still a violation of the honor code.
3: Violation. So they would have had reason to kick him off the team, whether it was consensual or not. It did occur down in the St. George area, although that's neither here nor there. And it did, I mean, there were some conversations between the two of them, at least according to the police reports, that it was, you know, that there was some level of consent, and that would have been the defense. But the victim is saying it went further than I expected. So, you know, victims, and the judge makes a good point. It took you a year to file it, so you gave the victim some time. You clearly did appreciate her concern.
16: Yeah.
3: Don't file it yet. Let's wait till we're ready. But when a state files a case under the law, Holly, they have to be in a position where they're saying that there's a
16: substantial... We think we can win.
3: Right, today.
16: Yeah.
3: You can't file a case and say, we'll put it together in a year, knowing it's going to take a year. Because the defense can always say... I want my speedy trial. Let's do it next month. Yeah. We usually think of the defense as continuing cases and postponing them, which they normally do. The state, when you file a case, you have to be what you're saying is we are ready to proceed with this case, and there's a substantial likelihood that we will prevail the day we file it.
16: You know what's interesting is I just saw some news stories this morning about Parker Kingston working out at BYU campus facilities with the football team. The BYU athletic department was a little terse in their response and said this wasn't a school-sponsored thing and we've handled it, whatever that means. But I saw an article, this one was from KUTV, but Nathan Evershed, who is a current defense attorney, not connected to the Parker Kingston case, but he said this, and you'll probably agree with this, there's two different arenas that play in this case, two courts going on. There's the court of public opinion and there's the court of law.
17: Yeah.
16: And now we know the court of law says there's no case right now.
17: Right. And who knows what the court of public opinion is going to be, because obviously something occurred. You've also got the honor code court, or whatever you want to call it. But you
16: know, he's not going back to BYU. But
17: probably not. Although if he's working out with a team, he must think he's got something going on.
16: I don't know. Okay. Look, what I do know is our next story has to do with celebrating America's 250th birthday with a 250-mile hike done in 9 days by Utah Senator John Curtis. What is he thinking? Actually, we're going to ask him that because he's going to join us coming up next.
18: Murphy's Law says that if your air conditioner is going to break down this summer, it's going to be when you least expect it and at the worst possible time. And for a lot of homeowners, the fear isn't just the breakdown. It's worrying about what happens next. 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
16: Well, Utah Senator John Curtis plans on celebrating America's 250th birthday in style, hiking style, hiking 1 mile for every year in our nation's history. But he's doing it in a really compressed time frame.
17: There's
16: just 9 days.
17: Way he's going to hike 250 miles in
16: 9 days. Absolutely. It's like 30 something miles a day.
17: He's my hero if he can do that.
16: He's right there. Look, he's joining us right there to talk about his patriotic trek. Thanks for joining us, Senator Curtis.
0: Oh, well, I am happy to be here, but Greg, game on.
17: You're wearing a tie. You're not hiking any miles today.
16: He's not hiking today. It starts next week.
17: All right.
16: Look, I also have to say happy birthday to your wife, Sue. Thanks.
0: Oh.
16: Thanks, X. I see your post to her, so happy birthday, Sue. Can you just tell us about this hike? First of all, like, where did you come up with this idea?
0: Yeah. You know, I was thinking about this, and I didn't want this 250 to come and go and have it be another July 4th. I just felt like this is a big deal. And as I thought about what I could do that I really enjoyed and would highlight the founding, our state founders, our national founders, I hatched this idea, not knowing just how incredibly complicated it would become.
17: Yeah, it has to be. So
16: just logistically, right?
17: Yeah, so yeah. 250 miles in, what, 9 days? Do the math.
0: And camp the first day that I fly from D.C. the night before, so we'll get a little bit of late start on Friday morning. And then the final day we end at the Stadium of Fire on July 4th, and so that'll be a little shorter day. So we're going to pretty close to averaging 30 miles a day.
17: Have you got a posse with you? You've got a group walking?
0: Well, that's part of the complication. We are on roads where we have to worry about safety. So there's just a lot of layers of complication. We've invited a lot of county commissioners and mayors to walk with me along the way. A lot of good friends and family will walk with me along the way. But to be honest, I'm looking forward to some just quiet John time walking through this beautiful state that we have and reflecting on our founders and the values of our founders.
17: Nothing like that.
16: Am I remembering correctly that you have done some hike with Senator Curtis things, the walk and talk with constituents? You've done that in the past too, haven't you?
0: We have. We did it the very first year that I was in Congress. We did a hike up Mount Timpanogos, and those people still go on an annual hike with me. And we've hiked the Provo River Trail in kind of an informal town hall meeting where people can pop in and out along the trail. And I just find when I'm out in nature, I think everybody's at their best.
17: Have you got the route planned out? Well, I don't need to know the details, but have you got...
0: I can tell you, Greg, the details that have gone into figuring out the route. Keeping off the busy roads is one of our biggest challenges. You know, staying safe is one of our biggest challenges. Where we're on, for instance, state roads, we've had to get permits. And so the route planning has been very, very complicated. And we have it down to the very, very last minute. When I walk on the stage of Stadium Fire, I'll cross the 250 miles.
17: That's incredible.
16: Well, let me ask you this, because I've planned just family stuff, right? There's always things that go wrong. So what contingencies are you planning for? Blisters, weather, bugs? Yeah, I don't know.
0: I think weather is kind of the most uncontrollable, and the reality of it is I'm just going to have to walk through it. You can't get behind by 30 miles a day and make it up the next day. I've been doing some trial runs at 30 miles a day. I did one last Monday. I've found out it actually takes more energy to walk on a dirt road than an asphalt road. We've tried, you know, figuring out what I'll eat along the way. And the deal is if I get blisters, if I get sore, I've just got to keep walking or else we're not going to make the 250 miles.
17: I take it you're going to hit a lot of counties, a lot of parts of the state in 250
0: miles.
17: Yeah,
0: we start way up on the northern border and then come down through and then, like I say, wind away our ways around a few different places. And the last day, this is kind of fun, and it will do 17.76 miles on the last day.
16: clever.
0: Yeah, it's just a lot of fun. And here again, the whole goal is to highlight what a significant thing it is to hit this 250th anniversary, the values of our founders, both of the nation and of the state. I'm convinced part of our problem today is when we stray from those values that founded this country and the state, I think that's a mistake. So how can we possibly go wrong talking about the values of our founders, right?
16: So I had a question this morning when I was on the morning news talking about how you were going to join us on Inside Sources. And they said, well, what is he doing? He's sleeping on a tent next to I-15. I said, I don't think so, but I would ask.
0: Yeah. So part of the plan is the Curtis family RV.
16: That's a good plan.
0: And I'm very fortunate to have some people who will move it ahead to where I'll sleep, and then I don't have to like move my clothes into a hotel or transport to a hotel. And I've insisted that the RV park in the exact spot and not move, so that nobody can say, well, you rode in the RV for part of the way. It's exactly where I'll end up, and then I'll leave it in the morning and somebody will move it to the next spot.
17: Have you got family, did you say, coming with you?
0: Part of the way, yes. I've got 19 grandkids and just here again, the logistics and the safety issues are going to limit that just a little bit. But as much as we can, we're going to fit in family and friends and elected officials and let everybody celebrate with us.
17: You're going to get stopped by a lot of locals who want to talk to you and shake your hand.
16: Well, not stopped because you can't stop.
17: Right, but they're gonna try to stop you at least. Hey, stop here and have a sandwich with us or whatever. But you got to press on. 30 miles in a day, that's hard to do if you're running.
0: The strategy is obviously the heat is going to dictate a very early morning start. I'm going to be starting as early as 3:30 or 4. And if I can get 20 miles in by 10 or 11 in the morning, that lets me slow down for the rest of the day to meet, to have those conversations. I think it'd be a shame to meet somebody along the way that wants to talk and not be able to stop and talk with them. So
17: they can walk alongside you.
0: Yeah, hopefully I can get a large chunk of it done very early and then just be a little bit more casual.
17: That's about really the rest smart. Of the day. Yeah.
16: So the Deseret News published an op-ed from you about this hike. And I wonder if you've already mentioned the values. Can you also share the pioneer heritage component of it?
0: Yeah, and that's kind of one of the fun things about doing this hike through Utah. We're actually starting in a town where my grandfather was sent by Brigham Young. My mother was raised there. And we plan to highlight these pioneer values along the way. And just, you know, if you rattle a few of them off, you think of hard work, you think of family, faith, patriotism, thriftiness, values that we could use today. And I just think it's a really good opportunity to highlight how the values our state was founded on.
16: So, Senator, if we are not wanting to hike in the heat with you, I will send you all my good wishes. But how can we follow along with this trek? You're pretty good on social media. Can we expect that will continue?
0: We'll be on social media. Opportunities to connect with me will be there. So just anybody that wants to follow, you can find my social media at curtis.senate.gov. And would love to have people follow. I'd love their encouragement. I'd love to hear what they think about the values of our founders and the ones that we need to emulate. And hopefully we can start some fun conversations.
17: All right. What a fun idea. Thanks for joining us.
16: We're going to let you go. We know you've got places to be. Thanks so much. And we'll be following your trip, which begins next week.
17: That's awesome.
16: Thanks, Senator Curtis.
17: Yeah. And thanks for giving us the time this morning. He was very generous. I mean, that's what a fun idea. Because I was wondering how he's going to do it. But yeah, you get up at 3 or 4 in the morning. You don't have a lot of people bugging you at that time of day.
16: Well, that's true. And it's significantly cooler.
17: But you've also got to have a car near you because you've got to have lights. And
16: Well, you can have lights while you walk.
17: But I mean, I would think you'd want some level of safety. But they've got it planned out, 250 miles.
16: Well, and I have to give a shout out to the team that planned it out. And I know some of the people on that team, and they're like, this has been harder than planning a wedding. So so shout out to them. Look, I think as we have talked a lot about America 250, as we're getting closer and closer, there's there's just a lot of different ways. And in fact, one of the things for America 250 Utah was to do a 250-mile hike. But what they recommended is that you do it over a year.
17: Yeah, you've got the whole year to do it.
16: That's not, right. It's like do a couple miles here and there, right? And it adds up to 250. But he's doing it in 9 days. So
17: he must be in good health.
16: He is he's in very good shape. Yeah, he is.
17: He looks like he is. Yeah. It looks like somebody that takes very good care of himself.
16: He does a lot of hiking. In fact, the picture that he posted for his wife Sue's birthday today, they're hiking in one of the canyons, and they just barely did that. They were down in southern Utah hiking. So he does a lot of that.
17: He should have got a shoe sponsor, you know.
16: I know.
17: And have him follow him.
16: Missed opportunity.
17: Yeah, maybe he did.
16: I don't know how that works.
17: Maybe he can't, yeah.
16: The Senate. So, look, it's just, I think it's really fun. And I don't know if you're, like, you could do a 250-mile bike ride. Well, maybe not. Maybe you used to be able to do a 250-mile bike ride. I can't do any of that stuff.
17: I used to do for 20 straight years, I did a 206-mile bike race in one day.
16: Wow.
17: And I haven't done it for a couple of years. It goes from Logan to Jackson Hole. I did it for 20 straight years. I'm going to do it again next year because I turned 70.
16: Yeah.
17: I want to do it when I'm 70.
16: That's awesome. I have done 250 miles of fabric sewing, I think. all the sewing
17: That's just as important. Yeah. Hey, well, when we come back, we're going to continue getting ready for Father's Day. It's coming up on
16: Sunday.
17: And we'll discuss changes that happens to the brains of new parents. We already talked about the fact that fathers can suffer from
16: postpartum depression.
17: Something.
16: And now we're finding out it changes dad's brains.
17: Yeah, we'll talk about that when we come back.
1: Good morning. It's 11:29 at KSL News Radio. I'm Tammy Kikuchi, KSL's top local story this hour. Rape charges against a former BYU wide receiver have been dismissed, but the door is open to refile them in the future. KSL News Radio's Becky Bruce reports.
4: Prosecutors have been asking for a delay in the case against Parker Kingston, who stands accused of a 2025 rape in southern Utah. They wanted more time to work with Kingston's accuser. So today, instead of granting that delay, the judge in the case dismissed the charges without prejudice. That means because the facts weren't settled, prosecutors could file again in the future.
1: Kingston was out on bail already at the time of the dismissal. Two more men have been arrested in connection to a shooting near several schools in Kearns back in March. Unified police say two people carried out the shooting, critically injuring a man and sending three schools into secure protocol, and a third person was driving the car that they fled. Investigators believe the shooting could be gang-related. Knicks fans have been going crazy since the big win, but Utah Jazz fans may be just as crazy on any given day. In a new poll from The Atlantic, the Delta Center ranked fourth for the most obnoxious fans. The poll taken talked to 150 different NBA players, and 8% of them say the Utah arena is just too much. Boston was voted the most obnoxious, followed by Philadelphia and New York. Your money at this moment, the Dow is up 223 points to 51,716. S&P up 88 to 7,508. And the NASDAQ up 442 to 26,464. Coming up, we get a little break in our fire risk today, but not for long. KSL weather and traffic are next. KSL News Time, 11:31.
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1: 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Here's Ricky Meese.
12: We still have a little bit of slowing and backup from a couple of crashes that occurred northbound I-15 near 33rd South in South Salt Lake. So if you are traveling northbound right now, you'll see some heavy and sometimes slower traffic after 4500 South up to the I-80 201 junction. This 4th of July, hit Bear Lake. 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Ricky Meese in the KSL Traffic Center.
1: Well, it's sunny and hot today with a high of 89. You'll be even hotter tomorrow with an increased fire risk. We'll top out at 97 dry degrees. Currently in downtown Salt Lake City under partly cloudy skies, 79 degrees. I'm Tammy Kikuchi from the KSL Common Spirit Health Studios. 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
17: We talked earlier this week about a study that surprised me, and that is, of course, we've always known that mothers suffer from sometimes from postpartum depression, but fathers do too. I hadn't appreciated that,
16: right?
17: But I absolutely believe it. But we're also learning this, that, of course, mothers' brains will change during pregnancy and following childbirth. Fathers do too.
16: I love this story. So this is in the Washington Post, and it's pulling together a number of scientific studies, but there are changes in the brain. There are hormonal changes with dads that are just fascinating to me, because we also, you know, recently we've talked about moms have hormonal changes, and, you know, we know that moms have changes in their brain. In fact, brain matter decreases, but they sometimes but it's in a good way, and it happens with the dads too. And so what people are saying is it's actually an indication of neuroplasticity, which means that the brain is actually becoming more efficient and better at making connections. But It's so interesting to me that the very first way they start out is talking about dads having literally biological shifts in what's happening in their bodies as they become a dad.
17: You would think that, through evolution, that the idea of having a child and having to protect the child as a family, mother and father, would be part of their development. That's how children ended up being raised appropriately, is that mom and dad did have something happen. So to me, this isn't particularly surprising, although it just has something I hadn't thought about before.
16: So what's interesting to me, too, is this article points out that it really seems to depend on the involvement of the father. So mothers, whether you give birth or not, I mean, mothers who give birth, whether you parent that child or not, there are changes that are going to happen to you because you gave birth to a child. For fathers and any other non-biological parent, so I would say even for me as an adoptive parent, a lot of the changes they're related to the interaction with the baby. And that the more involved you are, the more, and I would say better, changes happen with the parent and with the parenting.
17: So you think about having a child, especially a first child, and the good and the bad. Of course, you've got to get up at 3 o'clock in the morning and you've got to deal with the child every time it cries. It's like total sleep deprivation. But there is nothing like having your child lay on your chest for the very first time and just smelling the child and just having it, you know, just cuddle with you. And I don't know I don't mind other people's kids. I don't particularly get too close to other people's kids. Man, when it's your own, you cannot get enough. I mean,
16: I agree.
17: That love that you feel that you've never felt in your life before, I think has every reason to believe that it would change your brain and change your lifestyle.
16: It does. And it changes you. And here's one of the things that I think is super interesting as well. It bodes well for me. I'll just say this. So there was a 2025 study from the UK that analyzed more than 19,000 women and 17,000 men. Parents who had more children, that's me, increased functional connectivity in brain networks that tend to become sparse with aging. So it's neuroprotective for the aging brain. The more you parent kids, the more kids that you parent, the more protective it is to your brain. So I think that that's super cool. I think that's super cool.
17: It does make sense. You know, you're looking at this and it took a study to bring it to the fore. But if you thought about it beforehand, you would have almost guessed this, some of these findings.
16: I don't know that I would have, right? I guess I hadn't thought about potential hormonal changes with dads, right? Certainly, like I know some of the studies with kangaroo care, for example, we've talked about that, where babies on the chest, right? Naked, skin to skin.
17: Mm-hmm.
16: And that there are changes that happen with the mom and with temperature regulation that they don't occur the same way that they do with the mother, but the bonding does. And here's what's interesting to me with hormones. So oxytocin is the love hormone, right? Oxytocin helps create bonding. And they did this double blind study with dads, and they gave some dads, it was just a nasal squirt of oxytocin, and some dads got a placebo. Well, with the dads who got the oxytocin, they physically interacted more with their babies and exhibited higher social engagement and emotional synchrony, meaning they were bound together, you know, with how the baby was doing. And the babies had higher levels of oxytocin and interacting with their father. Super, super interesting.
17: Yeah, that is interesting. I'd like to see a study of what happens to a father's brain while his daughter has her teenage years. That would be interesting for me.
16: It is interesting, right? I mean, grandkids, they say grandkids are the reward for letting your kids make it through the teenage years. I just think this is really an interesting discussion. We can talk about heading into Father's Day, and you know, there's obviously there's biology involved, and in our family, because we have such a large adoptive family, there's biology with other biological parents, but there's the emotional connection. I always had people ask me, "Do you love your kids the same?" And I'm like, "What a dumb question!" Because yes, you do, right? Because they're my kids, and because you serve your children, you work with your children, you spend time with your children. Of course, you love them, right? And sometimes it's a little longer process creating that bond because when they come as 10-year-olds, they're already kind of established in some ways.
17: Right. I can't.
16: Right. It takes a little longer.
17: Like, yeah.
16: But at the end of the day, it turns out the same, right? So it always surprised me that people thought that it could be different. And here we're seeing right here with research, you don't have to give birth to be able to have an emotional connection with kids.
17: And you don't have to be with them during their infancy necessarily.
16: I mean, these studies are looking at infancy, right, but yeah, right. You can create bonds. And of course there's advertising even on this station about adopting older kids. I always told people it was more like an arranged marriage because, and only one side had input because really the kids didn't have a lot of input on whether they got adopted or not. If they were old enough, the judge would ask them and they would say yes, because what else are they going to say?
17: Right.
16: But it took some time, right? That took some time. But
17: yeah, that's interesting to me. I mean, it's just something I don't think about. I'd like to talk to you sometime, not today, about bringing a child into your life who is not an infant. You know, has to be, I know that's completely off topic, but it reminded me that would be something to talk about. I know we're just a few days away from Father's Day, but these studies that we're learning about fatherhood and what men experience with a new baby in their life, good and bad, have been really fascinating.
16: They're super interesting.

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9: So there's a fun story that I wanted to at least mention today. An ancient oak tree said to have sheltered legendary Robin Hood has died, they think. It's 1,200 years old. It's an oak tree literally in the Sherwood Forest, and it did not sprout leaves this spring. And so the Royal Society for the Protection of Birds said that they think, unfortunately, the tree has come to the natural end of its life.
10: It's got to be one of the longest living organisms on the planet. To think something could live for 1,200 years and think of everything that has occurred in that tree's lifetime, and even in its own area, you know, the storms and the people and everything.
9: And what I love is that it's in Sherwood Forest, and Robin Hood was a real person. And of course, I don't know how much of the, you know, steal from the rich to pay for the poor. I don't know how much of that is true, but Robin Hood was a real person. Sir John was a real person. And they say that they think this tree is where Robin Hood hid when the Sheriff of Nottingham was chasing him.
10: There you go.
9: 1,200 years old. Isn't that wild?
10: That's fascinating. So, to think of something being alive that long.
9: I know it is. It's really amazing. So they did investigate, and they think that some of it has to do with how many people have come to visit. Some of it has to do with climate change because there's been heat waves and drought and the root system is strangled. But I'm still saying it's 1,200 years old.
10: But just because it doesn't have leaves, let's give it another year. Let's see what happens.
9: All right. So really fun. I don't think they're cutting it down. Okay, I don't know. That would be bad. I don't know. Okay. So this day, it's June 18th. It's National Cherry Tart Day. So that's kind of fun. And then I have all these fun things. So first of all, we do have a birthday to say. Maybe. So that's happy birthday.
10: Like Sir Paul.
9: It's his birthday. He's freaking 84 today, Sir Paul McCartney. I don't know. That seems so weird to me. Paul McCartney is 84 years old. Okay, so on this day, this is we've been talking a lot about the Revolutionary War, 1776, because we're 250. But in 1778, American forces actually entered Philadelphia and the British withdrew. This is during the Revolutionary War. On this day in 1812, the War of 1812 began. So do you remember that war?
10: I remember the song, the 1812
9: Overture.
10: The Overture, yeah, of course.
9: Okay, there we go. So
10: the bombs and everything.
9: Yeah, the British, they thought, you know, they've been independent, but it reminds me of the musical Hamilton, right, where you get the king saying, you'll be back. So they tried to take it back. And when King Charles came to visit the White House recently, he made a joke about...
10: About
9: trying to renovate the White House, and they did it through fire in 1812, which I thought was cute. You're joking about it, right? It was kind of funny. It was on this day in 1873 that a judge ordered a jury of 12 men to find Susan B. Anthony guilty.
10: Okay, time out.
9: I know.
10: How does a judge tell a jury what to tell? What's the jury there for?
9: Different times.
10: I'm going to order you to find this woman guilty. Susan B. Anthony?
9: She voted illegally because women didn't have the right to vote, if you remember. And they had poll workers who let her vote. Well, when they when she went to trial, the jury was on Susan B. Anthony's side. And so the judge says, you need to find her guilty.
10: Yeah. And so her attorney said, Your Honor, I want the jury pulled, which means I want to ask the jurors, is this your vote? The judge says, no, we're going to skip that part.
9: So anyway,
10: that's not even hard to imagine in this day and age.
9: She was fined $100 plus court costs, and the poll workers were each fined $25 plus court fees for allowing her to vote. So yay, Susan B. Anthony. You know, unfortunately, she died before that became a thing, before the 19th Amendment was ratified.
10: The dollar coin with her picture on it.
9: That's right.
10: I have some.
9: Okay, 1928, Amelia Earhart became the first woman to cross the Atlantic Ocean successfully by air.
10: On this day?
9: On this day, yeah. Wow. June 18th, 1928.
10: She landed in France, didn't she? I forget.
9: I don't remember.
10: Maybe.
9: It was on this day in 1979 that President Jimmy Carter and Soviet President at the time, Leonid Brezhnev, signed the SALT II Strategic Arms Limitation Treaty. So that was one where they got together and said, okay, we're détente, right? Nuclear détente. We're not going to continue to build up. It was on this day in 1983, too, that Sally Ride became the first American woman in space. And so that is really interesting. I included a quote from her in my newsletter today, and she said this: I would like to be remembered as someone who was not afraid to do what she wanted to do, and as someone who took risks along the way in order to achieve her goals. So Sally Ride.
10: Yeah.
9: And then in 1985, Karl Malone was chosen in the draft by the Utah Jazz.
10: And that was probably, in my opinion, the greatest jazz player of all time, at least since they came to Utah. I mean, he was outstanding. And he, I remember I would go to a gym in the morning where he worked out.
9: Really?
10: And he would do things. He took care of himself in a way that you just would never appreciate. I know he's a professional athlete. That's what he's supposed to do. But his longevity, the years that he played and the level he played, if you watched him at his prime, he was completely unstoppable. He could do anything he wanted.
9: So, and then we've already talked about one Supreme Court case, and this is the last one, and then you can go to closing arguments. But in 2020, the U.S. Supreme Court, in the case of the Department of Homeland Security versus Regents of the University of California, rejected in a very close decision, 5-4, President Donald Trump's effort to end legal protections for more than 650,000 young immigrants. So yeah. That was just in 2020.
10: Well, let's stay with the Supreme Court for a minute, because we started the day talking about the Supreme Court, and it happens. I thought they were usually on Wednesdays, but today we got up and we heard that the Supreme Court was going to be issuing some rulings. And I think that when the day started, there were some 19 or 20 cases that were pending at the Supreme Court that we were still awaiting their decision on. Only three came out today. And I know a lot of the pundits were thinking, well, they weren't very interesting cases. But to me, and I guess I'm totally geeking on this, because you learn something new. So until today, Holly, it was illegal to have a gun in your house if you used marijuana. Mm-hmm. And that's because it was well-established law from the legislature. And it's something that we'd had in America since, you know, we started having marijuana laws. Now that's changed. And it's so significant because it wasn't changed by the legislature. It wasn't changed by executive order. It was changed because the Supreme Court heard a case and said, you know what? This is really not what we think the Second Amendment was all about when it was enacted. For a casual user, and again, I'm not trying to tell people you can use marijuana and carry guns, because people will treat that differently. But the Supreme Court said, you know what, we're taking this Second Amendment a little too far when we say you're a restricted person when you use marijuana. And so to me, just hearing about that case and reading about it, I thought, you know, it's smart. The Supreme Court did something, and I think it was unanimous or near unanimous. I mean, they got together and thought, you know, we've taken this a little too far. A second opinion that I want to talk about, which is even sort of less, I think some people would think it's important, but in my world, it's very important, is, you know, we plea bargain cases, and you plead guilty, and you say, well, I will stipulate that I won't appeal this. And the Supreme Court said, but you can't just waive your right to appeal. You know what I mean? You can't just say, hey, I agreed not to appeal. And what if something's done wrong? So the Supreme Court opened a little tiny door. And I know a lot of people don't think that case is particularly important, but boy, in my world, it makes a lot of difference. And so when I go to court next time and there's an appeal waiver, which there is every single time I plead a federal case, you have to relook at it and say, well, does that really exist in this case? So, yeah, I mean, you can't overstate, rather, how important the Supreme Court opinions are, because years and years, decades for me, of law that I've studied are changed this morning by the Supreme Court.
9: Thanks for your closing arguments. Coming up on Utah's new news, we're going to hear a little more about the dismissed rape case against former BYU football player Parker Kingston. Stay with KSL News Radio.
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13: Good afternoon, KSL News Time, 12 o'clock. Utah's new news starts now. I'm Britt Johnson, in for Maria Chaleos this week. KSL's top story this hour. The rape charge against a former BYU football player is being dismissed, but with a chance the case could come back in the future. KSL News Radio's Becky Bruce reports.
14: Judge Jay Winward dismissed the case against wide receiver Parker Kingston today without prejudice. That means the case won't go to trial next month as planned, but also acknowledges that the facts of the case weren't fully evaluated. Prosecutors had been asking for more time to work with Kingston's accuser. Effectively, this gives them that time. Kingston lost his spot on the football team after the charges came to light last year. He was accused of raping a 20-year-old in southern Utah. Kingston has been out on bail. Becky Bruce, KSL News Radio.
13: KSL's top national stories. Marijuana use is not a reason to prevent you from owning a firearm, according to a ruling today from the U.S. Supreme Court.
15: The Supreme Court's decision was unanimous, ruling that a long-standing federal ban on guns for unlawful users of any controlled substance is unconstitutional, especially as applied to a Texas man who simply consumed marijuana several times a week and was prosecuted.
13: That's ABC's Devin Dwyer reporting. Justice Neil Gorsuch wrote the opinion. He says it's a narrow one that limits but does not end the government's power to take guns away from drug users. AI is a hot topic between Republicans in the 3rd Congressional Primary District here in Utah. Candidate Phil Lyman says he'll be working with the other side to make sure his constituents feel represented, especially when it comes to the construction of data centers. Lyman joined KSL News Radio's Inside Sources to tell Utahns what he'll do if he's sent to D.C.
16: I've said no matter where you're at on the political spectrum, freedom means freedom. And people far on the left agree with me on that, people far on the right. The other thing that we found in kind of going through the data center discussions in Utah, it's not so much about data centers, it's not so much about resources, it's about being treated poorly. And people don't like being treated poorly.
13: His opponent, Congresswoman Celeste Molloy, said she believes the growth of AI should be encouraged, but with government supervision. New research from Utah Valley University suggests AI-generated deepfakes could have a bigger impact on elections than many people realize. KSL News Radio's Eric Cabrera is live from UVU with the latest. Eric?
17: Britt, with Utah's primary election less than a week away, researchers at UVU wanted to know whether voters could spot AI-generated deepfakes. Those are videos that use artificial intelligence to make someone appear to say or do something they never actually did. The answer? Most couldn't. Researchers showed more than 600 people videos tied to a fictional ballot initiative. Some were authentic, while others were AI generated.
18: When we showed people a deepfake, we found that over half of them couldn't identify it. 16% that could correctly identify it, and the rest of them said they weren't sure.
17: Senior analyst Kay Banner says the study also found those fake videos changed opinions just as effectively as authentic ones. The findings come as deepfake election content has already surfaced nationally, and here in Utah, including a fake video involving Governor Spencer Cox. The takeaway? Don't assume a video is real just because it looks convincing. For more, I'm Eric Cabrera, KSL News Radio.
13: The Utah County Clerk has changed the job title and responsibilities of a 23-year-old conservative influencer he hired to be the chief deputy clerk. Kai Schwemmer has a history of making controversial comments about women, and his hiring sparked widespread backlash, including from more than 80 different women who've served in public office. County Clerk Aaron Davidson tells KSL Schwemmer will now assist him directly and help the office in a variety of ways, but he says he still has no administrative role in elections. The Memorandum of Understanding has officially been signed by both President Trump and Iranian leaders. The Trump administration says this will lead to an end to the war and prevent Iran from ever developing its nuclear program. It also lifts restrictions on Iran's oil industry and unfreezes a $300 billion fund.
19: This is a big win for the Iranian regime. They get immediate funding up front. That's going to take away most of the pressure on their regime. They actually haven't agreed to turn over the strait, only to allow it to come to pre-war levels. So they have a gain from the war financially and long-term strategically, as this has proven to be a major leverage point for the Iranian regime.
13: ABC's Mick Mulroy there. He says the agreement mirrors some of the prior nuclear deal that was signed during the Obama administration and heavily criticized by President Trump. U.S. gas prices are dropping after word of ceasefire agreement with Iran. The current average of a gallon of regular unleaded is $3.99 nationwide, the first time it's been below $4 since March. We're not quite there yet in Utah. Our average is $4.14 a gallon, but we're lucky here on the Wasatch Front. Prices are generally lower in northern Utah than the rest of the state. First look traffic, here's Ricky Meese.
20: Already a bumpy start to your noontime drive. We have a crash southbound I-15 after Warm Springs Road. Only two right lanes of traffic getting by, and delays are building quickly. Ricky Meese in the KSL Traffic Center.
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13: Rape charges are dismissed for a former BYU football player in Southern Utah. We'll get more details on what happens next coming up at 12:15. KSL News Time, 12:07. A Utah man is accused of trying to drown his daughter in a river. According to official documents, officers were called to the Sand Pitch River in San Pete County earlier this week. They found the girl soaked and muddy with cuts on her arms and bruises on her legs. Police say she told them her father, 45-year-old Andres Hernandez, held her under the water after an argument, but she escaped. Fewer people were laid off last week, according to the latest numbers.
28: 225,000 out-of-work Americans filed their initial applications for state jobless benefits in the week ended June 13th, a decrease of 4,000. The previous week's reading, 229,000 initial filings, was the highest since February. Still, economists describe the labor market as stable and in a condition of low hiring and low firing.
13: ABC's Jim Ryan reporting. Concerned neighbors gathered at an open house held by the developers of a proposed amphitheater. The Vesper Amphitheater would be a 20,000-seat live performance venue just up the canyon, taking over the same space a gravel pit currently sits at. Residents like Matt Peterson brought up their worries.
29: If they don't do this right, my biggest concern is that canyon will not be accessible.
13: Developers say they're listening and currently working with traffic experts with plans to reach out to UDOT. Hill Air Force Base is celebrating America 250 this July 4th with a statewide flyover. KSL News Radio's McKenna Rodriguez has details.
0: The flight route covers as many Utah cities as possible, which Hill Air Force Base said was done on purpose so as many Utahns can see the show as possible and ride over their communities as well. From 8 a.m. to 11:45 a.m., the base's 419th Fighter Wing aircraft will embark on their show, along with Utah Air National Guard's 151st Wing.
13: The flyover is part of the base's training, so pilots can gain crucial experience in navigation and other skills. KSL News Time 12:09. 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You deserve to love where you bank. Ricky, what's going on out there?
20: We have a nasty crash that's causing a lot of delays for drivers coming from Davis into Salt Lake County. This is southbound I-15. An accident after Warm Springs Road and well before 6 North. It is blocking left lanes of travel. You have two right lanes for everybody to filter through. However, you're going to see solid back ups to the I-215 junction, what we call the North Interchange in North Salt Lake. If you want to avoid these delays, hop off onto Highway 89 or Redwood Road, even I-215, and travel southbound that direction. The rest of your Salt Lake County freeways and main secondaries looking pretty good. In Utah County, we do have a crash northbound on State Street in Orem at about 1700 North. It's been moved over to the right. 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Ricky Meese in the KSL Traffic Center.
1: Mostly sunny skies today with a high of 89. We'll call it pleasantly warm. Tomorrow, downright hot. 97, partly cloudy skies, a little bit breezy. And of course, by evening, there might be a slight chance for a pop-up in the mountains. From the KSL Weather Center, I'm Matt Johnson.
13: Right now, it's 80 degrees and sunny in Salt Lake City. Coming up on Utah's new news, what does it mean to dismiss a criminal case without prejudice? We'll ask KSL legal analyst Greg Skordis. 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
13: 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The three things you need to know this hour. First,
6: today a judge decided to take more time to rule whether a man will stand trial for aggravated murder and the death of a Santaquin police officer. I'm KSL News Radio's Adam Small.
13: Second, a new UVU study suggests voters may not be as good at spotting AI-generated deepfakes as they think. Primary day is under 1 week away in Utah. Third, traffic and weather together.
20: And we are at emergency traffic on southbound I-15. The stop-and-go delays will start in North Salt Lake at the North Interchange, all due to a crash after Warm Springs Road, about 1700 North. We only have two right lanes of travel open for all traffic to get through. Ricky Meese in the KSL Traffic Center.
1: Pleasantly warm today, but downright hot tomorrow. I'm Matt Johnson.
13: It's 79 degrees at the KSL Common Spirit Health Studios. KSL's top national stories.
7: From ABC News, I'm Michelle Franzen. Reaction mixed over the memo of understanding signed by President Trump and Iran's president. Vice President J.D. Vance today fielding questions about the terms.
8: Critics of the deal say Iran has demonstrated its ability to force concessions from the U.S. by putting the global economy in a vice. But Vice President Vance describes the agreement as a win-win.
9: Their military and their nuclear program is still destroyed.
8: Vance told reporters here that Iran will only derive financial benefits from the deal if it abandons its nuclear ambitions and stops funding terrorism. But the deal already has the U.S. lifting its blockade and sanctions, allowing Iran to sell its oil. Still, Vance insists,
9: we have them in an economic chokehold right now that we're not going to release until they fundamentally change their behavior.
8: Stephen Portnoy, ABC News, the White House.
7: The Supreme Court today issuing a decision on whether habitual drug users can legally own a firearm. The case centered on a Texas man and marijuana user who was charged with unlawful possession of a gun. Here's ABC's Devin Dwyer.
10: The Supreme Court's decision was unanimous, ruling that a long-standing federal ban on guns for unlawful users of any controlled substance is unconstitutional, especially as applied to a Texas man who simply consumed marijuana several times a week and was prosecuted.
7: The dedication ceremony for the Obama Presidential Center taking place on the south side of Chicago this hour. Jennifer Hudson, among the many performers, joining former President Obama and former First Lady Michelle Obama, former Presidents Joe Biden, Bill Clinton, George W. Bush, and First Ladies. First Lady Michelle Obama addressing the crowd and honoring her husband's life, and she says political legacy.
11: You were unflappable at every turn, always focused, always calm, always looking at the long view.
7: The center opens to the public tomorrow. 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
13: Time for the KSL In-Depth. Rape charges against a former BYU wide receiver are being dismissed without prejudice. But what does that mean? Let's bring in KSL legal analyst Greg Skordis. Greg, you've both been a prosecutor and a defense attorney. Do you think this case against Parker Kingston is over?
12: I don't think it's over. And so you mentioned the words without prejudice, which means, Britt, that it can be refiled. The state can refile it. The case is dismissed, and it was dismissed today because the state's unable to proceed. There's a trial scheduled right now for the second week of July, and the state came in and said, Judge, we need a little bit more time. Our victim's not ready. We want her to have some more time to sort of work through some things. We need to continue. The judge says, I'm not continuing it anymore. And the state said, well, we can't go. The judge says, okay, then it's dismissed. But the judge really can't dismiss a case like this with prejudice because not enough has occurred. It's not like double jeopardy. The trial's already occurred. So the judge can dismiss it, but the state has the right to refile or to perhaps even appeal his decision. They can appeal it if they want, or they can just refile it. It's still well within the statute of limitations because the sexual assaults alleged to have occurred in February of 2025.
13: And how long is generally the statute of limitations for a crime like that?
12: Yeah, so it'd be 4 years. And by the way, what's really important, and I'm glad you mentioned that, is that it took a year to file the case. That's one of the things, the considerations the judge took into account. The assault is alleged to have occurred in February of 2025. He gets charged February of 2026. So the judge said, you had a whole year to examine this case, to investigate it, and you took your time filing it. Once you file it, you've sort of made the decision that you've got a good case. So don't come to us 5 months later and say, oh, by the way, we need more time. So the state already had a year head start on the defense. The defense is saying, we're ready to go to trial. State said we couldn't. But yeah, the statute of limitations on felonies is typically 4 years.
13: And we know that the court of public opinion is not the same thing as the court of law. I mean, what are your thoughts on that?
12: Well, I think a lot of people might think, okay, he's privileged. He's a BYU football player. He may be treated differently. I would say that's probably not the case here. I mean, these are two young people. He was 21. She was 20. And neither one of them, I assume, have any prior criminal history. He was at her home. I'm reading the probable cause statement. They went there in the middle of the night to watch a movie. They did engage in some consensual sexual activity. It went to a point where she felt it wasn't entitled to go. And so he was charged with rape. That type of crime, unfortunately, Britt, happens either consensually or not every day at college campuses. And so I think the court of public opinion might think he got a break because he's a former football player. But I would say, just based on my experience, that this case went the way most cases for young people in those situations go. And that is, it's a really close case. He said, she said, and it can go either way.
13: Okay, well, we'll keep an eye on this case because I'm sure we'll hear more about it in the future. Greg, thank you for joining me. We've been hearing from Greg Skordis, one of our co-hosts for Inside Sources for the KSL In Depth. KSL News Time, 12:20, and it sounds like we have emergency traffic. 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Auto loan rates as low as 4.74% APR. Here's Ricky.
20: We do have emergency traffic coming from Davis into Salt Lake County on southbound I-15, where a crash has left lanes blocked after Warm Springs Road, 2300 North. So this is going to be about 1700 North. You'll see one vehicle over to the right shoulder, but those left lanes are blocked. And we also have crews there patching the pavement on the road. So we have stop and go delays now starting to pass the North Interchange. 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Ricky Meese in the KSL Traffic Center.
1: KSL 7-day forecast, 89 today, mostly sunny skies, just a hair cooler than yesterday. It's a hot one on Friday, partly cloudy, 97. We'll go to 89 on Saturday, slight chance for storms north of Salt Lake, breezy. 88, sunshine on Sunday. Monday, 91, sunshine again. Keeping it sunny and hot with high pressure dominating Tuesday and Wednesday with highs in the upper 90s. From the KSL Weather Center, I'm Matt Johnson.
13: Right now, it's 81 degrees and sunny in Salt Lake City. 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
22: KSL News Time 1225. Waymo is recalling thousands of its self-driving vehicles for driving into construction zones. More from ABC's Alex Stone.
23: 4,000 Waymo vehicles running the fifth-generation automated driving system are being recalled because a software might cause the self-driving vehicles to go through closed construction zones. According to a recall report, the vehicle might enter and drive at speed in freeway construction zones because the cars are failing to recognize the construction zones or the cars are prioritizing avoiding other freeway hazards. Waymo first identified the problem after 6 incidents in Phoenix, and later there were 7 more in San Francisco. Waymo is currently working on a remedy and has restricted its vehicles from freeway driving. Alex Stone, ABC News.
22: Watching Utah's money, Sleep Number filed for bankruptcy and it's now pursuing a buyout of $415 million. The company says they are $672 million in debt and they say the mounting debt is due to inflation and tariffs. Papa John's is in the process of closing 300 of their lowest performing stores across the U.S. Already they've closed 40 stores. The company's CFO says this decision will help the company focus on the remaining locations and improving those. M&M's is releasing a new flavor, banana nut bread, which the company says combines a classic banana bread flavor with a peanut and milk chocolate. The flavor is out for just a limited time. Your money at this moment, things are still up. The Dow gaining 144 points, the S&P up 75 points, that's a little over 1%, and the NASDAQ is up 405 points, and that's about 1.5%. Oil is sitting at $76 a barrel. We may not have the Sundance Film Festival in Utah anymore, but they haven't left us entirely without a few extra perks.
24: 'Cause I told you once before goodbye, but I came back again.
22: The Sundance Institute announced today there will be a free summer screening series in Park City and Salt Lake with some of 2026's most celebrated Sundance films, and it takes place today and tomorrow at the Library Center Theater and the Utah Film Center.
26: One of the best things about soda diet and nutrition, and that helped me the most to let go of 70 pounds in 5 months, was their dynamic diet with the nutritionist tailoring it to my lifestyle. We get up super early, Amanda. Yeah. We don't eat at normal times.
30: Right.
26: And they worked it out so that I was eating at the times that my family did and the times that I was awake so that it was customized to me. I had a friend who's a type 1 diabetic, They customized it to him. This is not a one-size-fit-all thing. I mean,
30: people have food sensitivities, right? They have weaknesses. They have habits.
0: So it's not one size fits all. It's for you and your specific health needs. 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
2: Yes.
0: Because she really helped me get through. 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
26: 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Because soda is, say it with me, Amanda,
0: state of the art.
22: 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You deserve to love where you bank. Ricky, it sounds like there's still emergency traffic.
20: There is, I'm afraid. An earlier crash still has left lanes blocked. Southbound I-15, about 1700 north. So coming from Davis County, this is after Warm Springs Road. Most of the crash is cleared, and now crews are there just patching up the pavement. But we still have heavy delays with some stop-and-go speeds passing the North Interchange into North Salt Lake. Again, if you want to avoid this, take an alternate. Hop on to Highway 89 Redwood Road or I-215 and come into the valley from Davis County that direction. The rest of your Salt Lake County freeways seeing a nice and quiet drive. Ricky Meese in the KSL Traffic Center.
1: Hey, mostly sunny skies today with a high of 89, less wind. I got 61 overnight. We'll go to 97, partly cloudy for tomorrow. Maybe a slight chance for a pop-up in the mountaintops Friday evening. Saturday, slight chance for dry storms north of Salt Lake, 89 the high and breezy. From the KSL Weather Center, I'm Matt Johnson.
22: Right now it's 79 degrees and sunny in Salt Lake.
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22: Good afternoon, KSL News Time 1230. KSL's top story this hour. A faster rail system is one step closer as the state waits for funding approval on a double track front runner. KSL News Radio's Brianna Willis reports.
5: The double track would allow trains running between Ogden and Provo to stop at rail stations every 15 minutes instead of the current 30-minute schedule. Right now, Utah Department of Transportation is waiting on a decision from the feds on a $2.4 billion for the project. The timeline isn't set in stone yet, but UTA Executive Director Jay Fox says they do have a preference.
19: And certainly we want to see it, you know, well before the Olympics because it's a game changer.
5: The double line is another set of tracks built next to the current ones, allowing for more trains to run the same routes. Brianna Willis, KSL News Radio.
22: Two more men have been arrested in connection to a shooting near several schools in Kearns back in March. Unified Police say two people carried out the shooting, critically injuring a man and sending three schools into secure protocol. And a third person was driving the car that they fled in. Investigators believe the shooting to be gang-related. The man accused of killing a Santa Quinn police sergeant more than 2 years ago was back in front of a judge today. The judge is still waiting to issue his decision on whether the case will proceed to trial. KSL News Radio's Adam Small was in the courtroom in Provo.
25: Well, today we were expecting the judge to rule on whether Michael Aaron Jean would stand trial for aggravated murder, but after hearing both sides reiterate their arguments in the case, the judge said he'd take more time before he issues his written ruling. Prosecutors again argued today Jane knowingly and intentionally ran down Sergeant Bill Hoosier after he pulled Jane over in May of 2024. That's after they say he made a U-turn and went the wrong way on I-15 to do so. Jane largely sat still and didn't show emotion during the hearing, though at one point he appeared to be shaking his head, disagreeing with what the prosecution was saying about him. Jane's defense again today told the court he couldn't see Hoosier when he had to swerve to miss an oncoming vehicle. The judge said he will rule whether there's enough evidence to go to trial no later than their next hearing on August 5th. Prosecutors are still seeking the death penalty. In Provo, Adam Small, KSL News Radio.
22: KSL's top national stories. Some experts are skeptical that the Memorandum of Understanding signed by the U.S. and Iran gives President Trump everything he said he wanted. ABC News contributor and former Defense Department official Mick Mulroy says with provisions like a $300 billion fund for rebuilding, it actually looks like the deal is more beneficial to Iran.
27: This is a totalitarian regime. They spend money on what they want to spend money for. We, I think, rightfully touted that we degraded their ballistic missile capacity and the capacity to manufacture those missiles substantially. They can spend a lot of this money to reconstitute that missile arsenal, and that was considered to be the protector of their nuclear program.
22: In this latest agreement, the U.S. also lifted restrictions on Iran's oil industry and allowed other nations to invest in Iranian entities. Meantime, the head of the Pentagon was at a NATO meeting this morning, critiquing how some of America's allies handled the war. Here's ABC's James Longman.
2: Key NATO allies have welcomed the deal to stop the war in Iran, but now Defense Secretary Pete Hegseth has called those same allies shameful for not supporting the war more fully. It was widely considered a war of choice in Europe, which did not meet the requirements for collective defense. And now Hegseth has announced a review to examine the level of U.S. support to NATO. James Longman, ABC News in London.
22: Ukraine launched a massive attack on Russia overnight. ABC's international correspondent James Longman has the latest from the foreign desk.
2: Ukraine hit Russia with one of the largest drone attacks of the year. That's according to the Russian Ministry of Defense. A wave of Ukrainian drones hit a major oil refinery there for the second time this week. Russia says its air defenses intercepted more than 500 drones across the country overnight, but debris still managed to hit the refinery. President Zelensky called this a fully justified attack after Russia unleashed ballistic missiles on Kyiv this week. He said this morning, if Ukraine burns, Moscow burns. James Longman, ABC News in London.
22: Fire danger is still high across the state with dry winds and high temperatures. In just the last 24 hours, Utah Fire Info says seven new fires have started up. That includes the 15-acre Palmyra fire in Utah County. Crews are still working on the Sawmill fire near the Nevada state line. It's over just 2,000 acres. More people are reporting not just seeing rattlesnakes, but having rattlesnake bites. KSL News Radio's Tammy Kikuchi reports.
6: But gopher snakes will hiss really loudly and flatten their heads into kind of a triangle shape, and then they'll vibrate their tail, but obviously they don't have that rattle.
22: And that was Faith Heaton Jolly with the Utah Division of Wildlife Resources, and she says the reports might include gopher snake sightings, and the drought could be a reason why there are more reports of rattlesnakes and other rattlesnake bites. And Heaton Jolly says if you hear a rattle while on the trail, try to locate where it's coming from and stay 10 feet away from the snake. Don't throw rocks or sticks at it, and remember that killing it is illegal. She says they're important to our ecosystem and could be just looking for water or food. First look traffic, here's Ricky Meese.
20: Still a mess on southbound I-15. Left lane's blocked after Warm Springs Road, about 1700 north from an earlier crash, and now crews are patching the pavement. It is causing heavy delays into North Salt Lake. Ricky Meese in the KSL Traffic Center.
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22: Utah moves one step closer to expanded rail service with plans for front runner trains to run every 15 minutes. KSL News Time, 1237. A West Jordan mom charged with custodial interference is officially back in Utah after police say she took her four children overseas to flee the end of the world. Those children were found in Croatia in January. Alicia Ann Seymour was taken into custody by U.S. Marshals and booked into the Davis County Jail over the weekend. Her first court hearing is scheduled for tomorrow morning. Let the buyer beware, or now officially applies to World Cup fans.
11: In the run-up to the FIFA Championship, Customs and Border Protection agents say they seized $6 million in fake jerseys, toys, soccer balls, sunglasses, and a host of other products labeled as official FIFA gear. That's only at the Port of Houston. CBP says the counterfeits came from the same country as most of the genuine items, China.
22: U.S. Customs says this fake merch is sometimes made with harmful chemicals that pose a risk to your health, not just your wallet. Major celebrations in New York today. Knicks fans were lining the streets of Lower Manhattan celebrating the NBA champions with a ticker tape parade up the Canyon of Heroes. Mayor Zohan Mamdani rode afloat in a jersey before presenting the team with a key to the city. It's the Knicks' first NBA championship in more than 50 years. Rock star Rod Stewart will be in Salt Lake City this weekend. Maybe.
12: But it might not be the night. Stewart's track record isn't looking too good lately. He canceled his show last Friday, just 45 minutes before showtime. He said it was because of an upper respiratory infection resulting in laryngitis. But not too long after that, he was seen in Boston at Scotland's World Cup match. He also pushed back two shows scheduled for earlier this week to September of next year. Stewart says he visited a voice clinic in Colorado that put him on strict vocal rest. As of right now, the show is on. Hopefully, Utahns won't be left with a heartache. It's a heartache. Alexandria Bonilla, KSL News Radio.
22: 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You deserve to love where you bank. It's emergency traffic. Here's Ricky Meese.
20: Still seeing big backups coming from Davis County into Salt Lake County on southbound I-15 from an earlier crash and emergency road maintenance that's taking place after Warm Springs Road on southbound I-15. This is about 1700 North, and crews are still at the scene and still blocking two left lanes of travel. So only two lanes open, and that's backing traffic, and it is at a crawl. Slow and go and stop and go speeds as you're approaching the North Interchange in North Salt Lake. Also a little bit of heavy and slow traffic northbound I-15 in Murray at the South Interchange up to 53rd South. The rest of the Valley freeways looking pretty good for now in Salt Lake County. Some busy traffic southbound I-15 in Utah County getting into Provo. Now's the time to apply IFA's Step 3 Spring and Summer Fertilizer for a beautiful green lawn all summer. IFA Country Stores helping to grow the things you love. Ricky Meese in the KSL Traffic Center.
1: Mother Nature going easy on us today. We'll cool it to 89 versus yesterday's 91. Mostly sunny skies and less wind. 97 tomorrow, partly cloudy skies, potentially breezy in the afternoon. And then I got a slight chance for storms. Dry thunderstorms possible north of Salt Lake on Saturday, high of 89. From the KSL Weather Center, I'm Matt Johnson.
22: Right now it's 81 degrees and sunny in Salt Lake City. Coming up on Utah's Noon News, marijuana use won't preclude gun ownership after a new Supreme Court ruling. We'll go in-depth with Utah gun experts. 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
1: More fire weather in the forecast this weekend, and maybe even a slight chance for thunderstorms on Saturday. I'm Matt Johnson.
2: It's 82 degrees at the KSL Common Spirit Health Studios. 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
3: ABC News, I'm Michelle Franzen. In Chicago, former President Obama addressing the crowd at the dedication ceremony of the Obama Presidential Center, saying the open space and presidential museum marks history and also hits home for him, where he met his wife, Michelle, in the city and launched his career in politics.
4: It's an expression of thanks. An acknowledgement that so much of what I hold most dear, I owe to the people of this city and the people of these surrounding neighborhoods.
3: The center opens to the public tomorrow. The U.S. lifting its portion of the blockade in the Strait of Hormuz and ship traffic starting to pick up following the memo of understanding signed by the U.S. and Iran. The terms include resuming talks on Iran's nuclear program, easing sanctions, and freeing up frozen Iranian funds, the U.S. says, if Iran keeps to the deal. In New York, the New York Knicks treated to a ticker tape parade today after becoming the NBA champs, fans turning out along the Canyon of Heroes. This is ABC News.
2: Time for the KSL In-Depth. The Supreme Court today upheld Second Amendment protections in a case involving a marijuana user. The upshot of this, use weed if it isn't enough to take away someone's weapons. Joining us now live is Chair of the Utah Shooting Sports Council, Clark Apotian. Clark, talk to us about this ruling today. What does it mean?
5: Well, basically, the Supreme Court is consistent. They chose consistency or constitutional consistency over cannabis. It really isn't a cannabis or marijuana ruling. So, and it said basically Second Amendment protections apply regardless of your lifestyle choices. So it reaffirmed that constitutional rights don't disappear just because someone engages in conduct that a state is otherwise legalized. And so, you know, I mean, rights basically are not conditional on the feds approving your personal habits.
2: And do you think today's decision really changes anything for Utah gun owners?
5: No. Well, in one way, it does. It's a consistency for gun owners is the real win here. Gun owners in Utah and across the nation deserve very clear, very consistent rules. And we were at the risk of becoming felons, some people, of becoming felons overnight just because a state law and a federal law disagreed. Now, we don't have recreational use of marijuana, but we do have medicinal use, but it still wasn't sanctioned by the federal government. And so I think what this does, this decision brings clarity and fairness. And it also went on a historical tradition. Historical tradition matters. From the Bruin case of a number of years ago, there was no tradition of disarming cannabis users in the nation's history. And if you want to, if somebody is doing behavior that is dangerous or behavior or illegal, then prosecute them for that. But don't strip rights from millions of peaceful adults.
2: And so what's your best guidance for gun owners when it does come to the use of drugs or alcohol?
5: Well, from a safety aspect, I would hope that they would be in full faculty in mind when they're possessing firearms and using firearms, whether it be alcohol, whether it be, you know, medicinal marijuana or over-the-counter or prescription drugs even.
2: Okay, Clark, thank you for joining us live. We've been talking to Utah Shooting Sports Council Chair Clark Apotian. That's been the KSL In-Depth. KSL News Time, 12:49. 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
6: One left lane still blocked where we had an earlier crash and a pavement issue on southbound I-15. About 1700 North, so after Warm Springs Road, with the left lane still blocked, we still have traffic backed up into North Salt Lake near the North Interchange. If you're on northbound I-15 in Salt Lake County, it's heading a little slow going between 7200 South Midvale up to about 53rd South in Murray. Not really sure what's causing that busy traffic, but just be prepared for a slightly reduced speed. You're moving, you're just not necessarily moving at the posted limit. Then in Utah County, a crash on the exit ramp from southbound I-15, Center Street in Provo. It's blocking a right lane of traffic and backing traffic onto the main flow of the freeway.

0: 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Ricky Meese in the KSL Traffic Center.
1: KSL 7-day forecast. 89 today. We'll dip out of the 90s just for one afternoon. And then it's back to 97 tomorrow. Partly cloudy skies and potentially an afternoon breeze. Breezy for sure on Saturday. I got a slight chance for storms north of Salt Lake. 89. 88 sunshine on Sunday. Here comes the heat again. Monday 91. Sunshine. High pressure 97 Tuesday. By Wednesday next week, 98 degrees. From the KSL Weather Center, I'm Matt Johnson.
2: Right now it's 81 degrees and sunny in Salt Lake City. 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
2: 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The English men's national soccer team opened its 2026 World Cup play with a 4-2 victory over Croatia. And it's happened before. That match got attention of the police.
9: The Londoner pub in Dallas has become the favorite gathering spot for English fans to watch the matches played in nearby Arlington. Before the Three Lions played Croatia, Dallas police were called when the Brits got too rowdy. The England fans reportedly drank 5,000 beers at the Londoner, draining the taps, tipping over tables, but spending more than $40,000 before they were kicked out. Jim Ryan, ABC News in Dallas-Fort Worth.
2: Watching Utah's money, a lot of movement in the tech sector today after an Intel announced a deal with Apple. Fellow chip makers, memory stocks, and AI-adjacent companies all rose. Big names like Corning, Marvel, SanDisk, all up. Smith & Wesson stock jumped about 18% today, hitting a 52-week high. The gunmaker reported strong earnings and revenue and said their handgun sales have been through the roof. Sales were up more than 25% from last year. Oil prices tumbled after President Trump made the peace deal with Iran official. U.S. crude is now trading at just about $75 a barrel, and gas prices here in Utah continue to tick down, now sitting at about $4.14 a gallon. Your money at this moment, the Dow is up 146 points. That's about a quarter of a percent. The S&P is up 77 points. That's over 1%. And the NASDAQ gaining 423 points. That's more than a percent and a half. A new report found that Provo is the best-run city in the nation. KSL News Radio's Claire Scott breaks it down.
10: According to WalletHub's annual report on best and worst-run cities in America, Provo ranked number one for a second year in a row. That's thanks to things like business growth and a 91% high school graduation rate. WalletHub also cites a low rate of violent crime and shorter commute times. Deseret News spoke to Deputy Mayor Kyle Fryant, who says this is all thanks to the people who live there and their focus on community and connection. He also says when it comes to business, the city works hard to encourage startups to stick around with things like affordable housing for employees.
2: Among the cities who ranked the lowest in the report, Detroit and San Francisco.
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2: 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Here's Ricky Meese.
16: We are starting to see delays ease a bit, but it's still stacked up and slow. Southbound I-15 starting as you're approaching the North Interchange down to just past Warm Springs Road at about 1700 North, where we had an earlier crash and some road work that took place. All lanes are now open, just waiting for these delays to clear out. Ricky Meese in the KSL Traffic Center.
2: Warm today, not as warm as it was yesterday. We'll get up to 89 degrees. It's tomorrow when things get really toasty, a high of 97 and sunny skies, but then the weekend cools off a little bit more, so your Father's Day barbecue won't be too hot. It's 81 KSL degrees right now.
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21: It is 1 o'clock at KSL News Radio. I'm Adam Small. The look at our top stories this hour. Rape charges against a former BYU wide receiver have been dismissed, but the door is open to refile them in the future. KSL News Radio's Becky Bruce reports.
22: Prosecutors have been asking for a delay in the case against Parker Kingston, who stands accused of a 2025 rape in southern Utah. They wanted more time to work with Kingston's accuser. So today, instead of granting that, the judge in the case dismissed the charges without prejudice. That means because the facts weren't settled, prosecutors could file again in the future.
21: Kingston was out on bail already at the time of the dismissal. And a judge today has decided to take more time to rule whether a man will stand trial for aggravated murder in the death of a Santaquin police officer. Michael Aaron Jane was back in court today. He's accused of intentionally running down Sergeant Bill Hoosier while driving a semi-truck the wrong way on I-15 in May of 2024. The judge today said he will rule whether there's enough evidence to proceed to trial no later than August 5th. Prosecutors are seeking the death penalty. Our top national story this hour from ABC News. Marijuana use is not a reason to prevent you from owning a firearm, according to a ruling today from the U.S. Supreme Court.
23: The Supreme Court's decision was unanimous, ruling that a long-standing federal ban on guns for unlawful users of any controlled substance is unconstitutional, especially as applied to a Texas man who simply consumed marijuana several times a week and was prosecuted.
21: That's ABC's Devin Dwyer reporting. Your money at this moment, the markets are all up. The Dow is currently up 120 points, up to 51,612. The S&P 500 is currently up 72, almost a full percent. The NASDAQ is doing really well today, up 401 points. Coming up, if you think it's going to be hot today, just wait till tomorrow. KSL Weather is next. KSL News Time 102.
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21: 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Here's Ricky Meese with the latest.
16: Crews have decided to block off the left lane once again where we had the earlier crash and road repair southbound the I-15 about 1700 north after Warm Springs Road. And that means with that left lane blocked off, these delays are going to take a lot longer to clear out than in Utah County. Delays southbound I-15 approaching Provo Center Street. Now, this is due to two crashes. One on I-15 itself to the right, and the other at the I-15 junction going eastbound at Center Street where the ramp comes off of the main flow of I-15. So those two crashes combined have created some backups on the southbound side of I-15 getting into Provo. While you're planning your day, plan for comfort too with the Good Feet store. 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Ricky Meese in the KSL Traffic Center.
21: Highs expected to top out at 89 degrees today in Salt Lake City, but it's going to be really hot tomorrow. Look for a high of 97 degrees, cooling back down to the 80s again on Saturday. Sunday, expected to see more sunshine, highs in the 80s again. Right now, it's 81 degrees, partly cloudy skies in downtown Salt Lake City. I'm Adam Small from the KSL Common Spirit Health Studios. 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
1: 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With Ethan Miller.
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3: Welcome to KSL Brightside. I'm Ethan Miller here with Alex Keery. We sure do appreciate you tuning in today on this just beautiful, beautiful day. But it's weird. You know how sometimes things happen in clusters?
4: And, like, you mean like the celebrities dying in threes?
3: Yeah, like events, just events. Know, they, you know, you see one and then all of a sudden you see a few.
4: Yeah, I get it.
3: Some of it's confirmation bias, right? But sometimes,
4: it's like
3: though,
4: seeing a human face in all the clouds. It's because that's kind of what you're wired for. Yeah.
3: But actually, you know what happened to me today? So this is what I want to say. I want to say, everyone, please drive carefully because
4: it's usually
3: a straight shot for me coming into Broadcast House to do this with you.
4: Oh.
3: And when I was driving in a little bit ago, there were three separate incidences off on the side of the road at completely different places.
4: Yeah.
3: Completely unrelated. There were three just between Murray and here. And usually there's none. And all of a sudden there are three. So I don't know what's going on out there on the roads today, but everyone, let's just stay cool, man. Let's just stay cool.
4: You mean, when you say incidents, you mean like they were like accidents.
3: One was a crash.
4: Sorry,
3: with multiple cars. You can't. Well, it's not.
4: No, I'm saying a crash. That's actually good too.
3: I like crash.
4: No, UHP or whoever, they will never say the word accident because that implies that it was nobody's fault. And they're ready to show up and point right at Ethan Miller.
3: That's right. You know what I mean? And I think that's correct because usually it's rare that a car crash really is a complete total accident.
4: The UHP officer told me it was an accident. He himself said you were in an accident. And that implied
3: it was crash.
4: It was me. I flew off the road because I was on my phone, but it was an accident.
3: So one was a crash, and it involved at least three cars. They were all off on the side of the road.
4: Yeah, sure.
3: One was a flat tire, but there were two cars off on the side of the road. There was the car changing its tire, and then what I suspect was a Good Samaritan just stopping to help.
4: Speaking of Good Samaritan, can I say something about changing a tire? I actually thought about this yesterday or 2 days ago. I thought about it and I forgot about it, but this made me remind me of it. Everyone slowed down right at Farmington.
3: Mm-hmm.
4: Like as soon as you get into like Park Lane in that area at the end of the day, there are certain spots that are like real, you know, congestion points that you can kind of just count on always being at the end of the workday that it's going to be slowing down there. And right there at Park Lane, it always kind of slows down. And anyway, it was slowing down a ton, and I could see there was a car off on the side on the shoulder. And people are doing their best to kind of get over. Some of them can't get, but we're going pretty slow. And so, like, you don't have to be diving over, you know, when you're going 11 miles an hour and somebody's in that shoulder just to be able to. But if you're flying down the road, you get over, right? So I get up there, and kudos to this UHP officer. This highway patrol officer was pulled over, and it was obviously two 16, 17-year-old boys who had never changed a tire before. And it was like it was a shredded back tire. And he's back there, and he's got the lug thing, and he's down on the ground, and he's pointing at stuff for him. So what you got here is, and I'm like, this is phenomenal.
3: Yeah.
4: And this is a big thing in my house. Like, I've trained my kids. They're pit crew members at this point. We can change tires at my house.
3: They know how to do it.
4: Yes.
3: Gosh, I failed.
4: However, I love that this guy pulled over, because if my kids in a real world had it, it's one thing to change it in the driveway. It's another to be, meow, meow, all those cars going by you on I-15. Kudos to that officer. He went through, did a tutorial that went pretty, I'm sure he was just going lickety-split through this thing. And these two kids are like, having the lesson of their life. They're like, okay. Like, that's when pupils show up to class, right?
3: Yeah.
4: You know, like, that was a cool thing. So kudos to that officer who had no idea that I was driving by going,
3: that's cool.
4: Give that dude a shout out for being so cool with those young guys who are driving.
3: Well, we have other things that we're going to talk about. We have three things.
4: Oh, okay.
2: Your top trending stories happening right now. KSL Brightside's The Three Things.
3: All right. Gas prices are starting to move. That's our first thing today. The average today in Utah is $4.14 a gallon for regular unleaded. And it's funny how we say regular unleaded, because there used to be regular and unleaded. And then it is the national average, though, is $3.99. That is the first time it has been under $4. That's the first time the national average has fallen under $4 since March. It's only fallen under $4 by a penny, but we'll take it. And I think these prices are widely expected to continue to trend downward. A lot of this is going to kind of depend on how quickly things really get moving there in the Strait of Hormuz, the straits that shall not be named.
4: Yeah.
3: What was our alternate name for it? Strait of More News.
4: Strait of More News. That was Corey's big one. I think Corey was the winner that day. The rest of them were pretty inappropriate. So congrats for making us laugh that day for everybody. Yeah. But Corey's was the one that stuck, I think, by the end of it. She gets the Brightside t-shirt when we print those on the first run.
3: Well done.
4: But you know, what's interesting too is I did this move with my wife. You tell me if this is good advice. I say, hey, you know what we should do? Don't fill up gas. Get to very empty on everything.
3: Yeah.
4: I think that's going to be our best shot for when gas prices are still going to be coming down a little bit, right? Don't fill up today. It's going to be a 10 or 12 cent difference.
3: Wait for the ding.
4: That's what I'm saying. Because, like, you know, you get to a spot and you go, oh, I'm at a half a tank, but I'm already here by Costco. Might as well. Oh, and the line's not very long. I might as well just go fill it up. Don't do that right now. But especially for our car, one of our cars is diesel. Like, I'm waiting for that thing. I mean, we are under five for the most part. That's still not great.
3: Yeah.
4: You know what I mean? Like, I'm still hunting for the best diesel prices around town. Yeah. So I'm waiting. The Suburban is great because it has a giant tank.
3: Yeah.
4: And we don't take it nearly anywhere. And so I'm going to be like, in 6 months, I'm going to cash in. No, not 6 months. In a couple of weeks, I'm going to cash in here, and it's going to be below $4.30 a gallon. That's what I'm crossing my fingers.
3: You're
4: going
3: to be rich.
4: Yeah, man. That's how we do it. That's how we do it here.
3: All right. Our second thing. Westfest in West Valley City is underway, and officials say that they have implemented some new security and public safety elements after they had a shooting last year during Westfest last June, which killed three people. And so they're saying, look, this is not our West Valley City. We're not doing it like this. And so they've been introducing a lot more elements of public safety so that everyone can have a fun time there. Westfest is a great event. It's going on right now. I think it started last night, and it goes through Saturday. So if you want to get out there and enjoy Westfest, you certainly should. But they've got enhanced coordination with police, fire, and emergency response teams. They've got increased public safety presence throughout all the event grounds, which I take to mean actual uniformed police officers.
4: Oh, I mean, I would imagine the pressure that they must feel as a city to go, we got to make sure this one goes off good. We got to get the families out here.
3: They also did additional training for staff and event personnel. So
4: never been, but we were just talking today.
3: We should go.
4: You and I are going to be on a float, I think, down in... Or no, I'll let me
3: They're still planning this.
4: You and I are going to be walking next to a float. Well, no, the planning
3: Why
4: part
3: can't
4: is,
3: we write it?
4: You know there are so many more important people in this building than we are, right?
3: Like who?
4: Not just... Maria Chaleos. Let me get the list out here. Hold on.
3: Does Kevin Eubank ride
4: Kevin
3: or walk?
4: Kevin Eubank, he mixes it up, but he has a standing spot on the float.
3: Everyone wants to see Kevin. See, that's the thing. Everyone wants to see Kevin.
4: Your Mike Hedricks is your Deanie Wimmers is.
3: No one wants to see us because they don't know what we look like.
4: No, not just that. Also,
3: look, there's Kevin Eubank with two guys.
4: I'm so glad they brought those guys to hand water to Kevin while he's up there. He looks hot. So we're hoping to do it. I just love those parties. All right, final thing, Ethan. Do you have a final thing?
3: I do have a final thing, and that is that the case has been dismissed against Parker Kingston. He was scheduled for jury trial July 6th to July 10th, but after hearing arguments from both sets of attorneys on the prosecutor's request to delay the trial to give the alleged victim more time to prepare, the judge denied the request and dismissed the case without prejudice, which my understanding is they can refile.
4: Yeah,
3: it suffered some kind of technical mishap, but it'll probably still come back and land in the courtroom.
4: Yeah, and I didn't get to hear, you and I were doing our streaming stuff while we were and getting ready for the show. I think I didn't get to hear if Greg and Holly got to address this. I would imagine that, I mean, obviously that type of court language is when it's with prejudice, then you're saying,
3: don't bring this up.
4: Yeah,
3: again.
4: That's not coming back around, but without, they're going to be able to refile. I it's hard. It's a tough thing because most of my texts that I've been getting from friends today that are watching this thing very closely and people that I work with in media as well are like, do you think Parker Kingston is going to go back to BYU or is going to play this? It's not go back to BYU. It's do you think he's going to play this year? Parker Kingston is currently not a student at BYU. Like, that's what BYU stance is going to be, I think, for now. Obviously, they have to wait for all this stuff to get figured out.
3: Yeah.
4: I don't know how it's going to end up. It's an interesting case because it came up and it was like, man, they had a full year. They got this thing ready. That they finally put charges out there. And then when it came down to it, they were like, now hold on a minute. And it was, we're going to slow this thing down a little bit. And then from what I could understand, Parker Kingston's attorneys were like, that's not how this works. Like, this is a major tenet of our Constitution. Like, get this guy to trial. We're not suddenly, you put this thing together in the background, finally got all the stuff you needed, and then you arrested him, and then we started doing the charges and all that stuff. And then it's like, whoa, slow down. We need to get a little bit more. And they're going, no, like, he's already been sitting around waiting here. Like, let's.
3: Yeah. It does seem like it's a timing thing that the prosecutors need enough time, that it seems like it's, this is my impression from the write up on KSL.com. That it made more sense to just dismiss it without prejudice and they can bring it back when they're ready.
4: Yeah.
3: Is that how you understood it? That's that's kind of how I got it.
4: Yeah. And I think it's a tough place and it's hard to talk about football during a case like this. I've said that from the beginning when I was doing this.
3: Yeah.
4: And this came up last year or this came up early in the year, while I'm doing a sports show in the afternoons on a sports talk show station, a sports talk show on a sports station. And it was like, you guys, like, we're not going to do this thing where it's like, yeah, but what's their wide receiver room look like now? It's like, this is not the time to have that discussion. So until the legal stuff gets worked out, then you can figure all those things out. And until then, there's nothing really to say about it except for, see what the next step is going to be.
3: Yeah. But it seems to me, just reading it, that it'll be brought back up again.
4: Millard is struck again and he gets his way. What does he get? A story coming up about bears and bees. Yes, the animals are taking over.
3: I've got great wildlife stories.
4: anytime there's some bears and bees story, what the bear population looks like during a year, what the water situation has done and the drought situation has done for the possibility of bears. Are there going to be more or less? You'll have to stick around to find out. KSL Brightside.
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3: I'm Ethan Millard here with Alex Keery. Thanks for tuning in to KSL Brightside. And by the way, we started the show at noon. You missed it.
4: Oh, maybe they didn't. You don't know. Some of them might be still listening. It's fine. You can stream
3: Well, some of you were there. We started it on YouTube. So every day at noon, we start the show on YouTube, and then we bring it to the airwaves. And so if you're not doing anything at noon, jump on and join us. Just search for KSL Brightside on YouTube, and it'll pop right up. And then it will be amazing. You'll have as much fun as
4: we do. We do have a good time. We have... I'd say we have a lot of fun. That's even all you though, need to know. That's all you need to know about the stream that goes on beforehand. We have a lot of fun.
3: Even though today, some Alex got called out on the carpet.
4: Oh, listen, I'm fine.
3: By a really nice lady.
4: I deserved it.
3: But who needed to have a serious talk
4: with us. I deserved it. And everybody knows that I probably deserved it, but that's how that works. Hey, by the way, we're sending, it's not the Strait of Alex, by the way. That was not what the suggestion was. It's a Strait of More News. There was also something kind of funny, but there, most of the things that you sent in, to your credit, were hilarious and also would never read over the air. Thank you very much.
3: Yes.
4: Appreciate your help.
3: But feel free to send them.
4: Ethan 57500 is the text number for people to be able to weigh in on the program for us. And we'd love for you to be able to do that. It is our Father's Day week, Ethan, which of course we're celebrating because you and I are both fathers.
3: We're celebrating all week. So shout out to all the dads out there.
4: Yeah, man. Come on.
3: Now, Alex, we've got some wildlife news. Don't we have an intro for this?
4: We do. And we've already set a record here because I think we've had it for like a couple days. We've already used it a couple times. So let's do it. Let's keep it going.
17: From the apex predator to the cuddly kitty, welcome to the KSL Brightside Animal Kingdom.
3: Okay, first up on Animal Kingdom today, a semi-truck trailer tipped over on US 191 in Yellowstone National Park this week, spilling dozens of crates of bees on the road and on the side of the highway. Crash happened about 8 a.m. on the western edge of the park. Park staff responded on the scene, and they've been working with the bee owners to salvage as many bees as possible. So the highway remained open, but there were a lot of delays. And it's unclear how many bees they were able to recover. I'm looking at a photo here, and these hives are smashed up.
4: Does that mean that the bees... I mean, obviously, the bees, there'd be some... there'd be some casualties. What do we refer to them as? Casualties, right?
3: Do we refer to smashed bees as casualties?
4: Yeah.
3: We can. Sure.
4: Just for the sheer number of it. You know, this is a news station. We got to boost some of those clicks.
3: That's
4: right. How many died? How many bee casualties were there? Gosh, I'm so many.
3: Do I need to adjust my language?
4: No. I was just saying
3: a tragic massacre in Yellowstone National
4: Park.
3: Well,
4: a lot of them passed away.
3: Did they?
4: Probably.
3: Expired.
4: But I'm just saying a lot of them are living their best life over in Yellowstone National Park.
3: You know, there are worse places to kind of trip into a wilderness environment.
4: That's what I'm saying.
3: I don't know how long it takes for bees to reorganize themselves and create a natural hive somewhere.
4: What do they do without the queen? If she was lost, then we're in a spot.
3: Know.
4: You know what I mean?
3: I think for a lot of these bees, they're going to enjoy a summer of hanging out, not having to support the hive anymore.
4: Summer of George.
3: And then it'll be done.
4: It's the summer of George. And then when you say they move on, you mean pass on, right?
3: I do.
4: Okay. Before we get to this bear story.
3: Yeah.
4: I told my kids about how many bear attacks that there have been in Japan over just the last 1 year.
3: Mm-hmm.
4: Do you remember the number? Not a bear attack. It's in the hundreds.
3: Yeah, it's hundreds.
4: But 13 have been killed.
3: Yeah.
4: 13 have been killed.
3: The bears in Japan do not take prisoners.
4: That's what I'm saying. And like, we need to help. Like, when I was talking to my kids, my daughter was like,
3: what do you mean we need to help?
4: Well, because I was thinking about it more and I was like, if we had two, it would have been the craziest thing we've ever seen. You know what I mean? Like,
3: we would have shot a lot of bears.
4: That's what I'm saying. And so not even just here in the state of Utah, but like everywhere. If you look up, I don't know, there's data for certain on how many fatal human bear attacks there have been. And I think when we did the story, we talked about it, there's so few, but Japan with literally hundreds of bear attacks in every year and more than a dozen killed last year by bears. This is 2026. And this is one of the most advanced nations in the world, and they can't contain these guys. You know what I mean? I told my kids about it yesterday, and they were like, "You're lying! You're lying! You're doing this thing! You're trying to get a rise out of us." I'm like, "You guys, the bears for real! I talked about it on the news that one time. The bears are killing people." And then I saw this bear story, and I thought of you.
3: As we move to the bear story, we got a text in on the bees.
4: Oh, what does it say?
3: It says PETA may ask for a memorial to the bees.
4: They probably would, actually.
3: You remember this?
4: Was it bees?
3: No, our old one. I think it was turkeys.
4: Oh, it was the turkeys.
3: Was it turkeys? The turkey memorial?
4: Over on I-89? Or it was over on 89 through...
3: They never put it up.
4: Between, I don't know, but it was... Do you remember how many? It was a massive number.
3: It was huge.
4: I remember even where it was. It was right next to Deer Creek Reservoir, yeah. Right? And there was a battle over a memorial.
3: There's a battle between you and me.
4: Well, I
3: over it. You remember this?
4: Was there?
3: It was a huge, yeah. I still get people that bring it up.
4: Because I was so,
3: I can't remember the details
4: because you wanted the
3: I'm
4: memorial.
3: I'm sure I was just being.
4: This is honey under the. This is honey under the hive.
3: Honey
4: my
3: under
4: guy.
3: The bridge. Yeah.
4: All right.
3: I know that. I thought it was funny. We got that reference there.
4: That's funny.
3: Okay. Yes, the bees. So there are three species of bear in the United States. American black bears are by far the most common. And if you feel like bear sightings are up, you might be right, but it's for kind of a weird reason. According to National Geographic, while it's true our conservation efforts for bears have been successful, here's what's triggering the extra sightings is there are security cams and cell phone cameras everywhere now. And National Geographic say that is a big reason why we are getting so many bear sightings. Is because back in the day, if a bear walked through your front yard in the middle of the night, no one ever would have known. But now it's caught on your Ring camera.
4: Oh, you know what?
3: So they say, yes.
4: I don't hate that.
3: So they say, yes, our conservation efforts are successful, but no, there is not now an overwhelming number of bears. We're just recording them more.
4: They used to be able to sneak past the Ring doorbell without harming anything.
3: Well, they used to, yeah, because none of us had cameras on our houses.
4: Now we all
3: have cameras on our houses, which is so funny because when you think about it, it's a little bit irrational.
4: So does that mean the teenagers aren't as riled up and wild as my neighbors suggest? Take a look at this video of who knows these kids?
3: Who's this blonde kid? Kiri!
4: I know. I love when they go, anybody recognize this kid? And it's not somebody like beating their door down.
3: And it's
4: like,
3: you. It's no, Alex
4: it's
3: Keery.
4: It's me. No, but it's like a kid walking by their camera at like 9:47, you know? And they're like, somebody recognize this car? And you're like, it's a car. And then I get it. When somebody beats on the door at 2 a.m. as a funny joke with their hood on and they go, and they try to freeze the frame and they go, shut everything down. Who is this? You know what I mean?
3: Yeah.
4: And so I get where they're coming from, but I bet that those sightings are also up. Any sighting is up. But I will say it doesn't mean that now we finally see all of the DoorDash deliveries that we didn't see before.
3: Yeah,
4: now we
3: see them.
4: Those kept up with the technology. All right, Millard, we got news, traffic, and weather. When we come back, we have more to go around the corner here on a Thursday edition of KSL Brightside. Parents, don't do this when it comes to the relationship with your adult kids. Stay right here with us. More to go on KSL Brightside.
21: 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I'm Adam Small. The look at our top stories this half hour. We're one step closer to having 15-minute train stops. KSL News Radio's Brianna Willis explains.
18: Utah Department of Transportation has submitted a $2.4 billion funding request to build out a double-track front runner. This would mean another set of rails is set down next to the already existing ones, allowing for more trains to run the same stop on a more frequent schedule. UTA's executive director says they would love to see the project finished in time for the Olympics.
21: According to the rough estimates we have now, they're hoping to have this double track done by 2030. A new UVU study suggests voters may not be as good at spotting AI-generated deepfakes as they think. Researchers found fake videos influenced opinions just as effectively as real ones. Senior analyst Kay Banner says confidence can actually work against people trying to identify them.
19: And people who were very or extremely confident in their guess were actually 3 times more likely to be incorrect.
21: The findings come less than a week before Utah's primary election. Researchers say if something online seems suspicious, take a moment to verify it before sharing it. Our top national story this hour from ABC News. Some experts are skeptical that the memorandum of understanding signed by the U.S. and Iran gives President Trump everything he said he wanted. ABC News contributor and former Defense Department official Mick Mulroy says with provisions like a $300 billion fund for rebuilding, it actually looks like the deal is more beneficial to Iran.
20: This is a totalitarian regime. They spend money on what they want to spend money for. We, I think, rightfully touted that we degraded their ballistic missile capacity and the capacity to manufacture those missiles substantially. They can spend a lot of this money to reconstitute that missile arsenal, and that was considered to be the protector of their nuclear program.
21: Getting a look at your money at this moment. The Dow is currently up 114 points. The S&P 500 is up 69 points, and the NASDAQ is up 411 points. That's more than 1.5%. Coming up, another hot one today, but it's going to be a lot hotter tomorrow. KSL weather is next. KSL News Time, 1:34.
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29: 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Here's Ricky Meese.
30: All lanes now open where we had emergency traffic earlier. Southbound I-15 after Warm Springs Road, about 1700 north. There is some residual delay going back to the north interchange, but moving much, much better. And we've cleared out on southbound I-15 through Provo from an earlier crash by Center Street. Weathers Construction delivers beautiful modern bath remodels done right. Call 801-548-8409. Weathers Construction, build your space better. Ricky Meese in the KSL Traffic Center.
29: Looking for a high of 89 degrees today with mostly clear skies, but then tomorrow it's really going to heat up. Expected high is 97 degrees, a little more cloud cover, chance of thunderstorms, and highs back in the 80s on Saturday. Right now, 82 degrees, partly cloudy skies in downtown Salt Lake City. I'm Adam Small from the KSL Common Spirit Health Studios. 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
3: All right, welcome back. You're listening to KSL Brightside. I'm Ethan Miller here with Alex Keery. And Alex, do you track your children's? How many of your kids have cell phones?
4: The three oldest.
3: And do you track them? Do you have the little Find My iPhone thing? Yeah, you can see where they are?
4: Ninth, 10th, and senior year. That's what we're looking at. And it is a requirement that they understand that those are not their phones. Those are my phones.
3: Yeah.
4: Those are our phones. Those are my wife and my phones. And in a couple of cases, they actually were our old phones. We just, you know, go, hey, this one still works. And we have a very firm, like, you don't turn your map off. We're not doing that stuff. My kids have flipped it around too. I'll be like, hey, what's your plan? They're like, you see me on the map, come get me. You know, like that kind of,
3: yeah,
4: I've gotten that before.
3: Yeah, hey, I have too.
4: I bet you already see me on the map. Why don't you just press go? You want me to show you where it is on your phone, Dad? And then I show up there dutifully like this.
3: You know what I'll do?
4: I'm outside.
3: You know what I'll do? I don't know where I am. I don't know the address. Go ask an adult what the address is.
4: That's a good move.
3: This whole business of I'm not going to ask. Then walk home.
4: I can't tell you how many. Do you have the same thing happen too? Where you'll have? Do you have kids at your house sometimes? And then they do the thing where they sneak out. They're like, I don't even want to. They sneak out like because they don't want to have any adult interaction. It's the same thing your kids will do at the house of their friends. The parents are like, hey, what was your name? And they're like. because I'm not trying to embarrass anybody, but yeah, we have these conversations. But with teenagers, that's one thing. But this story is interesting that you're going to bring up because I know a lot of adults who live in this world that you're about to introduce here.
3: Yes. So more and more people, including me, have cell phone tracking on their adult kids. So my sons are 21 and 19. And
4: they weren't just there that they had phones from when they were earlier.
3: That's what it is. So I still track their locate, or I can
4: track
3: the location. Apparently, I'm doing it wrong, but I have my own defense. We're going to do a perfect parent club here.
4: I was already halfway into the conversation here. I wasn't ready. Now we're ready for it. It is, of course, the perfect parent club.
1: You see them in your feed. The parents who do everything right. You could be one too by being ultra judgmental. Ethan and Alex welcome you to the Perfect Parent Club.
3: All right. So I'm just going to read this quote right here.
4: Yeah.
3: About tracking your adult kids on their cell phones. This is from the author of Failure to Launch.
4: Oh, yeah.
3: Your 20-something hasn't grown up and what to do about it. Seems like an authoritative book.
4: What's a Matthew McConaughey book?
3: And they said this. Quote, it's almost never a good thing.
4: Yeah.
3: So I'm paying attention now because what experts are starting to say is, hey, if you're tracking your adult children, like ages 18 to 25, basically, is where most of this is happening, and almost half of us are, they're saying that is not a good thing. There are a couple of reasons. One is bad for you personally because you're probably tracking them because of parental anxiety. You want to know where they are. But here's the problem is that doesn't abate your anxiety. It actually increases it because you only have one data point. Your children are not always telling you where they are. They're adults. So you might pull them up and then see that they're one place.
4: Where were you?
3: You have no information on that. Yeah. That can actually increase your anxiety rather than decrease your anxiety. So that's number one. Number two, it normalizes surveillance.
4: Oh, okay.
3: Number three, it's an invasion of privacy. These children are adults.
4: So you don't have any guilt over those things that you just listed off there?
3: I'm starting to have a little bit of guilt. Now, us tracking our two adult sons on their cell phones, this was a sin of omission.
4: Yeah, what's the point? Because you say it's a sin of omission, but that makes it sound like you haven't been tracking them.
3: What I'm saying is... Hold on. Let me put my attorney's hat on.
4: Hold on. Caitlin, can we just erase that from the podcast and then maybe get to another point?
3: Let me start over.
4: Sorry, I was just asking questions.
3: What I'm saying is that Emily and I never sat down and said, we need to track these boys as adults.
4: Yeah.
3: They have the same cell phones they did basically a couple of years ago. We paid for them. I continued to pay for the service. Yeah. This is kind of part of it. I have just never switched it off. And this is my thought is, well, why should I switch it off? It's my phone. But I am giving this to my children, and it's not like I've made the condition that I surveil them.
4: Yeah.
3: I feel like from my point of view then now, from what I'm reading here, the only honest position I could take if I wanted to keep the status quo going is I would have to tell my sons that I'm going to continue to pay for their cell phones. The price is I get to see where they are 24 hours a day.
4: But I'm saying, what's the point of seeing where
3: they're at? I've never articulated.
4: What's the point of seeing where they're
3: at? There's zero point. There's no point.
4: Because for me, like, I look forward to the day when I don't need to know, like, on the map. My favorite thing is, like, my kids sometimes, they'll go on those trips. They'll go on, like, a trip, like, to, let's say they go with family or some other friends. Let's say to, like, Powell or up to, like, Bear Lake or something. And I'll get on the thing and I'll be like, yep, on a lake. There's a boat. Or no, it's not even, Lake Powell's a bad example because there's, like, no service down there. But, yep, it looks like they're next to Bear Lake. But are they in the lake? It's late at night, isn't it? Hold on, it's refreshing the dot.
3: I hope he's not swimming with his phone in his
4: hand. How close is the dot to the lake? Is this accurate dot? He might be in the middle of the lake. Hold on, refreshing.
3: I need to get down there.
4: Hold on, let me call him. Are you in the middle of the lake? you seem like, yeah. There's actually a point where my kids, when I know they're down, when I know they're at a place like that,
3: yeah,
4: it's kind of nice because it's 2 days of me

0: thing to do. Now, here is a text. I went to Minnesota as an adult. My location was shared with my whole extended family. I kept waiting for someone to ask why I was there. No one noticed. Oh, man. When is someone going to ask me about this awesome place?
1: Yeah, it's that's terrible, man.
0: Yeah. And here's another text. My teens track me way more than I track them, which actually gives me pause. I don't want my kids to track me.
1: No, my kids will look and they'll be like, but when you said you brought up the adult thing, and we'll take a break here in a second, but I thought it was interesting because my mother-in-law will say, hey, why are you guys over here? To my wife, right? And she'll be like, oh, I saw you were over here. And it's not to do anything except for, she's kind of doing like this is her 40-year-old daughter.
0: Yeah.
1: You know what I mean? And like, but attached to the 40-year-old daughter. And by the way, my location is not known by my mom or any of my siblings, by the way, because I know a ton of siblings. I think maybe we had this discussion before too, but I think, I don't know, Caitlin, do your siblings know where you are at all times on your phone? Does your mom, I'm certain Doris does, but I'm just wondering to know if you guys all share that location and you guys are all cool with it.
2: I personally love having myself tracked, but my
0: why?
2: I said that in a weird way, but yes, I like being tracked.
0: Yes, that was very weird.
2: my language was disrupted.
1: But you like that your mom can see where you're at.
2: Yes, and I like to track her too. I can just check that everything's on schedule. Basically, scheduling. She went to work and she went home, and nothing weird happened. I like to be tracked because if I go somewhere out of ordinary, if she hasn't talked to me for a minute, I will get a text like, "What are you doing?" If I'm off routine, so I like it. And I got nothing to hide, so.
1: Okay.
0: Here's another text. This one's addressed to me. You should also stop paying for your adult children's cell phone bill.
1: Oh, for sure.
0: And I will at a certain point, but they are both students.
1: I will
0: They're
1: say
0: both
1: that.
0: Full-time students.
1: Can I say that? And I'm going to act like I'm on this high horse here telling you how you should do the parenting. Mm-hmm. I gave my gas card back to my parents. I say my gas card. I gave my parents' gas card.
0: Finally,
1: back to them
0: this year.
1: No, Christmas? Not quite. But it was a bad moment because it was right. It was kind of like I think it was 6 or 8 months before I was getting married, and my wife like saw the conversation. It was like my dad or was there for the my fiance at that point.
0: Yeah.
1: Hey, you should probably give the Texaco card back. You know, for my dad. I'm like, oh yeah, I got it right here. And then she's like looking at me, and it's like this. She wondered what was going on in my life. Like, then she's like, did I make any of the right decisions here?
0: Yeah.
1: Because no, I had lied about my financial stability because I would buy gas through my dad's Texaco card sometimes. Yeah. So I was on my parents' insurance till I was 20, till I got this job. Until I got this job, I was on my parents' insurance.
0: I am familiar with this dynamic. I remember borrowing my parents' car to pick up Emily, and I remember that she noticed.
1: I know.
0: And look, you know what? I shouldn't be ashamed of this. Neither of us should. Look, we are two of the millions of men that were losers until we got married. And it's okay. We worked our way out of it. We still figured it out. We still married, you know, great ladies, and we were losers until that point, and then we became winners. Sometimes that's what marriage and fatherhood does to a man. He just finally makes him into a man. You know what I mean? I don't think we should be ashamed of this, Alex.
1: Okay. All right. I'm not going to feel less of a man then.
0: This is a natural progression of things. Here's another text. I will text my teen, hey, when are you arriving? She says, why don't you ever use my tracking?
1: Oh, see, there you go. It's like, I don't need this information. But again, cutting out a normal like human conversation, why don't you check my map? That's hard to do too. Like,
0: I know we've got to go to a break, but I do have a little one line that you can use. If you are one of these young adults and you are being tracked by your parents, here's how you can bring it up. Okay, this is according to one of these experts in Mashable. He says this, say this, I know you're tracking me. I'm sure you have some concerns. I'd love to hear what they are. So, Caitlin, if you ever get tired of your mom tracking you, say, I know you're tracking me.
1: Yeah.
0: I'm sure you have some concerns. I'd love to hear what they are.
1: So I know
0: that's a really good way to approach it.
1: But the other thing is my kids' friends that they're not even that good of friends with. They're all tracking each other too. Yeah. So that's another element on top of all that. I'm like, don't give your phone tracking out to randos, man. I know it's another 16-year-old, but stop. Come on. All right, we'll take a break here. We'll come back. We've got more around the corner. Stay with us on KSL Brightside.
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1: All right, welcome back. This is KSL Brightside. I'm Ethan Millard here with Alex Keery. And boy, we just burned through this hour of the show so dang fast. It was awesome. You can join us, though, when we really start the show. It's not 1 o'clock like you may think. That's when 1 o'clock is when we appear magically on the airwaves of KSL News Radio, 102.7 FM and 1160 AM. 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
14: Yep.
1: And then we do a little, about a 10-minute shuffle where we come downstairs from the upstairs studio. We come down here into the main broadcast studio with our beautiful view of 300 West. And looking across 300 West, we have a beautiful view of the teardown of the Plaza Hotel. Have you noticed that they've had a wrecking ball in there? They've been tearing that thing down. Plaza Hotel.
14: Right. You and I have spent many a Pioneer Day morning over there.
1: That's where they used to have the breakfast for the Pioneer Day hosts.
14: All the people yelling it into the microphones across,
1: honestly,
14: across the parade route.
1: That was always my favorite assignment.
14: It's an option still.
1: Yeah, I'm not going to be here on the 24th.
14: Oh, okay.
1: Are you doing it, though? Are you going
14: to
1: do it?
14: I said that I was available because I like doing it, too. I used to hate it because there were so few times I could actually hang out with my family on those. But that was when we lived so much
1: so far south. Away, yeah.
14: I've done it the last few years for the KSL Sports
1: We should zone. Do it together next year.
14: It is a blast. And it's the... Because the walking the parade route, it's fun. But doing the announcing, you kind of get a vibe with the people that are hanging out in the booth with you. You have like a whole group on.
1: Yeah.
14: And you have a script in front of you, which I'm admittedly not great at following. Does that shock you?
1: The script is mostly to make sure that you get the names.
14: Yes.
1: And then
14: I will get the right people down. But then we have a party. Between floats that come by.
1: Yeah.
14: I get that group riled up. You know what I mean?
1: And then sometimes there are notes in the script of things that you're not supposed to say.
14: Yeah.
1: You know what I mean?
14: I can't remember
1: what
14: they are.
1: That's okay,
14: too. But I don't say them.
1: It's always a security thing.
14: Yeah, sure.
1: Is what it is.
14: Oh, I remember that.
1: You know what I mean?
14: Yes, I remember what they are.
1: Don't say it's always some parade security thing.
14: Yep.
1: I always love that. Well, let's plan on next year, then.
14: Oh, let's do it. Okay.
1: In the meantime, though, we only have a couple minutes left. I wanted to do a quick health class.
13: Just as awkward as it was in junior high, it's time for KSL Brightside's health class.
1: Okay, new research suggests that GLP-1 medications, among all of the other benefits, may help reduce impulsive and aggressive behavior. The connection between high impulsivity and violent behavior is 62% weaker in GLP-1 users compared to former users. It also has a 52% reduction in alcohol consumption and violence. And they think it's because the GLP-1s affect dopamine reward processing, and it lengthens the psychological pathway between an aggressive impulse and an actual physical action. So that's pretty good news. I have my own theory about why this works, though.
14: Why? Yeah, tell me.
1: I think it's because when you're on a GLP-1, it's because your aggression is replaced with sadness. That not only are
14: I'm not eating the food? No, you told me it was different. You told me it's different than that.
1: Not only are you not eating the peanut M&Ms, you don't even want to. And that's a weird thing to feel. It's a weird, disorienting thing to just not want to eat peanut M&Ms.
14: I just wonder.
1: And not everyone's emotionally ready.
14: Yeah, but
1: no.
14: But diets have done that in the past. But from what you've told me and from what people have experienced too, they're like, yeah, I don't have that relationship with food right now. I'm not mad about not eating it.
1: Because
14: there have been people who are like, they drive by the pizza place and they're like, oh, longingly looking at it. You don't even think about it.
1: No. But it's still like, When food becomes a habit for you, especially when there's like a psychological connection to food, and you know, you eat impulsively, you eat
14: right.
1: out of boredom,
14: yeah.
1: you eat out of sadness, whatever that is, when that suddenly is gone, it's kind of disorienting. You know, it really is.
14: Oh, for sure. Yes.
1: It makes diets easier.
14: Absolutely.
1: Though. I mean, on a GLP-1, being on a diet is a piece of cake. I mean, it's nothing easy. Really, that's what it is. It sounds like,
14: do you feel guilty like you're cheating?
1: No, I'm not cheating.
14: Right? It's like when people go, to me, it's interesting when people go, oh, yeah, they didn't read that book. They listened to it on tape.
1: Yeah.
14: So did I get the information or not? Did I lose the weight or not? All right.
1: Exactly.
14: We'll be back around the corner. Another hour of KSL Brightside continues right now.
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15: It's 2 o'clock at KSL News Radio. I'm Adam Small to look at our top stories this hour. The judge in the case against a former BYU wide receiver dismissed his rape charge today, but left the door open for it to be filed again. Parker Kingston was accused of rape in southern Utah from 2025. Judge Jay Winward raised concerns today about the prosecution's request for another delay to work with Kingston's accuser.
16: And it causes the court to question, if she hasn't been prepared since May of last year, what will an extra few weeks do?
15: But dismissing the case without prejudice means prosecutors could file charges in the future again because no matters of fact were decided today. You might be hearing about more rattlesnake bite victims. KSL News Radio's Tammy Kikuchi reports the venomous biters are out a little early this year.
17: Emergency rooms reportedly seeing more rattlesnake bite victims than usual for this time of year. The Division of Wildlife Resources says that could be due to the drought, as the snakes are looking for food and water. If you come across a snake, give them 10 feet of space and do not throw rocks or sticks at them. Killing them is illegal.
15: And just keep in mind, gopher snakes are also out right now, but just no, they're not rattlesnakes, even though they look like them. Our top national story this hour from ABC News. Major celebrations in New York City today. Knicks fans were lining the streets of Lower Manhattan celebrating the NBA champions with a ticker tape parade up the Canyon of Heroes. Mayor Zoran Mamdani rode a float in the in a jersey before presenting the team with the key to the city. It's the Knicks' first NBA championship in more than 50 years. Taking a look at your money at this moment, all the markets still trending upwards right now. The Dow is up 73 points. The S&P 500 is up 80. The NASDAQ doing really well today, up 496 points. That's a little over 1.9%. Coming up, more hot weather, but it's going to be especially hot tomorrow. KSL weather is next. KSL News Time, 2:02.
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24: We are back to a quiet drive. All earlier issues with crashes and road repair have been cleared. However, we do have some busy and sometimes slower traffic southbound I-15 in Salt Lake County between the South Interchange and 7200 South in Midvale. 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Ricky Meese in the KSL Traffic Center.
15: A high today of 89 degrees in Salt Lake City with mostly clear skies. Warming all the way up to 97 tomorrow with more cloud cover with a chance of thunderstorms coming on Saturday with highs dropping back down into the 80s. Right now it's 82 degrees and partly cloudy skies in downtown Salt Lake City. I'm Adam Small from the KSL Common Spirit Health Studios. 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
13: And Alex Keery.
14: Yeah, we're all grown up. 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
1: All right, welcome back. You're listening to KSL Brightside. I'm Ethan Millard here with Alex Keery. And we sure do appreciate you tuning in. And for all of your texts today, 57500, we've got... We need to talk about our kids, you guys. All of us together. We got to talk about our kids. You ready for this?
14: Oh, what do you?
1: Do we have our generation gap intro?
14: We do, and I thought you meant we were going to have the conversation about kids that we were having off the air because.
1: Oh no.
14: That I felt less comfortable about. No, we were just talking about. It wasn't about kids. It was about our parenting. We have watched each other parent for the entirety of it all.
1: Yeah,
14: you know what
1: yeah,
14: I mean,
1: yeah.
14: And so. We have the same struggles. We have the same, like, I say the same. We have similar ones, at least relatable. And yeah. I'm convinced there's so many people out there that could absolutely just jam on these. When we have these discussions on our show, half of it's just because I love the people weighing in via text, 757500, by the way.
1: Yeah.
14: I love the people weighing in because they've gone through eras of parenting that I haven't been through yet. or they thought about it in a better way, or they do it better. And I love that input. That's the honest freaking truth, is I love the input. When I get it from you, I love it. When I get it from people who are listeners, who are strangers most of the time, and it's really good, I take it and I try to employ it. And so I love all that. But yes.
1: Well, we should then, let's strategize on a way to incorporate that into the, like, some parenting training for you and me.
14: All right.
1: Some parenting perspective. But I do have something actually different about kids, but slightly different.
14: It's generation gap related, so let's... Yes.
13: Kids these days, or parents just don't understand. Blame it on the KSL Brightside generation gap.
1: All right. Are your kids having a hard time finding jobs? Send us a text, 57500, because apparently across the country, this has been a real problem. So the AP interviewed a woman named Jalen Chester, 17-year-old girl. That's not a woman, but teenager. Jalen Chester will wait your tables or stock your shelves. She'll wash your dishes or scrub your toilets. If only someone would give the 17-year-old a chance. I've been looking everywhere, says Chester, an A-plus student, high school basketball star, and aspiring engineer who has blanketed her community with dozens of applications. I'm not unemployed because I'm incompetent. I'm unemployed because nobody's hiring. About one-third of 16 to 19-year-olds in the U.S. were employed last summer. That's down from a peak of 60% in the late 1970s. So in the late 1970s, 60% of American teens had jobs.
14: Yeah.
1: Last year, 33%. One-third.
14: How many was it in the first number? 60-something percent? Or did you say
1: 60% in the 70s.
14: Had him.
1: That was the peak.
14: Yeah.
1: Now it's 33%.
14: And I think that it was, and we encourage our kids to have jobs. We encourage our kids. We encouraged a kid recently to walk away from a job that was not for him. Like, so, and he was sheepish about it, but I was like, nah, man, this is not for you. But like, we just went through the application process with one of my kids.
1: Yeah.
14: And it's a tough game. I'm like nervous for him. You know what I mean? Like when we go around and we're filling out stuff for him. And the other thing is that I just took whatever job I could get back in the day to say I had a job. And I think it's better to not go that route, to just go, I have a job. Where is it? This thing I hate. He got lucky last year. He worked at Megaplex. I think he really liked it. Mm-hmm. He was 14 when he started. Yeah. 14, 15 years old. Perfect. You know what he's doing? Cleaning up, running credit cards at the cashiers, you know? Putting the personal pan pizza through the old thing. And it was great for him. But this year, he ran into a wall when it was like, hey, so you want to do this thing? And it was like, and then I have my other kids who are like, I wish I had a job. I'm like, just, no, you don't. And it's just wait for now. You know, you're too young. But I think that people who are listening right now, are their kids not motivated to work? Are they not motivated to have to need money? The need for money for kids these days is higher than it's ever been. Like the amount of money that they have to commit now to a social life is way more money than you and I ever had to have when we were kids.
1: It is. That is absolutely the truth. So we asked for people to respond. Has your child been having a hard time finding a job? One person texted in all caps, yes, with two exclamation points. But then the very next text said, no, three of them have jobs. My 15-year-old has two.
14: Whoa. Where are they working? 15.
1: Yeah.
14: Now, I will say, too, like, you know what's awkward is I have great neighbors, and they were, like, on this one sheet, and it was at this place. They were like, hey, we have to have three references, and by the way, none of them can be related to you. And I was like, oh. So, in your head, think of people who could refer your 15-year-old daughter, for example, for a job right now that's not related to them.
1: Yeah.
14: The list isn't super long, or like for me,
1: Caitlin, could I get a referral from you, Caitlin?
14: Oh, she knows Ruby though. She sees the potential.
1: They share a hobby.
14: No, she already knows that Ruby would be. Caitlin, can we put you down for reference for Ruby?
0: Sure.
14: For a job?
0: Yeah. She seems nice.
14: She's
1: a great girl.
14: It's not just seems nice. You saw the type of
0: dedication,
14: effort,
1: intellect.
14: Yeah, intellect is there, and so, but I had to call. I called around a couple neighbors. Or text them, or text around some neighbors. Hey, would you guys be willing to refer Harvey? You know, he's watched your dog before, you know, and they're like, absolutely. And I'm like, that's so great. And then you're like, your neighbors referred you. You better get your application and get your butt going, man.
1: So I have my own guesses to. So some of the reasons are economic, right? So are there fewer jobs right now?
14: Probably, okay. Yeah, yeah.
1: But this has been trending down for a long time. And I want to share with you one struggle that I have with my own children that I think is related to this. And I might just have to step up and do this. So every job that I had when I was growing up was someone that my family knew, right? We had a friend who had it already. We had someone we knew had a business, right? Someone we knew had a need. And that's how I got my first several jobs, right? Those jobs that sustained me as a young man, through high school and into my 20s, they were all jobs that came from people I knew.
14: Sure. Yeah. Yeah.
1: We still today know people who have businesses, hire people. And I have brought this up with my kids, and they are very, very hesitant to go talk to these people, much more so than me, right? I would have called someone I barely knew, but they know my dad.
14: Right, sure.
1: You know, hey, this is Ethan Miller. Do you know my dad, Dennis? Oh, yeah, yeah. I just heard that you needed someone to, scrape, bird droppings off the windows of your business. Whatever, right?
14: Yeah, yeah, whatever it might be.
1: That was a phone call I would have made.
14: And now you're exactly right. I think, and my wife calls it, you guys work in similar industries, or in the same industry. Mm-hmm. And she's like, the phone fear in people that are younger these days is
1: crazy.
14: Right?
1: It's out of control.
14: That's not something that she's just like, gosh, why aren't people doing it?
1: Do I need to just call these people? Is that what I should do? Should I just call these people and say, hey, you know, my kid's looking for a job. Will you hire them? Is that what I should do?
14: So, like, the big ones, you don't need to.
1: Because,
14: like I said, the big ones, what I'm saying is the big ones, like the big ones, you know, think of like your big, you know, your McDonald's and your Megaplexes, things like that. Like, there's not a call that you could make to that place that would
1: help.
14: No,
1: there's not. It's not like I know Gail Miller. But I call Gail Miller.
14: But you do have to get them to, like, reach out to this thing, this entity, right?
1: Yes.
14: And they got, I remember last year, my son got a text. He's like, I got a text back. They said they'll interview me. You know, and I was like, awesome. He had to have a face-to-face interview, and that was something.
1: Yeah, yeah, yeah, yeah.
14: But the ones where you might have a connection, Ethan, 100% you're going to have to tell somebody. 100% you're going to have to talk to somebody about it. That's just the way it is now.
1: Here's a text. My son works at Subway once a week and then Sap Brothers most of the time. He gets called in. They're desperate for people. I'd love to work at Sap Brothers.
14: Is that
1: it's a truck stop.
14: That's right. It's
1: off of 215. It's no. Yeah, it's oh off yeah,
14: it's the big coffee jar, the big coffee jug
1: pot.
14: Yeah, yeah, yeah, yeah.
1: Yep.
14: Okay. I assumed it was a. I was like, is that a IHOP? All the years I've been around, I never knew what that
1: when
14: was.
1: When I was working at Sugar House Van Lines, mm-hmm. all the drivers loved Sap Brothers. Oh. Like they would like try and get to Sap Brothers.
14: Yeah, if yeah. they just needed to, fuel. Just get by it as soon as they could.
1: It was brand new at the time, though.
14: Yeah,
1: you know, it was brand new. This was the 90s, and I can't remember when Sap Brothers was open, but it was the early 90s anyway.
14: Well, I think it's interesting. So keep those texts coming in. Are your teens, because according to this national survey, they're having less success finding jobs. And I have found it in my house, but at the same time, some of it is the do you even want a job kind of conversation sometimes to have. And that's not what this is talking about. It's talking about the actual difficulty of landing jobs for teenagers. It's just different nowadays. It's so much more different. And they just won't. Some of these places won't employ 15, 16-year-olds, Ethan, 16, 17-year-olds, Ethan, because they're already having to start paying them $12.50 an hour. And that's tough to roll the dice on a 15-year-old for $12.50 to $13 an hour.
1: You know, yeah, I see that point. I also feel like the struggle that teens are having getting online, filling out a billion applications, which is so easy to do. Every employer is flooded with hundreds of applications for even menial jobs. You get lost there. I think that you have to, and maybe this is the opportunity for my kids, is to get a little bit of training on what I really honestly still think is the secret sauce in employment, and that is getting in front of an actual person. Whether it's someone you already know and saying, hey, I know you have this business. I want to work for you. Will you hire me? You're gonna get a much higher rate of success than if you are one of 1,000 people who applied for a job at a company that you where you know no one. But it just seems like, I don't know. I still feel like that's the secret sauce. But I might just be in a privileged position. I don't know. Maybe I don't see the rest of it clearly enough. But that's the thing that frustrates me.
14: When we come back, we have more to still jam with you on today on KSL Brightside. And when we return, the HOV lane, we've heard this week. They were going to crack down on some of the on HOV lane usage here in the state of Utah. UHP talking about, hey, we're going to make you, we're going after you because we don't want you to abuse it. We need you to understand what the lane is used for. What is the lane used for? I know on paper what it's supposed to be used for. I know on paper what people are using it for, though, too. Or I know in practice what people are using it for, too. So we'll come back. We'll talk about that and what I saw on the freeway yesterday that made me go, huh, they're busted. All right, stay here. More to go. KSL Brightside.
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5: Welcome back. This is KSL Brightside. Just a few segments left. We've been kind of stomping through this show today. We'll be passing it off to Jeff Kaplan here, not before too long. But in the meantime, though, we need to talk about the HOV lane, folks. We've got a problem. So the problem is everyone. So we want to use the HOV lane, yep. Right? It can carry 72% more people than the adjacent general purpose lanes. And you're doing a typically about 10 miles per hour faster during peak times.
6: That sounds pretty nice.
5: Phenomenal, right? Phenomenal. Here's the problem, though. Not everyone in the HOV lane should be there. That's number one. Number two, this is according to the UHP. They have seen a dramatic increase in the number of crashes involving vehicles in the HOV lane. And here's why. When traffic comes to a stop and people try to jump lanes.
7: Ethan, I know you weren't expecting me to tell you this story right now, but here goes. I was rear-ended at 60 miles an hour on I-15 up here last year.
5: Jeez.
7: To my zero.
5: You were at zero?
7: Yeah. And you think, well, how does that happen? What you just described.
5: Traffic was coming to a stop. Someone bailed on the lanes and...
7: We had all stopped.
5: And they crossed the double white, right?
7: And I looked, oh yeah, I looked in my rear view and went, oh boy. And this truck bailed into that HOV lane and saved himself a massive accident. He was going to hit me. The thing was, is because that person wasn't paying attention well enough, they uh-huh. saved themselves by bailing off into the HOV lane. The guy behind him had no clue of what was happening. He had no time to react.
5: Yeah.
7: And he went straight into the back of my car. My car was totaled. This guy's car was totaled. You have a couple vectors like that. I said one going 60 and mine was going zero, but guess what?
5: No injuries?
7: I didn't get hurt at all.
5: See, that's today's cars are a miracle.
7: And we bought the exact same car because of that.
5: Yeah.
7: And part of it was how heavy it was.
5: What about the guy that hit you? Was he injured at all?
7: No, not that I was aware. We got to spend a good 45 minutes together on the side of the road.
5: He seemed fine.
7: It was a big enough accident that they had to do the big slowdown. way behind us to do, like, they had to do the thing where the
5: zigzag,
7: guy, and then they stopped everyone because they had to drag my car off of the freeway. Ugh. Yeah, yeah. But it was 100% that. And Ethan, when you just said that, I thought to myself, of course, because the guy actually, the UHP people were like, and I felt bad because in my mind, I knew the guy who rear-ended me, he was very earnest about being upfront about, here's my insurance, here's all the mm-hmm. stuff and blah, blah, blah. And he was super sad about the whole thing. And he was making sure I was okay and all that.
5: Yeah.
7: And I knew that it was actually the other guy's fault. The problem was he made it out of there. You get past the place that ends up being an accident behind you. I bet he didn't even know that the guy hit me. He just moved on. Well, I avoided that. You know what I mean?
5: Yeah.
7: So
5: yeah.
7: This is what they're referring to.
5: Yeah.
7: And the accidents that are caused, by the way, are not them. It could be them coming into that lane and hitting the person that's already there. It could be those. But I bet a lot of it is the one that I'm just describing to you, which happened to me 6 months ago.
5: That happens a lot for sure. Additionally, people will bail into the HOV lane. To get out of slowing traffic, and then that person who crosses the double yellow line into the HOV lane then gets hit from behind.
7: Yeah, you know
5: because they're going 30,
7: right?
5: And they go,
7: I'll get in this gap here.
5: Yeah.
7: Oh, and it scares me to death. You know when you're actually in the HOV lane and you are going 30 miles an hour
5: and you're flying past,
7: and everybody, you're going, this doesn't feel good at all.
5: No.
7: And my wife is like, whoa, and I'm like, I just don't.
5: Ooh. You can sense the danger
7: because you're waiting for that Toyota Supra.
5: Yep.
7: I mean, I'm not throwing hate.
5: You're waiting for that kid.
7: I was saying like a particular age group. Now, the HOV lane. It's the double white line. By the way, they'll get you on that fine.
5: Yeah.
7: People think, because if you've gotten a speeding ticket recently, like, you know, that $118 or whatever out of your pocket, that's not good. HOV lane violations are going to be $300 plus, and people don't understand it. I do have some wishes. If they were fishes indeed, Ethan.
5: Okay, let's hear it.
7: You've heard me make my complaints about the HOV lane over the years. And I wish that we would do these the same way as some of the other cities that have done this a lot and have worse traffic to try to figure out and just maybe learn a thing or two from them. And tell me why we don't do it. If we don't do it this way, tell me why we don't do it.
5: Okay.
7: After 8 p.m., all of the lanes need to just be regular lanes of traffic.
5: Ah, I see.
7: We do not need an HOV lane at 8 p.m. Okay?
5: Yeah.
7: There's traffic all the time tonight. I mean, there could potentially be traffic all the time because of, you know, I think about coming back in small spots.
5: Yeah.
7: You could be coming back from Provo after a BYU football game and it's midnight and there's a lot of traffic, wink, you know, so to speak, between Orem and American Fork for a minute.
5: But you could turn the HOV lane back on. Like, if there's a lot of traffic, they could just turn it back on.
7: But you actually don't need to either for that, because that's actually still not very much traffic. You know, you're talking about 60,000 people at that one event there for that one thing. Turn it off until 6 a.m. the next day, 7 a.m. the next day.
5: Yeah.
7: Okay? And then I don't actually know what the wisdom is of the double white line or the only very specific places you can get in and out of the HOV lane, because in Seattle, where I grew up, the express lane, you can get in and out of
5: at any
7: given time. And maybe it's to avoid accidents like this, like you were saying. But I do think it is it's just kind of a weird, people there get used to it because they're just like, hey, you are going in and out of the, because if I get on the freeway and I have two occupants or more in the car or my motorcycle or whatever, until recently, I had the electric pass for a while and then the state bagged it. They said, we're not doing this anymore. That was a huge bummer for me because I was like, oh, I'm, look at me saving the environment. Plus I'm driving by you weirdos. Whoa, you know? And that one probably has a little bit more of a danger element to it.
5: Yeah.
7: Why can't we open up the HOV lanes after 8 p.m.?
5: Well, I kind of have so I see what you're saying about opening the HOV lanes, but in terms of the double white line,
7: I know the Ethan Millard tone of, yeah, that's stupid. Come on. Why don't you like it?
5: I don't drive on the freeway very much. So I'm blessed with that.
7: I haven't gone south of 3,300 south in years. I try to avoid
5: it. What's even down there?
7: You're one of those guys.
5: Are people still alive down there?
7: And I definitely won't go past Point of the Mountain, those goofballs down there. Come on.
5: No. This is where I was going with it. I see your point about opening it up in off-peak hours. And I'll say this, Alex, in general, I agree with you. But I don't agree with you on allowing people in and out of the HOV lane willy-nilly.
7: Because of
5: like
7: this?
5: Like they do in Seattle. Because I think you'll get more rear-end crashes as guys at doing 30 miles an hour, you know, bail into the HOV lane without looking, which is the UHP says that's a bigger and bigger problem.
7: Yeah.
5: I have an increasing number of those crashes. But I would actually explore the opposite thing, and let's get some real barriers up. Because when I'm driving and, you know, you're doing a lot faster in the HOV lane, boy, I would love to have one of those concrete dividers just so that I don't get the Supra.
7: Sorry about that. Sorry about the Supra owners.
5: I love the Supras. The Supras are cool.
7: Yeah,
5: they are very cool. That's where I would go. I would go the opposite direction, and that is further restrict it so that you don't get people trying to crash into the lane and then causing crashes. That's what I would do. We got to take a break.
7: We will come back after news, traffic, and weather. Stay here with us. A couple more segments, and we'll get you ready for Jeff Kaplan's afternoon news. When we return, though, we have some fun things still to discuss, including, it's a real shame. You wanted Sundance, Boulder, Colorado, but you weren't ready for Sundance, Boulder, Colorado. Stay right here with us. It's KSL Brightside.
6: 2:30 at KSL News Radio. I'm Claire Scott, KSL's top story this hour. And it is breaking news. State regulators are threatening to revoke the license of a Provo treatment center currently being sued by two families. The Department of Health and Human Services says an investigation into Provo Canyon School found that it failed to protect a minor resident from physical assault and then refused to call 911 after. The facility must now report each safety concern to the State Department of Licensing and Background Checks, revise its emergency policies, and create a violence prevention policy or face immediate closure. These conditions come after celebrity Paris Hilton came to Utah this week to discuss the abuse she says she endured at the center and the lawsuit currently filed against it. Our top national story this hour from ABC News. Fewer people were laid off last week, according to the latest numbers.
8: 225,000 out-of-work Americans filed their initial applications for state jobless benefits in the week ended June 13th, a decrease of 4,000. The previous week's reading, 229,000 initial filings, was the highest since February. Still, economists describe the labor market as stable and in a condition of low hiring and low firing.
6: ABC's Jim Ryan there. Your money at this moment, the Dow closed up 72 points. And coming up, mostly sunny and hot. KSL weather is next. 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
6: 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You deserve to love where you bank. Here's Ricky Meese.
15: We are already seeing heavy and slow traffic on I-15 in Salt Lake County, a little ahead of the drive home. Southbound, it's Murray and Midvale, and northbound, 2100 south to downtown. And in the downtown area, crews are working to clear a crash on 9th South at 10th East. Weathers Construction transforms basements into stunning, functional living space fast. 801-548-8409. Weathers Construction. Build your space better. Ricky Meese in the KSL Traffic Center.
6: We're seeing highs in the 80s today, but temps could get up to upper 90s tomorrow. Thunderstorm moves through northern Utah on Saturday, but temperatures remain in the upper 80s heading into next week. Right now it is 84 and fair. I'm Claire Scott from the KSL Common Spirit Health Studios. 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
5: Welcome to KSL Brightside. I'm Ethan Millard here with Alex Keery. And we were all sad when we lost the Sundance Film Festival. It's been a part of Utah since the very, very beginning. Back when old Bob Redford...
7: May he rest.
5: Bought that...
7: I said that for years thinking he was dead, but now he is, actually.
5: Now he is, yeah.
7: Okay.
5: Back when old Bob Redford bought the whole backside of Timpanogos and...
7: it's true.
5: Started his festival there, which then moved to Park City, which not everyone understood. So I remember this was...
7: When people aren't from here, it's a tough discussion to have.
5: Know, yeah. This was maybe about 10 years ago.
7: Yeah.
5: It was during the summertime, and we were at Sundance... kind of hanging out, right? We had family in town. They wanted to see all these different places. We'd taken that drive around the backside.
7: Yeah, you went through that Alpine Loop.
5: Yeah.
7: Awesome.
5: And these two people were walking kind of past us there near where you rent skis. And one of them said, I can't tell where they do the film festival. They must do it in a different spot. This doesn't look like it.
7: And I see people. If they do that in front of me, I go, yeah, it's right up here. You just keep hiking up to that hill. I'm like,
5: well, it's moving to Boulder. Boulder was really excited, but they may be getting more than they bargained for.
7: This is the first year of them doing it, right?
5: It'll be their first year. And while among the things people were excited for is that maybe in Boulder. Maybe things would be cheaper at Sundance in Boulder than at Park City, which of course famously became more and more expensive. But now dozens of homes in Boulder are already being listed for more than $5,000 per night during the festival, which is far above what people even would have paid in Park City.
7: Have you ever tried to get Ethan? You and I have done stuff during Sundance Film Festival up there for years. We did a lot of things broadcast wise up there. Do you ever remember trying to get... One time you and I just took the bus because we were like, we're not doing... But do you remember trying to get one year? We tried to get an Uber somewhere. Do you remember this? And we were standing there and we were like, what are these prices? And they were like, hey, by the way, just to let you know, it was like early Uber, by the way.
5: Yeah.
7: And Uber's like, by the way, we were trying this new surge system and it looks like it's going to be $1,000 for you to get over across the street or wherever. Like, and you know, we were trying out this, like, have you tried this Uber thing? And then you looked and then they're doing the surge pricing and their system couldn't handle the fact that it was impossible to try to manage.
5: There were so many people in such a small area.
7: And the amount of money to stay at places there in town, the amount that it was to not just rent places, but of course we know how crazy the rest of the year round real estate ended up getting too. And I don't think that was the film festival necessarily. Obviously, there's a lot of it's the ski industry on top of it, but I think it didn't help.
5: A lot. Yeah, there's a lot there. But so in 2025, so this was last year, the film festival in Park City drew in 85,000 in-person attendees.
7: Yeah.
5: Now, not all of those are from out of town, right? Many of them were from are locals.
17: Sure.
5: But do you know how many hotel rooms Boulder, Colorado has?
17: Oh. I mean, it's a shame. It's a shame they didn't plan. They're not ready.
5: They have 2,900 hotel rooms.
17: No, they don't.
5: 2,900 hotel rooms.
17: That's why it's $5,000 a night at these Airbnbs, because there are no hotels to get.
5: Here's the thing, too, is the city, Boulder, has short-term rental rules that require you to use your own primary residence.
17: Okay, well, some of these things are going to happen. Hey, Boulder, I don't know if you made these adjustments in time yet. I don't know. You're going to have to revisit.
5: Be making some changes.
17: All of this. You're going to have to revisit all of it. Yeah. And it's just a shame. You begged for it. You begged for it, and you dogged Utah to be able to do it. Do you remember this? Anything that Colorado tries to steal from us.
5: Yeah.
17: And it goes the other way, too. Like
5: the bad guys, Alex.
17: Well, when we take stuff from Denver, we go, we're the city with actual mountains.
5: We rescue them.
17: I know. when we save people from Denver and Colorado in general, we go, oh, no. Our city's the one with the mountain that's set among the mountains.
5: Yes.
17: You guys live in the plains of western Nebraska. Yep. And, you know, it's beautiful. You guys have lots going on for you. But when you beg for this dadgum film festival that was part of our identity here, and there are a lot of locals that go, good riddance. I know it. I know there's a lot of good riddance.
5: There are, sure. Diversity of opinion.
17: But Boulder, their stomachs got bigger than their appetite was too big, and their eyes were bigger than their stomachs. And now they go, I don't understand. You guys had how many people show up? You're not allowed to rent that as a short-term rental. The HOA Karens are coming out of the woodwork going, wait, what? And you go, you guys asked for this because you were acting like you were so freaking cool. And here we are now.
5: I've been saying this for years, that when people who have never been to the West, and this is all over the world, when they think of Denver, they're imagining Salt Lake City.
17: Yes, yes.
5: That's what they think
17: exactly
5: of. When they think, oh, tell me about Denver, they will describe to you Salt Lake City. And then show up at beautiful. Denver and say, well, where's
17: Mile High City?
5: What I thought it would be.
17: It's the Mile High City.
5: Look, I've said for a long time that, you know, Denver, this is why I'm not a Broncos fan.
17: You'll never be. Right?
5: You know?
17: Wait, you're a Raiders guy, right? Is that what you said?
5: I have to go with the Raiders. Raiders is now, Raiders mercifully are the nearest one. But here's the deal, okay? The Raiders are the closest, number one.
17: Never support Colorado.
5: And number two, Las Vegas is a Western city that does not compete with Salt Lake. They're complementary to Salt Lake, but their convention industry is on a completely other wavelength.
17: They do steal our water, though, right?
5: So conventions that are going to go to Vegas would never consider Salt Lake anyway. They're not in competition.
17: Sure.
5: We're in competition with Denver constantly for technology jobs. For the ski industry.
17: For film festivals. Yeah. But
5: it's Denver that we have to watch out for, not Las Vegas. And so this is why I'm saying we should all be Raiders fans, and we should stop it with the Broncos. It's in our best interest.
17: My compatriots on the sports side of things, by the way, on the sports side of the building, so many dadgum Broncos fans.
5: Listen, let me tell you this.
17: And I grew up in Seattle, so I was a Seahawks fan. And at one point, they were in the same division together in the AFC back in the day. And I don't have. There's zero love lost for Broncos fans for me. And my friends who are Broncos fans, like unabashedly, you know, across the hallway in the sports department, I'm always like, ugh.
5: Look,
17: how can you support Colorado?
5: Look, Utah sports fans. As your financial advisor, I advise you to go with the Raiders. I mean, it's in your financial best interest. It's in all of our financial best interests.
17: Yeah, that's a good thing for financial advisors to do. You should get some season tickets to a professional sports team. That's a great place to put your money.
5: Alex, I worked at the festival, not for the festival, but for a couple of years, for three years, I worked for companies that participated in the festival. And it was actually really fun. It was chaos. It was a mess. It never fit in Park City. It was just a giant mess, but I had a ton of fun. You want to know I still dine out on this story, by the way. And that is the time that I was assigned, not by the festival, because the festival had drivers, right?
17: Right.
5: Drivers.
17: Yeah.
5: But I was working for a lodge, for a hotel.
17: There was a company called Olage.
5: No, a small little boutique hotel.
17: Yeah.
5: Okay. That had been converted into a swag hotel. No one was staying there. Every suite was leased by companies who were giving away swag to celebrities. And so I'm there, you know, helping run this this circus. And I got assigned, hey, we've got someone who needs a ride. Would you just take him wherever he needs to go? He's got some errands, things to run. And I spent the rest of the day, the entire afternoon, four or five
7: hours. Can I guess?
5: Yes.
7: Kevin Bacon.
5: No.
7: Dang.
5: Crispin Glover.
7: Oh, my insane.
5: Yeah.
7: Was that wild?
5: It was pretty interesting.
7: Did you have a conversation?
5: Oh, he talked the whole time. He talked the whole time. And it was this weird.
7: But did he have a person with him? Like, did he have a handler? No. It was just you guys.
5: It was just him and me. He had driven. He doesn't like planes. He had driven. He had a Cadillac. Oh, man. What was that hard top, that retractable hard top that Cadillac made for several years?
7: Like the STS or something like that. Yeah,
5: he had one of those. He drove it up from Los Angeles, but he didn't want to have to drive it around in Park City.
7: Yeah, and so it's a hard thing to do anyway, yeah.
5: So no problem. I drove him around. And it was really interesting because he's a really interesting guy, cool guy, and really enjoyed talking with him. And it was also, you could also see a little bit of the characters in him. Like I saw a little bit of, you know, George McFly.
7: Oh, yeah.
5: You know, it was really super interesting. But he loves Utah. He loves the desert. He went on and on about it. He comes up to Utah, goes camping.
7: He's looked at as being just such a wild card in Hollywood, right? Like, and just in general, like, you know,
5: an eccentric. He has a reputation for being eccentric.
7: And that didn't disappoint?
5: Well, it wasn't like he was weird or crazy. I mean, I really enjoyed it.
7: You and I have done multiple interviews with, like, you know, famous adjacent people. No, we've had like C-listers on our program over the years when we would go do stuff up there.
5: Who do you think is do you remember who the most famous person is?
7: No.
5: We did the woman from Longmire.
7: Yeah, she's right? Great.
5: She was cool.
7: Yeah.
5: You weren't there, but I interviewed the dude from Imagine Dragons.
7: Oh, yeah.
5: Mm-hmm. Very, very briefly. I

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5: All right, welcome back. This is our final segment of the show. In a couple of minutes, we're going to pass it over to Jeff Kaplan for some real news and information. I got a text, though, 57500, which you'll be happy to read, Alex. I think you'll be really pleased with this text. It says, Raiders fan here. You just moved up in my respect book. So.
6: Oh, there you go. I think it's
5: but fun.
6: You backed into the fandom because you were like this. Well, I can't support those guys. Who else is on the map?
5: No, look, you know how it is for me. I've already made this abundantly clear that for me, it's proximity. And the nearest team is Las Vegas. So if we ever get an NFL team closer to Salt Lake than that, then I'll change my allegiance. It's as simple as that. Which, I mean, we're not going to get a closer NFL team until Salt Lake itself gets an NFL team. And then that'll be an easy switch. Which I think, do you think we'll get an NFL team someday, Alex? I would love that.
6: I mean, I think that it's probably an inevitability at some point. When you add another, like the NHL team coming here, the Mammoth getting here,

0: was a big deal for our street cred, so to speak.
1: Yeah.
0: Our lack is in, and people might go, well, what about Green Bay? That's not the... What we lack is a television footprint that the NFL loves to see, mm-hmm. but also a population base that would attend the games at a 70,000 person clip on a Sunday. And on top of it, like, it's just hard to... So my shorter answer is, during our lifetime, I think you and I will see one. But not like in the next... This isn't going to be like, oh, the Olympics are coming around in 34. That's going to be when we have that NFL team around here.
1: Yeah, but, you know, Salt you never Lake, know. More than other markets, Salt Lake is a population island.
0: We'll have a baseball team here in 28, 29, yeah, or whatever
1: but
0: it is.
1: But they're less reliant on the in-person attendance, you know.
0: Yeah, you're right. They can have
1: so many more games.
0: They can have 20,000 people, or they can have, they'll have a stadium that can seat 30, and they'll put 19 and a half. No. I mean, at Tropicana Field in Tampa, they'll do that. Not here. We have two. We're going to be insane about it for a long time.
1: Yeah.
0: And you'll get a bunch of people, but when you have it for 81 games, like the revenue, like it's there. You know what I mean? And so, yeah.
1: I just feel like we are, and we see this in a lot of places. It's tough to get big concerts here. It's tough to get a lot of things here because we're a population island. So many other markets can draw from other neighboring cities, right? Even other cities that are our size or smaller. Look at a city like Indianapolis or Cincinnati or any of the cities in California. It's so easy to draw millions of people from just down the road. We don't have that, right? Once you get outside the Wasatch Front, you're kind of in the middle of the nowhere until you hit Denver or Las Vegas or Reno, right? And so that is a disadvantage for us. But I really hope that they get one. Where do you think they'd put it?
0: A stadium?
1: Yeah. Probably Payson or something.
0: Like Payson? Oh no!
1: It'd be a Salt Lake football team. It's only 30 miles south.
0: They'll probably put it right next to the new surf community out there in Denver, in Draper.
1: In Draper?
0: Yeah.
1: Surf Town, USA?
0: You know what? They've already got, it's mostly already built. It's the copper mine out there. You see, they already have the levels inside.
1: That's actually brilliant.
0: Football field at the very bottom.
1: How big is the bottom of it? Is there enough room to play football?
0: 1,000%. You've seen how big those trucks are compared to the ground. All right, Millard. I'm going to get some help here from Corey and or Alex, who are going to help us out with our final segment of the day. Oh, did we already switch over? Well, it's our AI question of the day. And Caitlin's got it for us. Let's jump in. Let's get it going here right now.
1: Okay. All right. We're all just...
0: wait for it. I will...
1: She said 2 seconds.
0: You know what? Do we even need it? We don't need the imaging. We got enough time. We don't need the music. Right. We're fine. Right. I'm fine with it.
2: For yourself is there you go. Too hard. Here's your AI question of the day.
1: Lay it on me.
0: I was just thinking about this too. Denver has an omelet. Your face. The amount of eye roll that I just got from eating.
1: Someone describe a Denver omelet to me. I think it's got ham. Does it have ham?
0: It's got snow on it. It's just it's beautiful. The Denver omelet is, I think, like the tomatoes and the onions and the peppers and the Denver
1: omelet is the worst of the omelet.
0: Yeah, what would a Salt Lake omelet be?
1: All the meats.
0: I don't know if that's true either.
1: No,
0: that's what should have been the AI question of the day was what would this Denver has its omelet. What would the Salt Lake omelet be? I don't actually know. I'm not sure if I know what the Salt Lake omelet would be.
1: There's a great omelet that I love to get down at Landmark, and it is meat. It's like Meat Lover's omelet.
0: Yeah.
1: It's phenomenal.
0: I've got in front of me, I said to Copilot.
1: Okay.
0: I haven't gotten to know Copilot enough to know if it gets as mean as I want it to be. I want my AI to be sufficiently mean or very tender when I need it to be. Also, like,
3: you
0: hey,
3: have to upgrade your AI.
0: You have
3: seriously.
0: To buy it. I know.
1: You're still using the free version.
0: I know. So, well, no, listen, we use Copilot because it's like supposed to be the safest one. Our building
3: it's people free.
0: Are like, I know. If you're, I said, give me some reasons to hate on Denver compared to Salt Lake.
1: Okay. All right.
0: It said, gotcha.
3: Denver is what happens when cities spend billions of dollars trying to convince everyone it's outdoorsy while sitting in traffic for 2 hours to reach the mountains.
1: See, well said.
3: That's about what we know.
1: Yep.
3: Salt Lake City has the Wasatch Range basically in its backyard. Denver's mountains are more like a long-distance relationship.
1: Yep. Thank you. Good. They're making all the right points.
3: Hey, you love California's housing costs, but don't want to live in California? Move to Denver. People in Denver brag about 300 days of sunshine, but then they spend 150 of those days sitting on I-70.
1: Yeah.
3: Salt Lake City Ski Resort's 30 to 45 minutes away. Denver, that's about how long it takes to find a parking spot before beginning the drive.
1: Yeah.
3: All right?
1: That's right.
3: Another one. Salt Lake City has one NBA team. Denver has one NBA team and somehow still spends half of its time talking about the Broncos. Oh, see, back to the Bronco hate.
1: Yeah.
3: And the Nuggets have achieved way more than the Broncos in recent years.
1: Yeah,
3: right?
1: But that's football for. I mean, this is a football country, number one. So
3: Salt Lake City, want to go skiing? Denver, sure, let me block off the entire weekend. Yeah. To be fair, Denver is larger. It does have more of a nightlife. I'm not don't do this to me, AI. I didn't ask you. I asked you to be mean. Don't go, but there are a couple nice things about him, though.
1: Well, and the AI needs to know its audience, right? We're two family men in the 40s. We're not interested in that.
3: Okay, I'm going to ask it. Denver has its own omelet, okay?
1: Uh-huh.
3: What is a Salt Lake City omelet?
1: Great question.
3: So that I don't even know if... Does AI know what an omelet is?
1: Well, we're about to find out, okay. Aren't we?
3: Salt Lake... Oh, boy. I don't know if I like this at all.
1: Is there honey in it?
3: No.
4: Funeral potatoes,
3: their
4: right?
3: Potatoes are mixed in. It just says potatoes are mixed in. It does say a side of funeral potatoes instead of toast. But it does say the omelet. Now, hold on. I don't hate this at all, though.
1: All right.
3: Salt Lake omelet. My suggestion would be something that would be regional. Okay. Denver omelet is ham, peppers, onions, cheese. That makes no sense, but whatever. It is what it is now. The Salt Lake omelet could be sharp cheddar, potatoes mixed in, with pastrami.
1: Okay, now the pastrami is interesting.
3: I think we're there with
1: the
3: that.
1: The pastrami is interesting.
3: Oh boy!
1: Now pastrami is a little bit intense for a breakfast meat.
3: No, I agree. But the type of pastrami you get like on the Crown Burger is not like the deli pastrami we're talking about. So that one actually makes more sense. Oh boy! Okay. It's been listening to us too much.
1: All right, let's hear it.
3: How about that smoked trout? I'm glad it didn't say carp, but still, why are we on this? Swiss cheese, green onions, all served at the side of giant dirty sodas. Okay.
1: Dirty sodas.
3: I know. Thanks. All right.
1: Yeah, thanks. We got a few texts in here. Brine shrimp and funeral potatoes.
3: Okay.
1: Saltwater taffy and fry sauce omelet. Gross. And the pastrami burger
3: omelet.
1: Yeah,
3: the fry sauce could be there.
1: I think we can find it.
3: Jeff Kaplan's Afternoon News. Stand by, everybody. Your news, traffic, and weather coming right up all afternoon long.
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7: Good afternoon, 3 o'clock at KSL News Radio. I'm Jeff Kaplan, 84 in Salt Lake City, KSL's top story. New research from Utah Valley University suggests deep fake videos could be having a big impact on the upcoming elections. KSL News Radio's Eric Cabrera is live at UVU with the latest. Eric?
8: Jeff, with Utah's primary election less than a week away, researchers here at UVU wanted to know whether voters could spot AI-generated deepfakes. Those are videos that use artificial intelligence to make someone appear to say or do something they never actually did. The answer? Most couldn't. Researchers show more than 600 people videos tied to a fictional ballot initiative. Some were authentic while others were AI generated.
9: When we showed people a deepfake, we found that over half of them couldn't identify it. 16% that could correctly identify it, and the rest of them said they weren't sure.
8: Senior analyst Kate Banner says the study also found those fake videos changed opinions just as effectively as authentic ones. The findings come as deepfake election content has already surfaced nationally, also including here in Utah. including a fake video involving Governor Spencer Cox. The takeaway, don't assume a video is real just because it looks convincing. For more, America Brera, KSL News Radio.
7: One Utah congressional candidate wants the government to mind its own business and refrain from regulating AI. Phil Lyman was on Inside Sources today.
4: AI on the face of it could be a huge boon to society. On the flip side of that, it could be regulated. It could turn into a massive surveillance operation. And that's what I fear that mostly about the federal government's regulation.
7: Lyman believes the more government involves itself in AI, the more likely it'll be abused. His opponent was on Inside Sources yesterday. Congresswoman Celeste Molloy believes the government should watch AI closely. KSL News Time 302. Our top national story, the Supreme Court has decided you should be allowed to own a firearm, even if you smoke marijuana.
10: The Supreme Court's decision was unanimous, ruling that a long-standing federal ban on guns for unlawful users of any controlled substance is unconstitutional, especially as applied to a Texas man who simply consumed marijuana several times a week and was prosecuted.
7: That's ABC's Devin Dwyer reporting. The ruling reaffirms that constitutional rights are not conditional. That's from the chair of the Utah Shooting Sports Council, Clark Apogian.
11: Basically, Second Amendment protections apply regardless of your lifestyle choices.
7: Clark says he sees the decision as a win because it provides consistency for gun owners.
11: We were at the risk of some people becoming felons overnight just because a state law and a federal law disagreed.
7: He says even with this new law, this new ruling from SCOTUS, gun owners should still always be in full faculty of mind when using and possessing firearms. All of the living former presidents are in Chicago today. It's for the opening of the Obama Presidential Library, and here is one of those former presidents.
12: People aren't looking for perpetual anger and division. They are looking for fairness and common sense and mutual respect, that deep in our gut, we want to find a way to turn towards each other again, not further away.
7: Obama at his celebration, highlighted by a performance from Stevie Wonder. By the way, the living former presidents, Bush, Clinton, Obama, and Biden. Today, the judge dismissed the rape case against a former BYU wide receiver. Parker Kingston was accused of rape last year. Judge Jay Winward dismissed the case when prosecution requested another delay. They told the judge that they needed to work with Kingston's accuser.
13: And it causes the court to question, if she hasn't been prepared since May of last year, what will an extra few weeks do?
7: That's the judge. In dismissing the case without prejudice, it clears a path for Kingston to be rearrested and charged all over again. A West Jordan mom accused of running away with the kids because the end of the world was coming. Well, she's now back in Utah, charged with custodial interference. She took her four kids to Croatia without their dad's knowledge. Alicia Ann Seymour has been booked into Davis County Jail. Rock star Rod Stewart is going to be in Salt Lake City this weekend. Maybe.
14: But it might not be the night. Stewart's track record isn't looking too good lately. He canceled his show last Friday, just 45 minutes before showtime. He said it was because of an upper respiratory infection resulting in laryngitis. But not too long after that, he was seen in Boston at Scotland's World Cup match. He also pushed back two shows scheduled for earlier this week to September of next year. Stewart says he visited a voice clinic in Colorado that put him on strict vocal rest. As of right now, the show is on. Hopefully, Utahns won't be left with a heartache. It's a heartache. Alexandria Bonilla, KSL News Radio.
7: Okay, so here's the deal for Friday. Scotland plays at 4 p.m. His concert is until 7. We'll see what happens. KSL News Time 306. Ricky? I'm just checking. Is it Ricky today?
15: It is Ricky
7: okay,
15: today.
7: Okay, I wanted to make sure. I saw Rod Stewart once. He kicks soccer balls into the audience.
15: Oh, yeah, that sounds totally like him. He had a big career in the late 70s and 80s. I'm hoping he shows up.
7: Yeah, I didn't see him till the aughts, though.
15: Oh, okay.
7: Tickets were still expensive, though. So what's happening out there on the roads?
15: We are off to a bumpy start. This is northbound I-15. We have a crash as you're approaching the I-80-201 junction. Left lane is blocked, and delays are building quickly. Ricky Meese in the KSL Traffic Center.
7: Well, everybody loves a parade, and we're going to go to one. next.
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7: 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The New York Knicks got their parade today, a ticker tape parade through the Canyon of Heroes, the same trip through the towering skyscrapers once traveled by Neil Armstrong, Amelia Earhart, Winston Churchill, Nelson Mandela, and now the Knicks.
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7: For our younger listeners, let me explain. Forever ago, before TV, the ups and downs of the stock market were only revealed by a ticker tape machine, a specialized printer that spit out paper only an inch wide where you'd see the latest stock market trade. But once you read the numbers down there on Wall Street, that stream of ticker tape is useless. So they dump it out the windows of skyscrapers onto these heroes in an epic storm of confetti. But now there's a problem. The windows of the new skyscrapers don't open, and they don't make ticker tape anymore. So they have to special order the paper, and people are hired to dump it off the roofs of skyscrapers. I've been in the crowd at one of these parades, and I was once in a chopper hovering over a ticker tape parade. Pretty amazing. So let me tell you what it's like. At this one, a couple million people are crammed up against barricades on the sidewalk, herded like cattle by 10,000 cops assigned to the event, everyone hoping for a glimpse of the double-decker buses holding the players and their families. If you're lucky, you might see them for a second, but it's an absolute sea of humanity. You might not see them, but you hear the thunderous cheering echoing off the skyscrapers, and the blizzard of confetti falls on you, and you feel a connection to your heroes. It's a unique, only in New York, experience. And at the end, somebody has to clean up 2,500 pounds of confetti tossed into the wind, along with the mess left by a couple million people, and the sanitation workers do it all in 3 hours. I think we know who the real heroes are.
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7: 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Here's Ricky Meese.
15: We already have delays in part due to a crash northbound I-15 approaching 2100 South. It had been blocking the left lane. They're trying to get it moved out of traffic, but traffic already backed up to 4500 South, and still more heavy and slow traffic on northbound I-15 from North Temple to Warm Springs Road. Over to the east, it's pretty quiet, I-215 and I-80, but southbound I-15 already making its mark with drive-home delays, Murray into Midvale and Sandy, and for drivers in Davis and Weber counties. One spot where traffic is building and slowing down, this is southbound I-15 in Weber County from the I-84 junction in Riverdale through Roy. Eric?
0: Hey, if you're getting off the freeway in Utah County, I-15 in Lehigh, 2100 North is slow for westbounders from the exit ramp out to about Triumph Boulevard. Not quite slow out to 3600 West just yet. Got a little bit of northbound slowing on the freeway, too, going around 500 East in American Fork. Back in the Salt Lake County, Bankator Highway slow already southbound as you go from California Avenue down past the 201 to Lake Park Boulevard. 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Eric Weather in the KSL Traffic Center.
2: Mostly sunny skies today with a high of 89. We'll call it pleasantly warm. Tomorrow, downright hot, 97. Partly cloudy skies, a little bit breezy. And of course, by evening, there might be a slight chance for a pop-up in the mountains. From the KSL Weather Center, I'm Matt Johnson.
7: In Salt Lake, 84 degrees. So during the Knicks parade, one of the players jumped off the bus, started high-fiving the fans on the sidewalk. Cops stopped him and tried to throw him into the crowd. They didn't recognize him. And he was last seen shrieking, "No, I'm on the team!" Great afternoon for him. He's still posting about it. We'll be back. Stay with us. 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
7: 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The three things you need to know this hour first.
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7: Second, the new UVU study finds that deep fake videos can influence voters just as much as real videos. Researchers say even people confident they can spot them are often wrong. Third, our biggest traffic trouble spot.
15: The crash that we had northbound I-15 when we began the drive home is pretty much out of traffic, no longer a problem. But the delays linger northbound I-15 from Murray up to 2100 South. And delays already setting in for southbounders on I-15, 45th South through Sandy. Ricky Meese in the KSL Traffic Center.
31: Pleasantly warm today, but downright hot tomorrow.
2: I'm Matt Johnson.
7: In Salt Lake City, 84 degrees at the KSL Common Spirit Health Studios. 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
15: From ABC News, I'm Lindsay Davis, anchor of Prime, streaming weeknights on ABC News Live. The Trump administration is defending the signed memo of understanding between the U.S. and Iran, along with the reopening of the Strait of Hormuz. Iran could get access to unfrozen funds if keep to the deal and rebuild. Vice President J.D. Vance called it an important win for the region.
1: Iran is weakened, their nuclear program destroyed, their economy in desperate straits, and if they change their behavior, big things are going to happen for Iran and for the world. If they don't, no skin off our backs. Either way, we win.
15: GOP Senator Bill Cassidy from Louisiana called it the worst foreign policy blunder in decades. ABC's Selena Wang has more reaction.
3: There's actually bipartisan concern that this deal gives a lot of wins to Iran. In fact, this is not a final agreement even. This is a framework of a deal that gives 60 days to hammer out that final agreement. And when it comes to what Iran gets from this, the U.S. will lift that naval blockade, allow Iran to immediately resume selling oil, which is a big win for Iran because that lifts major economic pressure from Iran.
15: In Chicago, crowds gathered for the dedication ceremony of the Obama Presidential Center. Former President Barack Obama says as America marks its 250th anniversary, he hopes the center is a reminder of how precious democracy is and will renew American civic duty.
4: When we stop believing that voting matters, that citizenship matters, that our collective voices matter, that how we treat each other no longer matters, and we give away our power to decide our own futures.
15: Former Presidents Biden, Bush, and Clinton, along with former First Ladies, attended the ceremony. The center opens to the public tomorrow. In New York City, it was a parade for the ages. Fans celebrated the New York Knicks NBA championship win. New York officials estimate 2 million turned out for the ticker tape parade. 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
5: Hey, it's John Smith from 103.5 The Arrow, and I've got your music in a minute. Or so. Former police drummer Stuart Copeland says the vibe with his former bandmates is surprisingly calm these days, even though there's a massive lawsuit hanging over the royalties. He's on a spoken word tour right now and says that he, Sting, and Andy Summers get along just fine, saying that the legal fight is being handled by lawyers and not the band members. Don't let the friendship get your hopes up, though. There's no plans for a reunion. Olivia Rodrigo opening up this week about ghosts and fans in diapers. I don't know which is scarier, but Rodrigo says she encountered concertgoers this week who wear diapers so that they don't have to leave their spots during long festival sets. Ew. As for ghosts, she recently shot a video in the Palace of Versailles and said, yeah, there are definitely ghosts in there. Do the ghosts wear diapers? I'll find out. Finally, should music stay out of politics? No surprise, Tom Morello of Rage Against the Machine says no. In a new interview, Morello says that artists shouldn't censor themselves out of fear of online backlash, calling silence a disservice. Let's not forget that U2, Pearl Jam, The Clash, Bob Dylan, Johnny Cash, Patti Smith, Green Day, Iron Maiden, Bruce Springsteen, and Public Enemy are all political artists. That is your music in a minute or so here on KSL News Radio. I'm John Smith reporting.
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15: Well, Jeff, a lot of people are looking at a 3-day weekend with the holiday tomorrow, June 19th. So for those who are already hitting the highways, delays are waiting for you on southbound I-15 in Salt Lake County. Crowded and slow approaching the I-80-201 junction, about 2100 south. And then typical delays from 45th South Murray into Draper. Northbound I-15, we are looking at good speeds, Bluffdale and Draper up to the south interchange. But from the top of Murray, about 45th south, all the way up to 6th north, traffic has filled in and it's slowing down. I-215's east and south belts and I-80 in the valley and in the canyon looking good. Up to the north, heavy and slow traffic southbound I-15 starting after 31st Street in Ogden through Roy. Eric?
0: A little bit of northbound I-15 slowing in Utah County is starting to lengthen a little bit. This is now apparent as soon as you go by the Pleasant Grove Boulevard exit, going up to about 500 east. A little bit of southbound brake tapping, too, between Pioneer Crossing and 500 east. Southbound Mountain View Corridor is starting to bunch up just a tad. 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
7: Your 7-day forecast brought to you by Performance Automotive Bountiful. Devin Mishuli is here, and tomorrow I think we're going to be saying, oh my goodness, it's so hot.
15: I know. We haven't been above 94 degrees so far this year. Really? So 97 will feel hot tomorrow. Temperatures will be near 90 degrees on Saturday, so they will take a dip. We'll have mostly sunny to partly cloudy skies both Friday and Saturday. And Saturday afternoon, especially the further north you go, we're watching the chance for some dry showers, dry thunderstorms, which would mostly give way to some really strong kind of gusty winds.
7: How far north? North Pole, from, Northern Canada?
15: From Salt Lake City into Idaho.
7: Gotcha.
15: On Sunday, upper 80s, mostly sunny skies, and then we will warm right back into the mid to upper 90s by the middle parts of next week. Just dry, occasionally windy with high fire danger.
7: Meantime, we get a great Father's Day, and thanks so much. Yeah. Right now in Salt Lake City, it's 84 degrees. KSL News Time, 3:22. 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
7: We are watching Utah's money after President Trump made the peace deal official. Oil prices fell again today. U.S. crude now trading at just about $75 a barrel, and gas prices here in Utah continue to tick downward. We're now at an average $4.14 a gallon. down again since yesterday. Smith & Wesson stock was up about 18% today. The gun maker reported strong earnings. They indicate handgun sales have been through the roof. Sales up more than 25% from last year. Intel and Apple have struck a deal. The news came from President Trump's Truth Social. He says the chip maker will design and build parts for Apple devices here in the U.S. Intel was up 10% today, and the numbers from Wall Street, the Dow gaining 72 points. The S&P was up 80, but look at the NASDAQ, the tech-heavy NASDAQ, picking up 496 points.
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7: 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Ricky, what's going on?
15: It's that time of day where we're starting to see Draper delays exiting northbound I-15 at Bangor Highway. Then more northbound I-15 slowdowns stretching from Murray up to about Warm Springs Road. The worst of that is going to be right in the downtown area after 6 South up to about 6 North. Southbound I-15 busy approaching the I-80 201 junction, but the bigger delays will go from 45th South Murray into Draper. Eric?
0: We got good movement southbound I-15 in Utah County. Some northbound slowing between Linden and American Fork. UDOT construction alert. Eastbound I-84 through Weber Canyon will close Sunday through Tuesday from 2:30 to 9:30 p.m. each day while crews place bridge beams. I'm Eric Butler in the KSL Traffic Center.
2: Hey, mostly sunny skies today with a high of 89, less wind. I got 61 overnight. We'll go to 97, partly cloudy for tomorrow. Maybe a slight chance for a pop-up in the mountaintops Friday evening. Saturday, slight chance for dry storms north of Salt Lake, 89 the high and breezy. From the KSL Weather Center, I'm Matt Johnson.
7: It's 84 degrees in Ogden, Provo, warmer at 89 in St. George, sunshine and 103.
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7: Good afternoon, 3:30 at KSL. Jeff Kaplan here. We're at 84 in Salt Lake City. KSL's top story. The man accused of killing a Santa Quinn police sergeant was back in front of a judge today. 2 years after the crime, the judge has still yet to decide if the case of Michael Jayne will be going to trial. KSL News Radio's Adam Small was in the courtroom in Provo.
1: Well, today we were expecting the judge to rule on whether Michael Aaron Jayne would stand trial for aggravated murder, but after hearing both sides reiterate their arguments in the case, the judge said he'd take more time before he issues his written ruling. Prosecutors again argued today Jayne knowingly and intentionally ran down Sergeant Bill Hoosier after he pulled Jayne over in May of 2024. That's after they say he made a U-turn and went the wrong way on I-15 to do so. Jayne largely sat still and didn't show emotion during the hearing, though at one point he appeared to be shaking his head, disagreeing with what the prosecution was saying about him. Jayne's defense again today told the court he couldn't see Hoosier when he had to swerve to miss an oncoming vehicle. The judge said he will rule whether there's enough evidence to go to trial no later than their next hearing on August 5th. Prosecutors are still seeking the death penalty. In Provo, Adam Small, KSL News Radio.
7: A Utah man is accused of trying to drown his own daughter in a river. According to official documents, officers were called to the San Pitch River in San Pete County earlier this week. They found the girl soaked and muddy with cuts on her arms, bruises on her legs. She told police her father, 45-year-old Andre Hernandez, held her under the water after an argument, but she escaped. State regulators say they're keeping a close eye on a Provo treatment center for teens. It's accused of abuse and medical malpractice. KSL News Radio's Claire Scott explains.
3: The Department of Health and Human Services has set new conditions on the license of Provo Canyon School, including a revision of its emergency policies. The facility is currently being sued by two families who say their children were mistreated while enrolled there. One family says their 13-year-old son was physically assaulted and staff members failed to call 911.
7: Celebrity Paris Hilton was in Utah this week discussing the lawsuit against this center and the abuse she says she faced when she was there. KSL News Time 3:32. Our top national story. First, the president signed the deal. Now the White House has to sell the deal to the American public. Today, Vice President Vance talked to reporters, and ABC News correspondent Stephen Portnoy has details.
22: Critics of the deal say Iran has demonstrated its ability to force concessions from the U.S. by putting the global economy in a vice. But Vice President Vance describes the agreement as a win-win.
23: Their military and their nuclear program is still destroyed.
22: Vance told reporters here that Iran will only derive financial benefits from the deal if it abandons its nuclear ambitions and stops funding terrorism. But the deal already has the U.S. lifting its blockade and sanctions, allowing Iran to sell its oil. Still, Vance insists,
23: we have them in an economic chokehold right now that we're not going to release until they fundamentally change their behavior.
22: Stephen Portnoy, ABC News, The White House.
7: Meantime, some Republican senators are criticizing the Iran deal. Among them, Louisiana Senator Bill Cassidy, who is not holding back.
24: Iran gets $300 billion to rebuild, which they'll use some of it to support things that we don't care for. I think that we had 13 Americans dead. We spent anywhere from $25 to $100 billion in munitions, and turns out we lost a credible threat of attacking them again. So there's a lot of stuff in there that's bad.
7: A lot of stuff that's bad. Senator Cassidy, in fact, calls it the worst foreign policy blunder in decades. KSL News Time 3:34. We are one step closer to a 15-minute wait for a front-runner train. That's according to Utah transit officials waiting for a big payday from the federal government.
25: Utah Department of Transportation has submitted a $2.4 billion funding request to build out a double-track frontrunner. This would mean another set of rails is set down next to the already existing ones, allowing for more trains to run the same stop on a more frequent schedule. UTA's executive director says they would love to see the project finished in time for the Olympics.
7: KSL News Radio's Brianna Willis. According to rough estimates, double-tracking could be finished by 2030. Now that the Sundance Film Festival is gone, you may have missed this year's most talked about films, but there is a solution. From KSL News Radio's Britt Johnson.
26: I suppose being the birthplace of Sundance still allows us some VIP treatment. The Sundance Institute announced today there will be a free summer screening series in Park City and Salt Lake with some of 2026's most celebrated Sundance films. It takes place today and tomorrow at the Library Center Theater and the Utah Film Center. Filmmakers will join to introduce their films and participate in Q&As following their screenings for the films Union County, Take Me Home, The Lake, and They Dream. Britt Johnson, KSL News Radio.
7: There was a massive celebration in New York City today. That is the sound of 2 million people showing up and showing out for a ticker tape parade through the Canyon of Heroes. And the Knicks got more hardware for winning the NBA championship trophy today. The Knicks got the key to the city. KSL News Time 3:36. It's time for First Look Traffic. Ricky Meese standing by. What's going on?
15: I-15 already getting overloaded. We do have a crash in Utah County, northbound I-15 near 5th East American Fork, plus delays I-15 in Salt Lake and Weber counties. Ricky Meese in the KSL Traffic Center.
7: Thanks, Ricky. And it's time for the sunscreen warning. Stay here. My minute of news is on the way next.
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7: 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I think I figured out another reason why Utah has a horrible skin cancer rate. 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So first, let's recap. You need a sunscreen that protects against UVA and UVB, which I think stands for UV awful and UV bad. Experts say you got to use SPF 30 or higher, but don't get caught up in the whole thing where, I want SPF 90. You don't need it. SPF 30 is 97% effective in blocking the sun's rays. You go up to SPF 50, it's 98% effective. So it gives you one extra percent of protection. But here's where Utah runs into trouble. The experts say you should use 1 ounce of sunscreen for your entire body. Now, does anybody weigh their sunscreen before they apply it? No. So they offer this rule of thumb. Here's a typical dermatologist.
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7: 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Here's Ricky Meese.
15: Slowdowns began before the afternoon commute, and now they're full-on slowdowns on I-15 in Salt Lake County. Most of it stretching from 45th South Murray on southbound I-15 all the way through Draper. Northbound I-15 busy and a little slow trying to exit at Bangor Highway in Draper in that right lane of traffic. It's what we see every day. But the bigger delays on northbound I-15 will go from just before 33rd South up to 6 North. All clear your east side freeways, I-215 and I-80. To the north in Davis and Weber counties, northbound I-15 busy and starting to slow just a bit between Beck Street and Woods Cross. And again, Roy into Riverdale and southbound I-15. It's crowded and slow starting just after Ogden's 31st Street down to Sunset. Eric?
0: Yeah, eastbound slowdowns on I-80 at the south end of the airport from Bangor over to 215 and then going south on 215 through that construction zone, the exit ramp there. That's slow. Northbound 215 also slow. Parkway Boulevard heading up to I-80 down in Utah County. We got northbound slowdowns from Linden up to American Fork. This was all set in motion by a crash at 500 East. That's over on the right shoulder. Again, that's northbound 15. Southbound looks good in Utah County on the freeway. 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Eric Butler in the KSL Traffic Center.
2: Mother Nature going easy on us today. We'll cool it to 89 versus yesterday's 91. Mostly sunny skies and less wind. 97 tomorrow, partly cloudy skies, potentially breezy in the afternoon. And then I got a slight chance for storms. Dry thunderstorms possible north of Salt Lake on Saturday, high of 89. From the KSL Weather Center, I'm Matt Johnson.
7: And right now, in Salt Lake City, we're at 84 degrees. Thank you for listening this afternoon. We appreciate it. This is Utah's news, traffic, and weather station.
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7: Second, rape charges have been dismissed against former BYU wide receiver Parker Kingston, but there is the possibility they could be filed again. Third, our biggest traffic trouble spot.
15: Crews still working the scene of this small accident in Utah County northbound the I-15 after 5th East American Fork. If you're traveling I-15 in Utah County, you will see heavy and slow traffic from the bottom end of Linden all the way up to Pioneer Crossing. Ricky Meese in the KSL Traffic Center.
3: More fire weather in the forecast this weekend, and maybe even a slight chance for thunderstorms on Saturday. I'm Matt Johnson.
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0: the court decided you can still own a gun. Joining us live, ABC News legal analyst Royal Oaks. Royal, good to talk with you. Take us through this ruling.
1: Yeah, the law says that if you are using a controlled substance like marijuana, which is illegal at the federal level, regardless of what states say, the federal law says, hey, you may not have a gun. Well, that seemed pretty harsh to the U.S. Supreme Court because, Jeff, unanimously, all nine justices, they rarely agree, they said, no, that's not how the law should be interpreted. Yes, if you're intoxicated or if you're a danger to yourself or others, you may not have a gun. But if you're just using marijuana, no, you're not breaking the law.
0: So how does this change federal penalties? For instance, what if someone is high on weed and they start waving a gun? Does this ruling impact a situation like that?
1: No, that is still illegal under federal law. If you are using a controlled substance in a dangerous way, or if you are an addict, then you may not possess a gun. But for the guy in Texas who was arrested here for simply owning a Glock pistol and also smoking a doobie now and then, he's off the hook. The government has to prove something more than simply using it and possessing it and also having a gun.
0: For Utah listeners, smoking a doobie means consuming marijuana products. I just had to do that, Royal. So this ruling is described as narrow. Why?
1: Yeah, it's narrow in the sense that it only refers to simple possession of the drug. If the government can demonstrate that a marijuana user is dangerous to himself or to others, then it's still illegal. And a lot of people, Jeff, are talking about, well, what about Hunter Biden? Is he off the hook retroactively, apart from his dad's pardon? No, because he admitted extensive cocaine addiction. And this opinion by the Supreme Court distinguishes occasional marijuana use from demonstrable dangerousness. So he probably still could be prosecuted under this new unanimous decision.
0: As always, expert explanation, and we appreciate it. ABC News legal analyst Royal Oaks, thanks. 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Here's Ricky Meese.
2: Early onset delays on I-15 in Salt Lake County going northbound right at the Bangor exit in Draper. We see that regularly. In that right lane, people are trying to get off the freeway so they can get into Draper. But northbound I-15, as you go from just after 45th South all the way to the North Interchange, packed in and slow. And you do have a few spots where traffic is really slow and go, like right around the downtown area up to 6 North. Southbound I-15 also bogged down 1300 South to 2100 South, and then again Murray at 45th South into Draper. Nice and quiet over to the east, I-215 and I-80. And a little further north, though, we do have heavy and slow traffic both directions of I-15, Roy and Riverdale. Eric?
3: This is northbound I-15 in Utah County. We've got some early slowdowns starting at 800 North in Orem, heading by the Pleasant Grove Boulevard exit all the way up to 500 East in American Fork, where we had an accident earlier. Got a little bit of southbound slowing going in Linden, but that's about it so far. If you're over on the 215 West Belt, that's slow on the northbound side, Parkway Boulevard up to I-80. And then to go south, eastbound, first of all, eastbound I-80 is slow going by the airport, and then heading south through that construction area. That ramp is typically slow as you prepare to go south on 215. You've got southbound slowing on Bangor Highway from 700 South down past the 201 to 3500 South. 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The best blanket ever. Eric Butler in the KSL Traffic Center.
4: KSL 7-day forecast. 89 today. Will dip out of the 90s just for one afternoon, and then it's back to 97 tomorrow. Partly cloudy skies and potentially an afternoon breeze. Breezy for sure on Saturday. I got a slight chance for storms north of Salt Lake. 89. 88 sunshine on Sunday. Here comes the heat again. Monday 91 sunshine. High pressure 97 Tuesday. By Wednesday next week, 98 degrees. From the KSL Weather Center, I'm Matt Johnson.
0: 84 degrees in Salt Lake City. 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And you might want to wait to book that next flight. Stay here. The story's
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8: We're watching Utah's money at KSL thanks to falling oil prices. Airline stocks are flying high. United, Delta, American, all rose today more than 2%. The drop in fuel prices is also putting wind into the sails of cruise ship companies. But there have been no drops in fares for airlines. That presumably will come next. So it might be a good idea to wait just a little bit before you book that flight. SpaceX is still giving back some of its early gains. Yesterday, it fell about 5%. Today, Elon's itty-bitty little rocket company fell another 6%, though the stock is still up more than 25% from its IPO price. Earnings fell short, but Kroger reports revenue was up last quarter, mostly because people are paying more for the same groceries. On all that news, the supermarket stock fell 8%. Wall Street today, the Dow up 72 points, the S&P up 80, while the NASDAQ soared 400.
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13: No new crashes on your Salt Lake County freeways, but the delays linger. If you're on I-15 going southbound, the bigger delays will stretch from just after 33rd South to Bluffdale. Northbound I-15 slow at the point of the mountain to Bangor, and then again from Murray at 45th South all the way to the North Interchange. Delays both directions of I-15, Roy, Riverdale, almost to Ogden. Eric?
14: Towns in Utah County are stretching its legs. It starts now just past Center Street before 800 North in Orem, really slow going by 1600 North. And then you've got reduced speeds past Pleasant Grove Boulevard up to 500 East in American Fork. Doug Smith has your summer ride. 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Hey Doug, Eric Butler in the KSL Traffic Center.
8: Traffic and weather together on the nines. We're headed down to 60 overnight. Then tomorrow, a mix of sun and clouds. We're going to reach to 97. Saturday, a few late thunderstorms are possible. The high 89. Father's Day, sunshine, 88 degrees.
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8: Good afternoon, 4 o'clock at KSL News Radio. I'm Jeff Kaplan. 84 degrees, KSL's top story. The rape charge against a former BYU football player has been dismissed, but it could be brought back in the future. KSL News Radio's Becky Bruce reports.
17: Judge Jay Winward dismissed the case against wide receiver Parker Kingston today without prejudice. That means the case won't go to trial next month as planned, but also acknowledges that the facts of the case weren't fully evaluated. Prosecutors had been asking for more time to work with Kingston's accuser. Effectively, this gives them that time.
18: The victim has a right to speedy resolution of the charges under the same standards that govern a defendant's right to a speedy trial.
17: Kingston lost his spot on the football team after the charges came to light last year. He was accused of raping a 20-year-old in southern Utah. Kingston has been out on bail. Becky Bruce, KSL News Radio.
8: A spokesman for the family of the woman who accused Parker Kingston of rape says they're deeply disappointed by this dismissal. In a statement, they said the decision shattered their trust, but they've been assured the Washington County Attorney's Office plans to refile the charges. KSL legal analyst Greg Skordis says that the prosecution was taking a long time.
19: The assault is alleged to have occurred in February of 2025. He gets charged February of 2026. So the judge said you had a whole year to examine this case, to investigate it, and you took your time filing it. Once you file it, you've sort of made the decision that you've got a good case. So don't come to us 5 months later and say, oh, by the way, we need more time.
8: He says the year it took prosecutors to file the charges already gave them a head start on the defense. But even so, Greg doesn't think this case is over. The statute of limitations for felonies is typically 4 years. KSL News Time 402. Our top national story, the Supreme Court has ruled marijuana users can legally own a gun. ABC's Devin Dwyer reports on the opinion from Justice Neil Gorsuch.
20: Gorsuch said the decision was narrow. It leaves untouched aspects of the law that continue to ban addicts of controlled substances, people who are high on those substances, people who are deemed a danger to themselves or others, they are all still prohibited under federal law from having a gun.
8: The case stems from a plaintiff who owned a gun in Texas and admitted to using marijuana several times a week. First, it was a tropical storm. Now, World Cup fans in Texas are facing extreme heat. ABC News meteorologist Leslie Lopez with more.
1: The heat that is down through Texas, I mean, it is really scorching hot. Extreme heat warnings, feels like temperatures can get up to 124 degrees. So pretty incredible. That heat and that heat advisory also into Florida. We're dealing with hot, humid weather here, over 100 degrees for the heat index. So please be safe.
8: It's 94 degrees in Dallas, but when they play, World Cup matches are held at the Cowboys Stadium, which is more or less indoors. It is air conditioned. Here in Utah, it's going to be hot tomorrow. That's from KSL meteorologist Devin Mashuli, who says we'll hit 97 for the first time this year. And for the rest of the week,
21: we'll have mostly sunny to partly cloudy skies both Friday and Saturday. And Saturday afternoon, especially the further north you go, watching the chance for some dry showers, dry thunderstorms, which would mostly give way to some really strong kind of gusty wind.
8: And Devin says it'll be dry and windy with occasional high fire danger next week. As AI-generated video becomes harder to detect, there's a new study from UVU raising questions about what voters can really trust online. KSL News Radio's Eric Cabrera reports from Orem. Eric?
22: Just released today, and that's just days before Utah's primary election, found fake videos created with AI can influence voters just as effectively as authentic ones. Researchers tested more than 600 people using real and AI-generated videos tied to a fictional ballot initiative. So what should voters do if a suspicious political video pops up in their social media feed?
23: Treat what you see online as an unverified claim from a stranger. So do more research. Is this really something the candidate said? Is this already disproven by a verified account?
22: Senior analyst Kay Banner says deepfake election content has already surfaced around the world and here in Utah, including a fake video involving Governor Spencer Cox. The study also found age, political affiliation, and even familiarity with deepfakes offered little advantage in spotting them. Live from UVU, Eric Cabrera, KSL News Radio.
8: Hill Air Force Base will celebrate America 250 on July 4th with another statewide flyover. KSL News Radio's McKenna Rodriguez with details.
24: The flight route covers as many Utah cities as possible, which Hill Air Force Base said was done on purpose so as many Utahns can see the show as possible and ride over their communities as well. From 8 a.m. to 11:45 a.m., the base's 419th Fighter Wing aircraft will embark on their show, along with Utah Air National Guard's 151st Wing.
8: Every year, I have the schedule for when the jets are going to be where, and when it's our time, I always call up all the grandkids, look up, look up. KSL News Time 4:06. First look traffic now. Ricky Meese is here. So what's going on?
25: Salt Lake City PD working a crash downtown at State Street and 4th South and delays on our west side freeways, eastbound I-80, Bangor to the west belt and northbound on I-215's west belt, West Valley up to the I-80 junction. Ricky Meese in the KSL Traffic Center.
8: By the way, best feeling in the world when the kids say, I see it, I see it. That's absolutely awesome. KSL News Time 4:06. Stay here, my minute's on the way.
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8: 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The New York Knicks got their parade today, a ticker tape parade through the Canyon of Heroes, the same trip through the towering skyscrapers once traveled by Neil Armstrong, Amelia Earhart, Winston Churchill, Nelson Mandela, and now the Knicks.
3: The parade just about to get underway. 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
8: For our younger listeners, let me explain. Forever ago, before TV, the ups and downs of the stock market were only revealed by a ticker tape machine, a specialized printer that spit out paper only an inch wide where you'd see the latest stock market trade. But once you read the numbers down there on Wall Street, that stream of ticker tape is useless. So they dump it out the windows of skyscrapers onto these heroes in an epic storm of confetti. But now there's a problem. The windows of the new skyscrapers don't open, and they don't make ticker tape anymore. So they have to special order the paper, and people are hired to dump it off the roofs of skyscrapers. I've been in the crowd at one of these parades, and I was once in a chopper hovering over a ticker tape parade. Pretty amazing. So let me tell you what it's like. At this one, a couple million people are crammed up against barricades on the sidewalk, herded like cattle by 10,000 cops assigned to the event, everyone hoping for a glimpse of the double-decker buses holding the players and their families. If you're lucky, you might see them for a second, but it's an absolute sea of humanity. You might not see them, but you hear the thunderous cheering echoing off the skyscrapers, and the blizzard of confetti falls on you, and you feel a connection to your heroes. It's a unique, only in New York, experience. And at the end, somebody has to clean up 2,500 pounds of confetti tossed into the wind, along with the mess left by a couple million people, and the sanitation workers do it all in 3 hours. I think we know who the real heroes are.
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25: I-15 getting really, really slow on the northbound side through Salt Lake County. Now, the first stretch of slowing will be from the point of the mountain up to Bangor Highway on northbound I-15. And then our typical delays now stretching from the top of Murray up to the north interchange. But the worst speeds will be from just before 2100 South to 6 North. And some of that is stop-and-go delays. Southbound, the I-15, a little crowded, approaching 2100 South. More congestion as you go from just after 33rd South all the way through Draper and into Bluffdale. And still looking pretty quiet over to the east, I-215 and I-80. Up to the north, starting to see traffic getting busy and slow southbound Highway 89 from the Walmart down to the I-84 junction. And I-15 going between Davis and Weber counties is still seeing some busy and delayed speeds. On the southbound side, it stretches between 31st Street in Ogden through Roy, northbound I-15, bogged down Roy and Riverdale. Eric?
14: Still slow southbound Bangor Highway, 700 southbound to 201, but now it's just slower through that same stretch. And then beyond that, you do have reduced speeds between 3500 and 4100 south. Northbound, southbound on the West Belt, that's starting to thicken up on the northbound side. Those slowdowns start just past 3100 south, really slow getting up to California Avenue. Foothill Drive also slow on the southbound side, 1300 south down to 2100 south. In Utah County, the northbound drive is still slow from Orem, right at Center Street now is where you're going to see things slow down. And it's going to stay slow until you get up to American Fork, southbound reduced speeds from American Fork down into Linden. Logan is the summer escape you didn't know you needed, where the mountains meet Main Street with outdoor adventures by day and standing ovations by night. 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Eric Butler in the KSL Traffic Center.
4: Mother Nature going easy on us today. We'll cool it to 89 versus yesterday's 91. Mostly sunny skies and less wind. 97 tomorrow, partly cloudy skies, potentially breezy in the afternoon. And then I got a slight chance for storms. Dry thunderstorms possible north of Salt Lake on Saturday, high of 89. From the KSL Weather Center, I'm Matt Johnson.
8: And at the moment in Salt Lake City, it's 86 degrees. 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
8: 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The three things you need to know this hour. First,
10: a new UVU study finds AI-generated deepfakes can influence voters just as effectively as real videos. And researchers say even people confident they can spot them are often wrong. I'm KSL News Radio's Eric Cabrera.
8: Second, a judge has decided to take more time to rule whether a man will stand trial for aggravated murder in the death of a Santa Quinn police officer. Third, our biggest traffic trouble spot.
25: A crash in Weber County. This is northbound Washington Boulevard at 17th North in the Ogden area. It had been blocking right lane. If you are traveling I-15, we do have delays in Weber, Salt Lake, and Utah counties. Ricky Meese in the KSL Traffic Center.
13: A beautiful day with sunshine and extra warm temperatures, and the trend continues. I'm Kevin Eubank.
8: Right now in Salt Lake City, 86 at the KSL Common Spirit Health Studios. 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
15: From ABC News, I'm Michelle Franzen. The Trump administration facing backlash over the memo of understanding between the U.S. and Iran. It reopens the Strait of Hormuz, but also allows Iran to sell oil on the free market and get access to unfrozen funds if they keep to the deal and rebuild. ABC's Britt's reaction.
28: Now, it also empowers them politically in many ways. They've been able to survive this entire war when there were proclamations at the beginning that regime change was going to happen, that it was viable. And they've proved that that hasn't happened, even though they may have Navy impairments and have been able to have some wins on that front in terms of the U.S.
1: At the White House, President Trump awarded the Medal of Honor to two Vietnam War veterans and one service member who fought in Afghanistan. Recipients are recognized for their gallantry and going above and beyond the call of duty.
17: As we approach the 250th anniversary of our founding, we remember that we owe everything to heroes like those we celebrate today. Men who went willingly to the darkest and most dangerous corners on earth to defeat evil so we could live free.
1: In Chicago, former President Obama officially opening the Obama Presidential Center, surrounded by family, friends, and former Presidents Bush, Clinton, and Biden. Obama says the open space and presidential museum marks history and hits home for him, where he met his wife, Michelle, and launched his career in politics.
18: It's an expression of thanks. An acknowledgement that so much of what I hold most dear, I owe to the people of this city and the people of these surrounding neighborhoods.
1: The center opens to the public tomorrow. The Department of Education announcing it will temporarily drop rates on federal student loans beginning July 1st through the end of June of next year. For millions of borrowers enrolled in automatic payments, rates could go down by as much as a full percentage point. You're listening to ABC News.
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19: Hello and welcome back to another edition of everyone's favorite weekly traffic show, the Orange Barrel Update. My name is Cameron Elliott, and I'm coming to you straight from the KSL Traffic Center. We're going to kick things off today with good news, or the halfway mark to good news. UDOT has announced they are halfway done with the I-215 West Belt project, which has hindered traffic since November. Unfortunately, they say the ramps from east and westbound I-80 to northbound I-215's west belt will be closed from now until July 20th. Sorry. Speaking of road closures, we're taking a look a little north to I-84 through Weber County. I-84 headed eastbound through Ogden Canyon will be completely blocked for a bridge replacement at times on multiple days. That's going to be Sunday the 21st of June to Tuesday the 23rd. That'll be from 2:30 p.m. to 9:30 p.m. If you need to get from Ogden to Echo, do it before 2:30, or you might be taking the long way around. That'll be it for this week's Orange Barrel Update, but make sure to stay tuned every week and keep listening to KSL News Radio at 102.7 FM. Happy trails, everybody.
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25: Delays northbound I-15 heavy at times, and the first stretch goes from the point of the mountain to Bangor Highway, and again from 45th South Murray all the way to North Salt Lake. Southbound I-15, the biggest stretch of slowing will go from the top of Murray through Draper, and then a little further north we're going to see a slow drive. Southbound I-15, 31st Street, Ogden through Roy. Northbound I-15, some slowing, Roy and Riverdale. Eric?
14: Got northbound and southbound slowdowns now in Utah County. Pretty much the same spot between Pioneer Crossing and 800 North in Orem. That's 800 North exits is where the northbound slowing is going to start. The southbound slowing starts at Pioneer Crossing. Now, if you're exiting the freeway, 2100 North in Lehigh for westbounders, really slow from the exit ramp out to Triumph Boulevard. And if you're over in the Eagle Mountain, Saratoga Springs area, that intersection, SR-73 Mountain View Corridor, that's slow for all directions. UDOT construction alert, eastbound I-84 through Weber Canyon will close Sunday through Tuesday from 2:30 to 9:30 p.m. each day while crews place bridge beams. Eric Butler in the KSL Traffic Center.
4: KSL 7-day forecast, 89 today, mostly sunny skies, just a hair cooler than yesterday. It's a hot one on Friday, partly cloudy, 97. We'll go to 89 on Saturday, slight chance for storms north of Salt Lake, breezy. 88, sunshine on Sunday. Monday, 91, sunshine again. Keep it at sunny and hot with high pressure dominating Tuesday and Wednesday with highs in the upper 90s. From the KSL Weather Center, I'm Matt Johnson.
8: 97 degrees tomorrow right now. We're at 84. 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
6: We're watching Utah's Money at KSL. A new Target Hollister partnership is targeting college kids. The two companies have launched a home and dorm decor line. This is Hollister's first time branching off from apparel. This collaboration will be online in most Target stores and at a few Hollister locations the end of the month. Prediction markets are having a field day after yesterday's interest rate decision. Traders are already betting on next month's Fed meeting. They've laid down $3 million on the July decision, most gamblers putting their money on rates staying the same yet another month. A lot of movement in the tech sector today after news of an Intel deal with Apple. Fellow chip makers, memory stocks, and AI-adjacent companies all rose. Big names like Corning, Marvell, SanDisk all up today. And by the numbers on Wall Street, the Dow gained 72 points, closing at 51,565. The S&P up 80 points, and the NASDAQ soared, gaining 496.
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8: 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Here's Ricky Mies.
25: Delays pretty typical southbound I-15 downtown to the I-80-201 junction. And again, from going from the top of Murray all the way through Draper, northbound I-15. Bogged down at the point to Bangor Highway and Draper at the exit, and then again from 45th South to the North Interchange. Up to the north, heavy and slow northbound I-15, Roy into Riverdale, and southbound I-15, Ogden to Sunset. Eric?
14: Slower now, northbound I-15 in Orem. Those delays start before Center Street. Go up to 1600 North. Experience art, music, and culture at the 2026 Utah Arts Festival, June 18th through 21st. Get tickets at uaf.org. Eric Butler in the KSL Traffic Center.
9: Morning lows on Friday will be in the low 60s and highs will be hot, climbing to 97 degrees. We'll have passing clouds, kind of calling it partly cloudy through the afternoon and evening with some breezy winds. We could also see some wildfire smoke from southern Utah and Nevada fires lift into northern Utah later in the day, thanks to that strong southerly breeze setting up in the western side of Utah. From the KSL Weather Center, I'm Deth Mashuli.
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8: Good afternoon. It's 4:30 at KSL. Jeff Kaplan here. 86 degrees in Salt Lake City, and our top story is breaking news. ICE is reportedly looking to sell the massive warehouse bought in Salt Lake City this year, with plans to turn it into a detainment center. The New York Times is reporting Homeland Security is planning to list 7 facilities around the country, including the one on Salt Lake City's west side. KSL has reached out to the mayor's office in the city, who says they have no confirmation from DHS the warehouse will be sold. DHS bought the warehouse back in March for more than $145 million. State regulators are threatening to revoke the license of a Provo treatment center currently being sued by two families.
13: The Department of Health and Human Services says that an investigation into Provo Canyon School found that it failed to protect a minor resident from physical assault and then refused to call 911 after. The facility must now report each safety concern to the State Department of Licensing and Background Checks, revise its emergency policies, and create a violence prevention policy or face immediate closure. These conditions come after celebrity Paris Hilton came to Utah this week to discuss the abuse she says she endured at the center and the lawsuit currently filed against it. Claire Scott, KSL News Radio.
8: The state is ever closer to a double-track frontrunner that would cut waiting times in half. Officials say they're just waiting for a check from the federal government. KSL News Radio's Brianna Willis reports.
0: The double track would allow trains running between Ogden and Provo to stop at rail stations every 15 minutes instead of the current 30-minute schedule. Right now, Utah Department of Transportation is waiting on a decision from the feds on a $2.4 billion for the project. The timeline isn't set in stone yet, but UTA Executive Director Jay Fox says they do have a preference.
1: And certainly we want to see it, you know, well before the Olympics because it's a game changer.
0: The double line is another set of tracks built next to the current ones, allowing for more trains to run the same routes. Brianna Willis, KSL News Radio.
8: KSL News Time, 4:32. Our top national story, the agreement to end the war with Iran is facing pushback from Republicans in Washington. Vice President J.D. Vance is doing his best to defend the deal. News Nation's Kelly Meyer has more.
4: One congressional Republican telling me, quote, conservatives on the Hill are stunned that Vance would erase all of Trump's military victories in such a terrible deal. Trump effectively won the war, and at the 11th hour, Vance is negotiating his way to a loss. And a source close to the White House responding to that comment tells me it was Trump and Vance together that pushed to end this war, and that it's notable Republicans would criticize a deal that would have positive economic effects so close to the midterm.
8: Terms of the deal include the U.S. unfreezing assets and releasing billions in funds, as well as reopening the Strait of Hormuz and sanctions relief. Secretary of War Pete Hegseth says the U.S. is watching Iran closely to make sure it follows the terms of the peace deal.
11: There's not a lot of trust here, and everything we're going to do is verify, verify, verify. And so at every step, whether it's our military posture or it's the carrots that exist to ensure Iran never has a nuclear weapon, all performance-based. There's no giveaways here.
8: Hegseth says the U.S. military is ready to resume strikes in Iran if it doesn't follow the deal. U.S. gas prices dropped after news of the deal. The current average for a gallon of regular unleaded nationwide, $3.99. First time it's been below $4 since March, but not so much in Utah. We're paying an average $4.14 a gallon today. Ukraine launched a massive attack on Russia overnight. ABC's international correspondent James Longman with the latest from the foreign desk.
12: Ukraine hit Russia with one of the largest drone attacks of the year. That's according to the Russian Ministry of Defense. A wave of Ukrainian drones hit a major oil refinery there for the second time this week. Russia says its air defenses intercepted more than 500 drones across the country overnight, but debris still managed to hit the refinery. President Zelensky called this a fully justified attack after Russia unleashed ballistic missiles on Kyiv this week. He said this morning, if Ukraine burns, Moscow burns. James Longman, ABC News in London.
8: A judge has decided to take more time to rule whether a man will stand trial for killing a Santa Quinn police officer. KSL News Radio's Adam Small was in the courtroom in Provo.
15: Well, we were thinking the judge would rule whether Michael Aaron Jane will stand trial for aggravated murder and several other charges, but the judge decided not to make that decision today after all. Jane was in the courtroom watching and listening prosecutors again accuse him of intentionally running down Sergeant Bill Hoosier in May of 2024 after Hoosier pulled him over, though his defense again told the court that while Jane was reckless, he didn't mean to kill Hoosier as he was swerving to miss an oncoming vehicle while going the wrong way on I-15.
8: The judge says he'll rule whether the case will proceed to trial no later than August 5th. Prosecutors are still seeking the death penalty. KSL News Time, 4:35. It's time for First Look Traffic. Standing by, Ricky Meese. So what you got?
25: Couple of new problems for drivers. One is a crash westbound on the 21st South Freeway prior to Redwood Road. It's been moved out of traffic to the shoulder. Another one, it's northbound, I-15 approaching 1300 South, also moved to the shoulder over to the left, but adding two delays in that area. Ricky Meese in the KSL Traffic Center.
8: Okay, let's cover the deal about sunscreen. Stay with us. My minute is on the way next.
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22: 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I think I figured out another reason why Utah has a horrible skin cancer rate. We're the top-ranked state in the nation for skin cancer, mostly because of our altitude. 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So first, let's recap. You need a sunscreen that protects against UVA and UVB, which I think stands for UV awful and UV bad. Experts say you got to use SPF 30 or higher, but don't get caught up in the whole thing where, I want SPF 90. You don't need it. SPF 30 is 97% effective in blocking the sun's rays. You go up to SPF 50, it's 98% effective. So it gives you one extra percent of protection. But here's where Utah runs into trouble. The experts say you should use 1 ounce of sunscreen for your entire body. Now, does anybody weigh their sunscreen before they apply it? No. So they offer this rule of thumb. Here's a typical dermatologist.
23: For each application, you need 1 ounce or about 2 tablespoons of sunscreen, which is about a shot glass full. 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
22: Fill a shot glass to the brim. 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
22: 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I said you only need SPF 30.
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25: More emergency crews have arrived on the scene of this crash. Northbound I-15 approaching 1300 South. They are mostly to the shoulder on the left, but it's a tight squeeze because traffic volume's really heavy through that area. As a result, you're still going to see a slow drive from 45th South into North Salt Lake at the North Interchange, with the worst speeds being from just before 2100 South to North Temple. And that's in addition to heavy and slow traffic northbound I-15 coming from Utah County around the point of the mountain up to Draper's Bangor exit. Southbound I-15 crowded and slow from North Temple to 2100 South. And again, as you go from 45th South Murray, you're not going to see better speeds until you're approaching the point of the mountain. Nice and quiet on I-215's east and south belts, as well as I-80 to the east. To the north, we do have a slow commute both directions of I-15 in Roy and Riverdale. Eric?
2: Kind of westbound crash over on the 201 highway right before you get to at the 215 West Belt. This is over on the left shoulder. Part of the what is usual slowing, so going from I-15 over to the West Belt. And then past that, you've got westbound slowing in another usual spot, Mountain View Corridor, 7200 west in Magna. Now, over on the West Belt, that's really slow northbound from 3100 south all the way to California. This is a construction area, and you've got usual congestion leading to delays. For eastbound I-80, also slow approaching 215. Down in Utah County, I-15 northbound, slow from University Parkway now all the way up to 1600 north in Orem, and then you've got reduced speeds after that going up to 500 east in American Fork. Southbound spots of slowing starts at 2100 north in Lehigh. You've got a longer stretch, though, continuous stretch from Lehigh's Main Street down into Linden. 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The best blanket ever. Eric Butler in the KSL Traffic Center.
3: So far this year, we've only had one day with high temperatures above 95 degrees, a high of 96 back on June 6th. So tomorrow, highs are going to be near 97 degrees, so we really haven't experienced hot temperatures like this across northern Utah. So do you have to do to take care during the heat tomorrow? We'll have partly cloudy skies, and the disturbance moving through on Saturday will bring us a dry thunderstorm chance across northern Utah and drop highs back down to 90. From the KSL Weather Center, I'm Devin Shuley.
22: Right now in Salt Lake, 86 degrees. News broke about 10 minutes ago. A New York Times report that ICE has decided to sell that warehouse it bought on the west side of Salt Lake City. We're following the story. Stay with us here at KSL. This is Utah's news, traffic, and weather station.
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2: 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The three things you need to know this hour. First,
3: rape charges have been dismissed against former BYU wide receiver Parker Kingston, but with the possibility they could be filed again. I'm KSL News Radio's Becky Bruce.
2: Second, ICE is reportedly trying to sell the warehouse it bought on Salt Lake City's west side. The mayor's office says it has not confirmed this with Homeland Security. Third, our biggest traffic trouble spot.
4: A crash on northbound I-15 right in the heart of the valley, adding to the delays of the afternoon drive. This is as you're approaching 1300 South. Everybody mostly over to the left shoulder, but it's a tight squeeze as you're trying to go through that area with the worst speeds from 2100 South into 6 North. Ricky Meese in the KSL Traffic Center.
5: We're turning up the heat on Juneteenth as highs approach 97 degrees. We'll have some passing clouds and a dry thunderstorm chance on Saturday. I'm Deb Mashuli.
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6: ABC News, I'm Michelle Franzen. The U.S. lifted its portion of the blockade in the Strait of Hormuz, ship traffic starting to flow again under that memo of understanding signed by the U.S. and Iran. The terms include resuming talks and freeing up frozen Iranian funds. ABC's Selena Wang has more on backlash.
7: And then, of course, on the nuclear issue, which is the core of why this conflict began, it says that Iran reaffirms it will not, quote, procure or develop nuclear weapons, but that is nothing new. In fact, that was a pledge made in the very first paragraph of the Obama nuclear deal.
6: A day after defense attorneys for Luigi Mangione told a judge that they may assert a psychiatric defense at a state trial for the killing of UnitedHealthcare CEO, attorneys today retracting that change as they faced a deadline to provide prosecutors with information. As many as 2 million fans turning out to celebrate the NBA champs, the New York Knicks today treated to a ticker tape parade along the Canyon of Heroes. It's the first title for the Knicks in 53 years. This is ABC News.
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0: came up with this story about Paul Revere, you know, one if by land, two if by sea, the famous poem that he made famous, and said, here's a hero who showed what it means to be patriotic. It means that you risk your very life for your country. So Paul Revere, during the American Revolution, he was a lieutenant colonel in the army, and he was actually indicted for messing up what was called the Penobscot expedition in Maine. They basically ducked and ran at the moment of the battle. He wasn't quite exonerated, but he wasn't judged to be guilty of some really egregious offense.
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2: 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Ricky Meese, what do you think? One if by I-15, two if by Legacy?
3: Something like that. Right now, if you are on I-15 through the heart of the valley, you're going to see a long, slow drive trying to get home this afternoon. On the southbound side, it is stacked up and slow from 6 North to the I-80-201 junction, and then more delays waiting for you. 45th South Murray through Draper and into Bluffdale. Northbound I-15 rounding the point of the mountain. It is crowded and a slow drive coming from Lehigh up to Draper at Bangor Highway. But heavier delays, Murray to the North Salt Lake area. Part of that due to a crash just before 13th South over to the left, but adding to some stop-and-go speeds, 2100 South to 6 North. Still kind of quiet over to the east, I-215 and I-80, but northbound I-15 in Weber County, it's really slowing down, going from Roy up to the I-84 junction in Riverdale. Eric?
4: Through most of Orem, it's slow northbound I-15. Starts at University Parkway really slow as you approach Center Street, and it stays that way up to 800 North, but you still have some pretty slow going by 1600 North, and then reduce speeds after that up into American Fork. The southbound slowdowns in Utah County on I-15 start just past 2100 North in Lehigh, and it's going to stay slow down into Linden. Now in the Wasatch Back, you got some southbound slowing on US 40 after you come off the hill, Jordanelle Reservoir. And once you get a level ground, it's going to be really slow approaching the River Road intersection southbound US 40. 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Eric Butler in the KSL Traffic Center.
5: The KSL 7-day forecast starts off with hot temperatures as highs climb to 97 degrees on Juneteenth with passing clouds. The day goes on. We'll dip to 90 on Saturday with a dry thunderstorm chance across northern Utah that could give way to some gusty winds. Father's Day looks beautiful, mostly sunny and highs in the upper 80s. After that, we turn the heat back up, low 90s Monday, mid-90s Tuesday, then upper 90s by Wednesday. From the KSL Weather Center, I'm Devin Mishuli.
2: In Salt Lake City, we're 86 degrees. 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Stay right here. It's coming up.
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4: We're watching Utah's money after President Trump made the peace deal official. Oil prices fell. U.S. crude is now trading at about $75 a barrel. Gas prices here in Utah continue to tick downward. We're now at an average $4.14 a gallon. Smith & Wesson stock was up about 18% today. The gun maker reported strong earnings. They indicate handgun sales have been going through the roof. Sales are up more than 25% from last year. On Wall Street, the Dow is up 72 points. It closed at 51,565. The S&P gained 80 in the NASDAQ. The tech-heavy NASDAQ soared 496 points.
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4: Traffic and weather together brought to you by UCCU. 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Here's Ricky Meese.
12: Typical delays southbound I-15 between 6 North and 2100 South and again Murray through Draper. Not so typical slowdowns northbound I-15, 45th South up to the North Interchange where traffic is just at a crawl. South Salt Lake to 6 North. And then more slowing on northbound I-15, Roy and Riverdale. Plus a new crash, and this is going to be in the Clearfield area, northbound I-15, about 7th South Clearfield, getting moved out of traffic. Eric?
13: We got northbound slowdowns pretty slow in Orem, going from Center Street up to 800 North, and then you got reduced speeds after that all the way up into American Fork southbound, slowing going from 2100 North and Lehigh down to Pioneer Crossing. 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Eric Butler in the KSL Traffic Center.
4: Traffic and weather together on the nines. We're headed down to 60 overnight for tomorrow. A mix of sun and clouds as we reach to 97. Saturday, late thunderstorms are possible with a high of 89. Then Father's Day, bright sunshine. We're expecting 88 degrees.
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4: Good afternoon. This is the 5 o'clock report, 20 minutes of uninterrupted news, commercial free. I'm Jeff Kaplan, KSL's top story. Breaking news, ICE is reportedly scrapping plans to build a detention center on Salt Lake City's west side. They plan to sell the massive warehouse, according to one report. KSL News Radio's Claire Scott has what we know.
15: The report by the New York Times says Homeland Security is trying to offload 7 facilities across the country, including the one bought here in Salt Lake City earlier this year. The Times reports ICE plans to sell them or give them to other federal agencies. Salt Lake City and Salt Lake County recently sued DHS over the plans to turn this building into a detention center, citing public health, safety, and utility concerns. I reached out to the city mayor's office, who says they have no information at this time and no confirmation from DHS about the possible sale. Claire Scott, KSL News Radio.
4: Disgraced civil rights leader Cesar Chavez will be honored no more. Street signs bearing his name have now come down in West Valley City, much like they did in Ogden and Salt Lake City. Chavez died decades ago, but it was only this year sexual abuse allegations against him came to light. In West Valley, his street has been renamed 2320 South. New research from Utah Valley University suggests deepfake videos could have a big impact on the upcoming elections. KSL News Radio's Eric Cabrera is live. He's at UVU with the latest. Eric?
16: Jeff, with Utah's primary election less than a week away, researchers at UVU wanted to know whether voters could spot AI-generated deepfakes. Those are videos that use artificial intelligence to make someone appear to say or do something they never actually did. The answer? Most couldn't. Researchers showed more than 600 people videos tied to a fictional ballot initiative. Some were authentic, while others were AI-generated.
17: When we showed people a deepfake, we found that over half of them couldn't identify it, 16% that could correctly identify it, and the rest of them said they weren't sure.
16: Senior analyst Kay Banner says the team also found those fake videos were just as effective at changing opinions as authentic ones. The study comes as deepfake political content continues to grab headlines nationwide, including a fake video that circulated in Utah involving Governor Spencer Cox. Their advice? Slow down, do a little digging, and don't assume a convincing video tells the whole story. From UVU, Eric Cabrera, KSL News Radio.
4: One Utah congressional candidate wants the government to mind its own business and refrain from regulating AI. Phil Lyman was on Inside Sources today.
18: AI, on the face of it, could be a huge boon to society. On the flip side of that, it could be regulated. It could turn into a massive surveillance operation. And that's what I fear that mostly about the federal government's regulation.
4: Lyman believes the more government involves itself in AI, the more likely it'll be abused. His opponent was on Inside Sources yesterday. Congresswoman Celeste Molloy believes the government should watch AI closely. KSL News Time 503. Our top national story, the Supreme Court has decided you should be allowed to own a firearm even if you smoke marijuana.
19: The Supreme Court's decision was unanimous, ruling that a long-standing federal ban on guns for unlawful users of any controlled substance is unconstitutional, especially as applied to a Texas man who simply consumed marijuana several times a week and was prosecuted.
4: That's ABC's Devin Dwyer reporting. The ruling reaffirms the constitutional rights are not conditional. That from the chair of the Utah Shooting Sports Council, Clark Aposian.
20: Basically, Second Amendment protections apply regardless of your lifestyle choices.
4: Clark says he sees the decision as a win because it provides consistency for gun owners.
20: We were at the risk of some people becoming felons overnight just because a state law and a federal law disagreed.
4: He says even with this new law, gun owners should still always be in full faculty of mind when using and possessing their firearms. All of the living former presidents were in Chicago today for the opening of the Obama Presidential Library. Here is one of those former presidents.
21: People aren't looking for perpetual anger and division. They are looking for fairness and common sense and mutual respect. That deep in our gut, we want to find a way to turn towards each other again, not further away.
4: Obama, at his own celebration, highlighted by performances from Stevie Wonder, members of U2, Bruce Springsteen, Christina Aguilera. By the way, the living former presidents, Bush, Clinton, Obama, and Biden. Today, the judge dismissed a rape case against a former BYU wide receiver. Parker Kingston was accused of rape last year. Judge Jay Winward dismissed the case after the prosecution requested another delay. They told the judge that they needed to work with Kingston's accuser.
22: And it causes the court to question, if she hasn't been prepared since May of last year, what will an extra few weeks do?
4: There's the judge. In dismissing the case without prejudice, it clears a path for Kingston to be rearrested and charged all over again. KSL News Time 5:05. First look traffic on the 5 o'clock report. Here's Ricky Meese.
12: A crash in North Salt Lake being loaded up onto the tow truck at Highway 89 and Center Street for Davis County drivers. We do have an accident westbound on Bangor Highway. It's just after the I-15 junction in Draper. They are now moved over to the right shoulder. And a crash. This is southbound I-15 near 7200 South. It's on the shoulder, but adding to delays in the area. Ricky Meese in the KSL Traffic Center.
4: 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A West Jordan mom accused of running away with the kids because the end of the world was coming, she thought. Well, she's now back in Utah, charged with custodial interference. She took her four kids to Croatia without the dad's knowledge. Alicia Ann Seymour has been booked into Davis County Jail. Ticket scams aren't the only thing fans have to worry about during the World Cup tournament. ABC's Jim Ryan says counterfeit swag is also a problem.
23: In the run-up to the FIFA Championship, Customs and Border Protection agents say they seized $6 million in fake jerseys, toys, soccer balls, sunglasses, and a host of other products labeled as official FIFA gear. That's only at the Port of Houston. CBP says the counterfeits came from the same country as most of the genuine items, China.
4: U.S. Customs say this fake merch is sometimes made with harmful chemicals that pose a risk to your health, not just your wallet. Rock star Rod Stewart will be in Salt Lake City this weekend. Maybe.
24: But it might not be the night. Stewart's track record isn't looking too good lately. He canceled his show last Friday, just 45 minutes before showtime. He said it was because of an upper respiratory infection resulting in laryngitis. But not too long after that, he was seen in Boston at Scotland's World Cup match. He also pushed back two shows scheduled for earlier this week to September of next year. Stewart says he visited a voice clinic in Colorado that put him on strict vocal rest. As of right now, the show is on. Hopefully, Utahns won't be left with a heartache. It's a heartache. Alexandria Bonilla, KSL News Radio.
4: Okay, Scotland is playing at 4 o'clock tomorrow afternoon. The concert is until 7. He can watch it on TV and then go to work. 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The New York Knicks got their parade today, a ticker tape parade through the Canyon of Heroes, the same trip through the towering skyscrapers once traveled by Neil Armstrong, Amelia Earhart, Winston Churchill, Nelson Mandela, and now the Knicks.
0: The parade just about to get underway. You're seeing people allowed in.
4: For our younger listeners, let me explain. Forever ago, before TV, the ups and downs of the stock market were only revealed by a ticker tape machine, a specialized printer that spit out paper only an inch wide where you'd see the latest stock market trade. But once you read the numbers down there on Wall Street, that stream of ticker tape is useless. So they dump it out the windows of skyscrapers onto these heroes in an epic storm of confetti. But now there's a problem. The windows of the new skyscrapers don't open, and they don't make ticker tape anymore. So they have to special order the paper, and people are hired to dump it off the roofs of skyscrapers. I've been in the crowd at one of these parades, and I was once in a chopper hovering over a ticker tape parade. Pretty amazing. So let me tell you what it's like. At this one, a couple million people are crammed up against barricades on the sidewalk, herded like cattle by 10,000 cops assigned to the event, everyone hoping for a glimpse of the double-decker buses holding the players and their families. If you're lucky, you might see them for a second, but it's an absolute sea of humanity. You might not see them, but you hear the thunderous cheering echoing off the skyscrapers, and the blizzard of confetti falls on you, and you feel a connection to your heroes. It's a unique, only in New York, experience. And at the end, somebody has to clean up 2,500 pounds of confetti tossed into the wind, along with the mess left by a couple million people, and the sanitation workers do it all in 3 hours. I think we know who the real heroes are.
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12: A crash in Midvale, southbound I-15 near 7200 South. It's over to the right shoulder, but part of the slowing. If you are southbound I-15 in Salt Lake County, the delays will go from 6 North to 2100 South, and again from Murray through Draper. But right as you go Murray to the south interchange to Midvale at 7200 South, where we have this crash, it's really slow in that stretch. Northbound I-15 remains bogged down, coming around the point of the mountain into Draper at the Bangor exit, and then slow and go, mixed with some stop and go speeds northbound I-15 between 45th South Murray up to the north interchange. Still quiet over to the east, I-215 and I-80, but up north, we do have a slow drive, north and southbound I-15 in Weber County, southbound starting after 31st Street Ogden down to Roy, and northbound, it's slow, Roy and Riverdale. Eric?
13: Northbound 215, the westbound slow from 3100 South, getting up to I-80, and Redwood Road also slow just past California, northbound up to North Temple. If you're southbound, Bangor Highway has got its own slowdowns from 700 South down to about 3100 South. And down to Utah County, I-15 got a new crash southbound Timpanogos Highway at that exit, but doesn't seem to be affecting the flow. It does get slow not long after that. At 2100 North, the speeds will be reduced, and it'll stay that way down into Linden. Northbound slowdowns on I-15 in Utah County start before University Parkway now, and it's really several spots that stop and go all the way through Orem, and then reduce speeds from Linden up into American Fork. 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Eric Butler in the KSL Traffic Center.
1: Temperatures this evening will be around the mid-80s at 7 o'clock with some passing clouds. As we head into the overnight, we'll have mainly clear skies as temperatures dip into the mid-60s for the wake-up call. By lunchtime tomorrow, we'll be in the upper 80s, and highs are going to top out around 97 degrees, so a hot Juneteenth with passing clouds and elevated winds. With your hourly forecast on the 5 o'clock report, I'm Devin Mishuli.
4: And we'll spend the weekend in the upper 80s, right now 86 degrees. Sunset tonight at 9:01 KSL News Time, 5:13. In Washington State, a 16-year-old didn't think he was going to make it off Mount Sieg alive.
2: My heart was just racing so fast, like just thinking I'm going to die.
4: Noah Lee Pena is sharing his survival story after this week's bear attack. He spoke with Cairo 7 TV's Jack Bilyeu.
3: Pina says the bear scratched him twice on the leg and stayed near him for half an hour. He tried everything he could think of, alternating between playing dead and fighting.
2: At one point, I had a stick, and like I tried to hit it, and it like bit the stick, and it grabbed it. But like I tried to pull it back, and it just grabbed it and then yanked it off.
3: Eventually, he tried something else. That loud whistle worked and scared the bear off.
4: Good thing the search for the bear is now over. The Mount Si trails are back open with new bear aware signage at the trailheads. KSL News Time, 5:14. President Trump Thursday, today, awarded the Medal of Honor to two Vietnam War veterans and a service member who fought in Afghanistan. That includes retired Marine Major James Capers, who led his team on a four-day recon patrol in 1967 that ended with an attack from the North Vietnamese.
5: Jim, the nation kept you waiting far too long. So I say to you, congratulations. You made it. Thank you.
4: Major Capers sustained injuries but continued to lead his team and refused to be evacuated till all his men were safe. The other honors were awarded to retired Marine Corps Colonel John W. Ripley and retired Army Major Nicholas Dockery. In the spirit of America 250, Hill Air Force Base will be part of a statewide flyover on July 4th. KSL News Radio's McKenna Rodriguez reports.
24: The base's 419th Fighter Wing will collaborate with the Utah Air National Guard in their flyover. From 8 a.m. to 11:45, the aircraft will move through a flight route that covers as many Utah cities as possible. Hill Air Force Base says the route was carefully crafted to ensure all approved communities can experience the excitement right over their heads, or at least nearby as they move through different locations. The flyover is also part of a training, so pilots can gain experience in navigation and other skills. McKenna Rodriguez, KSL News Radio.
4: Oh, Utah Senator John Curtis has big plans to celebrate America's 250th. Senator Curtis says in just 9 days he'll hike 250 miles, 1 mile for each year of the nation's existence.
6: I didn't want this 250 to come and go and have it be another July 4th. I just felt like this is a big deal. And as I thought about what I could do that I really enjoyed and would highlight the founding, our state founders, our national founders, I hatched this idea, not knowing just how incredibly complicated it would become.
4: Senator Curtis tells inside sources it'll be an average of 30 miles a day, and it won't be easy, but he's eager for the opportunity to reflect on the founders of the country and the beauty of our state. The three things you need to know this hour. First, a new report from the New York Times says ICE is ditching plans to build a detention center in Salt Lake City. Instead, they're selling that warehouse on the west side. No confirmation yet from the city. Second,
7: today a judge decided to take more time to rule whether a man will stand trial for aggravated murder in the death of a Santaquin police officer. I'm KSL News Radio's Adam Smith.
4: Third, our biggest traffic trouble spot.
12: A new crash on southbound I-15 near SR-92 Timpanogos Highway getting moved to the shoulder and traffic sometimes at a crawl. This is northbound I-15 as you're going from Roy into Riverdale. Ricky Meese in the KSL Traffic Center.
1: We're turning up the heat on Juneteenth as highs approach 97 degrees. We'll have some passing clouds and a dry thunderstorm chance on Saturday. I'm Def Masciulli.
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10: From ABC News, I'm Dave Packer. President Trump is facing mixed reaction to the ceasefire deal with Iran. The deal extends the ceasefire for 60 days, reopens the Strait of Hormuz, and ends the U.S. blockade. But the key sticking point behind it all remains unaddressed, Iran's nuclear program. Senate Minority Leader Chuck Schumer on the Senate floor today.
25: Everyone who bought Trump's book, The Art of the Deal, ought to ask him for a refund. because what Trump has done in Iran is the art of the disaster.
10: ABC's Selena Wang.
8: There's actually bipartisan concern that this deal gives a lot of wins to Iran. In fact, this is not a final agreement even. This is a framework of a deal that gives 60 days to hammer out that final agreement. And when it comes to what Iran gets from this, the U.S. will lift that naval blockade, allow Iran to immediately resume selling oil, which is a big win for Iran because that lifts major economic pressure from Iran.
10: Cleanup is underway in parts of the Midwest following another bout of severe weather and in parts of the Gulf Coast following what's left of Tropical Storm Arthur. ABC meteorologist Leslie Lopez says flash flood emergencies have been popping up from Louisiana to Mississippi.
9: Flooding is going to be the main concern right immediately along the coast, but also now moving inland. Post-tropical storm Arthur is moving out into areas of Mississippi, Alabama, getting into areas of, it looks like, Georgia as well. And with that, it's leaving behind flood watches, also flood emergencies.
10: Luigi Mangione's lawyers told a judge today that he will no longer be asserting a psychiatric defense at a state murder trial in the killing of UnitedHealthcare CEO Brian Thompson, just a day after telling the judge that they would. President Trump today awarded the Medal of Honor to three war veterans, including Major James Capers.
5: Jim, the nation kept you waiting far too long. So I say to you, congratulations. You made it. Thank you.
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14: Hey, it's John Smith from 103.5 The Arrow, and I've got your music in a minute. Or so. Former Police drummer Stuart Copeland says the vibe with his former bandmates is surprisingly calm these days, even though there's a massive lawsuit hanging over the royalties. He's on a spoken word tour right now and says that he, Sting, and Andy Summers get along just fine, saying that the legal fight is being handled by lawyers and not the band members. Don't let the friendship get your hopes up, though. There's no plans for a reunion. Olivia Rodrigo opening up this week about ghosts and fans in diapers. I don't know which is scarier, but Rodrigo says she encountered concertgoers this week who wear diapers so that they don't have to leave their spots during long festival sets. Ew. As for ghosts, she recently shot a video in the Palace of Versailles and said, yeah, there are definitely ghosts in there. Do the ghosts wear diapers? I'll find out. Finally, should music stay out of politics? No surprise, Tom Morello of Rage Against the Machine says no. In a new interview, Morello says that artists shouldn't censor themselves out of fear of online backlash, calling silence a disservice. Let's not forget that U2, Pearl Jam, The Clash, Bob Dylan, Johnny Cash, Patti Smith, Green Day, Iron Maiden, Bruce Springsteen, and Public Enemy are all political artists. That is your music in a minute or so here on KSL News Radio. I'm John Smith reporting.
4: 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Here's Ricky Meese.
15: If you're driving I-15 in Salt Lake County, we have our typical and not-so-typical delays. Southbound I-15 still slow from 6 North to the I-80-201 junction and again from Murray at 45th South through Draper. Northbound I-15 bogged down coming from Lehigh around the point into Draper at the Banketer exit and then delays northbound I-15 Murray into North Salt Lake. But in that is a mix of speeds from heavy and slow to slow and go and stop and go with traffic out of crawl. Now starting to see westbound I-80 traffic filling in and slowing down from just before 7th East over to the I-15 junction. And up north, it is really slow now going northbound I-15, Roy into Riverdale, and southbound I-15 delays not easing 31st Street in Ogden down to Sunset. Eric?
13: Northbound delays in Utah County on I-15 start right at University Parkway. Going to be really slow up to 1600 North and reduced speeds after that into American Fork. Then your next spot of delays will be going by Thanksgiving Point and Timpanogos Highway and going up to Point of the Mountain. If you're southbound, the delays start at 2100 North, and you've got those kind of delays. Stop and go, mostly slow and go, though, down into Linden. And between Provo and Orem, we are noticing it's pretty busy on both University Avenue and State Street, in both cases on the northbound side, heading up into the Orem area, particularly State Street, approaching 800 North in Orem. Where will summer take you with UTA's rider's license? Kids age 6 through 18 ride all summer for just $49. 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Eric Butler in the KSL Traffic Center.
1: The KSL 7-day forecast starts off with temperatures climbing above normal for highs around 97 degrees on Friday with partly cloudy skies. We will dip back into the upper 80s near 90 over the Father's Day weekend. And on Saturday, we're checking the chance for some isolated dry thunderstorms to roll through parts of northern Utah, likely giving way to some strong gusty winds. After that, we turn to be drier and hot, low 90s Monday into the upper 90s by Wednesday. From the KSL Weather Center, I'm Devin Masciulli.
4: 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When are you supposed to buy your airline tickets? 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
4: We're watching Utah's money on Wall Street today. The Dow is up 72 points. It closed at 51,565, while the S&P was up 80. The NASDAQ, tech-heavy NASDAQ, soared 496 points today. The heir to a raisin company is now facing hate crime charges in California. Here's ABC's Alex Stone.
21: Bruce Lyon is a 64-year-old heir to Lyon Raisins, one of the world's largest raisin companies. He's now charged by L.A. County's district attorney with a felony hate crime count for allegedly threatening to kill a rabbi neighbor at his home in Pacific Palisades. He was arrested after allegedly making repeated anti-Semitic and racist remarks toward the rabbi. In a statement, Lyon Raisins, based in Fresno, says the alleged conduct does not reflect the values of Lyon Raisins. Alex Stone, ABC News, Los Angeles.
4: Let me take you through the question of when to book your airline flight. Thanks to falling prices of oil, airline stocks are now flying high. United, Delta, American all rose more than 2% today. But fares have yet to fall, even a little bit. The best idea might be to wait if you can afford to take the time and book your flight later. You might save a little bit of money.
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4: 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You deserve to love where you bank. So what's up, Ricky?
12: A lot of delays, both north and southbound. Highway 89 getting into the I-84 junction, as well as a slow drive north and southbound I-15 between Ogden and Roy. I-15 in Salt Lake County, it's slow. Murray to Draper, but northbound I-15 just packed in. It's a drag from 45th south up to the north interchange. Eric?
13: Yeah, northbound slowdowns, major slowdowns from University Parkway in Orem all the way up to 1600 North, also in Orem. Nuclear energy might be coming to our state. 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I'm Eric Butler in the KSL Traffic Center.
1: Morning lows on Friday will be in the low 60s and highs will be hot, climbing to 97 degrees. We'll have passing clouds, kind of calling it partly cloudy through the afternoon and evening with some breezy winds. We could also see some wildfire smoke from southern Utah and Nevada fires lift into northern Utah later in the day, thanks to that strong southerly breeze setting up in the western side of Utah. From the KSL Weather Center, I'm Deth Mashuli.
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4: Good afternoon. It's 5:30 at KSL. Jeff Kaplan here. 86 degrees, KSL's top story. The man accused of killing a Santa Quinn police sergeant was back in front of a judge today. 2 years after the crime, the judge is still yet to decide if the case of Michael Jayne will go to trial. KSL News Radio's Adam Small was in the courtroom in Provo today.
27: Well, today we were expecting the judge to rule on whether Michael Aaron Jayne would stand trial for aggravated murder, but after hearing both sides reiterate their arguments in the case, the judge said he'd take more time before he issues his written ruling. Prosecutors again argued today Jayne knowingly and intentionally ran down Sergeant Bill Hoosier after he pulled Jayne over in May of 2024. That's after they say he made a U-turn and went the wrong way on I-15 to do so. Jayne largely sat still and didn't show emotion during the hearing, though at one point he appeared to be shaking his head, disagreeing with what the prosecution was saying about him. Jayne's defense again today told the court he couldn't see Hoosier when he had to swerve to miss an oncoming vehicle. The judge said he will rule whether there's enough evidence to go to trial no later than their next hearing on August 5th. Prosecutors are still seeking the death penalty. In Provo, Adam Small, KSL News Radio.
4: A Utah man is accused of trying to drown his own daughter in a river. According to official documents, officers were called to the Sandpitch River in San Pete County earlier this week. They found the girl soaked and muddy, cuts on her arms, bruises on her legs. She told police her father, 45-year-old Andre Hernandez, held her under the water after an argument, but she escaped. State regulators say they're keeping a close eye on a Provo treatment center for teens accused of abuse and medical malpractice. KSL News Radio's Claire Scott explains.
5: The Department of Health and Human Services has set new conditions on the license of Provo Canyon School, including a revision of its emergency policies. The facility is currently being sued by two families who say their children were mistreated while enrolled there. One family says their 13-year-old son was physically assaulted and staff members failed to call 911.
4: Celebrity Paris Hilton was in Utah this week to discuss the lawsuit against this center and the abuse she says she faced when she was there. That warehouse in Salt Lake City, bought by Homeland Security, might be back up on the market. That's according to the New York Times. The city and county recently sued ICE over plans to turn the warehouse into a detention center, citing concern about public health, safety, and utility capacity. But now the Times says ICE is trying to offload the warehouse and six other facilities across the country. The city mayor's office says DHS has not confirmed the sale with them. KSL News Time 5:33. Our top national story. First, the president signed the deal. Now the White House has to sell the deal to the American public. Today, Vice President Vance talked to reporters. ABC News correspondent Stephen Portnoy with details.
6: Critics of the deal say Iran has demonstrated its ability to force concessions from the U.S. by putting the global economy in a vice. But Vice President Vance describes the agreement as a win-win.
7: Their military and their nuclear program is still destroyed.
6: Vance told reporters here that Iran will only derive financial benefits from the deal if it abandons its nuclear ambitions and stops funding terrorism. But the deal already has the U.S. lifting its blockade and sanctions, allowing Iran to sell its oil. Still, Vance insists,
7: we have them in an economic chokehold right now that we're not going to release until they fundamentally change their behavior.
6: Stephen Portnoy, ABC News, the White House.
4: Meantime, some Republican senators are criticizing the Iran deal. Among them, Louisiana Senator Bill Cassidy, who's not holding back. You have to listen closely here.
8: Iran gets $300 billion to rebuild, which they'll use some of it to support things that we don't care for. I think that we had 13 Americans dead. We spent anywhere from $25 to $100 billion in munitions, and turns out we've lost a credible threat of attacking them again. So there's a lot of stuff in there that's bad.
4: Senator Cassidy calls it the worst foreign policy blunder in decades. We are one step closer to a 15-minute waiting time for a front-runner train. That's according to Utah transit officials waiting for a big payday from the federal government.
9: Utah Department of Transportation has submitted a $2.4 billion funding request to build out a double-track front-runner. This would mean another set of rails is set down next to the already existing ones, allowing for more trains to run the same stop on a more frequent schedule. UTA's executive director says they would love to see the project finished in time for the Olympics.
4: KSL News Radio's Brianna Willis. According to rough estimates, double-tracking could be finished by 2030. Now that the Sundance Film Festival is gone, you might have missed this year's most talked about films. But there's a solution that we hear about from KSL News Radio's Britt Johnson.
10: I suppose being the birthplace of Sundance still allows us some VIP treatment. The Sundance Institute announced today there will be a free summer screening series in Park City and Salt Lake with some of 2026's most celebrated Sundance films. It takes place today and tomorrow at the Library Center Theater and the Utah Film Center. Filmmakers will join to introduce their films and participate in Q&As following their screenings for the films Union County, Take Me Home, The Lake, and They Dream. Britt Johnson, KSL News Radio.
4: 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It's First Look Traffic. Ricky, what's going on?
15: Crews are wrapping up a crash in Sugar House, 2100 South, about 8th East, and a new accident in Utah County. This one is I-15 near Timpanogos Highway. It's being reported on the northbound side. It had been blocking a center lane. It's getting moved out of traffic to the shoulder. Ricky Meese in the KSL Traffic Center.
4: My minute of news is on the way next. Stay right here.
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4: 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I think I figured out another reason why Utah has a horrible skin cancer rate. 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So first, let's recap. You need a sunscreen that protects against UVA and UVB, which I think stands for UV awful and UV bad. Experts say you gotta use SPF 30 or higher, but don't get caught up in the whole thing where, I want SPF 90. You don't need it. SPF 30 is 97% effective in blocking the sun's rays. You go up to SPF 50, it's 98% effective. So it gives you one extra percent of protection. But here's where Utah runs into trouble. The experts say you should use 1 ounce of sunscreen for your entire body. Now, does anybody weigh their sunscreen before they apply it? No. So they offer this rule of thumb. Here's a typical dermatologist.
16: For each application, you need 1 ounce or about 2 tablespoons of sunscreen, which is about a shot glass full. 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
15: We still have this Midvale crash. It really hasn't gone anywhere, but it's also out of traffic on southbound I-15 near 7200 South. A little bit of a tight squeeze in that right lane and right shoulder. But it is part of the slowing going from Murray into Draper, in addition to the heavy and slow traffic southbound I-15 from North Temple to 2100 South, southbound I-15. But that northbound drive of I-15, that's bogged down from the point to Bangor Highway in Draper, with everybody in that right lane trying to exit. Worst delays, and these are some slow and go and stop and go speeds, northbound I-15 between 45th South to downtown, and it remains heavy and slow after that to the north interchange. Over to the east, starting to see a little bit of busy traffic, westbound I-80 approaching the mouth of Parley's Canyon, and then some busy and slower speeds westbound I-80 from 7th East over to State Street. In Davis and Weber County, it's I-15 that's bogged down both directions, Roy and Riverdale. Eric?
13: Got a couple of crashes on the left shoulder, southbound I-15. As you go into Utah County, one at Timpanogos Highway, one at 2100 North. And it is the southbound side that's starting to become more problematic than the northbound side. Now, the slowdown start at Timpanogos Highway and is really slow. Going down to 2100 North and in patches still all the way down to 500 East in American Fork. If you're further south, and we do have some southbound slowing going from Spanish Fork, the approach to Highway 6 and Main Street exit, and then going through town to the south end of town. On the northbound side, we still got a lot of slowing on I-15 from Orem, even prior to University Parkway, and then it's really slow from that exit all the way up to 1600 North. Logan is the summer escape you didn't know you needed, where the mountains meet Main Street with outdoor adventures by day and standing ovations by night. 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Eric Butler in the KSL Traffic Center.
1: So far this year, we've only had one day with high temperatures above 95 degrees, a high of 96 back on June 6th. So tomorrow, highs are going to be near 97 degrees, so we really haven't experienced hot temperatures like this across northern Utah. So do you have to do to take care during the heat tomorrow? We'll have partly cloudy skies, and the disturbance moving through on Saturday will bring us a dry thunderstorm chance across northern Utah and drop highs back down to 90. From the KSL Weather Center, I'm Devin Shuley.
4: Right now in Salt Lake City, we're at 86 degrees. I mean, the headline is kind of eye-popping. Parker Kingston, the BYU player, charged with rape. The charges dropped? We're going to go in-depth. Stay with us, KSL. This is Utah's news, traffic, and weather station. 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
9: 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I'm KSL News Radio's Brianna Willis.
4: Second, rape charges have been dismissed against former BYU wide receiver Parker Kingston, but with the possibility that could be filed again. Third, our biggest traffic trouble spot.
15: We have delays once again this afternoon, southbound on Highway 40 from Jordanelle down to River Road. Also, a little bit of crowded and slow traffic in Summit County. This is eastbound I-80 from Kimball Junction to the Highway 40 turnoff. Ricky Meese in the KSL Traffic Center.
1: Breezy southerly winds will pick up on Friday, and it might even blow some of the wildfire smoke in southern Utah across the north, and highs will be hot around 90. I'm Devin Masciulli.
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12: ABC News, I'm Dave Packer. President Trump has signed the Memorandum of Understanding that the White House says will lead to an end to the war and a promise from Iran that they won't develop a nuclear weapon. As for money, Vice President J.D. Vance today say,
7: the United States isn't giving up a cent of money to Iran, and even the economic benefits, the sanctions relief and so forth that comes along with this bargain only happens if the Iranians perform.
12: U.S. officials have said immediately upon signing the deal, the Treasury Department will allow the export of Iranian crude through waivers. It's a financial windfall for Iran, which has faced sanctions for years. On the Gulf Coast, the remains of Arthur, the first tropical storm of the Atlantic hurricane season, leaving behind flood watches and flood warnings, creating life-threatening flooding for some areas. All living former U.S. presidents in attendance today at the Obama Presidential Center dedication in Chicago. This is ABC News.
4: KSL News Time 547. So rape charges against former BYU wide receiver Parker Kingston have been dismissed without prejudice. KSL legal analyst Greg Skordas says he doesn't think this case is over yet because the charges can be refiled later on.
19: The case is dismissed, and it was dismissed today because the state's unable to proceed. There's a trial scheduled right now for the second week of July, and the state came in and said, Judge, we need a little bit more time. Our victim's not ready. We want her to have some more time to sort of work through some things. We need more. We need to continue. The judge says, I'm not continuing it anymore. And the state said, well, we can't go. The judge says, okay, then it's dismissed. But the judge really can't dismiss a case like this with prejudice because not enough has occurred. It's not like double jeopardy. The trial's already occurred. So the judge can dismiss it, but the state has the right to refile or to perhaps even appeal his decision. They can appeal it if they want, or they can just refile it. It's still well within the statute of limitations because the sexual assaults alleged to have occurred in February of 2025.
4: Greg says the state has spent a lot of time on this case.
19: It took a year to file the case. That's one of the things, the considerations the judge took into account. The assault is alleged to have occurred in February of 2025. He gets charged February of 2026. So the judge said, you had a whole year to examine this case, to investigate it, and you took your time.

0: felt it wasn't entitled to go, and so he was charged with rape. That type of crime, unfortunately, happens every day at college campuses. And so I think the court of public opinion might think he got a break because he's a former football player. But I would say, just based on my experience, that this case went the way most cases for young people in those situations go. And that is, it's a really close case. He said, she said, and it can go either way.
1: The statute of limitations on felonies is 4 years. So if the prosecution chooses to, they have plenty of time to refile the charges. KSL News Time 5:49, traffic and weather together, brought to you by UCCU. You deserve to love where you bank. Here's Ricky Meese.
2: We are still dealing with delays on I-15 in Salt Lake County going southbound. They're only easing slightly, stretching from North Temple to the I-80-201 junction. Speeds may be improving a little bit and the traffic volume easing a bit. But then you still have your delays to get through southbound I-15 from Murray at 45th South to Bangor Highway. Northbound I-15 slow, rounding the point of the mountain into Draper at the Bangor exit. And then still dealing with heavy delays northbound I-15, Murray to North Salt Lake. The worst speeds, and these are slow and going, some stop and go, are between 45th South up to 6th North. Over to the east, a lot of delays southbound Highway 40 from Jordanelle down to River Road, going from Summit to Wasatch County. And then for drivers in Weber County, delays southbound Highway 89 from the Walmart to I-84. Both directions of I-15 remain bogged down in Roy and Riverdale. Eric?
3: Northbound 215 West Belt, that's slow as you head from 3100 South up to past the 201 Highway up to California. If you're over on Bangor Highway, that seems to be improving on the southbound side, approaching the 201, but Mountain View Corridor still slow, approaching 3500 South. Down in Utah County, I-15 northbound, super slow through most of Orem, University Parkway up to 1600 North, and then southbound slowdowns in Utah County start at Timpanogos Highway and stretch all the way down into American Fork. And by the way, if you're on US 89, as you go from Provo down into Springville, on approach to 1400 North in Springville, that intersection, that's going to be seriously slow too. 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Eric Butler in the KSL Traffic Center.
4: The KSL 7-day forecast starts off with high fire danger across the state Friday and Saturday. Winds will be breezy from the south on Friday, and that could even drive some wildfire smoke in Nevada and southern Utah into the northern parts of the state. It'll be hot as well, 97 the high on Friday. We dip to 90 on Saturday with a dry thunderstorm chance across northern Utah, upper 80s for Father's Day. Then we climb all the way back into the upper 90s by the middle parts of next week. From the KSL Weather Center, I'm Bethany Truly.
1: In Salt Lake City, it's 86 degrees. 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
3: We are watching Utah's money at KSL. Prediction markets are having a field day after yesterday's interest rate decision. Traders are already betting on next month's Fed meeting and decision. They've laid down $3 million on the July interest rate decision. Most gamblers, by the way, are putting their money on rates staying exactly where they are for another month. A new Target Hollister partnership is targeting college students. The two companies have launched a home and dorm decor line. This is Hollister's first branching off from apparel. The collab will be online and in Target stores and at a few Hollister locations the end of the month. A lot of movement in the tech sector today. After news of an Intel deal with Apple, fellow chip makers, memory stocks, and AI-adjacent companies all rose. Big names like Corning, Marvel, and SanDisk all up today. By the numbers on Wall Street, the Dow managed a 72-point gain. It closed at 51,565. The S&P picked up 80, but the tech-heavy NASDAQ managed to score a 496-point gain today.
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8: Just no relief from delays on I-15 northbound. They stretch from Murray to North Salt Lake, but really bad speeds from just before 33rd South to 6th North, and still heavy and slow southbound I-15 from 45th South into Draper. Over to the east in Wasatch County, this is going to be a nasty drive southbound Highway 40 from the reservoir at Jordanelle down to River Road. Eric?
9: Got a long stretch of southbound slowing in Utah County on I-15, starting at Tempanogos Highway, stretching down to the Pleasant Grove Boulevard exit to go with northbound slowing from Orem, the south end of Orem, all the way up to American Ford. 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Eric Butler in the KSL Traffic Center.
3: We're headed down to 60 degrees overnight. For tomorrow, we get a mix of sunshine and clouds as the temperature soars to the highest of the year, 97 degrees. Saturday, thunderstorms possible and 88.
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3: Good evening. It's 6 o'clock at KSL News Radio. I'm Jeff Kaplan. We're at 86 in Salt Lake City. KSL's top story, the rape charge against a former BYU football player has been dismissed, but it could come back in the future. KSL News Radio's Becky Bruce reports.
12: Judge Jay Winward dismissed the case against wide receiver Parker Kingston today without prejudice. That means the case won't go to trial next month as planned, but also acknowledges that the facts of the case weren't fully evaluated. Prosecutors had been asking for more time to work with Kingston's accuser. Effectively, this gives them that time.
13: The victim has a right to speedy resolution of the charges under the same standards that govern a defendant's right to a speedy trial.
12: Kingston lost his spot on the football team after the charges came to light last year. He was accused of raping a 20-year-old in southern Utah. Kingston has been out on bail. Becky Bruce, KSL News Radio.
3: A spokesman for the family of the woman who accused Parker Kingston of rape says they're deeply disappointed by the dismissal. In a statement, they said the decision shattered their trust, but they've been assured by the Washington County Attorney's Office that they plan to refile the charges. KSL legal analyst Greg Scordis says the prosecution was taking a long time.
14: The assault is alleged to have occurred in February of 2025. He gets charged February of 2026. So the judge said you had a whole year to examine this case, to investigate it, and you took your time filing it. Once you file it, you've sort of made the decision that you've got a good case. So don't come to us 5 months later and say, oh, by the way, we need more time.
3: He says the year it took prosecutors to file the charges already gave them a head start on the defense. But even so, Greg doesn't think this case is over. The statute of limitations for felonies is typically 4 years. KSL News Time 602. Our top national story. The Supreme Court has ruled that marijuana users can legally own a gun. ABC's Devin Dwyer reports on the opinion from Justice Neil Gorsuch.
15: Gorsuch said the decision was narrow. It leaves untouched aspects of the law that continue to ban addicts of controlled substances, people who are high on those substances, people who are deemed a danger to themselves or others. They are all still prohibited under federal law from having a gun.
3: The case stems from a plaintiff who owned a gun in Texas and admitted to using marijuana several times a week. Well, first it was a tropical storm. Now World Cup fans in Texas are facing extreme heat. ABC News meteorologist Leslie Lopez has more.
16: The heat that is down through Texas, I mean, it is really scorching hot. Extreme heat warnings, feels like temperatures can get up to 124 degrees. So pretty incredible. That heat and that heat advisory also into Florida. We're dealing with hot, humid weather here, over 100 degrees for the heat index. So please be safe.
3: Now that's troublesome in Houston, where they're having World Cup competition. But in Dallas, they're playing a Cowboys stadium, which does have air conditioning. Here in Utah, it's going to be hot tomorrow. KSL meteorologist Devin Mishuli says we'll hit 97 for the first time this year. And for the rest of the week into the weekend,
17: both mostly sunny to partly cloudy skies both Friday and Saturday. And Saturday afternoon, especially the further north you go, watching the chance for some dry showers, dry thunderstorms, which would mostly give way to some really strong kind of gusty wind.
3: And Devin says it'll be dry and windy with occasional high fire danger next week. As AI-generated videos become harder to detect, a new study from UVU is raising questions about what voters can really trust online. KSL News Radio's Eric Cabrera reports from Orem.
18: A UVU study released today, which is just days before Utah's primary election, found fake videos created with AI can influence voters just as effectively as authentic ones. Researchers tested more than 600 people using real and AI-generated videos tied to a fictional ballot initiative. So what should voters do if a suspicious political video pops up in their social media feed?
19: Treat what you see online as an unverified claim from a stranger. So